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8: Sky's becoming partly cloudy. Warm start, upper 70s for your Tuesday, and highs back in the low to mid 90s Tuesday. Still a round of scattered afternoon showers and storms. A little bit drier, though, by the end of the week. From Channel 9 Eyewitness News, I'm certified chief meteorologist Tom Terry.
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1: Oh, you're damn right it is, and we are fired up to kick off a big week of radio in high style. The world on fire, but we are back once again to roast some radio marshmallows. We got Fox Across America with your main man, Jimmy Failla. Former Miami Mayor Francisco Suarez is stopping by. We're also going to get into it with Chandley Painter. And, of course, your fine self, 888-788-9910, the phone number if you want to be a part of this shindig. It is also the phone number if you don't want to be a part of the shindig and you just want to call me up and tell me why.
2: You're just another dirtbag.
1: Shout out to my Aunt Fran for calling in that time. But as I said, 888-788-9910, you know the rules. We say them every day. I say them on TV on the weekend. Say them everywhere I go. I say them to my son, for real. Say, if you want to help the world, you could be a Republican. You could be a Democrat. Just don't be a bang. There it is. Happy Monday. If you watched me on TV, Fox News Saturday night this past weekend, this buds for you. And if you are coming to see me this weekend, I am on the road this weekend in Monterey and in Napa, California. Me, Jenny, and the Link Man, and a lot of scantily clad women.
3: Hubba, hubba.
1: Well, be honest, just because you see them in a bikini doesn't actually mean they're a woman in California. Yeah, there's that. There is that. Oh, if you like surprises, the Venice Boardwalk.

0: Hawk has a lady for you. But I am in great spirits getting ready to go on the road with Jenny and the Link Band. But of course, I will spend the ensuing 5 days right here with you. And we begin, of course, where we're supposed to, with a tip of the cap to the late, great Lindsey Graham, who left us yesterday in shocking fashion at the age of 71. Very heavy stuff. Something nobody saw coming. Lindsey Graham, if you had the pleasure of meeting him here at Fox, whether he was on your show or he was on somebody else's show, I never had the pleasure of having him on, but I've run into him about 4 or 5 different times in my travels here in politics and media. And I can tell you, he, if you didn't know this about him, was actually a really funny guy. And if you knew that, then you knew that. You were like, hey, there's Lindsey. He's funny. But if you didn't know that, it was actually one of those really endearing things. Like, imagine if you met Donald Trump and he was able to do card tricks. And you were like, wait, what? How did I not know that about the guy? You go to the Oval Office, he's pulling coins out from behind your ear. Which, if Trump was doing it, they'd definitely have his face on the coin, let's be honest. But the point is, Lindsey Graham was surprisingly funny. Very witty guy. And what you come to realize in moments like this is that there are people that are out there in politics trying to do right by the country. And I know you might say, yeah, bull, come on, Jimmy, Lindsey Graham, he voted for things I didn't agree with. Guys, Lindsey Graham died with a net worth of $1.4 million. Lindsey Graham has been in Congress in various shapes and forms for about 30 years. At $170,000 a year, he's worth $1.4 million. Do you know what these other people are worth in Congress who are supposed to be serving our country, but they're serving themselves?
1: Over $1.2 trillion.
0: Now, I don't know if that's a real number. That's a Joe Biden number. Over $1.2 trillion. That's what Joe Biden said.
1: I am very willing to let the American public judge my physical and mental fitness.
0: But the point is, when you hear about somebody like Lindsey Graham, whether you like his political positions or not, I can tell you that everybody in both political parties liked him, the person, the guy, the human. I say this every day when I get on the radio. I'm trying to make human points on this show. I'm conservative. I vote Republican probably 98% of the time, but I'm not here in service of the Republican Party. Okay, I want to punch the Republican Party in the nuts for not passing the Save America Act right now. But the reality is there's a shared humanity amongst both parties that guys like Lindsey Graham best exemplify. And when you hear that somebody in Congress, as long as he does, dies without getting rich off the office, you realize he is, oddly, one of the better people out there. Like, you could hate him with all the fiber in your being, but you'd have to go, oddly enough, now that I know that, yeah, he is. Okay, compare him to other politicians who have been in Congress a half hour and somehow are worth tens of millions of dollars. I mean,
2: what in the wide, wide world of sports is going on here?
0: Everybody who tells you they want to eat the rich and they're bad. Bernie Sanders, multi-millionaire. Elizabeth Warren, she's worth about $30 million off a $170,000 salary. Ilhan Omar said she was worth $30 million. And then she went back and revised her financial disclosures and was like, actually, I'm actually in a lot of debt right now. I'm not worth any money at all.
3: What a fraud.
0: Okay, believe me, I do my own taxes on TurboTax. I do. That's a real thing. Just something I've prided myself in doing since I was a cab driver. And I got audited as a cab driver because I didn't make a lot of money. I had high fuel receipts. And they brought me and Jenny in there like 6 months after Jenny had given birth to Lincoln. And they were like, yeah, we don't actually know how you could survive on such little income. Like, that was a real thing. And I had to show them that Jenny made cloth diapers. She grew up on a dairy farm. We were very resourceful. And yeah, we were poor. But keep that in the back of your head when they tell you that the IRS is only here to go after the rich people.
4: Sell crazy someplace else. We're all stocked up here.
0: When Biden expanded the size of the IRS, that was always going to hurt the little guy. Because what happens is when they go against the rich have accountants, the rich have attorneys, okay? The middle class are the pinata. Okay, if you hit a rich person with a letter from the IRS, you know what's going to fly out of it? Letters from attorneys, letters from accountants. Okay, you hit a middle class guy, you hit a poor guy. Do you know what's going to come flying out of that pinata? Okay,
3: money, money, money, money, money, money, money.
0: What do you want? How much do I owe you? I am so sorry. Would you be liking any oral sex while we're here? I mean, come on, man. We can't fight the IRS. But the point is, in the time of doing my own taxes, which is probably, I don't know, 20 plus years, I've never seen someone make a $35 million rounding error.
3: Bingo.
0: Ilhan Omar is one of those congresswomen, you know, inextricably linked to all the fraud in Minneapolis, but she's like the Newsoms and everybody else in the Democrat Party. Okay, they get out there and stand for, oh, we're here to help the little guy. That's what we're doing. We're here to be the little guy. As they're literally raking in all kinds of outrageous paydays from special interest and probably NGOs and some godforsaken fraud scheme. I'm not telling you I have this on any good authority, but you know this and I know this. If someone takes a $170,000 a year job and they're worth $30 million a few years later, that's not actually possible unless there's some other job going on under the table somewhere.
3: You have a good eye, my man.
0: Consequently, they would tell you Lindsey Graham was a sellout to the rich. He was a big war lunatic, conservative derp, you know, that whole thing. But Lindsey Graham actually didn't go out and get rich off the office. He thought wealth meant getting to represent the American people, fighting to the death for the state of South Carolina. Okay, that's what he thought wealth was. That's what he thought a rich life meant, is you have the honor of being in the Oval Office, influencing national policy, serving as a go-between between the president and Ukraine, as he was doing, being one of Donald Trump's most trusted confidants when it comes to getting some momentum in the Senate for the Save America Act. You know, Lindsey Graham in a lot of ways died doing what he loved, representing America. He was supposed to be on Meet the Press yesterday and unfortunately had a heart attack after getting home from Ukraine and could not. So in his stead, we didn't get a Lindsey Graham hit. We got a lot of touching tributes all over social media, and we got a lot of losers on the left just going after the guy. You know, in a moment like this, and again, they're going after them based on their own mischaracterization of who he was. That's what politics have become. You know, you think about the modern debate over Donald Trump. The Democrat point of entry into the debate is he's literally Hitler, but he literally has a Jewish daughter. And I promise you, that wouldn't have flied in the Hitler house. You know, I wasn't there for the family dinner. I don't know how, you know, what their favorite sitcoms were at the Hitler house, but something tells me that there were no daughters coming home telling them about their day in the Jewish community. That wasn't a thing. Okay, never mind that they tell you he's a racist, Donald Trump. Donald Trump gave the Rainbow Coalition, Jesse Jackson's coalition, free office space in 1984. Donald Trump has received dozens of awards from the NAACP. So you understand, when someone gets in your face and starts a debate about Trump based on a mischaracterization of Donald Trump, it's very hard to make progress because their emotions become their facts. You know, they told you Donald Trump was a threat to democracy as they literally arrested their own political opponent, Donald Trump. Okay, as they rung him up on fake fraud charges over here with Letitia James. They tried to get him for Fannie Willis down in Georgia, even though he had already been cleared of any wrongdoing by their Secretary of State. And of course, it was Fannie Willis that ultimately wound up in handcuffs. One set had fur on them. That was the boy toy she was shacking up with. But understand this. Everything they projected onto Donald Trump is sort of what they projected onto Lindsey Graham, because by default, he was a top ally, as I said, and trusted confidant. And it didn't always start out that way. Remember, Donald Trump ran against Lindsey Graham for president back in 2016. And Donald Trump famously gave out Lindsey Graham's cell phone number on the air. It was psychotic. So Lindsey Graham had the presence of mind to make a follow-up commercial where he was, Lindsey Graham teaching you how to destroy a cell phone, leaning into the fact that he was the victim of this kind of, I guess, prank. I don't know what you'd call it. It was a presidential sweepstakes. But Lindsey Graham, like a lot of people in the Trump orbit, J.D. Vance is a good example, people who started off hating Trump because of a mischaracterization fed to them by the media, ultimately evolved to like the guy. And that's where we leave off today with Lindsey Graham. I know there's a lot of people listening that had an opinion of him that was based on a mischaracterization of people who never met him. I have met hundreds of thousands of people in this audience with all the stand-up touring I've done last 7 or 8 years on this show. And one of the reasons I'm willing to do that is I can look you in the face and know I've not lied to you. I have not put myself in a compromising position. I feel comfortable allowing you access to my family if they happen to be there. Okay, because I'm bargaining with you in good faith. And if you were somebody who started out in politics not liking Lindsey Graham, okay, if you had a full understanding of the totality of who he was, a truly funny, like a profoundly funny Southern wit, he was a very charming guy, and his heart was in the game of representing America. And you know that because he didn't die financially rich. He died emotionally rich because he knew he was one of the greatest ambassadors we had to the greatest country in the world.
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6: Jimmy Fallon.
7: He's got great charisma.
8: Yeah.
7: He's always dressed fantastic. He has what I call...
6: This is Fox Across America with Jimmy Fallon.

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0: Across America with Jimmy Fallon, doing a damn thing on a Monday in pretty good spirits. Caffeinated, got a lot to get to. A lot of dirtbag stuff going on in the media the last 48 hours. Graham Plattner, by the way, officially filing the paperwork to withdraw from the Senate race effective today, which was the deadline today. Of course, also the anniversary of Donald Trump getting shot out in Butler, Pennsylvania, something I will never forget because I was in Colorado Springs, Colorado, getting ready to do a stand-up show. And Lincoln woke me up in my hotel room and was like, turn on the TV. Trump just got shot. Okay.
1: What the hell did you just say?
0: I know. And I thought it was one of those Lincoln pranks because he likes to lie to me. You know, be like, the Yankees just traded Aaron Judge for LeBron James. And I'm like, Link, what are you talking about? He doesn't even play the same sport. But he, you know, likes to do things to get you worked up. And I didn't actually believe Trump got shot. Obviously, I turned on the TV and immediately knew otherwise. And then it dawned on me that I was an hour away from going on stage to do comedy.
2: This could be a problem.
0: Yeah, well, luckily, I make my son open for me on the road when he's there. So it was Lincoln's problem. And he got through it and brought me on stage. We wound up having a pretty wild night. But as you'd imagine, it was a very emotionally charged situation. And we will be back in Colorado Springs at that same Pikes Peak Event Center in October. So if you don't have tickets, get them now, foxacrossamerica.com. But the big comedy right now, if you followed the media over the weekend, God knows I sure did. I was home. I was taking it easy with Jenny. I don't know if you saw this dirtbag stuff out of Ro Khanna, but Ro Khanna was a guy who went to the mattresses for Graham Plattner. In a similar fashion to Elizabeth Warren and Bernie Sanders, even after the world found out the guy had a Nazi tattoo, even after they found out that multiple women had accused him of sexual improprieties, even after they found out that he had a dating profile on a child predator sex act.
3: It's people with a dirty mind that think like that.
0: Wow. If anybody would know, it's that guy. I mean,
3: he's totally false.
0: But the point is, Graham Plattner, after all of those allegations had been confirmed as real, guys like Ro Khanna stuck behind him.
4: Garbage like you just makes me sick.
0: Again, in politics, it's very much like the Oakland Raiders. Do you remember when Al Davis owned the Oakland Raiders? Whether you do or you don't, Al Davis, who was an old school flamboyant trash talking owner, very provocative guy, sued the NFL, fought back and forth, moved the Raiders from Oakland to L.A., back to Oakland. Now they're in Vegas. It's a whole to-do, but he's no longer with us, Al Davis. But his mantra was just win, baby. Just win, baby. That's what he would say. And in politics, that's the God's honest truth. Your views, your scandals, any shenanigans you might be guilty of, people are willing to overlook everything if you win. Not just people. Your wife will overlook everything in politics if you win.
5: I'm Hillary Clinton, and I approve this message.
0: Such a well-timed drop. The point is, Graham Plattner committed the cardinal sin, not of having multiple assault allegations, not of potentially raping a woman, not of having a Nazi tattoo or a dating profile on a child predator sex act. He committed the cardinal sin of falling behind in the polls.
6: He knows what he's talking about.
0: Like Eric Swalwell before him. Eric Swalwell, to put it mildly, was a sex pest with a horrible history. And everyone in the Democratic Party knew it because Eric Swalwell was outed for having a sexual affair with a Chinese spy.
7: Oh, yes. I've read about that in the Bible.
0: And Eric Swalwell, if you remember, was sitting on the Intelligence Committee. So they had to brief everyone in Intel on what was known about Swalwell. Not only was he with a spy, but who was he talking to while he was with a spy? Was she hooking up with anybody else? Does she have dirt on anybody else? And they were willing to overlook all of this because Swalwell was an attack dog for Nancy Pelosi. And ultimately, he decided to run for governor out in California. And all of his scandals, shagging a spy, every disingenuous dirtbag movie made related to January 6th and everything in between, it was all overlooked until one day he got out of bed in the L.A. governor's race and saw that he was behind in the polls.
8: That can't be good.
0: Not if you're a dirtbag with as many skeletons in his closet as Swalwell was. And lo and behold, he got taken out in 24 hours the same way Graham Plattner did.
9: That's just how white folks will do you.
0: And that's how they did him. They were fine with everything. because he was, in a lot of ways, their useful idiot. But unfortunately, every idiot runs its course. And when you are no longer useful to the powers and the donors that control the Democratic Party, you get the same message as the last guy.
1: Get him out of here. Get him out of here.

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1: I'm Laurel Lee. Our top story, President Trump today saying the U.S. will reinstate the naval blockades against Iranian ships and ports and would charge a 20% toll on all cargo shipped to the Strait of Hormuz. Earlier, Trump told Fox News the U.S. would take control of the strait and get paid for protecting it.
2: We're going to keep the strait. And we'll probably run it. We'll become the guardian of the strait. Maybe we'll call it the guardian angel of the strait.
1: The parent company of Facebook is expanding their data center project in northern Louisiana thanks to a big assist from the state's government.
3: This is the next industrial revolution.
1: Governor Jeff Landry says that Meta's 5-gigawatt facility will cost more than $50 billion, double what was revealed in October. He says the expansion is due to tax rebates and energy deals. It's not cheap to fly these days, and the head of one of the country's biggest carriers says it may get even more expensive soon.
4: Delta CEO Ed Bastian says the price of airfares isn't likely to come down, even if the cost of jet fuel does. He tells Fox Business that fuel is only one of the many aspects of running an airline that's getting more expensive, including labor, airport infrastructure, and technology, not to mention the planes themselves. The government's latest consumer price index shows airline fares rose 2.7% from May to June and were almost 27% higher than a year ago. I'm Daria Albinger.
1: New research shows millions of Americans are borrowing money or draining their savings to afford food.
5: According to the nonpartisan think tank Urban Institute, over 25% of working-age adults who relied on credit cards to buy groceries were either unable to pay their balance in full or missed their minimum payment. Research also found that about 20% of working-age adults said they dipped into long-term savings that weren't intended for everyday expenses, such as an emergency fund, at least once in the last 12 months to pay for groceries. The research highlights the financial strain many households face as the cost of living rises. I'm Michael Kastner.
1: Laurel Lee, WDBO News.
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15: Sky's becoming partly cloudy. Warm start, upper 70s for your Tuesday, and highs back in the low to mid 90s Tuesday. Still a round of scattered afternoon showers and storms. A little bit drier, though, by the end of the week. From Channel 9 Eyewitness News, I'm certified chief meteorologist Tom Terry.
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16: Failla doing the damn thing. 888-788-9910. We got a Chanley Painting Center today. Former Miami Mayor Francisco Suarez in the house as well. I actually just saw him in the hallway. I was talking to somebody else. He had no idea who I was, which is great. I could sneak up on the guy a little bit. He's going to be in the studio a little bit later in the show today. I'm going to give him a hard time. But right now, we're just kind of yucking it up. I am in New York all week long, leaving to go on a West Coast stand-up comedy swing. Monterey Friday, Napa Saturday. Tickets to both of those shows available. It is like under single digits, but you can still get tickets to the show, or you can get tickets to the meet and greet at foxacrossamerica.com. But as we roll on, it's not about me pimping out my comedy tour. Although I got to be honest, I'm excited. The shows where I get to bring Jenny and Lincoln are the best ones because it really does feel like the Jackson 3. Just little old us, big sold out crowd, a lot of dirty jokes, a lot of selfies, fist bumps, rowdy Q&A. And then we usually wind up at an In-N-Out Burger eating 4x4s, which is, if you never had a 4x4 at In-N-Out Burger, it's just four cheeseburgers on a lettuce bun. I'm not eating the lettuce bun. I'm just eating the four cheeseburgers three times over. We usually eat 12 cheeseburgers a piece, me and Lincoln.
17: You're killing yourself the way you eat. Y'all fat f***, look at you.
16: Now I can eat whatever I want. Wardrobe's on vacation this week. I am pulling the goalie. Oh, it's going to be great. I don't have to pretend I'm a TV host. I can just be like a human being. But I will tell you this, because it's the perfect segue into what I wanted to talk about. I'm heading out to California. California, of course, home of Ro Khanna.
18: This guy's a serious ass.
16: So let me tell you the Ro Khanna story really quick. It's one of the biggest problems we have in politics right now. Everybody thinks the way to being more powerful is to become more relevant. Basically, we are now represented by a class of government officials who are Instagram influencers with a side hustle in Congress. That is the goal. They want to be the face of every news cycle. They want to be the top of every Twitter thread. They want to eject themselves into every combative issue as either some type of resistance against Trump or some type of, you know, put back jam on a tweet or something that went viral this week. And that's where Ro Khanna comes into play. Ro Khanna was a guy this time last year, who was fancying himself like a small government, less regulation, moderate centrist Democrat who could solve problems and get ahead. But there was no market for that in his party, so he became an eat the rich guy. The only problem is Ro Khanna is a billionaire. He's worth like $991 million. And he's like, oh, there are too many billionaires in this country. The oligarchs, the big money. Because he goes where the, you know the old, you don't need to be a weatherman to know which way the wind blows. That is Ro Khanna. And he has taken every disingenuous position known to man. He was a guy who did mind ICE. Barack Obama used ICE to deport more people than any president in history. Was Ro Khanna trashing Barack Obama when he was doing exactly what Trump's doing?
19: The answer would be no.
16: No. But now that you got a Republican president doing it, Ro Khanna's like, hell no.
20: What a fraud.
16: Big fraud. Okay, that's no different than Ro Khanna on this anti-Elon Musk tax the rich thing. Ro Khanna went from, yeah, I'm a capitalist. Look how rich I am. I actually, Ro Khanna, believe it or not, leads all politicians in Washington in stock trade by volume and by dollar amount. Okay, obviously, you know, Nancy Pelosi is, you know, the icon. She's the Mount Rushmore of stock traders are the Pelosis. Unfortunately, they're not trading as much these days because Paul Pelosi's down in Los Angeles helping the Dodgers figure out the hit and run. But the point is, Ro Khanna, who went from like a big capitalist, free market Democrat, one of the rarest of the rare things, is now like an eat the rich guy. And of course, he latched onto the Graham Plattner thing because Ro Khanna wants to run for president in 2028. And the way you run for president is by getting the name recognition, by making the donors go, wow, this guy has a lot of traction in the news cycle. This guy's super relevant, which means the money we donate might be super influential.
19: It costs a lot of money to run for political office.
16: Of course it does. It costs a ton of money. And that's what ultimately becomes the compass to a lot of these people, is they go where they think the traction is. Right now in the Democrat Party, the socialists who hate America and want to abolish ICE have all the momentum. So Ro Khanna was like, well, screw it. I guess I'll gravitate towards the Democratic Socialists. Guys, if Ro Khanna truly, organically thought socialism was the answer, wouldn't he be redistributing some of that $991 million he's sitting on?
21: I think he's got a point.
16: Yeah, the point is, Ro Khanna is full of So Ro Khanna, in becoming a pretend socialist over the course of the last few months, Ro Khanna, yucking it up with Graham Plattner, endorses him even after the sexual assault allegations, endorses him even after the Nazi tattoo, endorses him even after the dating profile on the Child Predator Sex Act. Ro Khanna flies out to Maine and campaigns with Graham Plattner.
22: This is the biggest schmuck I've ever met.
16: So you understand, he does not have an issue all of a sudden with what we've found out about Graham Plattner, because we already knew everything there was to know about Graham Plattner. This latest allegation isn't any better or any worse. It's horrific, but it's just take a number horrific in that they're all horrific. And of course, Ro Khanna was endorsing him when he thought it was good for Ro Khanna. But when the Graham Plattner Association became bad for Ro Khanna, now he regretted it.
23: This is politics as usual.
16: And I'm going to walk you right through this in a series of what happened this weekend. Ro Khanna is now telling the media he regrets endorsing Graham Plattner, but him and his team of strategists decided it was time to go over to Israel and align himself with the Free Palestine wing of the Democratic Party. Those are the Mamdani people. Never mind that the whole Free Palestine, it's such a lie. The idea that they've built a moral equivalence between Israel and Hamas. Guys, Israel drops leaflets days before they bomb somebody to try to minimize civilian casualties, and they have to because Hamas tries to get people killed on purpose so they can establish a moral equivalency between their terrorists and the legitimate states that are fighting back. Here's Bill Clinton talking about what Hamas does to get their own civilians killed. Are you ready for this?
24: Hamas is really smart. When they decide to rocket Israel, they insinuate themselves in the hospitals, in the schools, in the highly populous areas, and they are smart. So they try to put the Israelis in a position of either not defending themselves or killing innocents. They're good at it. They're smart. They've been doing this a long time.
16: So that's Bill Clinton flat out saying, yeah, Hamas is smart. They get people killed on purpose, so the other government looks like the bad guy. And thanks to TikTok and a lot of far-left NGO money, Hamas has successfully in this country established a moral equivalency between themselves and Israel. People are telling you that Israel is committing genocide in Gaza, except there's one small problem. The population in Gaza has quadrupled in the last 20 years. Now, a genocide would mean you're reducing the size of a particular top population based on, you know, some type of animosity towards a specific race. But in Gaza, that population has quadrupled.
25: So I guess we have some issues.
16: No issue, because we never let the facts get in the way of a good race-baiting, disingenuous socialist scam like Mamdani is pushing. And you understand that. Okay, here is Bill Clinton in 2024 talking about this standoff in Gaza. And I want to give the Clintons credit for this. The Clintons are on the Donald Trump side when it comes to places like Gaza and what they pretend is Palestine. Here is Bill Clinton telling a room full of Democrats at one of his speeches that they wanted to give the Palestinians a state, but they didn't even want one. They just wanted to kill Jews. Take it away, Josh.
24: The only time Yasser Arafat didn't tell me the truth was when he promised me he was going to accept the peace deal, which would have given the Palestinians a state on 96% of the West Bank and 4% of Israel, and they got to choose where the 4% of Israel was. All this was offered, and they said no. And I think part of it is that Hamas did not care about a homeland for the Palestinians. They wanted to kill Israelis and make Israel uninhabitable. Well, I got news for them. They were there first. Before there was, their faith existed.
16: So he's flat out telling you they could have had an entire state, 96% of the West Bank, any 4% of Israel they wanted. And they were like, no, we just want to go kill the Jews. So you understand the people here in America that they, oh, free Palestine, we're sticking up for those people. There is no alignment with those people whatsoever. Okay, the liberals here in America that are chanting for Hamas would be killed by Hamas if they ever met. Hamas does not accept women serving anywhere of prominence in public. Hamas does not recognize the human rights of gay people or trans people. Okay, that's the entire Democratic Party right now. So there's no world where they could coexist with Hamas, but they've latched on to this as their new pretend civil rights movement. And it's not even a civil rights movement here in America, because unfortunately, we're now at the point where they've played the race card and every other disingenuous scam so much that people are laughing at them. There is nobody in America that has more rights than anybody else. Nobody. In the year 2026, when we are the most tolerant and inclusive society the world has ever known. Okay, that is a statement of fact. Like, you bash America all you want, but no matter who you are, no matter what you identify as, no matter what you're sexually attracted to, there is no better planet on country on the planet to be you. No more tolerant or inclusive place for your sexual lifestyle, your religious faith, whatever the case may be. But I bring all of this up as to say the pro-Palestinian side of politics is completely full of when it comes to the standoff between Israel and Hamas. But Ro Khanna has latched onto it just the same because that's where the momentum is. Do you know the old Willie Sutton story? The famous bank robber in the 1930s said, why do you rob banks? He goes, because that's where the money is. They were obviously asking him from the standpoint of like, what do you get out of it? Is it some kind of a rush? What got you into this? He was just, no, money, money, money, money, money. Like the old Garfield Halloween special. Do you remember the cartoon Garfield? And the only line in the whole show from the cat Garfield is candy, candy, candy, candy. Candy, candy, candy, candy, candy. It's just him and his dopey dog, Odie. Candy, candy, candy, candy. Okay. When it comes to Ro Khanna, why do you align with the Free Palestinian Movement? Because that's where the money is. Okay. He wants relevance. He wants the big donors behind him. You might say, hey, Jimmy, didn't you just tell me Ro Khanna was worth $990 million? What does he need anybody's money for? In theory, he doesn't. But the reason in politics you go after the big money donors, whether you could self-finance or not, is because if you get the big money donors, that means your opponents don't. And if the money dries up, your opponents drop out of the race. And if your opponents drop out of the race, you have just made it to the top of whatever the hell they're calling the Democratic Party primary these days. I don't even know what it is, because the last two big high-profile Democratic primaries didn't even matter because the guy who got the most votes was taken off the ticket. Joe Biden won the Democratic primaries in 2024.
2: I don't remember that ever happening.
16: But it did. But did the will of the voters see Joe Biden on the ticket?
3: The answer would be no.
16: No. Graham Plattner, to his credit, he's a garbage human being, got 72% of the vote up in Maine. Is he going to be on the ticket?
3: The answer would be no.
16: The answer would be no. But, you know, winning the primary still matters in the Democratic Party. And so Ro Khanna has been out there taking every garbage, disingenuous position. Here he is, saying he regrets endorsing Graham Plattner. Clip 15.
4: Do you regret endorsing him?
5: Yes.
4: You flat out regret endorsing him?
5: I got that quote wrong. I endorse a lot of people, but when I make a mistake, I take accountability. And I think what people want is the humility to take accountability if you make a call that's wrong.
16: Oh, God, Ro Khanna.
21: He is so full of shit, this guy.
16: And I'll give him the humility of saying you got something wrong if that's what he wants us to invest in here. But the reality is everybody who rescinded their endorsement of Graham Plattner didn't do so based on new information. They did so based on old information.
23: Bingo, man, bingo.
16: So the politics changed, not the person. There was nobody sitting there this time last week going, wow, I can't believe the guy with the Nazi tattoo turned out to be a bad person. Who could have saw that coming? Wow, I can't believe the guy the New York Times said had multiple women accusing him of assault was actually bad. Time was, if they write it up and say you're a Nazi sex pest, you turn out to be like a number one neighbor. Like a good neighbor, State Farm is there. Like a good neighbor, Graham Plattner is there. Now, of course, I'm being sarcastic, but it's such disingenuous garbage. So with all of that egg on his proverbial face, what did Graham Plattner do this weekend? He flew over to Israel and tried to pretend he got detained. You know what you and I call going through TSA? Rokana calls like locked up in solitary confinement. Here he is on America's Newsroom, clip 12.
1: The point is that just because an American politician wants to get the side of Palestinians, that does not give Israel the right to have violent settlers detain Americans with a passport, that gives Israel the right to have IDF detain us.
3: You ought to be ashamed of yourself.
16: He didn't get detained. He got the same treatment you would get trying to cross a border. Okay, they have a big problem with the flow back and forth between terrorists and civilians in that part of the world. Sadly, they are plagued by suicide bombers and everything in between. And yes, they stop and ask for your ID. But Ro Khanna wants you to believe this guy was like locked up in a gulag. Here is Michael Leiter on Face the Nation, Israeli ambassador, making fun of him. Clip 13.
6: Congressman Khanna has made no secret about his antipathy towards the government of Israel as well. So perhaps if he would have coordinated the trip and then, you know, to have this incident on Wednesday and wait to release it on Saturday, maybe this had more something to do with his support of Graham Plattner beforehand and the difficulties he had with that and trying to shift the focus to something else. Yeah. Perhaps I'm asking a question.
16: Really think about that. You know, like the hot girls on Instagram who do like gymnastics and cook food in a bikini. And, you know, they're just giving people an excuse to hide their perversions. Nah, I love this girl. She's got the best recipes. I'm like, wait, the one with the pasties and the thong? Yeah, yeah, I watch it all the time because I'm learning how to, like, sear a steak. I'm like, yeah, I don't doubt you're beating some meat. Okay, but the point is, it's a scam. But he scheduled this post like an influencer. So this air quote detention happened last Wednesday, and he didn't reveal it to the world till Saturday. With a straight face. That's not a man being detained. That is a clown who will do anything for relevance.
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8: Bang, there it is, Fox Across America with Jimmy Fallon. Channing Painter in the next hour, former Miami Mayor Francisco Suarez is going to be here to talk about Cuba and the way forward. So ironic that we have such a tremendous population of Cuban Americans who moved here to flee socialism, only to wind up in places like New York where people are running on socialism.
9: Well, that's the dumbest thing I've heard of.
8: Now, I don't know that it's going to succeed, but at the tippy top of the next hour, I'm going to show you the secret weapon of these far left dirtbags and how they're genuinely taking advantage of decent people and bringing them over to their cause. There is a secret conduit. There is a weapon. You know the old, like, the old Trojan horse? You know what I'm saying? There's a Trojan person in society right now that is serving as the linchpin for every single bad idea that is popular in politics. I'm not talking about one individual. I'm talking about one specific group of people. Okay, I own a Politics to English dictionary. I am going to translate this into plain English at the tippy top of the next hour. The guy who spent all day in summer school is going to teach you a lesson.
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12: I'm Laurel Lee. Our top story, President Trump today saying the U.S. will reinstate the naval blockades against Iranian ships and ports and would charge a 20% toll on all cargo shipped to the Strait of Hormuz. Earlier, Trump told Fox News the U.S. would take control of the strait and get paid for protecting it.
13: Now we're going to guard it. We're going to get paid for guarding it. A lot of money. But we just want to be reimbursed for doing all of this, for putting our people in danger.
12: South Carolina's governor has named Senator Lindsey Graham's sister, Darlene, to serve what remains of his term after the senator dies suddenly at his home in Washington over the weekend. Graham has just won the state's Republican primary to run for re-election in November. ABC's Christine Cordero reports from Washington.
14: We will see a primary election, a special election, of course, in the state of South Carolina, and that person will decide who replaces Senator Graham as far as the Republican ticket goes for his previous re-election campaign, and that term will start in January.
12: A nationwide recall of a popular brand of pet food. Daria Albinger has the details.
15: The FDA has recalled two lots of Pedigree canned wet food for dogs because it may contain sharp fragments of metal or plastic. The 13.2-ounce cans of Pedigree high-protein chopped chicken and duck failed quality control by parent company Mars Petcare and was supposed to be destroyed by a third party. Mars says instead the food was fraudulently funneled back into the marketplace and sold to unknowing customers. Swallowing sharp objects can cause choking in dogs and a number of serious illnesses, including gastrointestinal blockages. The lots recalled are listed on the company's website. I'm Daria Albinger.
12: A new study shows soccer players may be at risk of higher levels of depression and anxiety midlife.
16: The research just presented at the Alzheimer's Association International Conference in London looked at 142 former elite pro soccer players and their neurological symptoms compared to those without a history of multiple head impacts. About 31% of retired players were found in the range for significant depression symptoms compared to 9% who did not have a history of head impacts. About 42% of the soccer players had significant anxiety symptoms compared to 25% of non-players. I'm Michael Kastner.
12: Laurel Lee, WDBO News.
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6: Sky's becoming partly cloudy, warm start, upper 70s for your Tuesday, and highs back in the low to mid 90s Tuesday. Still a round of scattered afternoon showers and storms. A little bit drier, though, by the end of the week. From Channel 9 Eyewitness News, I'm certified chief meteorologist Tom Terry.
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1: Boom, there it is, back in action. Fox Across America with Jimmy Fallon. Fired up to have a grown-up conversation at 888-788-9910. Chanley Painter coming by. Former Miami Mayor Francisco Suarez is going to be here as well. And of course, we throw our doors wide open to you, the American people, at 888-788-9910. This, of course, an audio safe space for cool people. And all that really means is you don't actually have to be cool. You're not like the Fonz walking around with a pack of cigarettes under your arm. I just mean you're cool in that you can coexist with people who think differently than you do, because that's the whole point of America. We don't have to agree. E pluribus unum, out of many, we are one. That is the only Latin quote I can give you, because I went to community college. My English isn't even the best. Like, we're a long way from home from Jimmy learning Latin anytime soon. I mean, come on, man, that's crazy. But as we get underway in this hour, the one thing I can share with you that you will find effective and somewhat enlightening is that I own a politics to English dictionary. That is my superpower. I am an expert on humans, not politicians. Not politics writ large, humans. Okay, I make very human points. When you hear me talk about the southern border and how it affects every single American, you realize I'm not trying to appeal to Republicans.

0: Americans. I'm trying to appeal to humans. You know, when Joe Biden was the president, we had 300,000 people die of fentanyl poisoning deaths because the border was wide open and they were smuggling all types of illicit drugs into the country. And when you took that deadly fentanyl, it did not ask you who you voted for. It just killed you. So I was trying to connect with you at that level. It's no different than all the fraud going on out in Minnesota right now. Okay, you've got literally billions of dollars in fraud. And when they defraud our economy, they don't just pocket Republican tax dollars or Democrat tax dollars. We all get screwed. That's how it works. And when they try to give you a defense of, well, Trump and J.D. Vance are just going after these Somali communities, it's racist. What they don't understand is those Somalis that are committing fraud are taking money that was designated for other Somalis.
1: Oh, wow.
0: It's no different than all these woke bail reforms. You know, they're like, wow, all the Republicans, man, they don't like all these woke bail reforms because these violent criminals, they're getting out of jail. But you understand, when it comes to violent crime, it's not a black and white issue. It's obviously a right and wrong issue, a life and death issue. 90% of the violent crime in this country is usually committed against a member of the same race. So if you say, hey, I'm going to let all the white violent criminals out of jail. Okay, we had too many white violent criminals in my jail. I'm going to let them out. 90% of the time, you know who they're going to harm? Another white person. So you didn't actually do something in the name of racial equality or some type of inclusion metric. I don't know what you're going for there. But the point is, your woke bail reforms took the side of the bad member of a race over the side of the good member of that same race.
2: Everything woke turns to...
0: Of course it does. Okay, and as it pertains to this moment in politics right now, there is a linchpin that is allowing the Democrats to tie every single bad idea back to the mainstream. What do you mean, bad ideas, Jimmy? Give me some examples. Well, abolish ICE would be a good example. Okay, ICE is tasked with deporting murderers, rapists, pedophiles, people already in this country with those convictions. ICE is tasked with going and finding the worst human beings alive in our country illegally, throwing them out of the country. Okay, you know a guy just got convicted of molesting a child for 10 years? ICE came to deport him, and Tim Walz, I'll play the sound clip, stood up and fought in court to keep the guy in the country. And granted, Tim Walz has the energy of a priest that keeps getting transferred to another parish for whatever reason. I don't know why. For some reason, he's just never around long. Okay, but the point is, Tim Walz openly stood up for a pedophile, a convicted pedophile, and said, I don't see how we'd be any safer. Here it is, clip 21.
3: Thanks, case, I would state this, that I can find no reason how Minnesota will be safer or better if Mr. Vang is deported to a country he has not been to since he was a child.
0: Ooh.
4: What an idiot.
0: I don't see how Minnesota will be safer or better if we get rid of a convicted pedophile. Tim Walz, are you kidding me? But again, abolish ICE is a good place to start with dopey Democrat policies that have more empathy for the bad guy than the good guy. So Democrats want to abolish ICE. Okay, Democrats want to open the border back up. Now again, opening up the border did what last time around? Got 300,000 Americans killed, 500,000 kids got trafficked across our border. Thankfully, by the grace of God, Tom Homan's been able to find about 400,000 of them. 345,000 is the actual number. And that's no consolation to me because you got to find the other 155,000. That's horrific, but that's a reality. Okay, things like defund the police. Things like Israel is the bad guy in the Middle East. That whole thing that's going on right now. Okay, do you know what the linchpin is for every one of these bad, idiotic Democrat ideas? Are you ready for it? It's called liberal white women.
5: He knows what he's talking about.
0: Liberal white women. The ones that tell you biological men should be competing in women's sports are doing so at the detriment of their own standing. Title IX, which was a monumental legal achievement that women fought for and earned 52 years ago, rightfully so. Title IX meant women would be guaranteed a level playing field in sports. When we know for a fact biological men have a massive advantage over women when it comes to biological sports. How could I make such an audacious claim? Here is Serena Williams, the most decorated female athlete ever to live in this country, sitting on the David Letterman show, telling the world she would get shut out by Andy Murray in under 5 minutes, for real.
4: For me, tennis and men's tennis and women's tennis are completely almost two separate sports. So I'm like, if I were to play Andy Murray, I would lose 6-0, 6-0 in 5 to 6 minutes, maybe 10 minutes, because it's a completely different sport. The men are a lot faster, and they serve harder, they hit harder. It's just a different game. And I love to play women's tennis, and I only want to play girls because I don't want to be embarrassed. I would not do the tour. I wouldn't do Billie Jean any justice. So Andy, stop it.
1: Yeah.
4: I'm not gonna let you kill me.
0: That is Serena Williams flat out saying men's tennis and women's tennis are two completely different games. The men hit harder. They serve faster. I don't want to get embarrassed. Do you know what the modern Democrats are saying? Bring on the men.
6: I'm surrounded by idiots.
0: And why are they doing it? A lot of it has to do with the suicidal empathy of woke white women, white liberal women, who, I got to be honest with you, some of them are very good women. Okay, and they have an empathetic side that's being preyed upon. You know, their natural instincts as mothers. Okay, a lot of woke, white, liberal women have been told they shouldn't be mothers. They shouldn't be furthering the patriarchy. They shouldn't be a trad wife. You should be dying in a cubicle. That's real empowerment. Forget the fulfilling lifestyle of being part of a family and throwing your energy behind a cause bigger than yourself. And devoting your life to getting other people ahead. No way. You need to be self-absorbed. You. That's what they sell as modern feminism. That there's only one form of empowerment. It's empowerment that doesn't depend on a man or children or anything we know to be a traditional role. Now, to be clear, you live in America. Women should be encouraged to pursue whatever type of happiness they're after. There's no one-size-fits-all version of this. But modern feminism excludes women who want to have kids and raise a family. And they replace the biological child, and they take those nurturing instincts that all women have, most women have anyway, and they allow them to nurture political causes. Hey, throw your mommy instincts around this. We've got little trans kids out there trapped in the wrong body. How do we know? Well, we spent 5 years telling them they were trapped in the wrong body. Now they're 5-year-olds. They want to make a permanent decision about their lives. And we should let a 5-year-old, because if we don't, we're oppressing them. Hey, you don't want to be one of those bad parents, do you? You know, the ones that won't let a kid make a surgical alteration to their body at the age of 5? It's upside down. But they do the same thing over in Gaza. Hey, these people in Gaza who don't think women have the right to show their faces in public, it's because we've been bad to them. Now, come on, throw your mommy instincts behind the fact that you wouldn't want your kid getting bullied, would you? So go ahead, let more of these people into the country that rape like it's a lifestyle and don't recognize your rights or the rights of the gay community to exist publicly. Come on, you got to look out for these people. That's what they do. Open borders. Everybody needs a home. America was built on immigration. Throw your energy behind letting anybody who wants into our home. Don't worry, we'll pay for it. Don't you want to be a good mom? Are you going to let these kids go hungry? Give us some more taxpayer money. And that's what they do. And it's the woke white women who have adopted this as their brand. We are these protectors. We are these little mama bears of all these dopey causes that are horrific for America, that are advanced by people who hate America, but held together because they get mainstream support from woke white liberal women who are the single biggest voting demographic in the Democrat Party. Okay, yes, black voters are ultimately what swings them over the top, but in population size, there are more white people than black people. And in truth, Donald Trump now has a higher share of the black vote than any Republican since Gerald Ford. And I think it was Charles Barkley who summed it up best when he said Democrats only care about black people every 4 years.
7: The reason I think the Democratic Party, Mr. Biden, President Biden is losing black votes is they only care about black people every 4 years.
0: That's Charles Barkley saying Democrats only care about black people every 4 years.
8: I agree with that.
0: But black people are in on the joke. So the Democrats are going into other areas now. Yeah, they're still calling every Republican racist and everything along those lines. But what they're ultimately doing, because they've had a monopoly on the black vote for 60 years and everything's gotten worse, percentage of home ownership, percentage of parents in the home, quality of education. Do you know 70% of the black children in America can't read at a grade level right now?
8: I love the poorly educated.
0: Okay, but the Democrats are standing in the way of school choice. They say, no, you're trapped in this school where no one's learning anything. You can't take your taxpayer dollars to another school and choose a better path for your kid. Come on, that's like, I don't know, white supremacy or something. Am I right, you guys? It's crazy. But the Democrats are standing in the way of education, which is the biggest civil rights issue of our lifetime right now. And they get there because there's a lot of woke white liberal women, especially the ones that work in teachers, as teachers, who have now become the protectors of every idiotic social justice scam out there. Kids are trapped in the wrong body. I got news for you. If you're a five-year-old kid who believes they're trapped in the wrong body, you're trapped in the wrong classroom, trapped in the wrong house. Okay, I have raised a child to the age of 17. He's about to go off to college. Shout out to the Asian kid we bribed so he could pass. But the point is, stick with me. I have seen my kid go through so many phases of development in growing into his natural body through the point of puberty. Okay, Lincoln was like a chubby, goofy little kid. He didn't like sports. I think I've told you the story 1,000 times. When Lincoln was 10, he had a mullet and boobs. He looked like the toughest girl in prison. And then he hit a growth spurt. Now he's skinny and he's like 6'5" and he's actually a lifeguard and was a captain of his football team, works out 4 hours a day. Okay, but it is a completely different child than the one I was raising 5 years ago. So how in good faith could I ever get on the radio with you and tell you that your child should be locked into a permanent surgical alteration of their body based on whatever they believed when they were 5 years old or 10 years old? That is absolutely barbaric. But do you know who has 99.8% of the trans children in this country? White women. White women. Who think they are somehow the protectors of some civil rights movement, that they're the next generation of Selma. And that's how we got to this place where like socialism is really popular. It's a lot of woke white chicks who might even be empathetic, decent people who have decided, well, capitalism's unfair. Look at all these kids who can't buy a house at the age of 40. They went to college, they did things right, except they didn't. Because if you went and got a $350,000 degree or a $200,000 degree, you are now paying a mortgage. Whether you had a job to pay it or not, you made that commitment. You know, and the Democrats would tell you, we need student loan forgiveness because a 20-year-old shouldn't, you know, necessarily know what the best decision to make is about their financial future. Okay, great. But you're telling me a 5-year-old should be able to permanently alter their body? And that's where these two things collide factually in a way that is indefensible. Unless you just have a solid demographic of woke white people that'll stick up for any dopey thing that you put forward. That's what's holding all the garbage together.
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14: Bang, there it is, Fox Across America with Jimmy Failla, Chandler Painter in the On Deck Circle. We are, of course, doing a show simultaneously mindful of the fact that Donald Trump was shot in Butler, Pennsylvania 2 years ago today. And I don't think the average person realizes how insane the political climate we happen to be living in is. Thankfully, on this show, we grab a lot of old audio, a lot of permanent audio, we call it, and play it. Here is George Stephanopoulos and Martha Raddatz ostensibly blaming Donald Trump for his own shooting in the immediate aftermath of Butler.
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14: And if you don't believe that drop of my 10-year-old kid, listen to Stephanopoulos. 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
15: President Trump and his supporters have contributed to this violent rhetoric as well.
16: Well, absolutely, George. We were just looking back this morning at some of the things that former President Trump has said. He warned last March of potential death and destruction if he were charged by the Manhattan District Attorney.
14: Yeah,
16: our country is being destroyed as they tell us to be peaceful. Trump in January warned of bedlam in the country if the criminal charges against him succeeded. And of course, in March, he said, now, if I don't get elected, it's going to be a bloodbath for the whole. That's going to be the least of it. It's going to be
14: jump in there right now. Oh, my God.
17: That is so embarrassing.
14: What a garbage human being. The bloodbath quote. If you remember this, Donald Trump was speaking to auto workers. And he said, I'm going to protect your jobs. I'm going to slap tariffs on Mexico and I'm going to protect your jobs. But if I don't win, forget it. It's going to be a bloodbath. They're going to lose so many jobs. They ran out to the TV that day and they were like, Trump said, if I don't win, everybody's going to die.
18: You are so full of sh-.
14: We're living in the death of shame. And that's a literal moment where a man was just shot. Sadly, the late, great Corey Comptor is dead. And they're on TV being like, look at the way he tweeted, Your Honor. He wanted to get shot. Come on, Martha, go tell him. The violent rhetoric. No, what you call violent rhetoric is not violent. We have like literally people in sitting here all the time in the Democratic Party. They're chanting death to the whole country. It's not even just Trump. It's you, the listener, me, the guy talking. Okay, it's so embarrassing, but we got to this place where our politics are too emotional. You know, when you're emotional, you get angry, it gets the best of you. You say things you don't necessarily mean. It clouds your judgment in a way that does not reflect who you sincerely are as a person. We got to that point politically, and there's no off-ramp anymore because of social media. We never escape the news cycle. You know, when you take kids to the playground, they love the playground. And then they're there an hour. The sun is hot. They're starting to tell on each other. They're fighting over tag. You can get them off the playground and go, hey, who wants some ice cream? Let's break the fight up. And then, yay. Okay, but in modern politics, you take the kids off the playground. They get to the ice cream truck. And he's like, this bomb pop is being eaten on stolen land. And you're like, what?

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1: I'm Laurel Lee. Our top story, President Trump today saying the U.S. will reinstate the naval blockades against Iranian ships and ports and would charge a 20% toll on all cargo shipped to the Strait of Hormuz. Earlier, Trump told Fox News the U.S. would take control of the strait and get paid for protecting it.
2: We're going to keep the strait. And we'll probably run it. We'll become the guardian of the strait. Maybe we'll call it the guardian angel of the strait.
1: The parent company of Facebook is expanding their data center project in northern Louisiana thanks to a big assist from the state's government.
3: This is the next industrial revolution.
1: Governor Jeff Landry says that Meta's 5-gigawatt facility will cost more than $50 billion, double what was revealed in October. He says the expansion is due to tax rebates and energy deals. It's not cheap to fly these days, and the head of one of the country's biggest carriers says it may get even more expensive soon.
4: Delta CEO Ed Bastian says the price of airfares isn't likely to come down, even if the cost of jet fuel does. He tells Fox Business that fuel is only one of the many aspects of running an airline that's getting more expensive, including labor, airport infrastructure, and technology, not to mention the planes themselves. The government's latest consumer price index shows airline fares rose 2.7% from May to June and were almost 27% higher than a year ago. I'm Daria Albinger.
1: New research shows millions of Americans are borrowing money or draining their savings to afford food.
5: According to the nonpartisan think tank Urban Institute, over 25% of working-age adults who relied on credit cards to buy groceries were either unable to pay their balance in full or missed their minimum payment. Research also found that about 20% of working-age adults said they dipped into long-term savings that weren't intended for everyday expenses, such as an emergency fund, at least once in the last 12 months to pay for groceries. The research highlights the financial strain many households face as the cost of living rises. I'm Michael Kastner.
1: Laurel Lee, WDBO News.
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10: Sky's becoming partly cloudy. Warm start, upper 70s for your Tuesday, and highs back in the low to mid 90s Tuesday. Still a round of scattered afternoon showers and storms. A little bit drier, though, by the end of the week. From Channel 9 Eyewitness News, I'm certified chief meteorologist Tom Terry.
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11: 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Tom Terry tells us when that Saharan dust arrives again, and rely on Ed Torrance for Orlando's most frequent with traffic reports.
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13: Just letting the Missy Elliott roll because my next guest requested it. She has theme music. Now, she's become such a big deal because she's on TV, she's on radio, but now she's taking over my radio show and my TV show. So it's not just her TV that she's doing all the time. It's not mine. It's just like she just moved. She's squatting in my little media
14: Fox
13: empire.
14: Across America with Jimmy Failla and Chandler
13: Painter. They've updated the title of the show. Chandler Painter is back. Hey, girl.
14: Hey, Jimmy.
13: Good
14: Happy
13: to see
14: Monday.
13: You,
14: glad to be here.
13: It's happier now because you're here. You're always good for morale.
14: Yeah.
13: You have really, I mean, how many times have you done a TV show? Like twice, three times? They
14: twice,
13: love
14: I
13: you
14: believe.
13: On that show. Can
14: what
13: I just tell
14: time.
13: You something?
14: What a fun time.
13: You don't tell us to everybody because I interview a lot of people that do the TV show, do the radio show. But I know this audience so well that I know what they think of people based on certain reactions.
14: Right.
13: They love you on that show.
14: Aww,
13: no, it's not even about the walkout. It's because you walk out and they go, ah, Chandler's here. Oh my God, it's great, great. But there's a continuity to energy that you only notice as the host.
14: Mm-hmm.
13: Okay.
14: Right.
13: I know how alert they are because people are really paying attention. No one in a room misses a joke.
14: Sure.
13: But sometimes you tell a joke in comedy, not you, meaning just comedy
14: right,
13: in general.
14: Right, right.
13: Where you tell a joke that is a very gettable joke and you hear somebody go like, oh, like it sounds like they're groaning. It's because they got the joke late. Okay. For real. That
14: a
13: is a
14: delayed.
13: Real thing. Because when
14: there's
13: people a little tired, a little slower.
14: Sure.
13: Most late night shows, like if you're talking about The Tonight Show, Stephen Colbert, Jimmy Kimmel, do you know they tape at 4:30 in the afternoon?
14: They do, yes.
13: Yes, because
14: I went to
13: they
14: Jay
13: want
14: Leno one time.
13: They want the audience at their maximum awake. They don't want them at 11 at night
14: right.
13: when they're exhausted. You know what I mean?
14: It's true.
13: So I can just tell you this as a host, I know the alert level of a crowd when I'm doing comedy. And they're extra alert when you're there. That is
14: that's
13: something
14: cool
13: you could
14: you.
13: Not detect on your own.
14: No.
13: It's almost like, you know, like a carbon monoxide detector in the home.
14: Right.
13: You can't tell. Okay. But there are guests where you could back the car into the garage
14: right,
13: and die
14: right.
13: from having them in the room. So how about that? So when you come on, it beeps.
14: That's the best compliment I've gotten
13: all week. It beeps when you come on.
14: Thanks, Jimmy.
13: I don't know what you do with that. It's a little complicated.
14: Well, I wouldn't know because every your crowd, because I've been there a couple of times, so much energy. They are so excited. They are loud. They are cheering. They're participating. It really is. Like, I mean, if you want to feel good. Get in front of Jimmy Failla's audience.
13: Our show is like a religious revival with like a corrupt preacher, except he admits he's corrupt. You know what I mean? Like, no, I'm telling you guys up front, I'm a broken human being, but we're going to laugh at everything. It's going to be great. So if you're in the tri-state area, we're taping a special this Thursday night, by the way.
14: Ooh, fun.
13: So I'm going to be on vacation soon.
14: Yay.
13: If you're in the tri-state area, you can get free tickets, foxacrossamerica.com. You'll meet like Chandler Painter. That's a big damn deal. Mm-hmm. So you're back in New York. It was not the same without you. I know you were out there covering the Charlie Kirk trial. Just one note of seriousness. Where I left off with this on Friday was that the judge is not going to decide on whether or not it goes to trial till September.
14: It's really ridiculous. It's kind of crazy to think that it will be a year and we will not have had this bound over for trial, probable cause hearing, preliminary hearing, nor a formal plea.
13: Yes. Despite the fact that we have confessions.
14: Oh.
13: We have the parents on record as turning him in.
14: Overwhelming.
13: Shell casings, everything like that.
14: It's overwhelming. I was in the courtroom every day last week. I saw the evidence come in. It is a mountain of evidence against Tyler Robinson.
13: Yes.
14: We had probable cause on day one.
13: Yes.
14: Within minutes.
13: Uh-huh. And it's almost like, listen, I don't know this on fact. This is just the reckless speculation of a talk radio host, but I caveat that because I don't want anyone taking this at, you know, with any level of conviction, but it's like, I don't see a motivation for a judge like this other than there's a lot of relevance that comes with a trial like this.
14: Sure.
13: And it concerns me
14: right.
13: that they want to extend their runway.
14: Yes.
13: You know?
14: It is a very high profile case. This is a new judge. He wants to make sure he gives deference to the defense to do what they feel like they need to do. And to the prosecution who should have maybe be fought a little more to have their way. But this is a case that has a lot of people following it.
13: Mm-hmm.
14: They have conspiracy theories out there. And those people showed up every day to get in the courtroom.
13: Yep. Yeah, those dirtbags.
14: To spin whatever they wanted to see or not see. The problem with those people is they can see the evidence inside the courtroom and still not want to believe it.
13: Yeah, it doesn't mean they're going to report it.
14: Right.
13: Because, continue.
14: I debated one outside the courthouse as I was trying to get some MOS. And they said, we haven't seen any evidence. This is day three of the preliminary. We haven't seen any evidence yet. And I said, have you been in the courtroom this week? Because, and I started listing off the plethora of evidence
13: of
14: in the
13: course.
14: Case that we had our eyes on. Oh, it's planted. That wasn't real.
13: Oh, God. And it's a,
14: so I just thought this is a waste of my time. I just left.
13: It is because you're not. We're talking to the great Chanley Painter because you're not engaging in a good faith debate here.
14: Right. Yeah.
13: You might be.
14: Like I genuinely wanted to hear their response mm-hmm. and see if it had any legs whatsoever or held any water.
13: Well, if it makes you feel any better, I was once. I don't know if we ever had this conversation. I was once flown out to an event in like Fargo where one of the donors for the cause like mm-hmm. had a meet and greet where they just wanted to talk to me about why I wasn't doing more to help Candace Owens expose the real people who shot Charlie. And I was like, how is this? This is a real thing mm-hmm. that like people, in some instances, educated people.
14: Yes.
13: You know what? It's almost like media has become a choose your own adventure.
14: Right.
13: If you read those books as a kid, it's like turn to page 89 and drive the DeLorean, you know.
14: Right.
13: Turn to page 91 and report it's stolen. And you know what I mean? And that's kind of what's happening now.
14: Yes.
13: And for a lot of people, they choose a lot of this wacky conspiratorial stuff, you know, sometimes because charismatic people are selling it to them and they are impressionable.
14: Yes.
13: But I think a lot of times for people, it's like the world is so much more interesting if things like this are really happening.
14: Right. If you know, secret agent movie plot is real.
13: If you notice, every license plate in the parking lot had a J in it.
14: Exactly.
13: What can only mean one thing, you know, and that's where it gets stupid.
14: Yes.
13: You know, so it's frustrating because I don't feel like this stuff helps the prosecution in any way, shape, or form.
14: Right.
13: And what's crazy about it is the bad faith actors are out here telling you they're doing this to help. No, we're doing this to help Charlie. That's why we're making it all about us and completely spreading insanity.
14: Making all the money online that they can, monetizing their
13: theories. Because if you want to show your support, what you do is you sell merch.
14: Yes.
13: You get out there, you sell the merch.
14: Yeah.
13: That's how people know you're in it for the cause.
14: That's right.
13: Oh, man, Chan, what a dumb time to be alive. Well, there's so many things I'm getting into today. That's been a very substantive day so far on the show.
14: Look, you used a big word. I like that word, substantive.
13: So this is my question. Is Chanley Painter, the all-knowing, the person who often has to save the day for the entire Fox News channel because news breaks on the weekend, who dives in there to be like, guess what? They shove Jimmy Fallon and his overweight figure skater collection out of the way and they bring on Chanley Painter to get serious for a second. I mean, no incident more famous in our personal friendship than my non-coverage of the White House Correspondents' Dinner, where we talked during the week.
14: We did.
13: I was like, Chanley, if something goes wrong, you realize I'm not on the air. You take over my show, and wouldn't you know it?
14: Literally did.
13: 10 o'clock Saturday
14: literally
13: night.
14: Literally did.
13: Chanley Painter's here. 9 o'clock Saturday night.
14: Yes.
13: Chanley Painter's here.
14: It was. They saw me instead of you, which was not anticipated in any way.
13: That's all right. I'd rather see you than me. I'm cuter, but I'd still rather see you. I just like your disposition. Give me this, Chan. Were you working on July 13th when Trump got shot in Butler? It's 2 years ago today.
14: I actually was not. It was I was off that day.
13: Uh-oh.
14: So, but I, of course, followed it from the beginning. I'm like,
13: I remember.
14: I'm kind of glad I'm off because I would have had to work all night long.
13: I knew the morning because you said you were hanging out at a Home Depot buying a ladder with this kid, Thomas Crooks, that you had met online. I just meant that night.
14: Right,
13: I know
14: you got the kid the ladder.
13: I'm kidding. You said you were out in Western Pennsylvania buying a ladder. I'm being silly. Come on.
14: Oh, my goodness.
13: But you were off that night. Where were you when you heard the news?
14: I think I was home in Arkansas that weekend or something like that. And I don't know why, but yeah, I was like, unbelievable when that news flash came on my phone. I was like, oh my goodness.
13: I was getting ready to go on stage in Colorado Springs and Lincoln woke me up in the hotel and was like, Trump got shot. And you know, Lincoln likes to tell me fake news stories to get you razzed up. And I saw that it was real. I'm like, my God. And to the credit of this audience, they were a phenomenal audience. We went out and talked about it, did a great show, had a great night. But it was one of those moments where you realize like how insane politics have become, because there was an immediate reaction, which was, you know, every Democrat that had called him Hitler for as many years as they did was like, there's no place for violence in our politics. Mm-hmm. They were back to calling him Hitler within 48 hours. Number one. Number two, I was playing some of these clips earlier. But the truth is, if you were bargaining in good faith, since we talked about the dirtbags that are trying to manipulate the Charlie Kirk coverage, they exist on both sides.
14: They do.
13: And the ones on the left, if you're literally telling me someone's Hitler, you should be calling for violence. You should be happy Hitler got
14: it. Right.
13: But they were like, no, violence, no place for violence. Within 48 hours, they were back to Hitler again.
14: Exactly.
13: This is why we can't have nice things.
14: It is very true.
13: And they were blaming him for his own shooting. And they were going, wow, the rhetoric of the Republican Party.
14: Blah, blah, blah, blah. People want to target him.
13: I was just having this conversation with my son because Lincoln had questions about, we were talking about the Charlie Kirk trial last night. And, you know, the people who fancy speech as violence have created their own justification for violence. Because if your speech is the equivalent of violence, then it makes sense that I would meet it with physical violence.
14: Right.
13: But I think it's the most disingenuous thing happening in politics right now, because it's dangerous and it's peddled by the people who say they're here in the name of a peaceful coexistence.
14: It's ironic, isn't it?
13: Like, who, I don't think, because I wanted to have this discussion with you of like, who is worse? Mm-hmm. The dirtbag manipulating sentiment on Charlie Kirk's side for their own personal gain, mm-hmm. or the dirtbag manipulating tolerance and being as inhumanely intolerant as possibly could be. Yeah. I think it's a tie. I don't think it's a I think we could go at this for hours,
14: they're both sort of equally awful.
13: Yes.
14: Right. In their own
13: they're
14: way.
13: Here doing the worst thing in the world in the name of goodness.
14: Yes.
13: Now,
14: yes.
13: Chandler, I am here in the name of protecting puppies.
14: I love
13: that. Which is why I'm going to shoot this dog. That's what they're doing. You know
14: it's
13: what I mean?
14: It's true. Well, even like like Luigi Mangione or Tyler Robinson, for instance, thought they were doing a good deed by taking out someone.
13: Yes.
14: Like, it's boggles. So you're going to murder someone, do the most awful crime, face the death penalty for good.
13: Yeah. And that's the part, we're talking to the great Chandler Painter. That's the part of this that drives me crazy, is there is so much empathy for the bad people now.
14: Right.
13: And I think that was the fallout of like the defund the police movement and everything. They created this gap, this empathy gap, mm-hmm. you know, and that's kind of where Hamas has succeeded in creating a false equivalence between them and Israel.
14: Sure.
13: Is that people think Israel's the bad guys.
14: Right.
13: They're like, it's a genocide. But the population of Gaza has quadrupled.
14: Right.
13: It's a bad genocide. You know what I mean? As genocides go, they're all bad. I don't condone any of them.
14: Right.
13: But in terms of its effectiveness, it's backfiring.
14: Meanwhile, they're trying to get...
13: Blow them right off the map.
14: Absolutely. They
13: don't even recognize their right to exist as human beings.
14: No.
13: And I think the linchpin, I had this theory at the top of the hour, mm-hmm. is I really think woke white women have become the linchpin for everything wrong with society, because there's a lot of them that are otherwise good, empathetic people.
14: Sure.
13: But they latch on to all of these causes which appear empathetic.
14: Right.
13: Hey, this 5-year-old kid, I was making this point earlier, is trapped in the wrong body. You know, you got to let this 5-year-old kid make a permanent surgical decision about their life.
14: Mm-hmm.
13: And it always collides with fact, because student loan forgiveness is the 15-year difference. And they're like, well, they're 20. They don't know better. You can't expect them to know what loan to take out. They're 20.
14: Right.
13: But if they want to chop it off at age 5, have at it.
14: Yeah, they can have all the rights to do that.
13: And it doesn't square with anything other than this woke empathy, which is a branding exercise. You want to pretend you're a better person than everybody. Or you just want to feel like a better person.
14: Sure, they do.
13: So if they're selling you this empathetic position, no matter how barbaric it happens to be, you're embracing it in the name of empathy.
14: Right.
13: It is so insane.
14: It really is.
13: That like... I know like I make fun of myself a lot, but I literally am the least educated person in media.
14: No, I'm not saying
13: I don't know things. I don't saying I haven't like harnessed a level of horse sense
14: over the years. Yes.
13: But these people are educated to the moon and back.
14: They are.
13: And they really can't see that forest through the trees thing.
14: Sometimes the more education, the more detrimental it can be to some people.
13: Isn't it the truth, though?
14: It's true.
13: There were no protests at Nassau Community College.
14: Yeah, you kind of leave reality a little bit.
13: Yeah.
14: Like, not living in the real world.
13: You know when we protested? For real.
14: Yes.
13: If they ran out of beer at Nickel Beer Night, you might, people might speak up. You know what I'm saying?
14: Right.
13: But you weren't getting tents on the quad.
14: I mean,
13: most of us graduated and went on to living in tents because we don't have any formal life skills, but we weren't doing it in the name of some, you know, free Palestine.
14: Right.
13: Crazy, Chandler.
14: It really, we live in a crazy world.
13: Isn't it nuts?
14: I'm surprised we survived so well.
13: I know. And we're not done surviving, Chandler. We got one more segment to get through.
14: Woo-hoo!
13: So don't get excited to get out of here. More hostage situation with Chandler Painter next.
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11: Bang, there it is. Fox Across America with Jimmy Fallon. They're playing American Woman by the guest.
12: Isn't that about the war in Vietnam?
11: It is, but it's now American Person. You can't. The Guess Who has caused a lot of hurt. you can't just assume.
12: Right, assume.
11: The war's pronouns.
12: Right.
11: Okay, you can't. Okay.
12: Guess not these days.
11: What are we talking about, Chanley Painter? So silly. There's so many songs like that, though, by the way, that
12: I
11: you
12: love
11: know.
12: Classic rock.
11: Yeah, yeah. I listen to a lot of it, and especially on the weekends. Mm-hmm. My neighbors, man. Tell you a story, Chanley. You don't
12: know
11: this.
12: They call the police on you a lot.
11: There's a problem. Calling the police on us.
12: I bet.
11: Okay, because we have had the cops called.
12: Yes.
11: And the cops show up, and they're huge Fox fans.
12: Of course. I love it.
11: There's a really funny story. The guy who lives directly behind me, I have only met once. This is a good story.
12: Okay.
11: We first moved into our house on Long Island. We've been there 7 years. Okay, I play a lot of music on the weekends specifically.
12: People listening may not know, but you play music walking down the hallway at
11: work. Yeah, I have a boombox. Yeah, I walk around
12: Fox News. Like, you can hear Jimmy coming down the hallway. Or sometimes I got off the elevator once and I could hear you going down the elevator. I just miss Jimmy.
11: A lot of people don't know that. That's true. I walk around with a boombox. One of the greatest moments of my career.
12: Such a vibe. I love it.
11: A make or break moment. I was once in the elevators. The doors opened and a very, very powerful executive. Okay, that if you worked here, you might talk to twice in 20 years. Okay, right, that right. Powerful. The doors opened and I was playing my boombox. And this person goes, oh, I like that song.
12: I love the perfect.
11: Oh my God, it was almost perfect. Over. It was the Humpty Dance, by the way. So by Digital nice. Underground. But anyway, stick with me.
12: Yes.
11: Like, because that's a life or death moment.
12: Right, of
11: so
12: course.
11: So if I ever meet Digital Underground, I have to tell them I owe them my life. But stick with me. Because it was a point to be made. We were talking about music
12: yes,
11: on the weekends.
12: Your neighbor.
11: So I play all this music on the weekends. Mm-hmm. When we were about 3 months into living at our new home, mm-hmm. one day I just hear, excuse me, hey, excuse me, hey. And I like, look, there's a man on my fence.
12: Wow.
11: So I lower the music.
12: Right.
11: Guy goes, hey, yeah, we're here in the backyard. You play really loud music, huh? I guess welcome to the neighborhood.
12: Oh, my goodness.
11: You're definitely new because we never heard it this loud. So kind of passive aggressive
12: sure,
11: that
12: sure.
11: way. And I was like, yeah. He's like, well, I will give you this. He's like, you play a lot of good music, like a lot of live music. Where do you get all this stuff? I love all this live music.
12: Good.
11: And we're friends for a second. He's on the fence and we're talking about music. He goes, anyway, he goes, what do you do for a living? I go, I work at Fox News. He goes, nice to meet you. And he leaps off the fence. We have never spoken again.
12: Wow.
11: Ever, which is fantastic.
12: Not
11: we're not
12: a Fox
11: done yet.
12: News fan.
11: So somebody in the immediate periphery of my house, I don't know who, okay, once called the cops, got a noise complaint, and the cops showed up on my front lawn to catch me playing wiffle ball with Kennedy and Emily Campagna.
12: How fun.
11: And the cops got out of the car and they go, holy and then they wanted to take selfies
12: they're
11: and
12: like,
11: get autographs.
12: Emily
11: and
12: Campagna.
11: And we've
12: Kennedy,
11: never had
12: they're like, who are you?
11: No, they knew me. Come on. I'm their guy. Don't you dare. So hold on a second. And we, you know, talked to the cops for a little bit and they left.
12: Sure.
11: And I don't believe it. It's not that obnoxious.
12: Come on. Who does that?
11: I know.
12: It's a weekend.
11: It is. Fair. Thank you.
12: It's a barbecue. Whatever.
11: Thank you, Chan. You should have been answering the door.
12: Yeah.
11: Next time the cops come, we'll send you to the door. They love you. I mean, they know Chan Lee. Everybody does.
12: No.
11: You're like Raymond. Everybody loves Raymond, that whole thing. So, but the point is, I think in this world, what we have learned in our limited travels, you and I,
12: right,
11: is we are positive people.
12: Yes.
11: We run on positive energy.
12: That's right.
11: Positive energy attracts positive outcomes.
12: Yes.
11: And if we were going to deliver a teachable moment to this audience, it's think of life through that lens.
12: Mm-hmm.
11: If you're walking through the casino,
12: yeah,
11: the blackjack table where they're high-fiving each other, you know, laughing between deals and shuffles, that's where you want to play blackjack.
12: Right.
11: The
12: right.
11: one where they're talking to their shoes and muttering under their breath, ain't nobody making money. Okay, so I'm not saying you guys have to bring your own boombox to work tomorrow and play the Humpty Dance because I don't know where you work. Okay,
12: yes.
11: But I do know positive energy attracts positive outcomes.
12: It's
11: fair,
12: very true. I agree with that. That's a good lesson of the day.
11: We just wrote half a
12: especially
11: self-help
12: for a
11: book.
12: Monday.
11: Yeah, for a Monday.
12: Yeah.
11: Have a good attitude the rest of the
12: right.
11: week, you dirtbags. I'm kidding. The great Chan Lee
12: Painter. You're the best, Jimmy.
11: She's all over. I know. I'm up there, but you know, slouch yourself, Painter.
12: Yeah.
11: I miss you already. We'll see her again next week on the show. See her all over the TV in the meantime.
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10: 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Orlando's news, weather, and traffic starts now.
16: I'm Laurel Lee. Our top story, President Trump today saying the U.S. will reinstate the naval blockades against Iranian ships and ports and would charge a 20% toll on all cargo shipped to the Strait of Hormuz. Earlier, Trump told Fox News the U.S. would take control of the strait and get paid for protecting it.
17: Now we're going to guard it. We're going to get paid for guarding it. A lot of money. But we just want to be reimbursed for doing all of this, for putting our people in danger.
16: South Carolina's governor has named Senator Lindsey Graham's sister, Darlene, to serve what remains of his term after the senator dies suddenly at his home in Washington over the weekend. Graham has just won the state's Republican primary to run for re-election in November. ABC's Christine Cordero reports from Washington.
18: We will see a primary election, a special election, of course, in the state of South Carolina, and that person will decide who replaces Senator Graham as far as the Republican ticket goes for his previous re-election campaign, and that term will start in January.
16: A nationwide recall of a popular brand of pet food. Daria Albinger has the details.
19: The FDA has recalled two lots of Pedigree canned wet food for dogs because it may contain sharp fragments of metal or plastic. The 13.2-ounce cans of Pedigree high-protein chopped chicken and duck failed quality control by parent company Mars Petcare and was supposed to be destroyed by a third party. Mars says instead the food was fraudulently funneled back into the marketplace and sold to unknowing customers. Swallowing sharp objects can cause choking in dogs and a number of serious illnesses, including gastrointestinal blockages. The lots recalled are listed on the company's website. I'm Daria Albinger.
16: A new study shows soccer players may be at risk of higher levels of depression and anxiety midlife.
20: The research just presented at the Alzheimer's Association International Conference in London looked at 142 former elite pro soccer players and their neurological symptoms compared to those without a history of multiple head impacts. About 31% of retired players were found in the range for significant depression symptoms compared to 9% who did not have a history of head impacts. About 42% of the soccer players had significant anxiety symptoms compared to 25% of non-players. I'm Michael Kastner.
16: Laurel Lee, WDBO News.
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6: Sky's becoming partly cloudy. Warm start, upper 70s for your Tuesday, and highs back in the low to mid 90s Tuesday. Still a round of scattered afternoon showers and storms. A little bit drier, though, by the end of the week. From Channel 9 Eyewitness News, I'm certified chief meteorologist Tom Terry.
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1: Hot damn, Donald Trump talking about the Grand Prix race through Washington, D.C. right now. We're going to give you some clips.
2: You're about to hear the greatest speech you've ever heard.
1: As the America 250 spectacle rolls on, Trump having a race around D.C., Democrats having a race to the bottom of the barrel. Ro Khanna making an ass out of himself over the weekend. We'll discuss it. Trying to pretend he got detained over in Israel is what Ro Khanna's telling you.
3: He is so full of shit, this guy.
1: And there's a big gymnastics routine taking place amongst Democrats who are trying to pretend that they never endorsed Graham Plattner in the first place. I mean,
4: Democrats are so full of crap.
1: Are they ever? But if you're listening to the show for the first time, our goal in the next hour of radio is not to get you mad at the Democrats. I don't care. I'm a Republican. This is Fox News Radio. But I'm not doing a Republican show. I'm doing an American show. You're not my enemy if you vote differently than I do. I'll make fun of your party and a lot of your dopey ideas. But is the Republican Party throwing a perfect game right now?
5: Not even close.
1: No. Most of us are mourning the loss of Lindsey Graham. There's obviously a lot of people jockeying for position to replace him and maybe win the Senate seat in the next election. But Donald Trump today said that he wants Lindsey Graham's sister to serve in his stead for the remainder of his term. That is his recommendation. And we know Lindsey Graham had a phenomenal relationship with his sister. So I, by all accounts, think that would be a great idea. What I don't think would be a great idea is trying to turn this into the same circus we're dealing with up in Maine and Graham Plattner and everything else. I think the voters should ultimately decide this long term. I don't think we should have a situation like they just did with Maine, where Graham Plattner was rightfully thrown off the ticket. He's a dirtbag, never should have been on.

0: But now, after a primary in which 215,000 people placed a vote, Democrats are telling us only 600 will have a say in who replaces Graham Plattner.
1: That's not right.
2: Not right.
0: Okay, but as we get underway in this hour, you are welcome to weigh in regardless of your political beliefs, ideology, sexual orientation. None of it matters. I say every day, to the point of exhaustion, be a Republican or a Democrat. You're welcome on the show. Just don't be a... Okay, really quickly. One of the things people will miss the most about Lindsey Graham, if you knew him personally, he was actually a really funny guy. I met him a few times here at Fox. He's a genuinely funny guy. Like, in any company, he could be funny. But the reason he was hated so much is because he was effective. And there's probably no more effective use of Lindsey Graham's talents than the Brett Kavanaugh confirmation hearings, where they had tried to railroad Brett Kavanaugh by using Christine Blasey Ford, a woman who had no corroborating evidence, no recollection of where this assault occurred, no supporting witnesses, but every single Democrat disingenuously tried to ruin the man's life, and they were willing to do so with no evidence whatsoever.
3: I'm Kamala Harris, and I approve this message.
0: If you remember, she opened the confirmation hearing by gaveling in and screaming and saying this guy shouldn't be anywhere. Shouldn't be a judge in a wet t-shirt contest, let alone on the Supreme Court.
4: I love it when you talk dirty.
0: Or behave. But here is Lindsey Graham, when that hearing had built to a crescendo and Democrats were willing to tell you, throw this man's life away, forget that he was a CYO girls basketball coach, that there had never been literally a single demerit on this man's public persona. They were now pretending, because of some Michael Avenatti, you know, circus of allegations, they were trying to get rid of Brett Kavanaugh by doing something that works in the court of public opinion, but doesn't work in the court of law. What I mean by that is I wrote a New York Times bestselling book called Cancel Culture Dictionary. And I explain over the course of the book that the way they got people canceled was by complaining to a point of critical mass. There was never a quality allegation necessary. It was the quantity of allegations that would force a corporation to throw their hands up in disgust and go, man, we need to get out of this toxic news cycle. We don't want all these people calling us a dirtbag. Time was we should just fire this guy and walk away and wash our hands. And that's what happened.
5: Step into my office.
6: Why?
5: Because you're fired.
0: Okay, you were fired, but you weren't convicted of anything. They never proved anything other than corporations are ultimately going to gravitate towards whatever is best for their bottom line.
7: We're paying in cash.
0: Which is why in a post-2020 George Floyd moment, every corporation hired a big, huge DEI board, did all the virtue signaling. You know, Pride Month was now a year. We're all living on stolen land. We can't have Aunt Jemima because it's racist, all of those things. And then they came to realize nobody had asked for any of it. And I think the actual crescendo was Dylan Mulvaney when Bud Light, which is the height of recreational consumption. You drink Bud Light not because you're ready to talk politics, but because you want to be as far away from politics as humanly possible. Okay, but instead they injected themselves into the height of the culture war and issued a Bud Light can to Dylan Mulvaney, a trans influencer, is what...
8: What the hell were you thinking?
0: They weren't thinking, okay, but their customers were. And you know what they were thinking about? They were thinking about drinking something else besides Bud Light. Okay, literally shaved billions of dollars off of their market cap and made their brand a cultural punchline. Now, I am sitting here this many years later telling you I'm glad it has seemingly worked out for Bud Light. And something maybe a lot of people weren't mindful of at the time is when Bud Light lost all of those beer drinkers, most of them frequented other brands instead that were also owned by Bud Light's parent company, InBev. So the point is, they didn't lose the money as a company, it just went to other accounts. Okay, but that doesn't make me any happier that an American icon like Bud Light went south for the winter. But it happened because the head of marketing at the time, Alyssa Heinerschneid, a woke white chick, decided to get in line with all the other corporate pandering and alienated their entire customer base by giving a beer can to someone, Dylan Mulvaney, who stood for the opposite. Like, yo, Bud Light, this is not what your beer drinkers meant when they asked the bartender for a cold one with some nuts. But I bring it all up now because Lindsey Graham, when we were really at the peak of cancel culture, watched Democrats try to railroad Brett Kavanaugh out of a Supreme Court nomination, not with a single quality allegation, but with a quantity of allegations designed to flood the zone and create so much social pressure behind, you know, firing the guy, that nobody wanted to stand in the way for fear of losing their own reputational good standing and incurring the wrath of the outrage mob. Unfortunately, that works in the court of public opinion, but does it work in the court of law? You don't have the goods. You don't have the goods. You know, the old adage, they say in the legal profession, when you have the facts, you pound the facts. But when you have nothing, you pound the table. Lindsey Graham, in perhaps his greatest hour, pointed out that Democrats were doing nothing more than pounding the table.
1: Put up! Or shut up
0: is essentially what he told them. This is, I believe, probably the most tweeted video of Lindsey Graham in the aftermath of his tragic passing. Here's part one, clip one.
2: If you wanted an FBI investigation, you could have come to us. What you want to do is destroy this guy's life, hold this seat open, and hope you win in 2020. You said that, not me. You've got nothing to apologize for. When you see Sotomayor and Kagan, tell them that Lindsey said hello, because I voted for them. I would never do to them what you've done to this guy. This is the most unethical sham since I've been in politics. And if you really wanted to know the truth, you sure as hell wouldn't have done what you've done to this guy.
1: I'm as mad as hell, and I'm not going to take this anymore.
0: But he's not done. Okay, here's the rest of it. Okay, clip two.
2: Are you a gang rapist?
4: No.
2: I cannot imagine what you and your family have gone through. Boy, y'all want power. God, I hope you never get it. I hope the American people can see through this sham. That you knew about it and you held it. You had no intention of protecting Dr. Ford. None. She's as much of a victim as you are. God, I hate to say it because these have been my friends. But let me tell you, when it comes to this, you're looking for a fair process. You came to the wrong town at the wrong time, my friend.
0: Okay, that's Lindsey Graham. Basically saying to the entire body politic,
1: I'm sick and tired of all this bullshit.
0: Because he knew they were railroading him and they were using that same playbook, flood the zone. And the public opinion on this was firmly behind, at least in half of the country, getting rid of Kavanaugh. Did they have any evidence? Nope. They just knew they hated Trump. Kavanaugh was appointed by Trump. Ergo, he must be guilty of whatever their emotions tell them. That's what politics have descended to in the age of Trump. Democrats would paint Trump in whatever flattering light they decided upon, accepted as fact, repeated so many times that their followers were right there with them. Okay, and it made civil discourse impossible. Let me give you quick examples of so many things. Do you remember when Saturday Night Live, after Donald Trump won the 2016 election, do you remember Saturday Night Live had Kate McKinnon, you know, playing the role of Hillary Clinton? Instead of opening with a comedy montage, she sang the Leonard Cohen spiritual Hallelujah, and they cried.
6: That was absolutely dreadful.
0: But it was the opening of Saturday Night Live. After Trump won the election, they cried because they wanted you to believe, as a comedy show, as if anybody asked their opinion on the state of our democracy, as a comedy show, they wanted you to believe that we had hit some type of inflection point on the future of America and we were all on the verge of dying. NBC was the ones producing this. NBC, the same network that let Donald Trump host that same show in that same election cycle. When Donald Trump came down the escalator in June of 2015, do you know what he did? He hosted Saturday Night Live. Think about that. Donald Trump was a primetime host on NBC for 15 years. And with a straight face when he got into politics, they played along with the manufactured hysteria that he was literally Hitler, as they were literally paying him royalty checks. If Trump was Hitler, NBC was Goebbels. They were bankrolling it and making it all possible. And you understand what Lindsey Graham was speaking to in his finest hour, okay, was an effective way of gutting their own manufactured zeitgeist. The Democrats got engaged in a level of politics, a style of politics that made them believe that if they called you a bad person, that automatically made them a good person.
4: You can't handle the truth.
0: And that's essentially what Lindsey Graham was telling them right there in that Supreme Court confirmation hearing. And that's the thing Republicans will miss about him the most. He's a hilarious guy who's really effective, because there's a sincerity to that kind of communication. And it really, the Democrats hated him. And I have, like, we were getting up this morning, putting the show together. I'm like, well, I could cut, you know, 20 clips of people bad-mouthing Lindsey Graham on the day he died completely classlessly. But I don't believe those people deserve any more airtime than they've desperately tried to get. You know, I don't really do a lot of that on the show, platforming idiots. I mean, the show's hosted by an idiot. Do we need any more additional idiots? Probably not. Okay, but I bring all of this up because the same level of stupidity is what's helping the Democrats sell socialism in the modern era. Okay, we have Francis Suarez stopping by at the end of the show today. He's a former mayor of Miami. Okay, and he's covering Cuba. What comes next, and why so much of what failed Cuba is suddenly popular here? It's because of the people on the left, the ones Lindsey Graham was standing up to in real time, that are advancing so many material falsehoods about America. And it only catches traction because there's a lot of people whose emotions have become their facts.
4: They're crazy.
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0: There it is, Fox Across America with Jimmy Fallon, former Miami Mayor Francis Suarez. Going to be joining us in the next segment. Talk about the Cuban situation, the spread of socialism here in this great land. But you know me, just trying to take the edge off one radio show at a time. I said this on Saturday night. I'm like the bouncer on the Jerry Springer show who's trying to break up the fight on set. That's all I do in media. Joining me now, someone who has seen me and my bouncing skills, Cindy, down in Myrtle Beach, South Carolina. Cindy!
1: Hi, how are you, Jimmy?
0: Better now. Nice to get the band back together. What's happening?
1: Good. We had a blast.
0: Oh, that was
1: good.
0: Yep.
1: Yeah, and we love that Studio L. We love the espresso martinis. I adore them. They're great.
0: I told you.
1: I wanted to tell you that you asked me what I thought of your show. And I think, you know, I think it's great. I love everything about it. And we met Paula Deen a few days ago. She was a blast.
0: Oh, get out.
1: Yeah, she had a book signed down at her restaurant down here. And we're going to be coming to see you soon.
0: Ooh.
1: And, you know, I'm going to come see my son. And we'll see you too.
0: Hot damn.
1: And also, I wanted to ask you. I always wanted to know, why do men...
0: Well, there you go, Cindy. You still got it. Well, ideally, Cindy, we find somebody else who can hold it for us. But, you know, it doesn't always start out that way at the beginning of the night. You know what I'm saying?
1: Oh, my God.
0: We may have
1: to... Every time I look at men, that's all they do.
0: That's what they're doing, huh? Well, listen, I don't know. I you know, I work in corporate America, so I'm slightly better behaved. I usually do it under the table, but I'm not doing it right now. My hands are above the table. The Fox Nation cameras can see. But Cindy, this may, if we do a Q&A the next time you're in studio, this may very well come up. So buckle up, Buttercup. The great Cindy, who asked a pretty pointed question. I feel like Cindy's been hanging out with Judy from Ohio. You know, these horny chicks who call into the show with the potty mouth commentary. We get a lot of that on this show. But right now, it is not about me or my potty mouth fans. But if you are in the tri-state area and you want to come to Fox News Saturday night, as Cindy did, the tickets are actually free. You just register at foxacrossamerica.com. Any weekend you want to go. We normally tape that show Friday nights. This week, we're taping a special on Thursday. That Jillian Michaels is going to be on from The Biggest Loser. My dirtbag son Lincoln's going to be on there. It's going to be great. We're pumped up for that one. But if you ever want tickets, foxacrossamerica.com. And if you want to see me live this weekend, I am in Monterey Friday. I am in Napa Saturday. Those tickets also available, foxacrossamerica.com. Then we're going to be in Anaheim July 25th. And then we go to San Antonio and Rockford, Illinois, which Illinois is fine. I just know a lot of weird girls from that state, and I don't want to name names right now. Well, Emerson, our college associate, raised her hand as if to remind me I was talking about. Of course I was talking about you, Emerson, you maniac. We'll get into Em and her issues in a little while. We don't have enough time left in this segment to cover all the problems with her. But one day, if they give me a nine-hour show, I could probably get to half of them. Francis Suarez, former mayor of Miami, he's stopping by for a grown-up talk about all things socialism. A teachable moment, if ever there was one, because Miami, heavily populated with people who fled socialism, he's now up here in New York where a bunch of idiots want to implement it. It's never been a dumber time to be alive. He will prove it. When we come back.

0: 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Orlando's news, weather, and traffic starts now.
1: I'm Laurel Lee. Our top story, President Trump today saying the U.S. will reinstate the naval blockades against Iranian ships and ports and would charge a 20% toll on all cargo ships through the Strait of Hormuz. Earlier, Trump told Fox News the U.S. would take control of the strait and get paid for protecting it.
2: We're going to keep the strait. And we'll probably run it. We'll become the guardian of the strait. Maybe we'll call it the guardian angel of the strait.
1: The parent company of Facebook is expanding their data center project in northern Louisiana thanks to a big assist from the state's government.
3: This is the next industrial revolution.
1: Governor Jeff Landry says that Meta's 5-gigawatt facility will cost more than $50 billion, double what was revealed in October. He says the expansion is due to tax rebates and energy deals. It's not cheap to fly these days, and the head of one of the country's biggest carriers says it may get even more expensive soon.
4: Delta CEO Ed Bastian says the price of airfares isn't likely to come down, even if the cost of jet fuel does. He tells Fox Business that fuel is only one of the many aspects of running an airline that's getting more expensive, including labor, airport infrastructure, and technology, not to mention the planes themselves. The government's latest consumer price index shows airline fares rose 2.7% from May to June and were almost 27% higher than a year ago. I'm Daria Albinger.
1: New research shows millions of Americans are borrowing money or draining their savings to afford food.
5: According to the nonpartisan think tank Urban Institute, over 25% of working-age adults who relied on credit cards to buy groceries were either unable to pay their balance in full or missed their minimum payment. Research also found that about 20% of working-age adults said they dipped into long-term savings that weren't intended for everyday expenses, such as an emergency fund, at least once in the last 12 months to pay for groceries. The research highlights the financial strain many households face as the cost of living rises. I'm Michael Kastner.
1: Laurel Lee, WDBO News.
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12: Sky's becoming partly cloudy, warm start, upper 70s for your Tuesday, and highs back in the low to mid 90s Tuesday. Still a round of scattered afternoon showers and storms. A little bit drier, though, by the end of the week. From Channel 9 Eyewitness News, I'm Certified Chief Meteorologist Tom Terry.
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0: is Fox Across America with Jimmy Failla, fired up to talk to this next guest, who is a former mayor of Miami. He's currently the mayor of everywhere, though.
1: Yeah,
0: it's just,
1: they
0: really just expanded your role. You're all over my TV. You're all over the radio. We're taking things are happening. Francis Suarez in the house. The crowd goes wild. Hey, man.
1: This is actually somewhat true because I was president of the U.S. Conference of Mayors. So I was president of all the mayors in the U.S. Mm-hmm. And then it's actually a funny story because Miami was doing so well. I would travel the country, L.A., New York, actually, although I got along with Eric Adams. And they would tell me, like, hey, can you run for mayor here? I'm like, no, I'm not leaving Miami. My wife will kill me. I love Miami. I love the weather.
0: No, I'm with you there. But this is why I think today is so interesting to me. Okay, you're the mayor of Miami, where, like, half the population fled socialism.
1: Yep.
0: You've just come to New York, where half the population is running on socialism.
1: Yeah,
0: What a weird time to be you.
1: Look, it's a weird time, but it's like also an interesting time because I think I can provide a perspective given where my parents came from as to why it doesn't work. And what happens is it sounds good. Mm-hmm. It's like candy, you know, like it tastes good in the short run.
0: Yeah, yeah.
1: Right, but it gets you fat.
0: No. It's socialism in that regard. It's no different than the hookers in Times Square. They sound good. Okay, but then you get them home and you're like, wow, she's got big hands.
1: Listen, I wouldn't use that analogy per se.
0: But I'm the host.
1: But clearly, you can do whatever you want on your show. But look, at the end of the day, it's you know they make these promises, and I get it.
0: Yeah,
1: you know what I mean. They understand how to manipulate society. Uh-huh. The manipulation is simple. If you're successful, you must have cheated.
0: Yep.
1: If you are prosperous, you didn't follow the rules or whatever, or you exploited somebody. Mm-hmm. And so therefore, the people who are wealthy don't deserve it.
0: Yep.
1: And so listen, that's the predicate for taking from them and giving it to people, using government as the vehicle.
0: Uh-huh.
1: The people in the bottom didn't really do anything to get it.
0: Yep.
1: It's just to create more equality, fairness, whatever. And it just never worked, and it's never going to work.
0: Yeah, that's, I think, the frustration for a lot of people is that they're catering to folks who don't want, when you say it doesn't work, the people gravitating towards it don't work.
1: Yeah.
0: They don't want to work.
1: Yeah.
0: In a weird way, socialism is the participation trophy of economics. Because it's a loser who wants to be treated like a winner.
1: You know, it's funny, you have this taxi cab wisdom.
0: Yes.
1: You know what I mean?
0: It's all I have.
1: It's all.
0: there's nothing else coming, pal. This is it, okay?
1: But that's a lot. Don't underestimate. Don't undersell yourself. That's quite a bit.
0: But imagine that. Because
1: look where it's brought you.
0: Of course. Well, thanks for that. We're talking to the great Francis Suarez, former mayor of Miami. Fox News contributor, president of Alpha Wave Global. He is featured in a new Fox Nation special, Cuba, A New Dawn. So let's talk that. Okay, Cuba is, they are waking up in a lot of ways to this new reality, but what I don't completely articulate it well. So could you take over from here?
1: Absolutely. So Cuba was a country whose number one export was sugar.
0: Mm-hmm.
1: They were number one in the world in exporting sugar. Now they import sugar because they don't have enough sugar, right? This is a country that has constant blackouts, that's living in the Stone Ages, that doesn't have electricity, you know, and so the people there have been suffering from the 1960s.
0: Yeah.
1: And so essentially what Cuba A New Dawn is, it's not just about, you know, telling the story of Cuba and why this is a pivotal moment in its transition, hopefully away from that kind of system. But I think it's also, to your point, sort of a canary in the coal mine. You know, we're telling people in America, hey, this doesn't work, guys.
0: Yeah.
1: Like, it's never going to work. And it sounds good. It feels good. It makes politicians feel good. Hey, we're going to freeze rents, or we're going to do this, or we're going to do that, whatever the policy is.
0: Mm-hmm.
1: Right. And in the short run, it makes you feel good. But in the long run, when you, let's say, freeze rents as an example, then what happens is, since you can't raise the rents,
0: mm-hmm.
1: The building has to be recapitalized. Any building in New York, after a while, if it doesn't get recapitalized, it'll fall.
0: Yeah.
1: So when it's not recapitalizable because a bank's not going to lend it because you can't pay for it with the rents, what happens? You have to evacuate the building. You have to get everybody out. So now you have less supply, which means prices go up even more. So again, it's the problem with it is, it's in the short run, it sounds good, it feels good, but in the long run, it creates disaster. And in a communist country, which mm-hmm. is different from a city in America, in a communist country, it's a fraud.
0: Yeah.
1: So it's kind of like a Ponzi scheme.
0: Mm-hmm.
1: So the Ponzi is, who else do we blame? Let's blame imperialistic America for the embargo. Never mind the fact there's 190 other countries you can trade with.
0: Yeah, yeah.
1: Like, you know, like that kind of stuff. So who's the boogeyman?
0: Yeah.
1: Right? And they repress, obviously. In a city in America, you know, what happens is there's an election, and when it shows that it's a disaster, the person gets voted out.
0: Yes.
1: Hopefully.
0: Talking to Francis Suarez, and that's a good point, is that there's a little, at least electoral accountability here, you want to believe. They don't really have that there. And that's the biggest frustration, is that there's so many people. If you were to just go back to the 2024 election, Trump had such an increased share of the electorate because of people who migrated here from other parts of the world and started to see America resemble things they had fled. And I think that's where he's had the most growth with immigrant voters. And I think,
1: no doubt.
0: Yeah. And because they've lived it, you know what I'm saying? And is that kind of what you're speaking to here?
1: Yeah. And I think what he's done very successfully is he doesn't treat Hispanics as a monolithic culture. Yeah. Remember the Democrats came up with this nonsensical term, Latinx?
0: Yeah, Latinx. This is my favorite.
1: I mean, it's absurd.
0: I've never heard a Latino person use it, but yes, Latinx.
1: That's because we never would use it. It doesn't make any sense. You know, we're Hispanics and we have different, you know, idiosyncrasies in all of our cultures. You know, Dominicans are not the same as Nicaraguans, are not the same as Colombians, are not the same as Argentinians. You just look at the World Cup and you could tell that, right? And so what the president did very intelligently is he got to know the issues of each subculture and crafted a strategy based on that. And we've seen it with Venezuelans. Obviously, what he's done is taken bold action in Venezuela. We're seeing it now with Cubans. We're Bolivia right now changed to a right of center government.
0: Yep.
1: Colombia as well. So we're starting to see another pivot, which I think is important for our hemisphere, because when there's poverty, that's what creates illegal immigration.
0: Yeah.
1: And people don't really associate one with the other.
0: No. And I think that, and the fact that we're also in this moment, and you kind of spoke to this tippy top of the interview, there's this class warfare thing going on 100%. Right now where they're really demonizing success.
1: Yeah.
0: But I to me, okay, this whole country is built on ambition. Okay, America is built on ambition. It's the one, if you ever watch the movie Scarface, you know, the world is yours, that whole thing. But as depraved and as crazy as that movie is, it's about unbridled ambition. Okay, and ambition can be a really good thing if you throw a work ethic and some persistence behind it, but they're trying to demonize the people who've done the best job of that, you know?
1: But I think the word ambition, I love the word ambition, right? Mm-hmm. Because it means that your future hopefully is better than your past, mm-hmm. right? Like sort of this aspirational thing. But if you think about, if you break it down, mm-hmm. and what are the liberal Democrats, socialists, communists selling, mm-hmm. versus what are the Republicans selling? Mm-hmm. The Republican ambition is a great word for it, but mm-hmm. what are they really selling? Hard work.
0: Yeah.
1: Discipline, sacrifice. That doesn't sound very fun, right?
0: Yeah.
1: For Republicans, that's what they're selling. Hey, you want to succeed? You want to be ambitious? No problem. Work them more.
0: Say
1: you
0: know what I mean? 3 a.m.
1: Exactly. Make sacrifices. Be away from your family longer, yeah. which is what successful people do. We know that,
0: yep.
1: right? We know that a lot of successful people make sacrifices, right? And there's only so many hours in the day. We all have that same math, right? To your point on the math. And you've got to make choices. And so, you know, what the Democrats are selling is, don't do anything. You don't have to do anything. We're going to take care of it. We, the government, are going to we're going to be Robin Hood. We're going to play Robin Hood. We're going to take from the rich. We're going to give it to the poor. You don't have to do anything. Just, in fact, don't do anything, but vote for us, obviously. That's the only thing you got
0: to
1: do.
0: You don't have to do anything but stand in a bread line.
1: That's the ultimate consequence of it all.
0: I know.
1: Right? It's like, that's where it ends up.
0: That's how I'm going to get abs in the end. We're going to elect enough socialists.
1: Listen, whatever it takes, right?
0: Think of the beach bodies we're going to have in New
1: York. GOP-4s now.
0: Thank you. It's all out there if you want it.
1: Communism, the new GOP-4. There you go.
0: You can be making big money right there.
1: You don't have to prescribe it or anything.
0: I love this. Well, I know you have about 728 other media hits to go do. It was a treat to have you in town. Give me this before I let you go. Let's just talk you and me.
1: Yeah. And no one else, right? Of course.
0: No one's listening. This is just us. Everybody hold your ears on this one. You are on your third power tie of the day by my account.
1: This is true.
0: I've seen you all over this channel today. Are you, and that's all I want to know, okay, because they're great ties. How are you picking out ties, or is somebody styling you?
1: I picked out my own ties. I'm not quite, I haven't gotten the second Fox contract. I'm still on the first Fox. So Lauren, you're hearing this, right? We got a lot of social media, you know, millions of people watching us. And I haven't gotten, you know, the wardrobe things. I do have a wardrobe sponsor, Bespoked.
0: Fair. Oh, yeah, good stuff.
1: This is my wardrobe sponsor for my suits.
0: Love it.
1: Ties, though.
0: Okay.
1: Ties, I pick them out myself.
0: All right.
1: So far, second Fox contract, that's going to be part of it. Right? It's going to be buy the ties, pick out the ties.
0: Why wouldn't you?
1: And a stylist.
0: Well, there's the magic trick, okay? You know this. Please. Fashion is about capturing your energy on a given day. You know when they say like that. You know when they say
1: you
0: like,
1: said that earlier. I love
0: you know when they say like somebody pulled off a look, it's because their energy agreed with it. So no matter how many consultants we tack on to these contracts of yours,
1: okay,
0: it ultimately has to come down to your energy agreeing with what you're wearing.
1: I'm going to say two things about that. My energy must be all over the place today because I went jacket, no tie, rolled up sleeves, no tie, tie, no jacket.
0: Yeah.
1: Which is now.
0: Yeah.
1: Now I'm going to go different tie, different jacket, different shirt.
0: Yeah, you are.
1: So it must be all over the place.
0: All over the place. And number two,
1: I'll tell you, Manny, I think his name is, right?
0: Yeah, Manny and Wardrobe.
1: Our guy.
0: Legend. He's a killer.
1: The man. He goes to me, listen, I've seen all your hits. You got nothing to worry about.
0: There you go. You got the Manny.
1: Got the seal of approval from Manny.
0: Oh, no way. Manny curses me out in Spanish. No, I'm
1: Manny's
0: kidding.
1: Manny's my guy. Manny. He's the best. A great guy.
0: He's the best of the best. Well, they say dress for the job you want. I am dressed like Papa Smurf's drug dealer today. But you know what? Maybe back to that ambition. You know what I mean? You got to get out there.
1: With a capital A.
0: Folks, the series, it is called Cuba, A New Dawn. It is all over Fox Nation.
1: It's really good.
0: Francis Suarez all over the world. We'll do it again soon.
1: Amen.
0: My man.
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10: Bottom of the ninth on Fox Across America. I'm going to the phones quick. 2 points need to be made on this show. Ralph in Burlington, Vermont can pick up where we left off on the socialist chat. Yo, Ralph.
11: Yeah, sure. To preempt that, I just want to say it's so refreshing to hear you after the doldrums of the weekend news talks.
10: Oh, I know. It's some.
11: Oh, my God.
10: Yeah, I know. I know what you mean.
11: But anyhow, Burlington, we do have a theater the Flynn Theater.
10: Yeah.
11: And they may be a little woke for you.
10: Uh-huh.
11: I don't know. Ooh. I don't know if you'll bust in or not.
10: Ralph, I may or may not have a gig booked there, and I just might not be allowed to announce it just yet.
11: It is the Flynn Theater. Oh, yeah.
10: I'll ask around. I'll have my comedy pimp check it out. Go ahead.
11: Yeah, well, my call, I'm sorry to interrupt, but my call is about Bernie. Mm-hmm. You know, the transition from Brooklyn to Vermont and flipping Vermont, even though he lost a couple mayoral elections, he finally busted through, mm-hmm. and now he's turning the freaking United States into Vermont.
10: It's not good.
11: We can't afford to live here.
10: Yeah, it's getting pricey. What do you think did it for Bernie? Was it the erotic fiction he wrote? What do you think the real selling point is here?
11: I think it is that it's everybody gets a freebie.
10: Yeah.
11: You know, it's like free lunches for kids.
10: Yeah.
11: The NEA gets a little love with the healthcare system.
10: Fair.
11: You know, I mean, we're so indebted
10: yep.
11: in our NEA responsibilities, as you know, the healthcare is especially,
10: mm-hmm.
11: but at the same time, all the regulations.
10: It's a lot.
11: I mean, we have a good Republican governor, but it's hard to get through the legislature because they're all brain dead and poisoned by the yep. socialists.
10: Well, I'll tell you where there will be no regulations, Ralph. If I come up to the Flynn, we're getting nuts, hog wild, the whole thing. So you want freebies, they'll be coming courtesy of the bartender because it's going to get rowdy. The great Ralph, sorry we ran out of time, because Ralph's the kind of guy you could listen to all day. Or you could listen to him for 2 minutes and it would feel like all day. But I kid, we love you, Ralph. And we love all the VMT listeners. Mike's in Albany, and he wants to take a shot at me. So we should let Mike get a shot on goal. Yo, Mike.
12: Hey, Jimmy. What's going on? How you doing?
10: I'm doing, man. It's the bottom of the ninth right now. And we've had such a nice, everyone's gotten along. It's, you know, been so congenial. But I understand you have issues with the Charles Barkley drop by play.
12: I do not. Between Charles Barkley and Serena Williams and bumbling Biden, you can actually make your own drinking game.
10: Ooh. All right. You got Kamala's attention. Keep going.
12: Yeah. Well, I got some hiccups, so please pardon me.
10: Wait, are you calling to propose a drinking game with the hiccups?
12: Oh, yeah. Oh, tell Emily about it.
10: That's like calling to open a daycare, but you're wearing Michael Jackson's rhinestone glove. Do you understand? People are a little concerned here. But go ahead, really quick. So you're saying we play these drops and you have to do a shot whenever we play one?
12: Absolutely.
10: Have you been playing that game already today?
12: Jimmy, let me just say, if you ever need a body double.
10: That's a
12: if
10: yes.
12: If you ever need a body double, I'm your man.
10: Yeah, is that true?
12: Yeah.
10: All right, I love that. Hey, go ahead.
12: One more thing on a serious note.
10: Uh-huh.
12: I just want to thank you. I've listened to you for about 5 years now.
10: Oh, wow.
12: My wife passed away from cancer 2.5 years ago. And besides my Christian faith, you're the one who's got me through.
10: Thanks for that, man.
12: I just thank you. And one day I want to shake your hand.
10: Yeah, you would. If you knew me personally, you wouldn't want to shake my hand. But yes, this version of me, I could get where this is a very appealing version of me. I'd want to shake this guy's hand, too. The real guy's a dirtbag, Mike. Seriously.
12: Right.
10: Aim higher.
12: Right.
10: I love you, buddy. Great call. The great Mike in Albany, New York. The great Mike, he wants to shake my hand, Mike.
13: That's stupid. Use your common sense.
10: Now, it is all the same. There's absolutely no divide between this guy and the real guy, in all honesty. I'm going to meet a lot of you this weekend in Monterey and in Napa. Those tickets are available at foxacrossamerica.com. Napa is maybe 2 seats from a sellout. I think Monterey, there's about 20 seats left if you want to get them. And then the Saturday night, the 25th, is the Grove in Anaheim. And I have Jenny and Lincoln on both of those shows because we're technically on family vacation. But that's how you get, you know, the cheap labor. You promise them a vacation and then you throw them on stage and hand them a microphone. That's how Joe Jackson built the Jackson 5. He was like, who wants to go to Disney World? And they were like, yeah, they were all excited. He's like, all right, well, then you need to learn this dance number, Janet. You know, that whole thing. I am the Joe Jackson of media, long story short. But as we round third, head for home, it's the first day of what's going to be a very busy week. Today is the anniversary of Trump getting shot out in Butler, Pennsylvania. I was famously in Colorado Springs for a stand-up show that night when the news broke. If you want an entertainment form tonight, okay, it is not me. I'll be on the 5 tomorrow filling in for Greg Gutfeld, which is why I'll look 6'10" on the air. It's because I'm sitting in his booster seat. But if you want some good entertainment tonight in and out of the Fox News primetime lineup, scroll Twitter. Look at all the feeds. Like my buddy Maze Moore is a good example of this. Western Lensman does this well. They have a lot of compilations of how Democrats talked about Trump like the day before he got shot, how they talked about him the day after he got shot, and of course, how they talked about him the day after that. And you can see how disingenuous it was. Because the day before he got shot, every day for 10 years was he's literally Hitler, he's an existential threat. Then Hitler got shot and they were like, there's no place for violence in our politics. And a day later, they were like, Hitler, this is crazy. Okay, it's all a scam. And I do the show in the ridiculous manner that I do because I'm trying to give you guys real perspective on what's going on out there on these mean streets we call American politics. And I'll be back for another lesson tomorrow. Until then, go enjoy your unique American privilege, be a Republican or a Democrat. Just don't be a... That's what I say every damn day on the show.
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0: immigration agents shot and killed a man on his way to work this morning. Maine's Attorney General's office says the agents were carrying out an enforcement operation and started shooting when the man tried running toward them. ABC's Pierre Thomas.
1: Maine Senator Angus King revealing the man killed was not the target of the operation. Local immigration advocates are now demanding answers, saying the 26-year-old man from Columbia was authorized to work in the U.S. and was on his way to a job to support his family. The shooting comes just 6 days after an ICE agent in Houston killed an undocumented immigrant from Mexico. DHS later saying Lorenzo Salgado Ajarujo was not the man ICE was looking for.
0: A friend of 18-year-old Nolan Wells spoke to ABC News about his July 4th death near an isolated barrier island off Mississippi. Trayston Shepard was one of the last people to see him alive.
2: Trayston Shepard says he and his friends are now getting threats. Shepard says he took a boat back from Horn Island in the late afternoon, but Wells stayed behind with a girl he had met. Wells did not have his phone, but his friend tells us that's not unusual while swimming.
3: When Nolan got in the water, he put his phone on the dash, also with probably other 15 phones.
2: His parents say Nolan Wells went nowhere without his phone, but on July 4th, he left it behind in the boat.
0: That's ABC's Aaron Katursky. A grandfather is recovering after a bison at Yellowstone National Park charged and threw him into the air over the weekend. ABC's Trevor Ault.
4: It happened Friday in the height of the summer tourism season. That bison inside a picnic area of the park.
5: Look out, bison!
4: And as it stops to rest, that grandfather and his grandson taking photos. That's when the buffalo stirs and charges. The grandfather, unable to escape, flipped 8 feet into the air. That grandfather suffered multiple broken bones. He's recovering after surgery. His grandson was not hurt.
0: You're listening to ABC News.
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6: Sky's becoming partly cloudy, warm start, upper 70s for your Tuesday, and highs back in the low to mid 90s Tuesday. Still a round of scattered afternoon showers and storms. A little bit drier, though, by the end of the week. From Channel 9 Eyewitness News, I'm Certified Chief Meteorologist Tom Terry.
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5: All right, let's do it. 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Jamie Markley, David Van Camp, Scott Robbins.
6: Yo, man.
5: Wow, kind of shocking news, Lindsey Graham.
6: Yeah, really surprising. All of a sudden, he's fine, he's in Ukraine, he's talking, and then just like that.
7: Well, Trump talks to him Saturday night.
6: Yeah.
7: And that was weird.
6: His heart gave out on him.
7: Yeah.
5: Apparently, they talked quite a bit.
7: Yeah, he had just talked to him about, he said he sounded tired, but besides that, he didn't appear to be in distress.
5: No, he was talking about getting the SAVE Act passed.
7: Yes, right.
5: Now we got to get this thing done.
7: Aorta thing, man. This is what killed John Ritter. Same thing.
5: Yeah, I've heard different people talking about, is there anything you can do to prepare for something like that so it doesn't happen?
7: They said hardening of the arteries, and I know that you can detect that.
6: Yeah.
7: And I don't know if he was on some sort of drugs for that or blood pressure medicine. I don't know.
6: But also, kind of, 71 years old, travels all the time.
7: All the time.
6: Works a crazy schedule, high-pressure gig. Yeah, not necessarily the picture of health. I mean, yeah, it's sad, it's surprising, but I mean that these things do happen, unfortunately.
7: Yeah, they do. And anybody who's like me, for instance, I go, holy crap. When you hear something like that, having dealt with heart issues myself. So,
5: oh yeah,
7: I mean,
5: and it's a shocking thing when it happens.
7: It certainly is. But I was stunned. I got up and I read the news and I'm like, wait a minute, this can't be right. Lindsey Graham?
5: Yeah.
7: I keep thinking Mitch McConnell,
5: Right.
7: Yeah. And this is really a tough spot for the Republicans right now. Particularly if McConnell is not able to come back.
5: Mm-hmm.
7: And you're down Lindsey Graham too. Somebody will be appointed that's a conservative Republican, I'm guessing.
5: Yeah. Well, talking about Lindsey Graham, Trump was on Fox talking about what had happened, just about the man.
8: So what makes it even stranger is that I got a call last night sometime in, the early evening, maybe in the sevens, and he called and he said, we're all set for the Save America Act. He was pushing the Save America Act like crazy. He got back, said he just landed from Ukraine. I said, that's a long trip to make. He said, he sounded a little tired, but perfect, but a little bit tired. I had a right to be. And he was a worker.

0: he was really a worker, but he sounded great actually. But he actually said he was tired, but he wanted to pass the Save America Act, and I said, well, we're going to get it done, Lindsay. We're going to get it done. I'll see you like soon. We thought maybe we might even meet today. And then that was it. And that was, you know, very around the time. It couldn't have been much longer. I don't, it could have been his last call. I don't know exactly. But I got a message about 1 o'clock in the morning from one of the people at his office that he had passed away. I said, you got it. I just can't believe it. He was like a member of the family to me. It's very tough, actually. It's amazing.
1: Mr. President,
0: he was such an advocate. He was, you know, if he wanted to get something, and you know, he had a unique ability. He was able to deal with Democrats and Republicans. If I had a problem, a real problem, I wouldn't often ask. But if I had a problem with a Democrat, he could work it out. He was a great politician, actually.
2: And it's another one of those guys that it did not start off great between the two of them.
3: Well, no. Trump doxed him.
2: Well, yeah, well, Lindsey Graham said, I think he's a kook.
3: Yeah.
2: I think he's all these different things. And then it was the famous thing where he gave out his number.
3: Oh, gosh, I forgot about that.
2: Oh, yeah.
3: I forgot about 26, that.
2: Yeah, 2016.
4: So Lindsey Graham says to me, please, please, whatever you can do. You know what I'm saying? I said, what's this guy, a beggar? He's like begging me to help him with Fox and Friends. So I say, okay, and I'll mention your name. He said, could you mention my name? I said, yes, I'll mention. And he gave me his number, and I found the card. I wrote the number down. I don't know if it's the right number. Let's try it. 202-228.
2: Oh, you gave the whole number. Yeah.
4: I don't know. Maybe it's, you know, it's 3-4 years ago, so maybe it's an old number. 202-228. I don't know. Give it a shot.
2: Well. And then he had to change the number.
3: Yeah, the best part was that Lindsey Graham took it in stride, relatively speaking, with politics, because he just put out on Twitter at the time something like, I think I'm going to have to switch phones. So, Android or iPhone? What am I doing?
5: Yeah.
3: You know, Al Franken, former Democrat senator and noted butt grabber, once did an interview where he's talking about, you know, people trying to come up and make jokes to him because he's a comedian. When he was in the Senate. And he says, yeah, it's kind of annoying. And he was asked something to the effect of, who's the funniest senator? And he said it was Lindsey Graham. Because one time we happened to cross paths in the bathroom. He had been running for president. And I said, hey, if you're the nominee, I would vote for you. And Lindsey Graham, without missing a beat, said, yeah, that's my problem.
2: That is pretty good.
5: Good story.
2: Well, and one of his best moments was defending Kavanaugh,
3: yeah,
2: when he was up for Supreme Court.
5: That was fiery.
2: And yes,
5: he was pissed off
2: with every right to
5: be.
2: Yeah,
5: he did. Yeah.
2: And I'm sure we'll get to that, you know, coming up a little bit later. But, you know, we gave Lindsey plenty of grief on this show
3: for
2: years, not agreeing with, you know, a lot of different things. But one thing I totally thought was cool, I don't know, have you heard any of his staff talk about him?
3: Mm-mm.
2: How well he took care of everybody and how much they really admired him. And I think about all the different politicians we've heard about. Oh, their staff talked about what a tyrant they were.
3: Oh, yeah.
2: You know, on this ego trip all the time. But the people that were closest to him really had great things to say. And I don't know of anybody you agree politically with all the time anyway.
5: No. I did read something kind of interesting about him in that he was not a uber wealthy guy.
3: Mm-mm. One of the few people who goes to the Senate and doesn't become a multimillionaire.
5: No, it was his net worth was $1.5 million when he died.
2: You're joking,
5: no. Man. And that put him in the lower quarter.
2: Oh, I'm sure.
5: Of congressmen.
2: Wow.
5: Yeah, I mean, he was not one of these guys. It wasn't Bernie with 16 houses, you know. No, I mean.
2: Fighting oligarchy.
5: Right. Yeah.
2: Yeah, what a fraud that guy is. Well, more on Lindsey Graham a little bit later. Now it's Iran, and Trump's had it, you can tell.
3: Yeah, well, you know, you have this memorandum of understanding. Everybody seems to be on the same page. And then Iran does what Iran likes to do, which is mess everything up. Mm-hmm. And so President Trump says, hey, we're going to block Iran from the Strait of Hormuz. We are going to make sure that people can go through it safely. And, you know, maybe we get a cut of whatever goes through.
2: Here we go.
6: But we had a deal. What nobody knows, we had a deal. It was a done deal. And then they broke it. They always break it. We've had 10 deals with these people. And so we're just going to hit them very hard. And we're going to keep the strait and will probably run it, will become the guardian of the straight. Maybe we'll call it the guardian angel of the straight. And we should be reimbursed for that. When we do that, we're going to be reimbursed because the other nations are very wealthy. They're on our side. And we can't be expected to do that for nothing, unlike we had for many years. You know, we guarded the straight for 50 years more, and we never got paid for it. They made all the money, and the United States was just, you know, not, they wouldn't, it's amazing. It's, we guarded it for nothing. And now we're going to guard it. We're going to get paid for guarding it. A lot of money. But we just want to be reimbursed for doing all of this, for putting our people in danger.
2: Dude, he is the ultimate deal maker / negotiator, and he doesn't forget the things they've done that we haven't been compensated for it. It's worth some money.
3: I like that. Just a measly 20%.
2: Yeah.
3: Give us 20%.
5: Sound about right? Yeah, okay.
3: Yeah, okay.
2: That's not where he's going to end up.
3: No.
2: That's where that's just the starting point because everything's a negotiation. It's all a deal. But yeah, dude, if it were to go on and you give Iran, you know, power over the strait forever, it never ends.
3: Yeah.
5: Well, it can't end. That's what all they have.
2: Yes.
5: I mean, you know, you take away the toy, that's it.
2: But the way you understand it with the world's oil supply and mm-hmm. where it's at, you're talking about, I mean, not just a recession. You're talking about a depression around the world.
3: Yes.
2: Which Trump does not want to happen. So you do have to take control of the thing.
5: Yeah, I agree.
2: And Iran is saying we will have control over that. Mm-hmm. It's not yours.
5: Well, when you,
2: it's international waters.
5: The only thing you understand is force.
2: Yes, that's true.
5: That's the only thing that moves the needle with these people. That's it.
2: Well, and then you'll have the negotiators. But the negotiators aren't the ones lobbing missiles at the cargo ships.
5: And they're not even the ultimate say.
2: No, it's the people with the guns.
5: Yes, always has been. Always.
2: So I don't know. I mean, and they know far more than I ever will about negotiating this stuff. But it's like, okay, all these rogue people with, you know, the Iranian regime with the guns, then let us know where they're at right. So we can take them out. Because if not, you're just as guilty. Mm-hmm. Well, we're really trying, but we can't have any control over their rogue. Blah, blah, blah.
3: Yeah.
2: And on it goes. So, yeah, more on that a little bit later. You know, it's the anniversary. 2 years ago, Butler.
3: Yeah.
2: Boy, isn't that crazy?
5: 2 years.
2: And we really don't know a whole lot more. Are you surprised right now that we don't know more about that kid than we did just a couple of years ago?
3: Yeah, I mean, it's...
2: Thomas Crooks?
3: It's a very strange thing.
2: I mean, he was gone. I mean, body, everything.
3: Yeah.
2: The entire place wiped. And in a world where there are tons of conspiracies about everything, if you don't want conspiracy, then you got to not do what you did in that situation.
3: Right.
5: That is weird how the conspiracy involves the one that we know did it.
3: Yeah.
5: That we've had video of that person.
2: Yes.
5: I mean, and all of that. That's the one that all of a sudden there's, you know.
2: But what was behind
5: it? Of conjecture.
2: Just one kid went rogue there?
5: Exactly.
2: That's a harder one to believe.
5: Well, that's the thing with this Crooks kid, though.
2: That's what I'm saying.
5: Yeah. Oh, okay, I thought you were talking about the other one, too. I'm like, well, we know a lot about him.
2: No, the Robinson thing seems pretty...
5: Yeah, to me, open and close.
2: It seems pretty clear to me.
5: Yeah, Crooks just went away.
2: It's really bizarre.
5: Yeah.
2: And I know different people online were looking back saying, isn't it unbelievable that this happened? And one of the things was the day after... And it was a Sunday morning, so there's little George and the Wrinkle Biscuit, Martha Raddatz, talking about, well, you know, some of the rhetoric from Trump and his supporters brings this stuff on. It's
1: course,
2: unreal.
1: President Trump and his supporters have contributed to this violent rhetoric as well.
7: Well, absolutely, George. We were just looking back this morning at some of the things that former President Trump has said. He warned last March of potential death and destruction if he were charged by the Manhattan District Attorney. Our country is being destroyed as they tell us to be peaceful. Trump in January warned of bedlam in the country if the criminal charges against him succeeded. And of course, in March, He said, now, if I don't get elected, it's going to be a bloodbath for the whole. That's going to be the least of it. It's going to be a bloodbath for the country. That will be the least.
8: He was talking about the auto industry.
3: Yeah, that was.
8: You peddler of fake news.
5: Oh, wrinkle biscuit.
8: Jeez.
5: My goodness.
2: And of course, I don't think the apology ever came. You know, in fairness, he was talking about the auto industry, that there would be a bloodbath within the industry if he wasn't elected. No, there was never any correction. Of course not. Not for a laugh.
5: Martha Raffitt.
2: Well, it's Mashup Monday. Mm-hmm. David comes in with surprises. What do we have today?
3: Oh, this is an interesting one. It's from Brooks Music Shaker. AC/DC versus Queen versus The Doors versus The Guess Who versus Zeppelin versus Rage Against the Machine, all combined into one.
2: Whoa, how do you do that?

0: pretty amazing.
1: Whole lot of love.
0: Yeah, you had Jimmy Page solo on the top of the riff. Wow. Oh, and then they ruined it. With Tom Morello's computer game.
2: Whatever that is.
0: Solo. The rest of it was brilliant.
2: That was really good.
0: Wow, man. All right. Really good. The five stories we're watching today. Much more straight ahead right here.

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7: Moana managed to land on top of the weekend box office. The live-action Disney remake starring Dwayne Johnson earned $43 million domestically and another $52 million globally in its opening weekend. NASA is awarding a nearly $300 million contract to Colorado-based Voyager Technologies for two lunar lander missions. The company's Peregrine 2 is scheduled to launch in 2028 and will deliver NASA-directed payloads to the moon's surface. The contract is part of NASA's Ignition Initiative to accelerate its moon-based program. An intestinal illness outbreak caused by a parasite has spread to 31 states. The CDC says it has received reports of 843 cases of cyclosporiasis as of Thursday. The areas hit hardest by the outbreak appear to be in the Midwest and Northeast.
8: Traffic is a mess this afternoon because of a crash I-4 eastbound before Central.
9: Stuck on the highway and wishing you could have avoided the headache?
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10: 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We now have all lanes back open.
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17: Number five, Senator Rand Paul says Dr. Anthony Fauci will be publicly testifying before a Senate committee on July 29th. Spoiler alert, nothing is ever going to happen.
18: Yeah. He's already preparing for it, I'm sure.
17: Yeah. Number four, South Carolina Senator Lindsey Graham died suddenly after returning home from a trip to Ukraine. His heart gave out. Number three, President Trump suggested making Lindsey Graham's sister, Darlene, who Lindsey basically raised, as the interim senator from South Carolina. The governor's going to be making an announcement at 4 o'clock Eastern this afternoon.
18: What do you think of that idea?
19: I don't know what to think of it. I don't know enough about her.
17: Basically, somebody fills in until
18: the
17: new Congress is seated, because he was up for re-election this fall.
13: A lot of people are like, I mean, she definitely knew his politics,
18: and it would be like a great honor to him. But who knows?
13: Interesting.
17: Let's see. Number two, U.S. Capitol Police have arrested a guy who showed up at the north barricade of the U.S. Capitol with a gun. Still investigating what he was doing there and what he had hoped to do. Number one, President Trump announced that the Strait of Hormuz will remain open and said the U.S. will assume the role of guardian of the Hormuz Strait. The new installment of the Marvel Cinematic Universe, apparently. he said the U.S. will seek reimbursement equal to 20% of cargo shipped to cover the cost.
13: We'll see if that happens or not. But it's a starting point. So there you go.
18: We sell that. Why don't we just rename it? Get naming rights to it.
17: There you go.
13: Might happen.
18: Yeah.
13: So we hit what? We took one night off, and then it was 140 more Iranian targets. And then we're saying, the strait, it's open. But then you're looking at the camera, and different people saying, but no one's moving through it.
17: Yeah.
13: Because, well, people are gun shy.
17: Yeah. Well, you don't want to get blown out of water.
13: Exactly.
18: How many targets are left?
13: You wonder that.
18: I mean, you just, is there an infinite number of targets? I don't know.
13: Far more than we would have guessed, four months ago.
18: I think there's been well over 3,000 or 4,000 right now.
13: Easy, yeah. This is the Markley, Van Camp, and Robin show. Okay, we'll see what happens. I guess that's the biggest story of the day, or Lindsey Graham?
17: That's one of them. I mean, the Lindsey Graham thing. Yeah, it was just so surprising in the world of politics. And I'll tell you, when Trump was making the rounds, because he showed up on a bunch of the Sunday morning talking head shows, including Meet the Press, Lindsey Graham was supposed to be on Meet the Press.
13: Yeah.
17: And according to an Axios report, take that for what it's worth, he had been talking about, I'm not feeling right, I'm going to go to the doctor after the Meet the Press thing. And then he died.
18: I didn't hear that. Okay.
13: Yeah. Man. Yeah. It's another reminder, man. Life's fragile.
18: Yes, it is.
13: You never know. I was just reading Ecclesiastes, thinking about death is wise. People don't like to do it, but it is wise. Okay, more on that later. Kamala Harris giving a rousing speech to the WNBA. I can't wait to hear it.
18: Oh, gosh.
13: And around to watch your story. Coming up.

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0: protests in Maine after ICE agents shot and killed a man on his way to work this morning. The Maine Attorney General's office says agents were carrying out an enforcement operation and opened fire when the man tried running to them. Daniel Boucher says he saw agents pull the driver from his car.
1: I could no longer see any movement, which meant that he had expired. His head was bloody, his face was bloody. It was awful. I mean, really, really bad.
0: Montana Governor Greg Gianforte has suspended Brad Molnar without pay from the state's utility board following investigations into his workplace conduct. At least three Public Service Commission employees have accused Molnar of sexual harassment, discrimination, and retaliatory behavior. The suspension is effective immediately and will last at least a year. It's unclear if Gianforte will install someone else to take Molnar's place in the interim. This is
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9: Sky's becoming partly cloudy. Warm start, upper 70s for your Tuesday, and highs back in the low to mid 90s Tuesday. Still a round of scattered afternoon showers and storms. A little bit drier, though, by the end of the week. From Channel 9 Eyewitness News, I'm certified chief meteorologist Tom Terry.
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0: Right. The Markley Van Camp and Robbins Show. Jamie Markley, David Van Camp, Scott Robbins. Okay, David. So we're talking about 2 years ago, it was Butler.
1: Yeah. Donald Trump came within less than an inch of being murdered on the stage at a rally. And so we talked about it a little bit on Fox News this morning about how that chart on illegal immigration that he put up, mm-hmm. I mean, it saved his life.
0: Yeah, because it made him look, right?
1: Yeah.
0: Yeah, it's true.
2: God was with me. I turned my head to show a chart, and a chart that I never show on the right-hand side, but this time I did, and a chart that I don't even use that much. I use it probably 1 in 10 times at the rallies. But it's always on my left, and this time it was on my right. I looked to the right and said, if I looked to the left, I wouldn't be talking to you right now. So many amazing things. And the chart is always at the end of the speech. And I just put it at the beginning because it was appropriate. You know, sometimes I'll start out and I won't be reading a lot of things because it makes it much more interesting. I think that's why people like it. But I just said I'm going to put it up there. It just felt good. Yeah. It felt right. You know, I speak the way I feel. And it felt right. And the chart, I said, let's talk about the chart. And I look over to the right as it's coming down. And I said, wow, what was that?
3: Wow.
2: I said, it's either the biggest, most violent mosquito in history, or I just got shot. It was one of the two things.
4: Yeah, because you wouldn't expect it, right?
0: Yeah.
4: I mean, it would be like, what was that?
0: Yeah.
4: You know?
0: Yeah. That's the way he put his hand up. Like, what was that?
4: What was that?
0: Yeah.
1: Well, I also think it's there. You know, there's a lot of angles to this. Of course, the mystery surrounding the gunman. How was he able to get up there? Why was nobody perched up there for security? You know, we've got a new Inspector General report where there were 100 radio calls to the Secret Service that didn't get through because they were on two different systems. Mm-hmm. I mean, it just a lot of things really went wrong that day, or did they? You know, there's always that question about how this all lined up. But the thing that I keep going back to, and this is just the way my brain works, is how ironic it is that Biden's border crisis actually saved Donald Trump's life.
0: In some sort of way. Yeah.
4: You know, I never thought about that before, but you're right.
1: Yes.
4: Yeah. Yeah.
0: And the Secret Service, my gosh. All the missteps, it's just crazy. And, you know, when he was talking about, you know, God was with me that day. What's her name that wrote the book? She's a reporter. Zito. No.
1: Oh, shoot. Selena?
0: Yes.
1: Yeah.
0: She talked about, I heard her in an interview talking about how she had known Trump for years. He was different after that.
1: Yeah.
0: And I remember, you know, certainly in the months after, you heard Trump talk about God more than you ever heard him talk about God before. It had a profound impact on him. And I'm thinking about that because that was 2 years ago. And this was like more than 10 years ago. I joined a few other friends. It was like a small group of Christian people. They were doing this thing together, and it was 2 years. And like once a quarter, you'd get together for the weekend. And you were really encouraged. No phones, nothing else. Because it's a lot of it's just you alone with the Lord and praying and reflecting and trying to figure out sort of what's your purpose in life. And man, when you have no phone, and it's a weird experience. It can be really, really good, but it can be terrifying. Because you're thinking about all the mistakes you've made throughout your life, right? Well, the one thing the leader had said at the very beginning, this is going to go for 2 years. It's going to be amazing to you, all the things that happen in 2 years' time. Things that you can't see coming.
1: Right.
0: Coming in the future.
1: Mm-hmm.
0: And I just, you know, I kind of put that away like, yeah, it'll be interesting to see what happens. And it wasn't that long after that, Robin, you had your heart attacks.
1: Yeah.
0: And David and I are left scrambling like, what are we going to do? We thought the show was over.
1: Yeah.
0: We thought it was done. And I'm like, oh, so that was the big life-altering change that I didn't see coming. Wow.
4: Well, none of us did. I didn't either.
0: But then to see where it's ended up now and you're back with the show, and it's just, the whole thing's kind of amazing to me. But at the same time with this shooting at Butler, someone saying surviving is like violence? Who said that? What?
1: Just a flashback to Jen Psaki talking about it on MSNBC, because there was this desperate play, and I think it was because they realized, a lot of people in left-wing media realized, okay, Donald Trump very likely just won the election on this alone.
0: Oh, right.
1: And so they're trying to spin this in any way, shape, or form. And Jen Psaki at the time is like, well, did Trump really have to stand up and say fight? That's bad.
0: I forgot about this. Roll that.
3: They're trying to change the subject. Yep. And you hear this fight, fight, fight chant, mm-hmm. which you heard Trump do right after the shooting in Butler. We saw that once again on Truth Social. That does scare me a little bit.
5: Yeah.
3: How do you feel about that?
5: So I have to say, that is Elizabeth a Warren. Very, very different kind of approach, not just to politics, but to democracy, and one that ultimately does put our democracy at risk, puts us all at risk.
6: These people are clowns.
1: I think what puts democracy at risk, I mean, in the context of the conversation, is somebody trying to murder a presidential candidate.
0: Yeah.
1: That's a pretty big threat to democracy.
4: You know what else puts a democracy at risk?
1: What's that?
4: What? Putting your nominee up that no one voted for.
1: Oh, yeah, that too.
4: That could be a threat to democracy.
0: Man,
4: these people are just insane.
0: Oh, yeah.
4: I hear that, I still get pissed off. And it was years ago.
0: Two.
4: Well, I know, but it's like crazy, right?
0: Wasn't that long ago.
4: I know.
0: Yeah, I know. I know what you're saying. All right, it's that time. We do it a couple of times a day. Go around the table. It may not be the biggest story out there, but it caught your attention. You want to bring it in. David, today, what's your story?
1: Well, speaking of the person who was airdropped into the 2024 presidential election, Kamala Harris. She attended a WNBA game and gave a rousing locker room speech to one of the teams.
0: Okay, I saw this on social media, and I'm like, okay. David's going to have it, I know. So I'm just going to wait and enjoy it at the time. So I haven't heard it yet. I know you have, Scott.
1: Yeah.
0: Okay, go ahead and roll it.
7: And you are having an incredible impact. I travel our country. Young girls, boys, people of every gender, background, race, watch the W.
8: Yeah. Mm-hmm.
7: And understand.
0: No, they don't.
7: How inspiring it is. So keep doing what you're doing. You guys are impacting people who you may never meet, people who may never know your names or mine, but they are aware of what you are doing, and it is giving them a sense of their value and their dignity and what they have a right to expect from this world. So congratulations on this game, but congratulations as much as anything else for the path you guys are charting. It is extraordinary to watch.
4: I'll take platitudes for 1,000.
1: They'll never know your name or mine, but they're all watching the WNBA, and
4: that's
1: they're all
4: right.
1: Inspired by you.
4: Yes, they are. Just
0: and she talks to them like they're children.
4: Just, dude, it's the same every time. It just depends on who it is, whether it's Girl Scouts or WNBA or.
0: Well, first of all, not everyone is watching. Okay, they're not. Sorry, I know the ratings are up, especially when Indiana plays. However, not everyone's watching, but okay, have your fun. But then this part of, and it's inspiring and what you're doing. They show up for work. They play basketball for a living.
1: Yeah.
0: That's what they've been doing for years. It's not quite as good as when she actually showed up for the college basketball team, her alma mater, mm-hmm. who just got their guts ripped out on national TV in the NCAA tournament, and she's talking to them like they're children.
7: You hustled out there. You are smart. You are disciplined.
0: You are smart. I don't know, man. 17 turnovers? But hey, whatever.
4: Gonna hang your artwork on my refrigerator. Get home.
0: Not only that, she was so proud, that the team didn't walk off the court with 5 minutes left to go in the game, even though it was decided.
7: And that's what it's about, right? Until the last minute. You guys did that. You didn't stop until the last second. You did not stop. And that is so inspiring.
0: So inspired that they didn't walk off and leave and just head to the showers with 5 minutes to go. We got no chance.
1: And I know that it's March, but I really love your macaroni art Christmas ornament that you're giving me.
0: Yes.
1: Thank you.
0: This is another clip. Oh, yeah. She's like, this team. Yeah, I know. We're all sitting here.
7: Yeah, I was at Howard back in the day where we were just happy that there was a game. Much less getting to this place. Right? Oh. And I see Bison literally all over the world. And we've been talking about you, this team. You all, this team.
6: Yeah,
7: this
6: I know. Team, this team. We made it to the tournament.
4: Whose team was it? Whose team? Whose
6: we
4: team?
6: Get it.
4: Jeez. Oh,
6: God. And our hearts are broken because we just got our asses kicked.
1: Hey, but.
6: And now I got to listen to you cackle.
1: Look on
6: right?
1: The, look on the bright
6: oh
1: side.
6: Oh, my gosh.
1: Look on the bright side.
6: This get out of here.
1: This team has always kind of sucked. So, hey.
6: Would you leave?
4: Right. Right.
6: Right?
0: All right, Scotty, what do you got for your story?
4: Oh, man, I don't know if you were up to see the end of it, but there was a race, a NASCAR race, that ended 3 o'clock this morning.
6: Really?
4: Yes. In Atlanta. It was the, what was it, the Quaker State 400. And there was a rain delay. The race, I hate races. I'm not a racing guy necessarily. I'll watch occasionally because I kind of like it.
0: You used to go to Indy all the time.
4: I used to go to Indy all the time. So I follow racing, but I'm not the big racing okay. guy, right? But I hated races that started 7 o'clock at night. It should never start at 7 o'clock at night. Nobody wants to drive home at 11 after going to a race. It doesn't happen, right? So they start this thing at 7. There's this long rain delay. They don't call it. They just have the delay.
0: Okay.
4: So by the time they come out and get the track done, air it, you know, they let it, they take that big heater thing, whatever it is, that mover goes through there and dries the track off, right? So that's done. So they get the race restarted. It ends at 3 a.m. 3 a.m. Ryan Blaney's your winner, by the way.
0: Well, sometimes it happens. I mean, there's a rain delay in other sports, and you just go.
4: Nobody's gone. Now, what baseball game has gone 4 hours with a rain delay?
0: It happens sometimes. It could be. It used to be extra innings, and games wouldn't.
4: Well, extra innings, you can see. I can understand that. But I don't know. Rain delays, you got to call it, man. Well, you got to call it. You can't. Extra innings is extra innings. You keep the game goes on, yes.
0: Okay.
4: But when it's raining and you got to sit through the rain, it's 4 hours. They call it in baseball. It's called.
0: There was a 2.5 hour rain delay in St. Louis the other night.
4: Yeah, 2.5 hours. Yes, not 4.
0: Okay. There's no arguing with Scott on this. There's no, bringing up another point. You let the rage monster rage. You're right, Scott. It's ridiculous.
4: There is no NASCAR race that needs to end at 3 a.m.
0: Agreed. Stupid.
4: On a Monday morning.
0: Terrible sport.
4: I didn't say it was terrible sport.
0: Okay, terrible decision to have. Bad rain. Decision, bad.
4: Yes.
0: Okay.
4: Yeah.
0: Got it.
4: Thanks for agreeing with me.
0: No problem.
4: I appreciate it.
0: Today, for my story, is Embrace Your Geekness Day. I don't even know what that means. I had to look it up. It invites enthusiasts to proudly showcase their passions every July 13th. Whether your heart belongs to sci-fi, fantasy, gaming, or comics, this is your moment to shine. Dust off that cosplay, dive into a new graphic novel, or host a themed movie marathon with friends.
4: You don't have any.
0: Would this be like the collectors of the Funko Pops? Would this?
4: No.
0: No, that's not a thing? They don't do that?
4: Organized meetings that I'm aware of, and okay. If there were, I wouldn't go to them.
0: No. Okay.
4: Well, unless there was a rain delay, and then they held it at 3 o'clock in the morning.
1: Longest baseball rain delay, 7 hours and 23 minutes.
4: That I'm not surprised.
0: Oh, guess what? A party bus driver got drunk. Uh-oh. Nimrod's in the news in just a few. And a news update next.

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8: The FDA has recalled two lots of Pedigree canned wet dog food because it may contain sharp fragments of metal or plastic. The 13.2-ounce cans of Pedigree high-protein chopped chicken or duck failed quality control and was supposed to be destroyed by a third party. Measles is spreading in the U.S. faster this year. The CDC says it's received reports of 2,231 confirmed cases of measles as of July 9th. The U.S. is now less than 60 cases away from reaching last year's total. The U.S. and Canada have reached a deal to open a new multi-billion dollar bridge linking Detroit and Windsor, Ontario. The Gordie Howe International Bridge will now open July 27th. The 1.5-mile bridge was originally set to open last month, but was put off due to a disagreement over revenue.
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9: Yoko's Chicken Restaurant on Boggy Creek Road was evacuated after a backpack was left unattended.
10: Florida driver's licenses and state ID cards will soon show whether the holder is a U.S. citizen.
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4: News update, David Van Camp.
5: Democrat Senator Alyssa Slotkin is the latest Democrat to say the quiet part out loud. Hey, if you pass the Save America Act, that'd make it really hard for any Democrat in any state to win any election. Wow.
4: So we need illegals voting.
5: Right. Or
4: yes. And dead people.
5: Yeah, people who can't prove that they're citizens of the United States of America. We can just look the other way. But it's rare, but it's existential.
4: Right. Okay. Got it. All right. And with that, we go to Nimrod.
14: When the going gets tough.
15: Damn it, this is too hard.
14: The dumb get dumber.
16: All right, Dean.
14: It's Nimrod's in the News on the Martley, Van Camp, and Robbins Show.
15: I love the poorly educated.
4: All right. Nimrod's in the News. We go to North Carolina. It's party bus time.
5: Yay.
4: What's the great thing about a party bus, you know, back in the day, is you got a designated driver. You don't have to worry about it.
5: True.
4: A lot of times it's bachelor parties, whatever. Well, a party bus flew out of control and ran into three vehicles the other night before crashing into a house. Apparently, the driver joined the party. That was 58-year-old Gary Kurse. Police say he'd been driving while under the influence and with a revoked license.
5: Oh, gosh.
4: Why would the guy have a revoked license?
5: Yeah, why?
4: A DWI.
5: Oh, God.
4: See? Well, check this. DWI, and just 2 weeks ago, he was cited for hit and run. I'll drive the party bus.
5: Yeah, why
4: okay,
5: not?
4: Okay, Gary's got it.
5: Yeah.
4: No problem.
5: It works cheap. Small business owner who's just trying to get his life back in order.
4: Thankfully, no one seriously hurt. There was one person taken to the hospital, non-life-threatening injuries. So Gary, facing a slew of charges, including DWI, reckless driving, two counts of injury to real property, and felony injury to utility wires.
5: Huh. Felony injury to utility wires.
4: Utility wires had rights.
5: Man, they sure did.
4: But getting crashed into the house.
5: Oh, God.
4: That was, you know, the last part after it was hit three other vehicles. Yes. And again, earlier in April, DWI and hit and run, and now this one, and that is Nimrod's in the News.

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3: From the ABC News, I'm Stephanie Officer. South Carolina's governor has named Senator Lindsey Graham's sister, Darlene Graham Nordone, to serve what remains of his term after the senator died suddenly at his Washington home over the weekend. ABC's Christian Cordero.
4: She doesn't have a political background. I mean, the two were incredibly close siblings. He essentially helped raise her. The family has dealt with so many tragedies throughout the year and came from very humble roots, which he's talked about quite often. And so it's seen as a ceremonial kind of gesture of the fact that she would be able to play out the rest of his term.
3: Special primary election August 11th will decide who will replace Graham as the Republican nominee for Senate on November's ballot. Harris County, Texas Commissioner Rodney Ellis Monday saying the DA is opening an independent investigation into another ICE-involved shooting death, this time in Houston. ICE says the victim was in the U.S. illegally and tried to ram an officer's vehicle, his family disputing that account. Commissioner Ellis.
5: Lorenzo Salgado Araujo. His life mattered. It had value. His family deserves answers. Harris County residents deserve answers. The American people deserve answers.
3: The DA saying so far the federal government is not working with Houston officials in that investigation. A grandfather is recovering after a bison at Yellowstone National Park threw him into the air. ABC's Trevor Ault.
6: It happened Friday in the height of the summer tourism season. That bison inside a picnic area of the park.
7: Look out, bison!
6: And as it stops to rest, that grandfather and his grandson taking photos. That's when the buffalo stirs and charges. The grandfather, unable to escape, flipped 8 feet into the air. That grandfather suffered multiple broken bones. He's recovering after surgery. His grandson was not hurt.
3: Park officials say bison can weigh up to 2,000 pounds and run 35 miles. They urge keeping 25 yards of distance because the animals can be unpredictable. You're listening to ABC News.
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2: Sky's becoming partly cloudy, warm start, upper 70s for your Tuesday, and highs back in the low to mid 90s Tuesday. Still a round of scattered afternoon showers and storms. A little bit drier, though, by the end of the week. From Channel 9 Eyewitness News, I'm certified chief meteorologist Tom Terry.
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9: A lot of people talking about the passing of Lindsey Graham.
10: Yeah.
9: We'll have more on that a little bit later. As far as Iran, Trump had talked to Fox about what's going on there, saying we're going to have to run the straight and we should get paid for it.
10: Yeah. 20%. How about that?
9: We'll see where that goes.
10: Mm-hmm.
9: But he was just talking about Iran in general, of course, breaking the ceasefire, and on it goes. And he mentioned this.
11: Remember this. They killed 52,000 protesters so far as of this moment. The number is 52,000. Mm. So who's going to protest? And a lot of people are surprised about the protesting, that, you know, that they haven't. But nobody's going to protest when they get shot. They have AK-47s. They have machine guns aimed at people's heads. If you move 1 foot further, you get shot. And then they'll shot. They'll shoot 10 of them, and everybody flees. Who's not going to flee? They don't have guns.
10: Right.
11: So they're a bad group of people. Let me just tell you that. I don't say that often, and I have to live with that statement. They're a bad group of people. They've been this way for a long time, and right now they're getting their ass kicked.
9: So there you go. There's your update on Iran.
10: I don't say that very often, that they're bad people. Well, he says that about a lot of people.
9: David, that's all you're, man.
10: David.
12: Yeah, what's your interpretation about, you know, often, you know?
9: It all depends.
12: Less than a week, I don't know. Oh, I don't know. Other words.
9: The last 2 hours?
12: Right,
10: yes. Yes. The last conversation he had.
12: Right.
9: Yeah, he has mentioned that a number of times, sometimes different variations.
13: We have some bad hombres here, and we're going to get them out.
9: Hombres sometimes? Just depends. Well, there's a number of them.
10: Yes.
9: Yeah, we could get into that later,
12: too. Bad people everywhere.
9: That is true.
12: What can I tell you?
9: You do have bad people everywhere.
12: Yep.
9: No doubt about that. Okay. I happen to see this, looking at different clips from the weekend. Jonathan Capehart, amazingly, still has some sort of show on PMS now. Mm-hmm. And he is still hung up on Trump's mental stability and capacity.
10: Uh-huh.
9: Still going down that road because of last week he said Japan instead of Iran.
10: The Islamic Republic of Japan. that one caught my attention as well.
9: Yes. You brought it into the show.
10: I did.
9: The manly Jonathan Capehart was talking about it.
14: Eugene knows what's coming. I wonder.
9: Yeah, Eugene and Jonathan, they were giggling there together.
10: Yes.
9: Because they would have talked before the show, I'm sure, to know what he was going to talk right. about.
14: Through all your reporting and all the seriousness and everything, I keep wondering about the president's mental acuity. Particularly, he is now older than he was in the first term. He is now 80 years old, just at the NATO summit.
9: Oh boy.
14: He talked about the Islamic Republic of Japan, the JCPOC, saying to the reporters, do you have a question for President Putin? Had this happened in a previous administration, people would be saying the man is nuts. He shouldn't be in office anymore. When it comes to this president, should, given all the reporting that you and Jonathan have done, should the American people be concerned about the mental acuity of this president.
9: He's talking with Maggie Haberman, who has the book coming out.

0: Yeah. So here she goes.
1: What we've seen over time is that clearly a lot of people do have that concern. You hear from people the same as we do. His health is like a black box inside that administration, much more than almost any other issue. And if there's an area of failure in the reporting for us, it was this, in trying to, not mental per se, but just his health,
2: right.
1: How he is, why he has gone to Walter Reed several times, and they have released less and less information. We see what you see, which is he is 80, which is that he is clearly, you know, doesn't speak with the same crispness that he did 30 years ago, 20 right. years ago, 10 years ago, as people who turn 80 tend not
2: to. That's understandable.
1: Yeah, there was nothing, I will say, in our...
0: Now listen to this part, because she's about to say, in this long interview, there was nothing to say that he had lost a step, basically. The interruption comes.
1: And I will say, in our interview with him, which was a fact-checking interview, this is the one that Jonathan was referring to, where we were handed the...
3: Which, honestly, that seems worth the price of the book alone.
1: And
2: how long was that? Yeah, that?
0: And then he goes, well, right. So is she really saying, yeah, he's not all that? He's not Biden. Just knock it
4: right.
0: off. No one's going to buy that.
4: Right.
0: That's no. really followed this at all.
4: They wanted to be Biden, but nope.
0: You misplace a word here, there, that sort of thing. Mm-hmm. Again, you're not seeing dead people or wondering where they're at, for crying out
5: Jackie,
0: loud.
5: Jackie, you here? Where's Jackie? I didn't think she was going to be here.
0: Well, that's good, because she's dead.
6: Well, in spirit. These days, it's like, yeah, if Trump goes 2 days without posting something online, they're like, where is the president? Ah!
0: Right.
6: Like, Biden would disappear for days on end.
0: Yes.
4: Yeah, they're worried about Trump's swollen ankles.
6: Oh, yeah.
0: Yeah. Well, and not knowing if the guy is a woman, a man, what the name is.
5: Auchincloss sauce? Where is she?
6: Product. There you go.
0: Where's she at? It's a he.
4: It's a steak sauce.
6: Yes, Congress Inc. is the company that makes Auchincloss sauce. From Congress Inc.
5: Javier Baccaria.
0: Mental acuity with Trump. Unbelievable. Hang, hang. You know, we get requests for these sometimes.
5: It's like, gang. I'm going to pronounce my Shanga Kawawa.
6: Believe the name was Shikegawa, and it came out Shangang Kawawa.
4: Sounds like an effects pedal, doesn't it?
5: A little bit.
4: A wawa.
6: Shangang Kawawa.
5: A wawa institution.
0: What?
5: I mean, as we evolve our institution.
4: I don't know what that
0: I don't
4: was.
0: Know.
4: What was that?
6: Even as we evolve our institutions.
5: I mean, as we evolve our institution.
0: Wow.
4: It's good. David, tell you. Second language.
0: Oh, the Biden speak?
4: Yeah, David can do it.
0: Well, that sounds like drunk speak. All together. Yeah. It sounds like you're hammered. Anyway. Okay. Moving on to Gavin Newsom. He's saying Elon Musk owes California.
6: Oh yeah, he's bitter about Elon Musk moving a whole lot of his business to Texas, where it's easier to build and do cool things. Texas is like, hell yeah, man, come on, let's go.
0: It saves him, like, billions of dollars.
6: Yes.
0: So why wouldn't he?
6: Well, Gavin Newsom says, hey, the only reason he's a success is because of the state of California.
0: Oh, please.
7: One of the great disappointments. One of the great innovators of our time. I brought up Edison before. He's Edison of our time. It breaks my heart. I was the first, one of the first Teslas off the line. I've been one of their biggest proponents, supporters. It was regulation in California that created the conditions that allowed him to take the risk to become the multi-billionaire, maybe trillionaire, that he's become.
0: Oh, my God.
7: Including SolarCity and some of the regulatory frameworks that launched Elon Musk. And he launched this space. Now he's going to space. And he's now turning his back, not only in the state that promote him, though he has no problem getting the R&D tax credits and moving his world headquarters on R&D here and having Grok here and most of his talent here, which is also interesting. But right now he's allowing, and I think this is Trump, not just Elon Musk, he's going to allow the greatest on goal in, I think, one of the most significant on goals in the next decade is seeding the EV space to China.
6: I actually have a serious question. Does he think own goal is on goal?
0: I think so.
4: I didn't understand that. I thought that was some word I should know, but I don't know.
0: Yeah, ungle.
4: Like, what does ungle mean?
6: Yeah, he's watching a hockey game, and he sees shots on goal, and he thinks, wow, they're scoring against themselves in record numbers.
4: Is that what he's saying?
6: I think he's saying own goal. Yeah.
4: Own goal.
6: Yeah, like you're scoring on yourself.
4: That's ungle.
0: He's grasping as it is with the whole, you know, like Elon owes me something here. Please. Dude, people get out of California all the time because the regulations are crazy. The taxes are crazy. You can't do business there.
6: Well,
0: you're talking about liberal people. Like, this is too much.
6: Well, dude, there are solar companies who are building solar farms and wind farms as well for those companies in the state of Texas. You look at the production of renewable energy in the state of Texas, it is leaps and bounds higher than the state of California that tries to mandate those things. Why? Well, because Texas says, hey, we'll let you do it. We want you to build it. Fine, go build it. That's great. We're just not going to shut down every refinery on the Gulf Coast.
0: Right. Who was the company you just mentioned that's moving from Delaware to Texas?
6: Bunch of different energy companies where their headquarters are in Delaware because there had been a long time, you know, the Delaware LLC kind of thing where it was basically a tax haven for companies to be headquartered there in name. And they're moving to Texas now. Yeah.
0: Right. Yeah, it's like every other week, it's like there's another company moving to Texas because it's easier to do business there or Florida.
4: Well, I would imagine the Ungle manufacturers are going to be next.
6: That's true.
0: Yeah. Better believe it. Big world record was set over the weekend and had something to do with our Friday Five.
4: Yeah.
0: Which was, you know, Saturday was Bald as End Day or Bald Day or whatever. Pitbull and all his fans set a Guinness World Record for the largest gathering of people in bald caps. Friday in London. Official total, 22,141. Which is funny because Pitbull also had a bald cap even though he's bald. Said it's a blessing and an honor to see all the bald E's. Yeah, so there you go. Guinness Book of World Records.
4: Yeah, just got to stop this Guinness World Record thing. It's just,
0: why?
4: There's too many. It's everything. I heard there was one this weekend, too, where running with a balloon between your legs.
0: Yeah. That was set in Chicago.
4: You heard about that one, too. Okay.
0: I did.
4: All right.
0: Yeah, it's somewhere in the news, and I think...
4: So dumb.
0: There were news anchors that were kind of dissing this guy.
4: Are you serious?
0: Yeah, for the world record. Yes, I'm not
2: 25-year-old
0: joking.
2: Sam Farber tried to break a Guinness World Record for the fastest 10-meter walk while holding a balloon between his knees. The current record is 3.91 seconds. Farber did beat the record coming in 3.5 seconds.
8: I feel like somebody in this building could probably give him a run.
2: Tonight.
0: Yeah.
6: Do it.
0: I want to see it.
6: 100%. It's all fun and games until you're actually tasked with doing it.
0: Yeah. That's a pretty fast run. Balloon between your legs.
6: Yeah.
4: Did he hop? No.
0: I don't know. If you were still doing that wacky morning show you used to do, Scott, that'd be a big bar game for you.
4: Yeah, we would do it at the busiest intersection in town.
0: There you go. Yeah. And Mick Jagger, in an interview, said, yeah, fame disassociates a person from ordinary life. He just admitted it. Because John Mulaney?
4: Yeah.
0: He mentioned Mick Jagger was not nice to work with on Saturday Night Live.
6: Well, yeah, he has a great bit about that where, you know, they were writing songs and he was like thinking about, you know, different rhyming words and Mick Jagger would be like, no! And then suddenly, if he liked a rhyming word, he'd say, yeah. John Mulaney's like, dude, is this how you write songs? Just abuse after abuse.
0: Well, he addressed it. Mick did.
6: Yeah.
0: Saying it does affect you. You become disassociated from what people might call real life. Psychologically, your actual state of mind is permanently damaged. Your late 20s and early 30s is a very tough time because it's a big ego trip, and you have to have a huge ego to do this.
6: Yeah. Okay.
0: Yeah, probably true. All right, the five stories we're watching today and a news update coming up next.

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8: Moana managed to land on top of the weekend box office. The live-action Disney remake starring Dwayne Johnson earned $43 million domestically and another $52 million globally in its opening weekend. NASA is awarding a nearly $300 million contract to Colorado-based Voyager Technologies for two lunar lander missions. The company's Peregrine 2 is scheduled to launch in 2028 and will deliver NASA-directed payloads to the moon's surface. The contract is part of NASA's Ignition Initiative to accelerate its moon-based program. An intestinal illness outbreak caused by a parasite has spread to 31 states. The CDC says it has received reports of 843 cases of cyclosporiasis as of Thursday. The areas hit hardest by the outbreak appear to be in the Midwest and Northeast.
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9: Will the U.S. strikes on Iran be our new normal going forward?
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16: Ball. That is false.
17: Number four, South Carolina Senator Lindsey Graham died suddenly after returning home from a trip to Ukraine due to heart failure or the aortic rupture, whatever they call it. Man.
16: Yeah.
17: Number three, President Trump suggested making Lindsey Graham's sister, Darlene, as the interim senator from South Carolina until the election. The governor will make an announcement at 4 p.m. Eastern. Number two, U.S. Capitol Police arrested a man who had a gun with him at the North Barricade of the Capitol. They are investigating and will let us know as soon as they can why this guy showed up and what he planned to do. Then number one, President Trump announced that the Strait of Hormuz will remain open and said the U.S. will resume the role or assume the role of guardian of the Hormuz Strait. He said the U.S. will seek reimbursement equal to 20% of cargo shipped to cover the cost of securing the waterway. Hmm.
16: Okay. The Pennzoil, Strait of Hormuz.
18: By the way, did you see an update where, like, the Saudis, they've had enough?
17: Oh, with, like, the Houthis, right?
18: Yes.
17: Yeah.
18: With the Houthis? Yeah. This could get, like, crazy fast when it all escalates.
17: Mm-hmm.
18: Well, when Iran understands they're not going to control the strait.
17: Yeah, they're losing control on OPEC right now. Saudi Arabia is. And a lot of this is because of the instability presented by Iran.
18: Yes.
17: And so it's like, well, okay, fine. You want to play this game, we'll play this game.
18: Yeah. By the way, I heard another stat. Half of Muslims in the United States have a very favorable view of Hamas.
16: What? Really?
18: Yes.
16: No, yeah. No big surprise there.
18: No, not to me, but it's not a surprise to some people.
16: Oh, I know.
18: Yeah.
16: Yeah.
18: Some other news out there. You know, this was just, like, to me, a nice story. Really nice. You know, I'm going to save my nice story for my story coming up in a bit.
17: Okay.
18: There's another story. I'll go with this one. About America's retirement system. And have you heard about any of this? Trump thinking about a bold fix to the problem?
16: Yeah, I read the headline. I didn't read the story.
18: Okay. Oh, yeah, I sent this to you.
16: Yeah.
18: Because, you know, you'd like to retire someday.
16: Someday.
18: Not quite set up for it right now, maybe?
16: No, not maybe. No, definitely not.
18: Trump told reporters last week he was looking very strongly at Australia's retirement system. And a lot of people are like, what? What, another retirement plan? And it's basically where your business that you work for, they have to put a certain percentage in your sort of retirement plan that you carry with you job to job to job. You know, because there are no pensions anymore.
16: Yeah. Right.
18: And that's all sort of part of it. It's a lot more than that, but you get the idea. This is the Markley, Van Camp, and Robin show. I'm like, okay, some people are going to be screaming and moaning about that. But I want to hear more about it to understand exactly what it is.
16: Well, some businesses do match the 401s.
18: Yeah.
16: Or at least to a certain amount, anyway.
18: Yeah. Say most don't.
16: No,
18: they do.
16: I would
18: a
16: say
18: very
16: most don't.
18: Small percentage, right. That sort of thing. But where it would be carried, because there are a lot of jobs that don't even offer a 401k.
16: Right.
18: And I don't know how much that would hurt business. Usually Trump's looking out for business to be able to put into all those.
17: Yeah, very skeptical of that.
18: Yeah.
16: I'm not really ready to jump onto that both feet either. So.
18: Yeah, I'd want to hear more about it.
16: Let's see what happens. Yeah.
18: Yeah. Oh, I got a great story for What's Your Story coming up. And you know who really can't stand boomers? That answer.
16: Oh.
18: Straight ahead right here.

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0: Stephanie Officer. Days after the sudden death of Senator Lindsey Graham, South Carolina's governor has chosen his temporary replacement. ABC's Jay O'Brien.
1: In South Carolina, the governor announcing Lindsey Graham's sister Darlene will soon take her brother's place in Washington.
2: It's my honor to ask his little sister, Darlene Graham, to finish his work for him now.
1: Graham raised his sister after both their parents died by the time she was only 13. Darlene Graham Nordone saying she's ready to step in.
3: Lindsey has always been there for me, and now I will be there for him.
1: Above the Capitol, the American flag at half staff.
0: Utah's Lake Powell is close to having critically low water levels. It could become a dead pool. That's when water can't flow past Glen Canyon Dam by gravity. In that case, about 240 feet of water would be trapped, unable to flow to millions who rely on it across Arizona, California, and Nevada.
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10: Sky's becoming partly cloudy. Warm start, upper 70s for your Tuesday, and highs back in the low to mid 90s Tuesday. Still a round of scattered afternoon showers and storms. A little bit drier, though, by the end of the week. From Channel 9 Eyewitness News, I'm Certified Chief Meteorologist Tom Terry.
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0: Markley, Van Camp, and Robbins Show. Jamie Markley, David Van Camp, Scott Robbins. Passing of Lindsey Graham. Shocking to a lot of people over the weekend.
1: Oh, yeah.
0: Some people suggesting the Save America Act should be passed in honor of Lindsey Graham. Because he had just talked about it. He talked about it with Trump Saturday night. But he had just recently said this on the Senate floor.
2: We say you should have a photo ID before you vote to make sure we have voter integrity. We say over here you have to be a citizen before you vote. We say over here biological males should not be playing girls' sports. We say over here that a minor should not be allowed to transition their sex. If you can't smoke as a minor, that makes sense to me. So to the medical community, you should not be performing sex changes on minors. They should wait until they're old enough to make that decision. That's what we say. All of y'all going to oppose it. If you don't want a photo ID, you're probably into cheating.
3: Yeah,
2: you know,
3: there you
2: the
3: go.
2: Reason
3: yeah.
2: to say you don't have to have an ID. It just makes cheating easier. Who wants a non-citizen voting in our election? If you're against that, that makes me wonder. And biological males playing girls' sports, not good for anybody. And a minor should not be allowed to transition their sex. That's the biggest change you can make in your entire life. You shouldn't be allowed to do that as a minor. This is what we say. What do you say?
0: Yeah.
4: Can you imagine going back 25 years and saying this will be a divisive issue?
1: Right.
4: I mean, seriously.
0: It's bonkers.
4: Right. It is bonkers.
0: I know.
4: Yeah, it is.
0: But that is where we are.
4: Yeah.
0: I had mentioned somebody's really not liking the boomers. Who is it?
4: Yeah, who's that?
0: The younger people.
4: Younger than boomers don't like them? Yeah, that's probably true. Every generation doesn't like the one before it.
0: There's more reason for this, though. Ben Domenech, you know, he's part of Daily Wire and also part of the Federalist, right? Or he used to be. Yeah. I don't know. He got a lot of jobs. He was on part of the panel, Fox, over the weekend. And they were talking about the Democratic Party and, you know, the socialist aspect now of the Democratic Party. And he said, there's one thing you can't forget about. I thought it was interesting.
5: One more element of that, which I think is we should not underestimate the level of boomer resentment that is within the Democratic coalition. If you look at the under 45 set and the way that they view their inability to buy houses, the way that they feel like things have been redistributed to older Americans. And so when they look at people like Chuck Schumer, they view him as the enemy, not as someone who that they need to respect as a leader of a party who's been around for as long as he has. They view him as somebody who represents everything that they are.
6: And a resentment.
0: Redistribution to older Americans. Where does that come from?
1: Well, there's been a lot of talk about that because of different tax breaks that older homeowners are getting based on newly passed laws about, like, property tax reductions, things like that. Like, well, then there's no incentive for them to downsize because it's like with interest rates where they are and all that stuff, and they get a break on their property tax bill. Well, why in the world would they sell?
0: Right.
4: Yeah, but this is true. Then what about all the boomers that are the sign people that are out there screeching?
0: They're just the loudest ones. Mm-hmm. Probably doesn't really represent, you know, a big percentage of the boomers.
4: They may hate themselves too. I don't know.
0: That's the rich boomers.
4: Okay.
0: A lot of times.
4: Yeah.
0: Yeah.
4: It's a lot of out there yelling, and they're all older.
0: Yeah, a lot of times. You know, idle hands. Yeah. Not good. Just saying.
1: Yeah, I know. Now,
0: if you've got great purpose still in your life to do certain things, I mean, you're not out there holding signs looking like a fool.
1: And
4: people should learn to golf. Everybody should. It'd be free golf for everybody over 60.
0: We don't want the courses all gummed up. Oldies playing slow. We got enough.
4: Maybe just do like three golf courses. They're just for the boomers. That's it.
1: Boomer Springs.
4: Yeah, Boomer Springs. Exactly.
1: It's a 9-hole course.
4: Right. There you go. I know carts everywhere.
1: Yeah.
4: Yeah.
0: Oh, my gosh. Yeah. There is a lot of resentment, though. But that's all of Marxism, isn't it?
4: Yeah.
1: Yeah, I think,
4: of course it is.
1: I think it's one of those things where I think, yeah, you can look at, you know, the boomers and get mad about it or whatever, but every generation is going to resent the one that came before it.
4: Every single one.
1: I mean, that's.
0: Was the greatest generation really resented?
4: I think they were through the 60s. And
0: okay.
4: With revolts and, you know,
0: got
4: pushback.
0: It.
4: Politics is corruptible and crooked, and you all are, you know, part of the problem.
0: Okay. From the people in power.
4: Yes. Yeah.
0: Not so much to an entire generation, but the ones just
4: Yeah, but they blame their parents for it.
1: Yeah, and I also do. I kind of get the gripe on the property tax reductions in different states. I understand that sort of. But also, I kind of don't get the whole resentment about people holding on to their homes longer. It's like, dude, if you're 65, mm-hmm. you got a paid off house that you've lived in for 30 years or whatever.
0: Oh, yeah.
1: And, you know, with interest rates the way they are or the way they have been the last few years, why is it your responsibility to dump a house and downsize and still basically be paying the same amount of money?
0: 100%.
1: Makes no sense.
0: It would not make sense for us.
1: Right.
0: Not with the interest rate we got on the loan.
4: Right.
0: Yeah. There's this other thing, too, man, that I think some parents hang on to, not all, but some. Like, you'll ask your kids, now that they're out of the house, or at least two of them are, like, hey, if your mom and I sold this house and lived somewhere else, you know, would you be bummed? Well, yeah. Grew up in that house.
4: Right.
0: Really? Like, we won't be able to, like, come back? Like, if we have kids and whatever? I'm just asking the question. So sometimes
4: people are
0: hanging on to a house because it's like, oh, man, it'd be kind of tough. We, you know, we raised the family in this house.
4: Yeah, within the last 10 years of having sold my parents' house, the house I grew up in, mm-hmm. the only house I ever knew, you know, there is an attachment to it from an emotional standpoint. Yeah. I hated it. And you know, I think I've gone back and driven by it one time since then. I just don't want to, you know.
0: Yeah.
4: It's just like, yeah, it's sad, you know. And I didn't want to live in it. I mean, my mom was like, well, you could just have, I don't want the house. I don't want that house.
0: Well, it also depends, too,
4: in the middle of nowhere,
0: on the kind of property, because it could be a ton of work.
4: Yes.
0: There's also that sometimes is involved in it.
4: Yeah.
0: All right, it's that time. We do it a couple of times a day. Go around the table. It may not be the biggest story out there, but you saw it. You want to bring it in. David, what's your story here?
1: Well, the actress Ellen Page, who pretends to be a man.
0: Mm-hmm.
1: I mean, it's still funny because she'll put out promotional videos of her, like, boxing or something like that. And she's like, see, I'm, you know, a manly man. And then you see a video of her next to a security guard, and the guy's, like, 6 feet tall. She's 5'1". It's like, oh, yeah, okay. No matter how much you want to pretend, you're still Ellen Page. You're still a woman. Yeah. But she says she has to block out the critiques of radical gender ideology and had an interesting perspective on it from somebody who mutilated her body to try to, I don't know, fix her mental illness.
0: Okay.
3: Try and block out the noise from, you know, absolute vile losers who must just be so profoundly uncomfortable with themselves they can't handle that someone could get to a place that I think, you know, that, you know, trans people do get to, which is a level of self-acceptance and understanding that I think is really beautiful and profound.
0: Uncomfortable with themselves, you say?
1: Yes.
0: I don't wish bad on anybody, mm-hmm. not this person, anybody else. But 15 minutes ago, that was a mental illness.
1: Yes.
0: It still is. You wouldn't wish it on anybody. You just wouldn't.
4: Yeah, I know.
0: You feel bad. But the amount of people, and especially the ones in the medical industry, willing to go along with it, especially with children, is freaking reprehensible.
1: Yeah.
0: Evil. And boy, oh boy, for the ones that then regret it and say, man, I was just a confused kid. The way they're shunned,
1: mm-hmm.
0: it is. It's awful. Wow. All right, what's your story, Scotty?
4: I don't know if you guys saw the video or not of the guy in Yellowstone. Did you see this video?
0: Dude.
4: Oh, my gosh.
0: Oh, I saw it.
4: Yeah, I mean, every year, I mean, this happens, right? You got to remind tourists of Yellowstone. Hey, this is where the wildlife live, all right? You're a visitor here. The latest example caught on video. A guy no doubt believed he was a safe distance away. Going to take a few pictures of this big bison. Well, the big bison rose up and started chasing him. And this guy was running like hell to get away from it and didn't.
0: They're a lot faster than they look.
4: They are. And it was moving, man. This guy, and he had the suspenders on, and he's running like hell. All of a sudden, you just see him go up in the air about 5 feet and come down.
1: Oh, it was bigger. It was taller than that. It was
0: 15 feet.
4: It was way up there.
0: Yeah.
4: Fair catch. Yeah.
0: Mm-hmm.
4: Holy smokes. And he hit the ground and set the bison off. People don't know why he set the bison off. Apparently, he was what's regarded a fairly safe distance away.
1: Yeah, well,
0: that's what you thought.
1: This isn't really one of those situations, though, where somebody just sees a bison on the side of the road and then goes and tries to take a picture of it. No, this came into a campground area and was acting agitated. And, I mean, luckily he's alive. He was making jokes about it, apparently.
4: Yeah, he is. He was later. He's alive, and he's got some condition he has to deal with of it. But I guess he's going to be okay. Didn't kill him or anything. But it was pretty damn dramatic seeing him fly through the air. Yeah. It looked like one of those movie sets. You know, you see that stuff happen all the time.
6: Oh, yeah.
4: Cartoon.
1: Got to be honest, man. Especially knowing that he's okay. I've watched that video about 1,000 times.
4: Me too.
1: I still laugh when
4: it's
1: see
4: funny.
1: Him go way up in the air, upside down.
4: And I don't know if it's the suspenders when he's running.
6: You watch fails on YouTube all the time, knowing, okay, they ended up to be okay. If they died, it's not funny.
4: Right. It's not funny if he dies, no.
6: Right. Or, really badly injured.
4: But it was right out of a cartoon where this thing goes 15 feet in the air and drops him.
6: For my story, here we go. This is a nice one. We're going to Frisco, Texas. And what happens every morning in this neighborhood is kind of wild. Because you have a 21-year-old entrepreneur who has her own little bakery right out in front of the house. And you can do that in Texas. It's Texas's cottage food law. So she's able to bake everything from her own kitchen and then sell it directly to customers. And the response, so overwhelming that many of her most popular items disappear in just a few hours.
4: Wow.
6: She got to get up at 2:30 in the morning.
4: Wow.
6: To start it all. She said, I'll bake, stock up, and then just have it ready to go for 8 a.m. or whenever I open. So I'm just looking at a picture of this neighborhood. It's people lined up.
4: Wow.
6: All, down the street. Which is kind of wild for Angela Henson and her little bit bakery to open up. And the people that just love to support her and what she's about is pretty cool.
7: I'm Angela, and I run a bakery off my front porch. I wake up really early. I would say my average time is 2:30 in the morning.
8: My husband got up at 5 in the morning. She is amazing. I love everything about what she's doing. Her goodies are phenomenal, and they're well worth the wait. We got here a little after 6 o'clock this morning. I think she has this really cute and unique social media presence. You're just rooting for her. The community's really embraced her.
7: Hey, here's some pies for you guys.
6: Yeah. It all started during COVID. When she discovered a passion for baking and started creating custom cakes from her home.
1: Better neighbors love the traffic.
6: I don't know. They didn't cover that. Why do you have to darken every good freaking story? You two mother are the worst. It is like a dark cloud with you two sons every day.
4: Yeah. I wonder when the health department's going to shut her down, huh?
6: Try to bring sunshine in.
4: Yeah, I know.
6: You bring the rain. Dang. Nimrod's in the news and the news update next.

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9: The FDA's recalled two lots of Pedigree canned wet dog food because it may contain sharp fragments of metal or plastic. The 13.2-ounce cans of Pedigree high-protein chopped chicken or duck failed quality control and was supposed to be destroyed by a third party. Measles is spreading in the U.S. faster this year. The CDC says it's received reports of 2,231 confirmed cases of measles as of July 9th. The U.S. is now less than 60 cases away from reaching last year's total. The U.S. and Canada have reached a deal to open a new multi-billion dollar bridge linking Detroit and Windsor, Ontario. The Gordie Howe International Bridge will now open July 27th. The 1.5-mile bridge was originally set to open last month, but was put off due to a disagreement over revenue.
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18: News update, David Van Camp.
19: Well, former Representative Nancy Mace, or I guess she's on her way out the door. She ran for South Carolina governor and then lost, like, badly. In the primary, because I think a lot of people are just sort of tired of her act.
18: Yeah.
19: And, she started floating her name as a replacement for Lindsey Graham after, before we were even getting real details about what happened to him.
18: Oh, boy.
19: She posted a clip from The Godfather. Every time I try to get out, they bring me back. And blah, blah. It's like, nobody's asking for you to come back.
18: Yeah.
19: Just such pick-me energy, man.
21: You sound like my daughter.
19: I like that. Pick-me energy. That's good.
21: Oh, yeah, the whole pick-me thing. Yeah, not a fan of that.
18: Yeah. I suppose that is what happens with people that, as you would say, Scott, no other job.
19: That's it.
18: Because that's what they've been.
19: No other skill at all.
18: Yeah.
19: Nope.
18: Could be a situation like that. All right, we got to get to Nimrod. Here we go.
22: When the going gets tough.
23: Damn it, this is too hard.
22: The dumb get dumber.
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25: I love the poorly educated.
18: All right. Nimrod's in the News. We go to Russia. Where the men there are, to me, the Nimrods. The reason, there's been a trend on social media, TikTok especially, and it's been flooded with clips of people. So all started by a woman that was talking about men with iPhones. Okay?
19: Okay.
18: And she said, this is the difference between a man and has a beat up iPhone. Says when he has a real man's broken iPhone 11, not a gay 17 Pro. So this woman posts this, right?
19: Yeah.
18: All of a sudden, dudes are like, wait a second. I have a newer iPhone. Mm-hmm. It looks manlier to have like a broken one that's older. So all these guys start breaking, like smashing part of their iPhone.
19: Yeah.
18: So that it looks like old, beaten up, like they're not needy with the new tech.
19: Uh-huh.
18: Because of this
19: iPhones.
18: Trend.
19: Okay.
18: Yes. So, I mean, I'm looking at picture after picture. You know how they look like when they're shattered?
19: Yeah.
18: In the back? Well, and some of them are no longer usable. Like, you're just trying to, like, barely tap it with a little hammer or something.
21: And all of a sudden, you completely damage the thing, all because of a trend. Who started the trend? Probably Apple. Who knows? And that's Nimrod's in the news. 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
1: From ABC News, I'm Stephanie Officer. Protests in Maine after ICE agents shot and killed a man on his way to work Monday morning. Maine's Attorney General's office says agents were carrying out an enforcement operation and opened fire when the man tried running in their direction. ABC's Pierre Thomas.
2: The latest shooting in Biddeford, Maine. Home cameras capturing the sound of 5 gunshots. Video circulating online shows the man's white Kia after the shooting. The car's windshield was riddled with bullet holes. Maine Senator Angus King revealing the man killed was not the target of the operation, but that DHS claims he weaponized his vehicle. King says he was told none of the agents involved were wearing body cameras. DHS says they're still rolling them out to ICE agents across the country.
1: President Trump Monday said the U.S. is resuming strikes on Iran, declaring the ceasefire reached last month over. The president told reporters the U.S. is blocking the Strait of Hormuz to any shipping that's doing business with Iran.
3: We're taking out all of their capability for anything having to do with the Strait, with the Hormuz Strait. And I think in the end, we will end up discontrolling the whole thing.
1: Illinois State Police say they have 2 teenage suspects in custody after a deadly mass shooting they say targeted members of a particular family. Police say victims were shot in 3 locations across East St. Louis. State Police Director Brendan Kelly says at least one of the suspects appears to have been related to the family.
4: At least 7 members of the targeted family were shot at multiple locations in the East St. Louis area. And as of right now, 5 victims have been confirmed deceased.
1: Mortgage rates are climbing yet again to the highest levels in a year. That is according to Mortgage News Daily. A 30-year fixed-rate mortgage is now back up to 6.75% for the average lender. That matches the May 19th high. 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
3: Talked a bit about the passing of Lindsey Graham. Shock over the weekend. And just talk about how he was one of Trump's biggest supporters. They play a lot of golf together. Mm-hmm. The relationship started off rather rocky.
4: Well, yeah.
3: Lindsey Graham said he thought he was a kook. Trump was a kook.
4: Yeah.
3: Trump gave out his number.
4: His phone number.
3: Yeah, he had to change the number.
4: Man, I forgot all about that until you played that clip this morning. That's hilarious, man. I forgot all about that.
3: It's all I think about when I see sometimes whether it's Rubio and Trump together or Ted Cruz and Trump together. Even J.D. Vance and Trump together. It's like, man, they were on opposite sides. And you just forgive, move on, and figure out, well, politically, we help one another. Or maybe, you know what, I've come to your way of thinking, whatever it is. And when Lindsey Graham, you know, kept endorsing someone else in 2016, it's like one after another after another. It was pretty hilarious the way he did it there at the end.
5: My party is going back crazy. If you kill Ted Cruz on the floor of the Senate, and the trial was in the Senate, nobody could convict you. I ran for president, and I had to get out. I endorsed Jeb Bush, and he had to get out. I'm the Dr. Kevorkian. Of the Republican primary. Tonight. I endorse Donald Trump and hope that Graham magic still exists.
4: Oh, man, that's great.
3: It is just hilarious. But a lot of people brought up Lindsey Graham, if you disagreed with a lot of different things, when it was the confirmation hearings for Brett Kavanaugh, and it was discussing what they tried to do to that guy. It was Lindsey Graham that a lot of people felt like really rallied Republicans, because some were not sure, and oh my gosh, could this hurt us politically in the era of Me Too? And it was, you know, the guy was getting railroaded. It was obvious to anybody that was a clear thinker at all. And this was Graham that day.
6: If you wanted an FBI investigation, you could have come to us. What you want to do is destroy this guy's life, hold this seat open, and hope you win in 2020. You've said that, not me. You've got nothing to apologize for. When you see Sotomayor and Kagan, tell them that Lindsey said, oh, because I voted for them. I would never do to them what you've done to this guy. This is the most unethical sham since I've been in politics. And if you really wanted to know the truth, you sure as hell wouldn't have done what you've done to this guy. Are you a gang rapist?
7: No.
6: I cannot imagine what you and your family have gone through. Boy, y'all want power. God, I hope you never get it. I hope the American people can see through this sham. That you knew about it and you held it. You had no intention of protecting Dr. Ford. None. She's as much of a victim as you are. God, I hate to say it, because these have been my friends. But let me tell you, when it comes to this, you're looking for a fair process. You came to the wrong town at the wrong time, my friend. Do you consider this a job interview?
7: The advice and consent role is like a job
6: interview. You consider that you've been through a job interview.
7: I've been through a process of advice and consent under the Constitution. Which
6: would you say you've been through hell?
7: I've been through hell and then some.
6: This is,
3: and that was just, it goes from there, if you remember it. A lot of passion there from old Lindsey Graham at the time.
4: You know what? That was embarrassing.
3: Oh, the whole

0: charade.
1: The whole charade. It really was. The whole sham with Blasey Ford and the nonsense. Just the thing is,
2: to this day, there are still people that believe her.
3: Oh, yeah.
1: Yeah, I know, because they want it to be true, so therefore it is true. That,
2: and they're only getting information that would be confirmation bias.
1: Right.
2: But never anything to the contrary. I mean, that was what that whole thing was. It was during that whole period is when you knew everything's changed, and it's not going back. Yeah. There is no getting back to normal at all. It's just different from here on out.
1: You had a nominee for the Supreme Court, and one of the questions was about farting.
2: Yeah, I think so.
1: It was boofing. Remember that? Boofing thing.
3: Yes. Wasn't that Sheldon Whitehouse?
1: It was White House.
3: He's a boof truther?
1: Yes. I mean, it's crazy. It's just, that was insanity. What does boofing mean?
2: Well,
1: what does boofing mean?
2: I forget some of that stuff. The whole Blasey Ford thing.
1: It was terrible.
2: Was, dude, any other time you would look at this person, what they were saying, and what had happened. Mm-hmm. And no recollection of this, and the time, or the year. It was like, it was insane.
1: Yeah.
2: I was clutching at straws. But, you know, they were so, they would do anything to protect their love of abortion, really, at the time. That's what it was about.
3: That's what it was, Killing the unborn was that important to them.
2: Yeah. So there you go. So what happens politically from here? We'll just have to wait and see.
3: Yeah, it's being reported now that the governor of South Carolina is going to announce that Lindsey Graham's little sister is going to take on his seat in the interim.
2: So she is going to accept.
3: Yeah, that announcement, though, will be formally made in a couple of hours.
2: Okay. Other news out there. I don't know if you happen to see this. Apple and Google suppressed negative Graham Plattner stories for months on their news platform.
1: This is incredible. Yeah, I mean, we thought it, but man, this is proof.
2: It's all the time.
1: Wow.
2: Yeah. The Media Research Center, conservative watchdog group, found that Apple News and Google News published zero stories between November of last year and May this year about the various controversies that muddied Plattner's Senate bid, including headlines about his Nazi tattoo and his offensive Reddit post. Nothing.
1: Nothing.
2: And so again, just like we had with Blasey Ford, you would have people going, what's wrong with Graham Plattner?
3: Yeah.
2: What's the big deal? You never hear about it. No. Or if they happen to turn on cable news, it would just be excused away.
3: Pretty much,
2: and a lot of times that's why I feel like we live in such a divided country. Because, I mean, people believe things that just aren't true. See it all the time. Man, what an awful story out of Portland that could have been so much worse over the weekend.
3: Oh, dude, yeah.
2: This freak.
3: Crazy. This naked guy walking around in Portland near the Tom McCall Waterfront Park on Saturday, right before 7 o'clock. He's naked. He's running around. One of the callers called 911 and said, hey, the guy had tried to punch me in the head. Police were all busy responding to other calls. They've been short-staffed, and, I mean, response times have not recovered ever since the disastrous attempt at defunding the police.
2: Yeah.
3: Yeah. I mean, they were having trouble before that, and then 2020 just completely nuked their responsibilities. but about 12 minutes after the head puncher called, another caller reported that the suspect had grabbed a young girl, a 7-year-old, and tried to pull her away from her mom. Well, then officers were like, all right, now we're going to go. So they later found the naked man swimming nearby in the river. The guy is 31-year-old Daniel Vassy. He was arrested and booked into the Multnomah County Detention Center on charges of first and second degree attempted kidnapping, first degree custodial interference, third degree assault and harassment. Now, the girl was not seriously injured. She was checked by paramedics at the scene and treated for scratches, but she was not taken to the hospital. But the thing is, the cops couldn't get there in time because, again, you know, you got this naked crazy guy running around, but they have other calls that they're out on. It was witnesses. It was people in the area who rescued that girl.
2: Yes. Yeah.
1: Yeah.
2: And hold him down. Yeah. Punch the guy.
1: Yeah, a few times.
2: So just for the record, so the call comes in, crazed naked man trying to punch me.
3: Yeah.
2: Dad, can't do anything about that.
3: Yeah.
2: Yeah, that's when you know your city's in trouble.
3: Yes.
2: If you can't get the cops to come when crazed naked man is throwing punches. Yeah, it's a pretty tough situation.
3: That's rough.
2: No kid.
3: Well, they're visiting.
1: Crazed naked man is very, very vulnerable for injury, though.
2: Yeah. Yeah. And then do you want to be the person that fights naked guy? Well, sometimes it's necessary, but you don't want to, really.
3: No.
1: That's where boxing skills come in.
2: Yeah. Yeah. Well, if you're going to use like the stand-up, like the Muay Thai sort of stuff where you can kick, that might be a little effective, just, you know, legs length away. Mm-hmm. Not a good time to bring that up if you were putting money on Conor McGregor. Anyway, that was a tough one over the weekend.
3: Smokes.
2: Yeah, no kidding. Ah. Alyssa Slotkin, David.
3: Yes.
2: She admitted it, didn't she?
3: Oh, she did. Yeah, a Democrat senator was railing against the Save America Act because, well, apparently it's just this horrible thing if you have to tell people when they're registering to vote that they have to prove that they're a United States citizen.
2: Seems pretty easy, doesn't
0: yeah.
2: it?
0: Yeah. The other thing that we blocked yesterday was the Save Act, right? Which was
2: literally... Yay! We want illegals to vote! We want to cheat in elections! Yay! We want power no matter what!
0: This administration to rig our democracy so that it would be hard for any Democrat in any state to win any election. And disenfranchise all married women in the meantime, by the way.
3: Oh, God.
0: Just, you have to show your birth certificate at the polls if you have a married name.
2: That's not the way it works.
3: Nope. That's, nobody has proposed that. That's just a lie.
2: Yeah.
3: You know, I'd like to just revisit. In Georgia, they said that Democrats were that Republicans had rigged it against Democrats with their so-called voter suppression laws.
2: Mm-hmm.
3: They still have two Democrat senators.
2: Yeah.
3: So
2: makes no sense.
3: No, it makes absolutely no sense.
2: Well, we all know it, but I suppose it's worth bringing up again in Georgia, where they had these terrible voter suppression laws that went into effect. It was awful. People of color going without water for 5-6 days. Couldn't drink any H2O. And yet, turnout was records.
3: Yes.
2: Including... A record turnout with people of color.
3: Yes.
1: Well, yeah, they did survive. I mean, somehow. Which is amazing. Yeah.
2: It is. Kind of crazy.
1: I mean, you had distended bellies, too, because of the food. They were unable to eat.
2: Yeah.
1: Malnourished, dehydrated, all that, just a boat.
2: Happened to see this, too, over the weekend. You know, the Google analysis, they come out. Sometimes it's like, here, we're halfway through the year.
1: Yeah.
2: One of the most searched definitions is love. Like,
1: define
2: what is it?
1: Define love?
2: Yes. How would you define it?
1: How would I define love?
2: Yeah.
1: That's a tough one because there's a thousand things you could say here. I guess it would be it's the feeling and emotion you have towards persons or things that you don't feel like you could part without.
2: So it's just emotion.
1: Well, I don't know if it's emotion. I mean, it's a lot of things. It's your mind, it's your soul, it's your heart, it's everything.
2: David?
1: And I don't think we know what it is for the longest time in our lives.
3: I think love is so certain that you want to or that you care about somebody that you're willing to hand over half of your stuff if you decide that wasn't correct.
1: Yeah, but the love is erased at that point. And it's filled with rage, which is also a great emotion.
2: A lot of people think it's goofy. Why are people searching for that? And then you ask them, okay, how do you define
1: it? It's hard to define.
2: Then you understand why people are saying, okay, what is it exactly? How do you...
3: It's love.
2: Exactly.
1: You know what it is when you're in it, I think.
2: Well, I mean, that's one certain kind of love.
1: Yeah, I love my cats. I love my daughter.
2: The romantic love.
1: Yeah.
2: It's not romantic love with the cats, right?
1: No, nothing like that.
2: I didn't think so.
1: Stop.
2: I'm just saying there's different kinds.
1: Right, there is very much different kinds, yes.
2: The five kinds of love and the five stories we're watching today. Straight ahead.
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11: Moana managed to land on top of the weekend box office. The live-action Disney remake starring Dwayne Johnson earned $43 million domestically and another $52 million globally in its opening weekend. NASA is awarding a nearly $300 million contract to Colorado-based Voyager Technologies for two lunar lander missions. The company's Peregrine 2 is scheduled to launch in 2028 and will deliver NASA-directed payloads to the moon's surface. The contract is part of NASA's Ignition Initiative to accelerate its moon-based program. An intestinal illness outbreak caused by a parasite has spread to 31 states. The CDC says it has received reports of 843 cases of cyclosporiasis as of Thursday. The areas hit hardest by the outbreak appear to be in the Midwest and Northeast.
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2: The five stories we're watching today.
0: Number five. South Carolina Senator Lindsey Graham died suddenly after returning home from a trip to Ukraine. His heart gave out. He said it was an aorta tear or something like that. Man,
1: yeah,
0: terrible. Number four, President Trump suggested making Lindsey Graham's sister Darlene the interim senator from South Carolina. The governor's going to be making an announcement in about an hour and a half, I suppose. The word is that that's going to happen. It's going to be Lindsey Graham's sister who fills out the remainder of his term. Number three, anti-ICE rioters are trying to break into Senator Susan Collins' office in Maine after there was an ICE-involved deadly shooting. A brief video shows an officer trying to get the suspect out of a car. The driver is going in circles and then hits the gas. Have not yet seen video of the shots actually being fired, but there are at least two bullet holes in the windshield of the vehicle, which shows that, the person, whoever was behind the wheel, was driving towards the person with a gun. Your day's going to end very badly if you do that. Number two, President Trump has announced that the Strait of Hormuz will remain open and said the U.S. will assume the role of guardian of the Hormuz Strait. He said the U.S. is going to seek reimbursement equal to 20% of cargo shipped to cover the cost of securing the Strait of Hormuz. Also, then number one, Trump has formally notified Congress that fighting has resumed in Iran in a letter to congressional leaders describing defensive strikes as targets within Iran.
3: Okay. There you have it. Different people are asking about Lindsey Graham. What happened to him? Because it's technically an aortic dissection caused by cardiovascular disease. Is there anything you can do? Make sure this doesn't happen because it's like sudden.
1: Right.
3: The evidence-based steps are, according to AI, keep blood pressure, cholesterol, and blood sugar under control.
1: Yep.
3: Exercise regularly.
1: Yep.
3: You saying yep, you agree, or yep, you do these things?
1: Yeah, you agree. I do most of these things, yes.
3: Okay. Maintain a healthy weight. Don't smoke. Eat a heart-healthy diet. That's always sort of debated on what actually is.
1: It is what it is and what it isn't, yes.
3: Sleep 7 to 9 hours most nights. Uh-oh.
0: I'm screwed.
3: Oh, yeah, we're done.
1: We're all done.
3: Oh, yeah. Manage stress. Uh-oh. Stay current on recommended screenings.
1: Yeah.
3: Colonoscopy, stuff like that, skin check. There you go.
1: Yep.
3: You do what you can.
1: Yep.
3: Yeah, I don't know that people thought Lindsey was always the healthiest, but you just, anytime something like this happens, it's still
1: fairly young for this sort of thing, too.
3: Yeah. This is the Markley, Van Camp, and Robin show.
1: But it doesn't discriminate with age. We know that with John Ritter, same thing.
3: Yeah. How old was John Ritter?
1: 60s, I think.
3: Okay.
1: I can't remember now. Was he that old?
3: Yeah.
1: I mean, he
3: remember was... when you were in your 30s and you heard someone was 71 and they died?
1: Yeah.
3: You're like, that's pretty old.
1: Yeah, I know. Until you get there.
3: You get a little older and you're like,
1: right.
3: That's not very old.
0: Yeah, John Ritter was only 54.
1: Yeah, that's what I thought he was. And he had been playing basketball that day or something.
3: Didn't you just say 60s?
1: I thought in his 60s, but I was wrong.
3: You said I thought that's what he was, 54.
1: Yeah, I know.
3: Are you claiming credit there?
1: Am I claiming credit? I don't know what you're talking about.
3: I'm giving you a hard time.
1: I'm confused now.
3: No, I'm just giving you a hard time.
1: Okay.
3: Yeah, keep stress down. That's what I try to do for you, Scotty.
1: Yeah, I know you do. Yeah.
3: All the time. So. All right, you ready for your big three? The big trifecta?
1: Yes.
3: It's coming your way next. Yes.

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0: Spencer. Outrage grows in Maine after ICE agents apparently shot and killed someone during an enforcement operation Monday. Local prosecutors asking the public for any tips or videos. ABC's Melissa Adan.
1: An ICE spokesperson telling ABC News the person left the residence in a vehicle. ICE tried to stop it. The vehicle fled, and fearing for public safety, an officer discharged his weapon and struck the driver, killing him. A nearby Ring camera capturing what appears to be the sound of gunfire. Maine Senator Angus King telling reporters the man killed was not the target of the operation. Melissa Adan, ABC News, Los Angeles.
0: In Mississippi, the investigation continues into the death of 18-year-old Nolan Wells, one of his friends, Trayston Shepherd.
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8: Sky's becoming partly cloudy. Warm start, upper 70s for your Tuesday, and highs back in the low to mid 90s Tuesday. Still a round of scattered afternoon showers and storms. A little bit drier, though, by the end of the week. From Channel 9 Eyewitness News, I'm certified chief meteorologist Tom Terry.
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0: The Markley, Van Camp, and Robbins Show. Jerry Markley, David Van Camp, Scott Robbins. Got the Robbins Trifecta coming up in just a few. Yep. News update, David Van Camp.
1: Finding out a little bit more about these trust fund socialists who've been running different candidates, like Graham Plattner in Maine, Dan Osborne in where is he running? Is that in Nebraska or Iowa? I forget now. These freak shows, the guys also responsible for Zoran Mamdani in New York City. And boy, they are some weird people. Talked about that, the up talking guy who also talks like that. His granddad was the founder of Toys R Us. Well, then you've got this guy, Morris Katz. He was behind and is still an advisor to Zoran Mamdani. He confirmed that today. Mamdani did. Said, yeah, he's still a top advisor for me. Well, the Washington Free Beacon had a hilarious little bio of these people. Morris Katz is a child of privilege, they write, who abhors capitalism, functioning societies, and opponents of terrorism. His great-grandfather made a fortune in hosiery. His grandfather, Harry J. Katz, was a notorious libertine described as a playboy prince of darkness with a multi-million dollar trust fund. He claimed to have slept with 4,000 women and ran a vanity publication whose poetry editor, Ira Einhorn, would go on to be known as the Unicorn Killer after murdering his ex-girlfriend in 1977.
2: Whoa.
3: Hey, now.
1: And his father, David Barr Katz, is an award-winning playwright best known for finding Philip Seymour Hoffman's dead body and suing the National Enquirer for suggesting that he and Hoffman were gay lovers. These people's bios are bonkers, man.
0: No kidding, man. By the way, Osborne's in Nebraska.
1: Thank you.
0: No problem. Yeah, the bios are crazy. And the gay lover part at the end after everything else.
1: Yeah.
0: Okay.
1: And then one of these guys was, responsible for a children's book, one of these, like, grooming books.
0: Okay.
1: And he tried to get a description of his own manhood put in the book, and they talked him out of it. Like, what are we doing here?
0: No kidding, man.
1: These are the freaks trying to reshape. These are the people who say that society is broken.
0: Right.
1: Hmm.
0: Yeah. Yeah, there's a whole thing going on online, too, with the left talking about, well, you know, Lindsey Graham was gay. Sorry to break that to you. Blah, blah, blah, all this.
1: Yeah, like.
0: And some people are pushing back going, you know, he always denied it. And people are saying, I'm not saying he was or wasn't, but he always denied it. There's no more evidence there than there was with Obama.
1: Yeah.
0: And a guy came out and, like, was just as credible as anybody else that said anything about Lindsey Graham. The guy that said he had the affair with Obama.
3: Well, I think people thought speculated Lindsey Graham for a long time.
0: Oh, yeah.
1: Well, that was the weirdest thing, seeing some liberals try to say that to conservatives. It's like, do you ever consume conservative media? Because a lot of people, some people maybe on a certain radio show that you're listening to, may have intimated at one time or another that he was gay.
0: Isn't that like the worst secret in Washington for years?
1: Right.
3: Well,
0: it's what was always said.
3: Never married, no children, no girlfriends, as far as I knew.
0: Yeah.
3: I mean, you know, I don't know. Maybe the guy was just bound to his work.
0: You don't believe that?
3: No.
0: But you're going to say it.
3: I got to say something, right?
0: Yes.
3: Yeah.
0: Yeah. And in the end, did it matter?
3: No. Whatever, man. I don't care.
0: He was going to be the senator. And I mean, when someone dies, there's this thing, because you'll think back going, okay, I wasn't the biggest fan. I really appreciated when he did A, B, and C. Thought that was pretty cool. Hated when he did, you know, these other things. But especially after someone, you know, passes, it's like, okay, what are they going to be remembered for? That's why I brought up earlier when people were talking to his staff, how well he treated his staff. I'll remember that. And I'll remember the Kavanaugh thing. And yeah, there's other stuff that I would have disagreed with.
3: Sure.
0: But, you know, dancing on the graves of people is just not cool.
3: No.
0: You know, you can bring up realities and everything else.
3: Well, again, it's one of those things. Leave it to the historians. They'll judge Graham and his influence and as we move on.
0: Yeah.
3: You know, so.
0: Yeah. And for the people close to him, man, your heart goes out to him.
3: And what person who has died doesn't have flaws of some kind? You know, yes, of course.
0: Of course.
3: And some things that you disagree with them on, and, you know,
0: yes,
3: on and on.
0: One other story before beer trifecta. And, of course, every year is the running of the bulls. Spain.
3: Yes.
0: See what happened to this one dude? He was gored in the face.
2: Oh, gosh. Ooh. Dang.
0: Yeah. Six bulls, accompanying steers, charged through the crowds of thrill seekers. And my son-in-law's always wanted to do this. It's like a bucket list thing.
3: Oh,
0: geez. But when they went to Spain, it was not during this. They couldn't work it out. And we were all like, why? I don't know, man. It's just something I've always wanted to do. Mm. I've never understood it.
3: No.
2: No.
0: But yes, one pierced by a horn in the face.
2: Mm.
0: 12 others needed medical treatment for an assortment of knocks. But a black bull broke away from the pack early, plowed into a group of people. Oh, boy. And that's when one just right side of the face. Mm. Oh, boy.
2: Mm.
0: Lucky to be alive there. Yeah.
3: I'm not sure I get it, but...
0: No. Yeah.
3: Yeah.
1: No, you got it. Let's say you do it, and you are going to get gored by a bull. We've all heard of the other unfortunate circumstances where it's in the keister.
0: Yes.
3: Yes.
1: You had to choose. Face... keister. You're going to live either way.
3: I'm going with keister. I can always wear pants the rest of my life.
1: I think I'd go face, honestly.
3: I'm not going face.
1: There's just more potential for life-altering damage going that way.
0: Yeah, but it could be eye socket.
3: Yeah, I was just going to say that, yeah.
1: Okay, blind or lose 8 inches of my lower intestine.
0: Hmm. This is something that'll take thought. I mean, I don't know. I'm thinking that... probably the butt. If I had to choose more than taking it right in the face.
3: I'm with you on the butt. I'm going to go that direction too.
0: Yeah.
3: David can go face.
0: Yes.
1: No, I said keister.
3: Oh, I thought you were going face. Okay.
1: No.
3: Okay. All right. Nobody.
1: No, wait. I'm sorry. No, you're right. I got mixed up there. No, I said I'll take it to the face. Yeah.
3: You'll take it to the face. Yeah.
0: Okay. So that's what you said. You had your head in the keister for a second.
1: I did.
0: We clarified.
3: Popped out. The bull got him.
0: Yeah. All right. You ready for your big three? Oh, Casey's not even here.
3: He's not?
0: He's no. Well, you said something earlier that totally ticked him off, I guess.
3: Didn't show up, huh? Well,
0: I don't know what it was.
3: Not completely.
0: Oh,
3: surprised.
0: He said he's joking. He's just joking.
3: Oh, he's back.
4: Are you ready? 1, 2, 3, it's the 3 most important news stories of the day.
5: I hit the trifecta.
4: Well, at least according to Scott Robbins. It's the trifecta on the Markley, Van Camp, and Robbins Show.
0: Jason, you just messing with me?
5: Yes.
0: The Scott Robbins trifecta, top 3 of the day. Helped by his hero.
6: I'm Casey Kasem.
3: I really thought he would make a good senator someday if he would run.
6: Thank you.
3: I mean,
6: I'm ready.
3: You can count backwards, I'll tell you that.
6: 3.
3: Uh-huh.
1: All right, 3, the LGBTQ cruise ship. Well, it keeps getting refused in the Middle East.
3: Remember this one?
0: What?
3: A cruise ship packed with 2,000 LGBTQ passengers just got turned away by 2 countries in 1 week. Turkey was the first. We talked about this last week.
0: Yeah.
3: They said, no dice, not stopping here. Nope, got to move on. So they rerouted to Egypt. Egypt went, nope, not here. So they're on their way to some other destination.
0: Why did they say not here? I don't understand.
3: They don't want the gays there.
0: Why? They think it's some sort of virus they can catch? What's wrong with these people?
3: Muslim countries.
0: Oh!
3: Yep.
0: You're saying the coexist sticker doesn't quite work?
3: No.
0: In these places?
3: Nope.
0: Hmm.
3: One place they could figure. Go in the Middle East that they won't go to because, well, you know, Jews.
0: Oh, yeah. Yeah. Okay.
6: Now, on with the countdown.
0: Scott Robbins trifecta, top 3 of the day, up to 2.
1: 2, how many people think they could score a goal in the World Cup?
3: I thought this was just kind of interesting. You always get these surveys, and I'm surprised. What do you think? How many people would you think they could score a goal in the World Cup? One of those penalty kicks.
0: On a penalty kick.
3: Yeah, on a penalty kick.
0: Does it say what age of people they're asking?
3: No, not specifically, no.
0: I would guess if it was under 40 and you're talking with dudes, you're probably talking like 70% would say I could score. And then if you're just talking about everybody up to age, I don't know, 70, it's probably like 40%. That's my guess.
3: You're pretty close to the first one. 1 in 4. 1 in 4 Americans think they could score on a penalty kick against professional goalkeepers in the World Cup. It's according to a new survey that was taken by Talker Research. Now, I'm used to consider myself more of an armchair athlete than now, but I think it looks easy.
1: Yeah.
3: And it's not, of course.
2: Of course.
3: It's like the field goal, the extra point, remember? Yeah. I mean, people thought they could kick extra points.
1: Oh, yeah. Remember the double doink thing?
3: Yes.
0: Yeah.
1: And I think there was a brewery in Chicago that had a bunch of people come out and try to kick field goal.
3: That field goal.
1: And they put up fencing that mimicked the height of the offensive line.
3: Yes.
1: And nobody made it.
3: No, I mean,
0: that was a 42-yarder, too.
1: Yeah.
0: It's not easy. They make it look easy. That's not easy.
3: No. It's like kicking one past one of those goalies.
1: Mm-hmm.
0: Yeah.
3: So anyway, I just think it was interesting that after watching it, 1-4 believe they could do it.
1: Yeah. They're delusional.
0: Probably not. Yes.
5: Yeah. And the countdown continues.
0: Scott Robbins trifecta, top three of the day.
5: And finally, one.
1: A guy in Pennsylvania kept finding his house rearranged.
3: This is the weirdest story. An unhinged ex was caught breaking into a Pennsylvania home of the man she briefly dated in a very strange attempt to win back the victim, who said he was noticing things inside his place had been mysteriously rearranged for weeks.
0: Oh, boy.
3: Lindsay Harris's bizarre attempts at romance were uncovered after she was caught sneaking into her former Bucks County home in late June, police said.
0: Her home?
3: No, his home.
0: Okay.
3: I'm sorry, I misspec there. But anyway, what she would do is she would go in there and rearrange the furniture. So when he got home, he'd be like, wait a minute, what the hell's that lamp doing over here?
0: Am I losing my mind
3: right.
0: sort of
3: it
0: thing?
3: It was like the gaslighting thing was going on the time, right? And he claims now she didn't really even know where he lived. She had never been there. But she looked it up, found out where he lived, and was caught finally breaking into his house with two candles and some wine. She was going to have a romantic evening with him, I guess.
0: Wow.
3: I won't be ignored, Dan.
0: Oh, I know, man.
3: That's the first thing you think of, right?
0: Boiling bunnies. That's next.
5: And there you have it.
3: Holy smokes.
0: Scott Robbins trifecta, the top three of the day.
3: Man. Wait a minute. Why is the dog door open?
0: That would be freaky, too.
3: Oh, my God.
0: No doubt about that.
3: The TV was off when I left. What is going on?
0: Yes. All right. Nimrod's in the news. The news update straight ahead.

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9: The FDA has recalled two lots of Pedigree canned wet dog food because it may contain sharp fragments of metal or plastic. The 13.2-ounce cans of Pedigree high-protein chopped chicken or duck failed quality control and was supposed to be destroyed by a third party. Measles is spreading in the U.S. faster this year. The CDC says it's received reports of 2,231 confirmed cases of measles as of July 9th. The U.S. is now less than 60 cases away from reaching last year's total. The U.S. and Canada have reached a deal to open a new multi-billion dollar bridge linking Detroit and Windsor, Ontario. The Gordie Howe International Bridge will now open July 27th. The 1.5-mile bridge was originally set to open last month, but was put off due to a disagreement over revenue.
10: Traffic is a mess this afternoon because of a crash I-4 eastbound before Central.
11: Stuck on the highway
10: Parkway.
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5: Hi. News update, David Van Camp.
6: Oh, you know that.
5: There was two I think he had to make up for early on.
7: Okay.
5: He was late on the second one.
7: Jeez.
5: You thought it was unfair.
7: No, you got to tap your helmet. You didn't do that.
6: Well, you know, there's that big parasite that's been making the rounds where it's like weeks
5: with the
6: of diarrhea.
5: Yeah,
6: just explosion.
7: It's everywhere.
6: Diarrhea. The diarrhea outbreak has surged past 3,000 cases in Michigan and Ohio.
5: Oh. Yeah, it's not good.
7: One more thing Michigan's got to worry about. Man.
6: You're going to have Dr. Anthony Fauci out there talking about the best Depends that you can wear. That time I would actually take his advice.
7: Should probably wear a mask.
17: You really want to prioritize absorbency and coverage in your diaper when you have this explosive diarrhea.
7: Oof.
5: Yeah.
7: Oh, boy. Those two words should never go together.
5: No kidding.
7: Ever.
5: One other thing on Lindsey Graham before we get to Nimrod's that it is the most surprising. I've heard this from a few people. Is the fact that he wasn't worth that much money.
7: Yeah, I know.
5: Compared
7: right.
5: to other senators.
7: Yeah.
5: Did you say?
7: $1.5 million. The estate.
5: That many years in D.C.
7: And a senator. Yeah.
5: That might be a record.
7: Well, he was way down
5: modern
7: at the
5: day.
7: Bottom in terms of congressional you know, money worth.
5: Yeah, that's wild. All right, we do have to get the Nimrods. Roll it out.
18: When the going gets tough.
19: Damn it, this is too hard.
18: The dumb get dumber.
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19: I love the poorly educated.
5: All right. Nimrod's news. We go to Federal Heights, Colorado. You know, hot weekend, middle of summer, a lot of families. They're going to go to the water park. Spend the day at the water park. Kids love it. They're running all over the place. Good time. Wait a second. What happened? We got a call at Water World on Saturday in Federal Heights. Bomb threat. Oh, my gosh. What are you going to do? It sounded like a robotic voice alluding to the fact that there may be a bomb somewhere in the park.
7: Mm.
5: Police and park staff evacuated the roughly 4,000 guests in under an hour.
7: Wow.
5: They were able to evacuate within 30 to 45 minutes, believing it was more likely it was a fake or a doxing type threat, but you still have to go check it out, the whole thing. So they did it with an abundance of caution and then found, of course, no bomb there. Isn't this the case where you find out who is responsible? That's a public caning.
7: Yeah, I'm okay with that.
5: That's not lifelong injury. That's a public caning. That's our new America. And that's Nimrod's in the news.

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5: From the ABC News, I'm Stephanie Officer. South Carolina's governor has named Senator Lindsey Graham's sister, Darlene Graham Nordone, to serve what remains of his term after the senator died suddenly at his Washington home over the weekend. ABC's Christian Cordero.
6: She doesn't have a political background. I mean, the two were incredibly close siblings. He essentially helped raise her. The family has dealt with so many tragedies throughout the year and came from very humble roots, which he's talked about quite often. And so it's seen as a ceremonial kind of gesture, the fact that she would be able to play out the rest of his term.
5: A special primary election August 11th will decide who will replace Graham as the Republican nominee for Senate on November's ballot. Harris County, Texas Commissioner Rodney Ellis Monday saying the DA is opening an independent investigation into another ICE-involved shooting death, this time in Houston. ICE says the victim was in the U.S. illegally and tried to ram an officer's vehicle, his family disputing that account. Commissioner Ellis.
7: Lorenzo Salgado Araujo. His life mattered. It had value. His family deserves answers. Harris County residents deserve answers. The American people deserve answers.
5: The DA saying so far the federal government is not working with Houston officials in that investigation. A grandfather is recovering after a bison at Yellowstone National Park threw him into the air. ABC's Trevor Ault.
8: It happened Friday in the height of the summer tourism season. That bison inside a picnic area of the park.
9: Look out, bison!
8: And as it stops to rest, that grandfather and his grandson taking photos. That's when the buffalo stirs and charges. The grandfather, unable to escape, flipped 8 feet into the air. That grandfather suffered multiple broken bones. He's recovering after surgery. His grandson was not hurt.
5: Park officials say bison can weigh up to 2,000 pounds and run 35 miles. They urge keeping 25 yards of distance because the animals can be unpredictable. You're listening to ABC News.
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19: Sky's becoming partly cloudy, warm start, upper 70s for your Tuesday, and highs back in the low to mid 90s Tuesday. Still a round of scattered afternoon showers and

0: My name is Drew Steele. We got Big D. Nope, he's off again this week. How does he get so much time off? It's an amazing thing. So you're not going to hear from Big D this week. Hopefully next week. The newsroom is here. You got Nuna. You got Nuna in the breaking news. Hey, I'm going to start calling you, instead of Nina, I'm going to start calling you Nuna because that's how my mouth works now. Nuna. Anyway, Nina's in the breaking newsroom. If you want to watch the NFL Voice News on YouTube, Rumble, X, Facebook, and Instagram, I know. It might be one of those days. I don't know. I'm feeling it already. One of those days where maybe sometimes the mouth is going and the brain is a little behind and that kind of stuff. It might be one of those days where it's just unbelievably exciting and you're like, this might be the best show I've ever heard in my whole life. Thank you. That's so kind. And it could be an absolute disaster. I don't know. It's that kind of Monday. So let's do this. Let's start with Lindsey Graham passing away this weekend. Shocked to hear the news. Someone who, I guess, how do you say it? Nina, is that how you say it? Enigma? Is that how you want to say it? In other words, there were times when you looked at Lindsey Graham and it was like, that's the man right there. Awesome. Incredible what he does there and what he was standing for and the like. And then there's some moments where it was just maddening, where you just really weren't sure. What was going on? It's like, why is Lindsey Graham doing this? Why does everything have to be about blowing something up across the globe? And you would get upset about that. So many different aspects of his life. But I did want to play the clip from this morning and the president of the United States who was talking about Lindsey Graham on Fox and just wanted to play a little bit of this and his impressions.
1: Guy, he was a friend. He would call me all the time. He would just... I'd say, stop calling me Lindsey. It was amazing. He just didn't stop. And he was a worker. He was a total workaholic politician. Now, some people don't call that work. Some people call that a lot of talking. But everybody loved him. He was good on the other side. If I had Democrat problems, he could solve them. He was a man of all different abilities, actually. And he was a nice man. He was a great guy. He loved playing golf, loved being outside. He'd play golf with people, and you just liked him. It wasn't that he was a great striker of the ball. He wasn't exactly a perfect. He wasn't Jack Nicklaus. He was not Tiger, but he loved it, and he had fun. You know, he was a man who had a lot of fun. He had fun with politics, but he was really good at it.
0: So the president, who you felt listening to a lot of the conversations over the weekend, no matter who it was with, whether it was with Meet the Press Live or whether it was with Jake Tapper in CNN, you just felt like emotionally this one hit different, the passing of Lindsey Graham. You just felt like something was different for the president. And you know, a couple of things come to mind right away. Don't forget about Lindsey Graham's past. And when I mean that, I mean someone whose parents died when I believe he was 15. All right. So his parents died within like 15 months of each other. And his sister, Darlene, was 13. Remember Darlene for a second, because we're going to get back to her. Interesting news about Darlene. And then he became her guardian and raised her, military lawyer, judge advocate general, a JAG, getting a psychology degree, and so much about his life. Constitutional law scholar, and like the president was talking about, a fantastic sense of humor. So much more about Lindsey Graham. But one other thing that I wanted to mention personally, because there are a couple of things about Lindsey Graham and his past. And, you know, you could look at all the great moments that people have been talking about all day today, some of which I'm going to play in just a second, like the pivotal moments in American history where Lindsey Graham stood there and was fighting for what was right, especially when the confirmation of Brett Kavanaugh was happening. And yes, I want to play that because that was incredible. That was the moment where people were like, that's the guy. That's what I'm talking about. Spot on what he was saying. And if you don't remember, I'll play that. But another part of Lindsey Graham too, and I don't know how many people have played this clip. And I'm only playing this clip because, look, there are going to be haters. There are going to be people out there on the left. They've already done it. People, you know, cheering his death and

0: all of the things that go along with, you know, the left's mentality. And all right, put that aside for just a second. But there's also another part of Lindsey's history, and it's this. Lindsey Graham had a moment where in 2016, he could have taken a completely different path 10 years later. He could have made a decision that many, many Republicans made in the interim. And that was starting off as not the biggest fan of Trump, was not. And as you can tell by the president of the United States who was talking on Fox this morning, it turned out to be quite a different relationship in the end. And he could have made a choice to be a never Trumper. And if you don't remember that part of it, let me remind you with this clip from MSNBC at the time in January of 2016. I think this was the great Mays Moore who put this up on his X account. Just a refresher, a reminder of what Lindsey Graham at the time. And remember, he was running against Trump for president of the United States as well at the time. But listen to what he said.
1: Let's just put it this way, Joe. How long have we been doing this? 20 years.
0: He's on Joe Scarborough's program. And there he is. How long have we been doing this, Joe Scarborough? 20 years, right?
1: Donald Trump is the most unelectable Republican I've seen in my lifetime. He's got an 81% disapproval rating with Hispanics with growth potential. John Kasich wins by 11 points against Hillary. So if you really want to make Hillary Clinton president of the United States, vote for Donald Trump.
0: Whoa. Do you remember that? I don't know how many of you remember that. I remember that. Well, that's why I was happy to see Mays Moore put this clip up, because I remember those dimes. I remember that. There were a lot of people that were speaking about Donald Trump that way.
1: Dishonest beats crazy.
2: I don't know. Why aren't we wrong about Trump in a general election now the same way we were all wrong about Trump in a primary?
1: We looked at 2012 to try to figure out what our problems were. Why did we lose to Barack Obama? We're in a demographic death spiral. Look at the demographics with Trump. Every problem we had in 2012, he's made worse with women, with Hispanics.
0: Let me just stop. Isn't that fascinating? Isn't that interesting? So the autopsy of the 2012 election and why Republicans at the time couldn't beat Barack Obama was so indicative of the way that politicians sometimes, whether it's the Democrats looking at themselves or Republicans at the time looking at themselves, and it was all about women and Hispanics and the things that we need to do, and Donald Trump doesn't bring that. And wouldn't you know it, Donald Trump was exactly what the party needed. Exactly the opposite. It was a 180-degree flip. In other words, that autopsy, and you look back and you think about the time when Barack Obama was running against Mitt Romney. We had Mitt Romney and Ryan. Romney Ryan was the ticket. Think about that in 2012. And just go back in time and be like, okay. And go back in time for a second. And be, did we do that? Hey, did we do that? We did that. Were we kidding? No, we weren't kidding. We didn't realize what was needed. Well, let me rephrase that. Many people knew we needed a fighter and somebody to be out there to push back against what the left was doing, and especially Barack Obama at the time.
3: Get your hands out of my fries.
0: Still don't know what that means. I still don't know what that means. But you look at the 180, and it wasn't just the 180 of how Lindsey Graham was wrong about the assessment of 2012 and how wrong he was about Donald Trump. And you want to elect Hillary Clinton, have Donald Trump as the nominee, and there we are, and you see what happens. But can we also say it was the 180 of Lindsey Graham? Because at the time, you had someone who was saying, and I even think there's video, and I'll see if I can find it. I might have it now. There was even video of the president of the United States who was talking about Lindsey Graham and was saying how, you know, some of the things that he was saying, he was nasty, but in a competitive kind of way. And I think it was with Jake Tapper. He might have been saying that, talking about how he would speak about the president and, yeah, you know, being tough. But at the same time, Lindsey Graham could have stayed a never Trumper. He could have stayed on that train and went down that road, and he decided not to. And probably not for the reasons that you think, but maybe ultimately realizing, and I don't know, I'm just surmising. Right word. I'd ask D, but he's not here. Guessing. Okay. that Lindsey Graham could see the writing on the wall and see what was happening and then saw Donald Trump and saw what he was doing and saw the movement and went, that's it. That's it. And then ultimately made that decision to back the president and all the great things that the president of the United States was mentioning today and this morning about him. And we'll get to some more coming up in just a little bit because very interesting things going on, like what he was doing the day before he passed, where he was, and what was being discussed. You've got the conspiracy theorists that are out there, which, by the way, speaking of which, where's Mitch McConnell? Anybody see Mitch? Like, what are we doing? There's some crazy on that side that we'll get to in just a bit. And also, let me just play this quickly. Well, now I'm going to wait. You had Senator Lindsey Graham, who was planning on using the reconciliation process to pass the Save America Act. And John Thune, who was being asked about that today. And it was a way to go about it. Actually, you know what? I'm going to play it now. Not really a fan of John Thune and what he said here, but if you listen.
4: A result of his death, one of the things he talked about was he was the chairman of the Senate Budget Committee, and he was the one who handled two of those reconciliation bills, the One Big Beautiful Bill, and then recently $70 billion in funding for ICE and CBP after Democrats shut down DHS. He was working on a third reconciliation bill to potentially maybe get some elements of the Save America Act in it, but the senator is gone now. What happens to that potential third bill, Senator?
0: Now, wouldn't you love John Thune to be like, you know what? In Lindsey's honor, we are going to do anything and everything we can to get that moved. Moved and passed. Get it running. What does he say?
5: Well, eventually we'll figure that out. We've got to move forward. You know, obviously right now we are all in the process of still processing and mourning Lindsey's loss. But on that, certainly on that level, the budget committee chairmanship, he did it with great you know, professionalism and ability to reach out and to work with everybody on our side of the aisle, many of whom have different opinions.
0: I just got to stop. I'm not feeling like Senator John Thune, the Senate Majority Leader, is thinking like we're thinking. Like, can we do this now? How about now? Does this emotionally, does it hit you in the same way it's hitting us? Like that? I didn't get that from that conversation. All right. Anytime you want to watch it, NFL Voice News on YouTube, Rumble, X, Facebook, and Instagram. What else? Let's see. Let's go here to the state of Florida, shall we? Surely. All right. We have the Attorney General of the great state of Florida announcing there are going to be some subpoenas for General Mills and Pillsbury. You mean like the big doughboy? Uh-oh. Let's see what's going on here. James Uthmeyer making that announcement today.
6: Potassium bromate has been classified by the International Agency for Research on Cancer as Group 2B, possibly carcinogenic to humans. There's been sufficient evidence of ties to kidney, thyroid, and abdominal cancer. It is a genotoxic, causing oxidative stress. It's been linked to DNA damage.
0: Yeah, I don't really know what he's saying exactly, but it all sounds bad to me. So potassium bromate in some of these, I guess, baked products, and the Attorney General is not having it.
6: And other cellular harms. Again, it's not something that we want to risk when it comes to our kids. It's been proven that acute high dose exposure could possibly lead to kidney damage as well as hearing loss. So today, this is, again, just the initial aspect of an investigation. Nobody is getting sued today yet.
0: Well, you don't like, you know, the, if you're a company, you don't like hearing your name and then hearing the Attorney General of a state saying nobody's going to get sued yet. Yeah, if I'm General Mills or Pillsbury, I'm like, hey, where's the big Pillsbury dough? I mean, I would be saying that if I worked at Pillsbury because, you know, you think of like Ghostbusters and, oh boy, here it comes. I don't know. Maybe that's just me.
6: We want to learn more information. We will be issuing subpoenas to companies that do buy and sell products with potassium bromate in them. We will be starting with General Mills and their subsidiary Pillsbury. And the list will likely go on from there.
0: Wow. So the Attorney General with some subpoenas for some companies that are using potassium bromate, which is a chemical linked to cancer DNA damage, even possible hearing loss, and sufficient evidence for all of this to happen. And, you know, I just wonder what the left in this country thinks, the left in the state of Florida thinks, when you have an attorney general and you've got the MAHA agenda and you have RFK Jr., who all want to look at these products that are being manufactured. And you see these ingredients we have questions about. And we would like to get them out of the products because we want to make sure that our kids are healthy. We care about them deeply and desperately. And there's got to be another way to make products. And if somebody says, well, they're not going to taste the same. Well, you'll get used to the way the new ones taste. And you'll like it. Sorry, that was really weird. But you see what I'm saying. You would imagine that Democrats would have the same kind of feeling like you do. Now, some might say that they don't because they're callous. And that's not really kind.
7: Not a joke.
0: But it's not a joke. Thanks, Joe. Because don't you want the same thing? Or is it the TDS that's going off where if you have a Republican attorney general in a heavy red state like Florida who is concerned about potassium bromate being in the products that your kids are eating and it could be not healthy for them, and you have the MAHA agenda, you have RFK Jr. and the MAHA agenda who wants to do the same thing on a national level, and for some reason you're fighting back because Trump. Yeah, this I would say there's something wrong with you, but I want to be a little respectful. No, I actually don't. There's something wrong with you. Here's Florida Representative Meg Weinberger, who was also talking about this. She's ready to file another bill. She's already done one in the past and concerned about these food additives.
8: I would look forward to filing another bill to and hopefully get it across the finish line. We should be protecting our kids and our families and everything that we're eating and feeding them. If you can't pronounce it, it's very likely we probably don't eat it in our ingredients. So I look forward to working together with your office and the legislator and getting some more common sense legislation across the finish line. So thanks.
0: There you go. So she wants to get some common sense legislation across the finish line. That might be something that could protect you and me and our kids, which sounds pretty good. So there's the attorney general going after these food additives. And here in the state, nobody's getting sued yet. But we would like to see what's going on with some of the products and why you're using one that would be cancer causing and effects on DNA and the like. So we keep an eye on that story. I mean, allegedly, it's like that. Okay. Anytime you want to call, 866-588-8303. That's the phone number. All right. What else do we have? You know, we have so much here coming out of the weekend. Do we want to talk about this one? That's okay. Yeah, we could do this. Let's see. So over the weekend, I guess on the Axios show, Democrat Gavin Newsom, who I think thinks that he's going to be president of the United States, which I would say the odds are probably against Gavin Newsom, not because he's not a sharp dresser and, you know, is a big lefty in his own right. But I'm just telling you that he's not left enough unless we're going to have another situation like 2016 where, and in even 2020, where the majority of Democrats, it feels like, really wanted to toe the progressive line and wanted somebody who was more like Bernie Sanders in so many ways.
9: Are you supportive of these onesies?
0: Including that way. And the party was like, yeah, no, we're not doing socialism and communism now. We're not doing it. One day we might, but not today. And they ultimately move them off the playing field. Probably something that would happen with Gavin Newsom, even if he were to be rocketing towards the top in, let's say, 2028. They'll probably scoop him up and move him out of the way for somebody like AOC. Think I'm crazy. Mark this date down. So here he is on the Axios show. I guess he's bashing Elon Musk. Let's find out how.
10: One of the great disappointments. One of the great innovators of our time. I brought up Edison before. Janice and our time. It breaks my heart. I was the first, you know, one of the first Teslas off the line. I've been one of their biggest proponents, supporters.
0: So why would that change? Oh, is it because Elon Musk cares about the Constitution and cares about capitalism and free markets and trying to get rid of crazies, stuff like that?
10: Regulation in California that created the conditions that allowed him to take the risk to become the multi-billionaire, maybe trillionaire, that he's become, including Solar City and some of the regulatory frameworks that launched Elon Musk. And he launched this space. Now he's going to space, and he's now turning his back, not only in the state that promote him, though he has no problem getting the R&D tax credits and moving his world headquarters on R&D here and having Grok here and most of his talent here, which is also interesting.
0: Can I just stop for a second? I don't know if I can listen to Gavin Newsom anymore. He's just weird. Me personally, I'm just saying, he's just an odd duck, as the kids like to say. Nina, do the kids still like to say somebody's an odd duck, or is that just me? That's just me. He's just odd. The way he speaks, his mannerisms. So that is Elon Musk, Gavin Newsom bashing Elon Musk and saying that he's turning his back on California because what they did there allowed for him to have the conditions to take the risk to become who he is, which is kind of funny because you would imagine that when you have the talent that he has, it could have gone anywhere and ultimately went to other places. But the suggestion that somehow Gavin Newsom created the success that is Elon Musk, that's quite a leap. I'm sorry, just for me, that's a little too cray cray. I think the kids say that, right? You're cray cray. Don't know about that one either. I'm trying today. All right. All right, when we come back in just a little bit, I really hate it when we find out that Hollywood is making a movie about conservative icons, especially when you know they hate said conservative icons. Are they doing that again? Yeah, they're doing it again. That kind of annoys me. So we'll bring that up in just a bit. Also, more on the passing of Lindsey Graham and some of what the president had to say over the weekend, especially his back and forth with Jake Tapper, which was pretty interesting. I'll explain coming up.
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15: ABC News, I'm Stephanie Officer. Days after the sudden death of Senator Lindsey Graham, South Carolina's governor has chosen his temporary replacement. ABC's Jay O'Brien.
16: In South Carolina, the governor announcing Lindsey Graham's sister Darlene will soon take her brother's place in Washington.
17: It's my honor to ask his little sister, Darlene Graham, to finish his work for him now.
16: Graham raised his sister after both their parents died by the time she was only 13. Darlene Graham Nordone saying she's ready to step in.
18: Lindsey has always been there for me, and now I will be there for him.
16: Above the Capitol, the American flag at half staff.
15: Utah's Lake Powell is close to having critically low water levels. It could become a dead pool. That's when water can't flow past Glen Canyon Dam by gravity. In that case, about 240 feet of water would be trapped, unable to flow to millions who rely on it across Arizona, California, and Nevada. This is ABC News.
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22: Sky's becoming partly cloudy. Warm start, upper 70s for your Tuesday, and highs back in the low to mid 90s Tuesday. Still a round of scattered afternoon showers and storms. A little bit drier, though, by the end of the week. From Channel 9 Eyewitness News, I'm certified chief meteorologist Tom Terry.
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13: Now. First time today, AP Anita Padilla is in the Florida's Voice newsroom. What's up?
26: Hey there, Drew. Topping the news right now, a new poll shows Congressman Byron Donalds holding a commanding lead in the Republican primary for governor. The Tyson Group survey shows Donalds with a 48% support among likely Republican primary voters. That's nearly 40 points ahead of his closest rivals. No other candidate in the race even reached double digits. Tyson Group President Ryan Tyson says Donalds is, for all practical purposes, the Republican nominee for governor, and that the bigger question now is how high his support can go before the primary. Donalds also leads among high turnout Republican voters, including older voters and those most likely to participate in the election. The poll comes as Republicans prepare to choose a successor to term-limited Governor Ron DeSantis. Well, law enforcement agencies all across Florida are stepping up their patrols this week as part of Operation Southern Slowdown. It is a multi-state traffic safety campaign targeting people who speed, aggressive drivers, and other dangerous behavior that officials say can lead to serious crashes. The campaign includes law enforcement agencies here in Florida, but also in Alabama, Georgia, South Carolina, and Tennessee. In Southwest Florida, Lee County Sheriff Carmine Marcino joined representatives from the Florida Highway Patrol, the Florida Department of Transportation, and the local police departments to launch the initiative today. Marcino says the operation is not about writing more tickets. It's about education, enforcement, and prevention. He says officials measure success by the crashes that never happen, the injuries that are prevented, and the people who make it home safely. The campaign does come after a number of serious crashes, including a recent one over the weekend where the Florida Highway Patrol on I-4 says a driver had reached speeds of more than 100 miles per hour in a 70 mile per hour zone before crashing and injuring his passenger. Officials are urging drivers to slow down, stay alert, and buckle up. And Florida's Attorney General James Uffmeyer investigating General Mills over products that contain potassium bromate. Uffmeyer issued a civil subpoena to General Mills, and it's part of an investigation under Florida's Deceptive and Unfair Trade Practices Act. The AG says the investigation is about transparency and making sure Floridians know exactly what's in the food they buy and serve their families. If you didn't know it, potassium bromate is used as a flour improver and dough conditioner in some of the baking products. The ingredient has been classified by the International Agency for Research on Cancer as possibly carcinogenic to humans. The subpoena does seek information from General Mills about the products that contain that sold in Florida, including sales to schools, customers' disclosures, and company research into the ingredients. Uffmeyer says the goal is to enforce consumer protection laws and provide more information about the food supply chain. All right, that's a look at your news right now. I'm Anita Padilla, the news director here for Florida's Voice. Drew, back over to you.
0: All right, AP, we appreciate you in the Florida's Voice newsroom. Anytime we want to check out the stories you're working on, flvoicenews.com. That's Florida's Voice, the website. Yeah. Thank you. Flour conditioner. I just heard AP's report there on potassium bromate, which is this a flour conditioner. Like everyone, hey, are we conditioning our flour? Because I don't know, for centuries nobody ever did that, and everybody was great. So now all of a sudden we have to condition it. Is it like? Never mind. I was just going to make some kind of conditioner joke, but it really doesn't matter. It just makes it fall flat. Oh, see what I did there? Conditioner, come on. Ah, I get it. Fall flat, conditioning. I'm on an island. All right, so the FBI is investigating leaks regarding security threats that forced the president, apparently, to switch Air Force One planes during a stop in Turkey. And the access to confidential information that is a trust between you and the person you're giving it to, and the concerns about the president's safety and the switching of the airplanes and people getting the story all wrong. And you've got the Secretary of War, Pete Hegseth, who's like, you know what? It's time we just investigate.
1: As you know, we live in a dynamic and dangerous threat environment where access to and accumulation of closely held information is key to understanding our world. The unauthorized disclosure of sensitive War Department information has the very real potential to cause exceptionally grave damage to our national security and the operational integrity of our armed forces. To leak sensitive national defense information and secrets betrays the men and women who wear our nation's uniform. It's a principle as old as war. And in the United States, goes back to the founding of our republic. George Washington himself battled leaks, insider threats, and espionage. When a leak of department information occurs today, it's critical that we provide the Department of Justice and other partners in federal law enforcement, including the FBI, with actionable information as quickly as possible. And that's why the Department of War and the Department of Justice have created a joint task force.
0: Good. Good. I apologize. Let him go on. Go ahead.
1: To identify and prosecute leakers.
0: Good. Good. Yes, I just already did that. Good. Well, that is great to hear from the Secretary of War, Pete Hegseth. So upon the information that came out that I described and the concerns about this FBI investigation into a leak regarding the security threat about the president's switch of airplanes to, from one Air Force One to another, and how that came out, and how, yes, he is right, that even during our founding, Washington had battled leaks himself and insider threats and espionage. And just like I'm sure he wanted to do something about it, we're going to do something about it too. So this was the announcement that came today that we're going to have this task force to investigate and prosecute alleged leakers of sensitive national security information, directing the department's Office of General Counsel to lead the effort with enhanced authority, which is great news. And look, there are, of course, going to be people who are going to continue to do this. You've got a deep state that's very deep. And you have people who want that deep state to continue to exist. And that's why there are plenty of hanger-ons, people that are still there, that are not going anywhere, that are just waiting for this administration to go, with the belief that the next administration, hopefully a Democrat administration for them, not for me or you, that will upend all of this and change it. And that's why these things have to happen now. We've got to find out who these people are. And the fact that this is happening is disgusting. But great to see that something's being done. All right, what else? All right, let's see. On Capitol Hill, just a little while ago, the U.S. Senate gaveled in after the conclusion of recess to honor former Senator Lindsey Graham, who passed away over the weekend. And this is before the tribute that was happening as we speak.
2: Lindsey Graham, we give thanks to you for his life and for his years of public service. Lord, we remember with gratitude his commitment to the responsibilities entrusted to him and the many ways he sought to serve the people of this country. Give comfort, strength, and peace to his family, friends, colleagues, and all who mourn his passing.
0: A little bit from the U.S. Senate chaplain just a little earlier today. And I believe we even have some audio from Chuck Grassley, who had a few words in tribute to Senator Lindsey Graham just a little while ago.
3: Feet from right here is the Senate cloakroom. Frequently, Senator Graham would hold court there. And in holding court, he was making every senator laugh, no matter what the challenge we were dealing with on that particular day. He was infectious in the way he told a story. And of course, there was always a punchline. I was no stranger to being the butt of his jokes. Senator Graham loved to tell people how frugal I was, and that if I were ever to open my billfold, dust and moss would come out of it. I don't know how many times I've heard that. Senator Graham always brought a smile to your face and levity to the halls of Congress. Senator Graham was no stranger to my home state of Iowa, as it's first in the nation for presidential elections in the year 2016, when he announced he was going to run for president.
0: Yep. 2 feet. A little bit from the Senator Chuck Grassley earlier today, as lawmakers were paying tribute to former Senator Lindsey Graham, who passed away. And one other thing about this, just wanted to see if I can find this audio, because This was from earlier. The president of the United States was teasing that he had a thought as to who he would like to see take Lindsey Graham's place. And the governor, Henry McMaster, who is prepared to appoint someone, I guess we got word earlier today that maybe we've got an idea of who that could possibly be.
4: Ago about this, President Trump is recommending that Governor Henry McMaster appoint Lindsey Graham's sister, Darlene, to serve as interim senator for the great state of South Carolina. Fox has been told by a senior source at the U.S. Capitol, this is likely the direction the appointment will go. Darlene and the late senator were very close.
0: And so it's possible that the appointment of Graham's sister will be the direction that the state will go. And just one other thing before we hit break, and let me see if I can find the clip. Here it is. 2015, C-SPAN, Lindsey Graham being interviewed, and Darlene, his sister, came up in conversation. Listen to this.
5: You're very close with your sister, Darlene, correct?
6: Yes, I am. So of all the things that have happened in my life, her turning out so well is the highlight of it by far, because she was 13, lost both of her parents. She's got two daughters, 121, 16, and she's made an incredible life for herself. And when she got up there and introduced me, it was just about all I could do to speak.
5: If you are elected president, you'd be the first since James Buchanan to be a bachelor in the
6: White
5: House.
6: That's what I've been told.
5: So what role would she play in the White House, if any?
6: Well, she would be a support network for me. I hadn't really thought much about it. But at the end of the day, whatever I asked her to do, she would do. And if she took a role on, she would be a great representative of our country. I can't think of a better person to represent our country in an event than my sister. But at the end of the day, I think America can handle this. I want to be able to say, everybody can grow up to be president, even if you're single.
0: There you go. That was Lindsey Graham back in 2015, C-SPAN doing an interview as he was obviously running for president of the United States and mentioning his sister, Darlene Graham Norton. And we find out today that it looks like it's possible that, as the president was mentioning, it would be a great choice to serve out the rest of the term that the governor might, Henry McMaster, might choose her. And it looks like that's going to be happening. And as he said, if she took a role on, she would be a great representative of our country. Can't think of a better person to represent the country in an event than my sister, is what he said then. Will that be happening? Not sure, but just thought that that was interesting that her name got brought up back in 2015. All right, 866-588-8303 is the phone number. Anytime you want to watch, at FL Voice News on YouTube, Rumble, X, Facebook, and Instagram. We take a break for radio, and coming up, we will have more, including, oh my, what a crazy weekend. Some of the news that was out there. Yeah, I got to get to the movie story. They're doing a movie on Reagan. Wait till you hear who's playing Reagan.
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32: As soon as the bison stood up, the grandfather's like, no, we're out of here. For whatever reason, the bison, who was still like 50 to 100 feet away, just charged them. The grandfather eventually got hooked, got tossed into the air. They were doing the right thing. They were just bad luck. When he was down on the ground, after things were settling down a little bit, I said, hey, you know, as a former U.S. Army paratrooper, I give that landing like a 9.5 out of 10. And he's like, well, if you just caught me 5 years ago, I could have done better. So he was jovial, trying to make light of his pain, but he was obviously in a lot of pain.
0: Yeah, in a lot of pain. And Nina, did you see that video? Did you see the video of the guy getting tossed up by the bison? It's all over social media. A grandfather got charged, thrown 8 feet in the air. You probably, yeah, you saw that. And it was a bison at Yellowstone National Park. They're not really bison. It's a long story, but anyway, it's sort of like a breed of, anyway, the point is that they're ginormous. Yeah, he did get hurt, broken bones, a broken leg. Had some, I think he had surgery, but he's going to be okay. But yeah. And that was a photographer who saw the whole thing. And as he said, there was just bad luck. You know, when you go to Yellowstone, I remember going to Grand Teton and being there and being next to the garbage bins, you know, and they lock the garbage bins tight. Obviously, they have them in such a way and specially designed so that, you know, you're in the middle of the woods and you're throwing stuff out. And yeah, it's the last thing you need. And I was with a buddy. First time there, and he's like, we might want to fish, go along the water a little further away. Like, just stay away from that because, yeah. And so we did, and so it's so serene and so quiet and so surreal that you just can't help but look around and can't tell you when I was living in Salt Lake City how many times taking walks on the trails, you would see the moose and see the bison and the like. And yeah, so he's very lucky, but bad luck at the time, but lucky after the fact, I guess is the way you put it. All right, moving on. Anytime you want to watch NFL Voice News on YouTube, Rumble X, Facebook, and Instagram. Why does Hollywood think we're going to see this movie? So, The Brink of War is coming out. And for those that don't know, it's a political thriller. It's about Reagan and the negotiations on nuclear disarmament with Mikhail Gorbachev. So I guess Hollywood wanted to do this. And of all the people to play Reagan, here's a little snippet of what it sounds like.
1: There will be war.
0: Listen to this.
2: Of all the places on Earth you could pick for a meeting about the fate of the human race, you picked a house in Iceland?
0: Really? So that's Dumb and Dumber guy, right? Jeff Daniels. Isn't that right, Nina? Isn't that Dumb and Dumber guy? Jeff Daniels is the Dumb and Dumber guy. That's, yeah. He's like, I don't know if he was dumb or dumber, but he was one or the other. But the point is that Dumb and Dumber guy who doesn't like President Trump, I mean, despises Trump, and I'm pretty sure has not been a fan of the Republican Party forever, is the person that they've chosen to play Reagan poorly, I might add. So Jeff Daniels is, now, who's going to watch this? So I wouldn't go see it just because Dumb and Dumber guy is playing Reagan. And it's like, no, not doing it. And you do that because you know how he feels about Trump and Republicans and the like. And there are probably plenty of people that think the same way like I do. So who's going to go see it? So you're saying that the left is going to go see a movie made by the left about Reagan and Mikhail Gorbachev. And clearly there's going to be some kind of agenda in there, because isn't there always? And a poor Reagan impersonation by Jeff Daniels. So they're gonna go themselves? Like, seriously? Why do they continue to do this? We're not going. Just saying.
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20: From ABC News, I'm Stephanie Officer. Protests in Maine after ICE agents shot and killed a man on his way to work Monday morning. Maine's Attorney General's office says agents were carrying out an enforcement operation and opened fire when the man tried running in their direction. ABC's Pierre Thomas.
21: The latest shooting in Biddeford, Maine. Home cameras capturing the sound of 5 gunshots. Video circulating online shows the man white Kia after the shooting. The car's windshield was riddled with bullet holes. Maine Senator Angus King revealing the man killed was not the target of the operation, but that DHS claims he weaponized his vehicle. King says he was told none of the agents involved were wearing body cameras. DHS says they're still rolling them out to ICE agents across the country.
20: President Trump Monday said the U.S. is resuming strikes on Iran, declaring the ceasefire reached last month over. The president told reporters the U.S. is blocking the Strait of Hormuz to any shipping that's doing business with Iran.
22: We're taking out all of their capability for anything having to do with the Strait, with the Hormuz Strait. And I think in the end, we will end up discontrolling the whole thing.
1: Illinois State Police say they have two teenage suspects in custody after a deadly mass shooting they say targeted members of a particular family. Police say victims were shot in three locations across East St. Louis. State Police Director Brendan Kelly says at least one of the suspects appears to have been related to the family.
5: At least seven members of the targeted family were shot at multiple locations in the East St. Louis area. And as of right now, five victims have been confirmed deceased.
1: Mortgage rates are climbing yet again to the highest levels in a year. That is according to Mortgage News Daily. A 30-year fixed rate mortgage is now back up to 6.75% for the average lender. That matches the May 19th high. 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
24: Sky's becoming partly cloudy. Warm start, upper 70s for your Tuesday, and highs back in the low to mid 90s Tuesday. Still a round of scattered afternoon showers and storms. A little bit drier, though, by the end of the week. From Channel 9 Eyewitness News, I'm Certified Chief Meteorologist Tom Terry.
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17: 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Glad you're joining us today on Florida's Voice. My name is Drew Steele. We got Big D not here. He's on vacation. Lucky stiff. But the newsroom is here, and so is Nina in the breaking newsroom. Are you hanging out with us at FL Voice News on YouTube, Rumble, X, Facebook?

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3: President, and the president was discussing different aspects of Lindsey Graham's life that he was a part of, obviously didn't know very well until after 2016, and then quickly this friendship and all of the things that Lindsey Graham would do on Capitol Hill. And then here's Jake Tapper, who after, again, as the president is remembering Senator Lindsey Graham over the weekend, and then he asks him this.
4: Hey, yeah, he had some harsh words about you 10 years ago when you were running against each other.
3: Okay. I just want to stop for a second. Now, he did. It's true. And I played last hour the clips. And by the way, if you want to check out the show, if you missed what I played last hour, you can go to Florida's Voice with Drew Steele, Apple Podcasts, Spotify, wherever you get it. But, you know, yeah, he had some really harsh words for you. You guys were fighting back and forth for a little. I don't know. I just didn't like the tone. I didn't like the way he asked the question, although the president being gracious and
5: Well, he ran against me, and he was, you know, formidable. He was tough cook. He was tough and smart, and that's where I got to know him on the campaign. I didn't know him before then, and I spoke to him maybe once in my life before then, but I got to know him. He was one of the 17 people that ran against me, and he was... You know, smart guy, and it was a nasty campaign. He was tough and nasty, but I was nasty too, and it worked out fine. And I got to know him by little drips and drabs, and then we became friendly. And there was no better advocate. He was a fantastic advocate in the Senate, and he could do things that other people. He was able to. If I had a really big problem with a certain Democrat, he could work it out. You know, that's something most Republicans can't do.
3: Yeah. That's true. So Lindsey Graham was able to work it out. But then, seriously, then here you have this moment where, I don't know, this just rubs me the wrong way. Maybe it's because it's Jake Tapper. Maybe because it's CNN. Maybe because this is the kind of thing that rubs you the wrong way. So you invite the president of the United States to be on CNN to talk about the passing of Lindsey Graham and the president remembering Senator Lindsey Graham, as it says on the screen. And then here comes Jake Tapper, who says...
4: The U.S. and Iran have been engaging back and forth in strikes over the last few days and overnight. Are we back at war? And who controls the Strait of Hormuz?
5: Well, I don't want to, out of respect for Lindsey, I'm not talking about that. We hit him very hard last night, so I don't want to talk about it. But I will say we hit him very hard last night. We had a deal with them yesterday. They were giving up everything. And then all of a sudden, 2 hours after that, they hit a ship with a drone. And I said, these people, there's something wrong with them. But I'm talking about a man who had nothing wrong with him, and that's Lindsey Graham.
3: Yeah, right? So it's like, come on, Jake. You invited me to come on the program to talk about Lindsey Graham. Then you start going to Iran. So, of course, with all due respect to the president, Jake Tapper backs away because, obviously, now he knows and remembers why he brought the president on the show. Now, he doesn't.
4: Iran has declared the Strait of Hormuz closed. Is that true, Mr. President?
5: It's open as far as we're concerned. Don't talk about it. Talk about the reason that you asked me to speak.
3: Yeah. Dude, like, seriously, like, what are you doing? Don't talk about it. You asked me to be on to talk about Lindsey Graham. Okay, I get it, sort of, kind of. You're a reporter, and you don't get it's not often that you get a chance to talk to the president, so you got to ask the question. No, you actually don't. You really don't have to do it. You think that, I was going to say you're a respected broadcaster, but I'd be kidding. You think that you're a respected broadcaster, and all the other lefties are like, Jake Tapper isn't a respected broadcaster. So you're fine. So you don't need to do anything to try to get something out of the president in the moment, to try to get a news story when you asked him to be on there to pay respects to someone, to give him the opportunity to do that. But they can't help themselves. And then I like the way it ended. So this is where it just gets good.

0: president is remembering Senator Lindsey Graham, and here's the end where he says...
1: Well, I know you don't want to talk about any other issues out of respect for Lindsey Graham, but we would love to have you back sometime because I do have a lot of other questions for you, sir.
2: Sure. We'll do that. We'll do that.
1: Thank you for calling
2: in. We're trying to have CNN go on a normal path, and we'll do that.
1: Well, I'm on a normal path right here, sir, and I appreciate your time,
2: and thank you
1: for calling in.
0: Yeah, no, you really weren't on a normal path. See, you were kind of sort of on a normal path until you got off the path and you started asking about other things that the president didn't want to talk about, but you still kept pushing and pushing and pushing. And so, so I like the fact that he said, yeah, we're trying to get CNN on a normal path. That's good stuff. All right, what else do we have going on here in Florida's Voice? All right, new details about the possible Iran plot to kill the president. This was on Fox a little while ago.
3: Against President Trump, I mean, it is ever-present, both homegrown, the potential for that, as we saw coming out of Ohio, and the UFC fight threat. And then the most recent one, I mean, this was direct, coming as he was leaving the NATO summit in Turkey. Now, Israeli media reports that it was Israel that warned the U.S. about a potential new attack against the president. Well, the White House is not confirming details about the report. The Secret Service tells Fox, while we do not confirm or comment on intelligence matters, we consume information on a global level to effectively execute our protective operations. Questions remain over the presidential plane after Trump chose to take the older presidential 747 out of Turkey over the newer aircraft that was retrofitted. That does not have the same security measures. The president is also top of mind as today marks 2 years since a gunman tried to kill then-candidate Trump at a rally in Butler, Pennsylvania.
0: Wow. Butler, 2 years ago today. You can let it go on. It's okay.
3: This morning, the president telling Fox the details of that day still stand out to him.
2: I said, it's either the biggest, most violent mosquito in history, or I just got shot. It was one of the two things, because I touched my ear. There was blood all over my ear. As soon as I touched it, this was in like a slow bleed. I touched it.
3: Yeah, the president doesn't spend a lot of time dwelling on the kind of morbid side of these threats, but he did reveal last week that he had left instructions in the event that he was assassinated, Martha.
0: Wow. He left instructions, and I think some of the instructions were, take him out, friends. That's it. We're not going to sit around for that one. I'm just guessing that that might have been part of it. But anyway, so yeah, the possible plot to kill the president. We played Pete Hegseth, the Secretary of War, a little while ago, who was talking about, look, we got a joint task force now to deal with maybe leakers within the Department of War, and whether or not that was also part of what was happening there. So a lot of stories today about that. So we'll pick up on it coming up in just a bit. What else we have? All right, some Florida stories. Let's get to that, shall we? Surely. Okay. A new Republican poll showing Congressman Byron Donalds now holding a commanding lead in the Republican gubernatorial primary, leading his nearest rival by 4 percentage points. That's 4-0. Roughly a quarter of likely voters still undecided. So again, you've got the congressman at 40%. Excuse me, 48%. You've got Jay Collins at 9. You've got Fishback at 8. You've got somebody else at 4. And you've got Paul Renner at 4, where you have 26% who are undecided. Now, let's just play the game, if we will, for just a second. I mean, this is the game that was discussed with me over the weekend. It's the, hey, let's do the numbers game and see if anyone other than Byron Donalds could possibly be the Republican nominee for governor here in the state of Florida. If you were to take all 26% and give them to one person, Jay Collins, still wouldn't be able to catch Byron Donalds. Every single one of the undecideds, like the whole state of undecideds went, Jay Collins, still not going to happen. And who is it? Someone from Tyson Group, Ryan Tyson, who said Byron Donalds is for all practical purposes a Republican nominee for governor. The question in the race is not who wins. It's how high Donald's ballot share climbs before the primary, and performing very well among Republican voters, and the numbers are very good. And it's just, it feels like for many, a matter of time as they're breaking down the numbers And listen, till we get to the actual vote, who knows for sure. And if you have a candidate that you like more than the congressman, then by all means, then you should make that decision. And one of the things I will say about Congressman Byron Donalds, and I'll say about him as opposed to some of what the other candidates here in the state have been talking about, is in regard to data centers. Yes, the data center issue is back. And I don't think, maybe Jay Collins, kind of, sort of, is okay with the data centers. More along the lines of, look, we shouldn't regulate it from a state level. Let them locally decide whether or not they want the data centers. Okay. But everybody else is pretty much, I mean, Fishback and Brenner are like, no, no, no. Congressman Byron Donalds, we know, is for data centers, and I think is for at least asking the questions that many people don't want to ask. You know, Alex Epstein was on Fox Business. I think this was last week. I think it was Friday. Might have been after we were off the air. But he's with the Center for Industrial Progress. And take it for what it's worth, as he was talking about data centers.
4: That can be life-saving.
0: Whoa, I didn't say to go yet. So a couple of interesting points that he was making. Now, again, I don't want people checking out. I don't want people in Central Florida right now who are listening to the sound of my voice live, and others that will go to the podcast, Florida's Voice with Drew Steele, the podcast, Apple Podcast, Spotify, wherever you get it, after the fact, because they want to just double check and make sure. Did he say what I thought he said? I want you to understand, just like marijuana and recreational use, just like any other issue, I just want both sides to be heard so that you can make an informed decision instead of somebody's hair on fire making the decision for you. Does that make sense? That's all. That's all it is. I promise you. I just want you to hear everything. So here is, now I get it. Again, in Fort Meade and other places across the state where they're like, no, we're just not doing it. We don't want you tapping into our water. It's tough enough here. Water in the state of Florida, and also tapping into the grid, and the prices are already too high. No thanks. This is something that Alex Epstein was talking about with regards to data centers.
4: I'm known for helping popularize fossil fuels, and data centers are the new fossil fuels. They're something where people are just looking at the negatives and not the positives, and they're being catastrophist or defeatist instead of solutionist. I mean, what American situation reminds me of is all the people I've talked about in the poor world. You know, you have 3 billion people who have very little electricity, who know nothing of what it's like to have abundant energy. Well, you still have 300 million Americans, more or less, who know nothing about what it's like to have access to abundant intelligence. You know, I know a lot of really rich people since I'm in energy, and guess what they have access to? They have access to and spend lots of money on huge amounts of intelligence. They have custom medical advisors. They have custom tutors. And this enables huge benefits for them and their families that most people can't even imagine. Well, what these data centers are doing is they're making this accessible to everybody. So, you know, I have a 2-year-old and an 8-month-old. By the time they're school age, they'll have access to genius tutors that will be basically free. I already have access to genius medical advice that can be life-saving.
0: That's a side of it. But I don't want the data center in my town. Okay, well, then you get to the idea of who's going to control the information, if you believe that or not. Okay, so look, is it as great as he is describing it? Is it something that everybody, you enjoy using ChatGPT, you enjoy using Grok or whatever it is that you're using to solve problems right now on your mobile phone? Do you want that to continue to exist, or do you want somebody in a faraway place to have control? In your case, here in the state, you might be like, look, I just don't want it here. That's all. Put it in Georgia. Put it in Texas. Put it wherever you want, but just don't put it in the state. I get it. That's fine. Now, on the other side of that is the energy, the electrical grid, like how that works. You know, I came across this video, and man, Nina, remind me that we should probably have these people on the show, because I'm really, really curious about this. So for those that are like, no, full stop, I'm a big no, and it has to do with energy you know, power and water. Well, what if there were a solution? Are you still a hot no? Because this company called Vivify has water-powered generators that they're talking about using right now in the state that could restore power to 1,000 homes in 15 minutes. Like, this is already available. So I saw this story. I don't know, WPTV had this story. I don't know how long ago. Doesn't matter. But they were talking about hurricanes and having power after the fact. I just want you to listen to the dude. What?
5: Please do not use gendered language to address everyone.
0: I just want you to listen to the person that is the owner of this company and how they do this. Check this out.
6: Unstoppable. Vivify says it's making the next generation of energy tech, compact, portable generators that don't use gas, diesel, or even solar.
7: And it's all powered by water.
0: Powered by water? Tell me more.
7: Wow. You know, 500 gallons of water could run the system for 20 years.
0: What? 500 gallons can run it for 20 years? And it's not run with fossil fuels or it's run with water? Go ahead.
6: It's called the Flying Pig.
7: This is the money shot.
6: CEO Jason Herring says it uses advanced electrolysis.
7: We can use any type of water. We can use salt water, murky water, dirty water. We don't have to use table water. We don't have to use clean water.
0: Hello. You had me at hello. Wait a minute. You don't have to use clean water. You can use dirty water, murky water, any water. You don't have to use tap water, table water. Water taken from the water table? Wait.
6: Here it is in action.
7: So here's hydrogen being made.
6: Splitting water into hydrogen and oxygen to generate power. The company is partnering with groups like FEMA to deploy these portable generators in storm-hit areas, reaching places traditional units can't.
7: This is a containerized solution that can actually be deployed by helicopter, by plane. It's in a container, and it could be dropped. And once it's on the ground, it could be up and running in 15 minutes.
0: What? Okay. So let me get this straight, because if I heard what I heard, then I like what I'm hearing. So there's a company here in the state of Florida that has figured out a way by using water, whether it's dirty, clean, murky, muddy, doesn't make a difference. 500 gallons will have this machine running for 20 years, and they put it in a shipping container. You know, the big giant shipping containers that people for some reason or another are trying to make into homes these days, and actually, the container homes are actually pretty cool, if I'm going to be honest. And they make these machines, they put them in a container, they drop them by helicopter, power up in 15 minutes, 1,000 homes. Hey, can you power up a data center with that? I'm just suggesting that if this company can do that in hurricane-prone areas and be able to have people up and running, and you've got something that'll run for 20 years off of 500 gallons of dirty water, and you're telling me that you could do that, then it stands to reason that you could run a city off grid. You could run a data center off grid. Let's stick with the data center first. So you could run the data center off. Why is it so hard for me to say data center? I keep wanting to say data center. I don't know why. And I know you hear it. And stop making fun of me on social media. That you can run the data center with this machine, with this generator, then maybe we won't have to worry about tapping into the electrical grid. Then it starts people's imagination running like, well, hold on a second. Could this run communities? Maybe have a choice to have this in a community and run their community off grid someplace. I mean, there's all kinds of fantastic things. This isn't like the future. They've made these. It's ready now. They're putting them together. So I bring it up because if you don't agree with me that that's fantastic in and of itself, I know you do. It's so cool. But it also stands to reason that when someone says, you can't because of this and you can't because of that, and you're the type of person that says, don't tell me what I can't do. Let's figure out how we can do it. Then it stands to reason, logically, that maybe we can do this. Now, if you don't want a certain amount of acreage in Central Florida to be used as a warehouse, basically a giant warehouse, because you don't want that land to be used that way. Like, there are big giant parcels of land right now being used for Amazon centers to get your stuff to you, sometimes even overnight, where you're like, I kind of like this. You know, it takes a big area of land and power and stuff to do that. Or the golf courses that use a ton of water all the time. I love golf. I love golf courses. That if there's a solution to this one where you have a lot of people who are negative about it, can we just hear both sides? Can we just get all the information? And then you can make the decision. Again, hear my heart. I'm not saying that you can't say no for whatever reason you feel. If you just don't want this big place dropped in your community, I get it 100%. But in the future, we're going to continue to talk about this. And if there are remedies to some of the problems, I just want to know it. That's all. I just want to know about them. Shouldn't be scaring people. We should just be talking about the facts and having people make their own decision based on the facts, because people are smart, and I believe that. All right, when we come back, some of the latest news that is out there right now. I guess tonight the talk is the military is going to be launching some overwhelming strikes against Iran. The president had made this known just a little while ago, among other things that are happening. So we'll get to that coming up. And also, top of the news from the Florida's Voice newsroom. What are they working on? I have no idea. But we're going to find out together coming up next.
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14: ABC News, I'm Stephanie Officer. Protests in Maine after ICE agents shot and killed a man on his way to work this morning. The Maine Attorney General's office says agents were carrying out an enforcement operation and opened fire when the man tried running to them. Daniel Boucher says he saw agents pull the driver from his car.
15: I could no longer see any movement, which meant that he had expired. His head was bloodied, his face was bloody. It was awful. It was awful. I mean, really, really bad.
14: Montana Governor Greg Gianforte has suspended Brad Molnar without pay from the state's utility board following investigations into his workplace conduct. At least three Public Service Commission employees have accused Molnar of sexual harassment, discrimination, and retaliatory behavior. The suspension is effective immediately and will last at least a year. It's unclear if Gianforte will install someone else to take Molnar's place in the interim. This is ABC News.
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23: Sky's becoming partly cloudy. Warm start, upper 70s for your Tuesday, and highs back in the low to mid 90s Tuesday. Still a round of scattered afternoon showers and storms. A little bit drier, though, by the end of the week. From Channel 9 Eyewitness News, I'm certified chief meteorologist Tom Terry.
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0: Now. Last time today, AP Anita Padilla in the Florida's Voice newsroom. What's up?
25: Hey there, Drew. President Donald Trump says the United States is taking a new role in security of the Strait of Hormuz. In a post on Truth Social, the president said the United States would be known as the guardian of the Hormuz Strait and that we would keep the waterway open for most countries while blocking Iranian ships and customers. Trump also said the U.S. would charge a 20% reimbursement fee on cargo shipments to cover the cost of providing security in the region. The Strait of Hormuz is a key shipping route between Iran and Oman, with a significant portion of the world's oil supply moving through that waterway. Trump did not provide details on how the policy would be implemented, including how it would work with allies or existing military operations in the region. Secretary of War Pete Hegseth is creating a new task force, and this is to investigate and prosecute alleged leaks of sensitive national security information. Hegseth says that the effort is designed to address unauthorized disclosures that he said could put military personnel at risk. The task force is going to be led by the Departments of War Office and General Counsel, which Hegseth says will have expanded authority to request records and support for leak investigations. He says all departments, components, and personnel will have to respond to those requests within 48 hours. The announcement comes amid reports of an FBI investigation into a leak involving a security threat that led President Trump to change Air Force One plans during his stop in Turkey. Hegseth says the Department of War and the Justice Department will work together to identify and prosecute people responsible for unauthorized disclosures. Well, a Tallahassee-based medical cannabis company is getting some national recognition. Trulieve has been named to Time Magazine's list of America's Best Companies 2026. Trulieve, the company, says it is one of only two cannabis companies that are on this year's list. The ranking is compiled by Time and research firm Statista. It evaluates companies based on factors including employee satisfaction, financial performance, and sustainability transparency. Trulieve CEO Kim Rivers says the recognition reflects the strength of the company and the dedication of its employees. Trulieve operates medical cannabis dispensaries in several states and is among the nation's largest medical cannabis companies. All right, that's a look at your news headlines here at 435. I'm Anita Padilla, or AP, as Drew likes to say.
0: Yep.
25: Here at Florida's Voice. Drew, back over to you.
0: All right, AP, we appreciate you in the Florida's Voice newsroom. Anytime you want to check out the stories they're working on, flvoicenews.com. That's Florida's Voice, the website. Sorry, I just hear the Trulieve story and I'm like,
1: nope.
0: No, thank you. I'm just not...
1: marijuana?
0: Yeah, thanks, Nikki Free. Okay, no, just leave it alone. Just leave it. We can move on and talk about something else. We already transitioned, right? So we talk about something else. All right, quickly, I just want to mention this. It is now official. Lindsey Graham's sister, Darlene Graham, is officially named the interim U.S. Senator from South Carolina after her brother's passing. So this just took place. We'll play some of the audio of that coming up in just a bit. In case you didn't know, Lindsey Graham passed this weekend, unexpectedly, certainly, at the age of 71. And the president, among others, talking about Lindsey Graham. We'll have some audio coming up on that. Plus, yeah, you know, not now, but in a little while, there are some things I do want to get into with regard to
1: marijuana.
0: Because, look, there are people that, especially in this state, they're just not going to let it go. Not going to let it go. And they want recreational marijuana in the state. It's not my thing. It's not what I think we should be doing. I got a tough enough time with my 17-year-old trying to do things and keep him away from things. And I don't... Anyway, the point is, I think it was Thursday morning, Good Morning America had a segment about a TikTok trend that I don't know if you know about this, but it's... crazy, as the kids like to say, or maybe I just do it, and it has to do with that
1: marijuana.
0: All right, so we'll get to it in just a bit, I promise, because that was just like too much for me. Well, I haven't heard this name in a while. State Senator Nick DeSigley joining us here on Florida's Voice, Florida State Senator from the great District 18. There he is. Feels like it's been too long. How are you, sir?
2: I'm doing well. How are you? Happy Monday.
0: Happy Monday. Is there such thing? Does that exist, a happy Monday? Well, I guess it's for some people. Yeah, maybe it's you. You have happy Mondays. I have questionable Mondays for me. First of all, how are things going? I haven't talked to you in a while, obviously, with so much that has been happening. By the way, when you talk and visit with people in the district, you know, I wanted to ask you about this, and I don't know if we talked about it the last time I saw you with regards to affordability, housing, different things that are going on in the district and across the state. People talk to you a lot about that?
2: Yeah, one of the big issues we have is this Elevate Florida program. A lot of folks, you know, dealing with the aftermath of the flooding from Hurricane Helene, they want to elevate their homes. And, you know, there's been a program initiated by the Florida Division of Emergency Management, along with FEMA, that really would help individuals who are approved via the application process to elevate their homes. And of course, you know, the minute we started using the F word of FEMA, And, you know, the delays that come along with that application process, folks are very, very frustrated because they want to elevate their homes. Many folks, these are the ones I'm really super sensitive to. They're paying a mortgage every month. They're not able to live in their homes because it needs to be elevated. And they're renting a house or an apartment or a condo. That is a significant amount of out-of-pocket expenses per month. And they're kind of at a crossroads, whether or not do they want to continue waiting for this program to begin to accelerate, or do they have to make it the tough decision of either, you know, completely demolishing their home, completely rebuilding, or in many cases moving out altogether, which obviously is something that I am working very hard to try to avoid. You've got areas like Shore Acres, for example, in Northeast St. Petersburg, where, you know, this is a community that's 100 years old. We have generation after generation of Floridians that are living there. And it breaks my heart to hear that these individuals, these homeowners, are forced to make a very difficult decision. But, you know, myself and other members of the Pinellas County delegation are working really, really hard to get their information so that they can make those really difficult decisions. But that's one of the bigger issues, obviously, affordability across the board. Folks are, you know, it's just very, very tight right now when it comes to their ability to pay their monthly expenses. And, you know, when you go to the gas station and go to the grocery store, it makes it that much harder.
0: Yeah. You know, it's interesting to me because when I first had the opportunity to talk to you in depth on the air, first time I met you and had you on the air, and we've had conversations about the district, it was around the time when the hurricane hit in the area. Obviously, being in Southwest Florida, Hurricane Ian, Fort Myers Beach is not the same. No, it's not going to be the same. People wanted it to come back as it was. Wasn't going to happen. You know, and these, the reason why I'm saying this is because it's incredible how affected we are by hurricanes when they hit, because people think, well, out of sight, out of mind. You get further and further from that time and you start to think, oh, everything's okay. Everything is back to normal. It's not. It takes a long time. And in some cases, it's not just getting it back to the way it was. It's getting it back at all. And sometimes it's permitting. Sometimes it's the weight. It's all of these different things. The permit, I see you smiling. The permitting is, to me, that is incredible how long people have had to wait in places where you would at least think that you could speed up the process and get things done, because people do have to get into their homes. They do have to get back. And so there's still a lot of work to be done.
2: Yeah, look, there are a lot of challenges post-major hurricane aftermath, if you will.
0: Yeah.
2: You know, the good news, I think, in Pinellas, and I think this is probably would apply to anywhere in the state of Florida, we are a resilient society. We're strong. We fight. You know, and I'm so proud of the delegation here in Pinellas County and the efforts and work that they put into making sure that our constituents are heard. And then translating that to public policy, translating that to bringing down, you know, allocation dollars via the state budget to make sure, you know, you and I have talked a lot about infrastructure improvements and kind of how far we've been behind. You know, certainly myself and many of my colleagues have been dedicated to making sure, you know, that we are answering the call to make sure that, and it's not an if, it's a when that next storm comes through. That our local governments, our local communities are ready for that aftermath. And so it's a work in progress. It's going to take years for us to get where, certainly for me, where I'm going to feel comfortable, if ever. But, you know, I think that at the end of the day, you know, you've got to be present. You got to have your ear to the ground. You have to be able to listen a lot more than you talk. Because at the end of the day, this is about responding to constituents, their needs and their concerns, and doing that in a way that is consistent with, you know, our conservative principles

than you talk. Because at the end of the day, this is about responding to constituents, their needs and their concerns, and doing that in a way that is consistent with, you know, our conservative principles and all the

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1: Constituents, and certainly, you know, that is something that I go by 24 hours a day, 7 days a week.
2: Yeah, no doubt. You do great work. All right, my friend. Well, listen, great to see you again. All the best. God bless. Look forward to the next time we get together, okay?
1: Sounds good.
2: All right, we'll see you soon. All right. That is State Senator Nick DeSegli joining us here on Florida's Voice. Always great to have a few minutes of time with him in a fantastic district. All right. Don't forget, if you want to watch NFL Voice News on YouTube, Rumble, X, Facebook, and Insta, as the kids like to say, the Secretary of State, Marco Rubio, had a lot to say that we are going to get to coming up with regard to what the, let's just say, the left around the world, especially in the United States, would love it if somebody else far, far away would tell us what we should be doing with our laws and our rules. The International Criminal Court, for example, the Secretary of State took quite the shot at the ICC, and you're going to love it. So we'll play that coming up. And then also, like I said, the audio of what we just found out a few minutes ago. Lindsey Graham's sister, Darlene, has been officially named now interim U.S. Senator from South Carolina.
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2: One here does as well. Darlene, little sister, come forward, please.
3: Thank you, Governor, and just bear with me as I try to get through this. But first, I just want to say one thing I've never heard Lindsay described as is irresistible. So,
4: a little bit of Darlene, who is Lindsey Graham's sister, Lindsey Graham, who passed away over the weekend at 71 years of age. And now we come to find out that the governor, it's official, has named Darlene Graham as the person to succeed. Lindsey Graham, and the seat is now hers, and this is the introduction.
3: Okay, we'll just start with that. But first, I would like to thank everyone who has called and reached out over the past couple of days. I can't tell you how much it's meant to me and our family. I know Lindsey was loved and respected by many, and I greatly appreciate the memories and even the funny stories that have been shared. These shared experiences, along with our faith, have gotten us through these past two very difficult days. Next, I want to thank the governor for selecting me to serve the remainder of Lindsey's term. It is such an honor. Lindsey has always been there for me, and now I will be there for him. My brother was the most amazing person, outstanding leader, and just a genuinely good man. He was kind and considerate and loved by his family dearly.
4: And so a few words just a little while ago, as it is official, Lindsey Graham's sister Darlene now named the interim U.S. Senator from South Carolina after her brother's passing, walking up to the podium to accept it. And just a reminder again, you know, as many people have talked about over the weekend. So Lindsey Graham, his parents died within 15 months of each other. Darlene, his sister, 13. He becomes her guardian, raises her. He's a military lawyer, a judge advocate general, a JAG. After getting his psychology degree, once served as the head prosecutor in Europe in the U.S. Air Force. Retired as a colonel, earned a Bronze Star, served in the Guard, the Reserve, a constitutional law scholar, and someone who clearly loved his country and, above all, loved his sister. And so, to her point, the two siblings doing so much for each other, and just a very touching moment. So she will be serving out the rest of his term, and just a very powerful moment there, and a lot of history from Lindsey Graham that probably most of us didn't know about. I mean, I have to be honest, a lot of this I did not know about Lindsey Graham, and I know that, as we talked about earlier in the show, about Lindsey Graham's history, for example, with the president who, if you felt like over the weekend, was very, very emotional about the passing of Lindsey Graham. But 2016, politically, someone who was very tough on the president. and could have been a never Trumper, could have went in that direction. I played the audio in case you missed it. You can go back to the podcast, Float His Voice with Drew Steele, Apple Podcasts, Spotify, wherever you get it, to hear that clip of Lindsey Graham, who was talking smack on Morning Joe about Donald Trump and the things that he was describing and how wrong he was. Pretty much saying that if you want to lose to Hillary Clinton, nominate Donald Trump as president of the United States, among other things. Could have continued to go down that never Trumper route, but did not. So a lot there.
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6: From the ABC News, I'm Stephanie Officer. South Carolina's governor has named Senator Lindsey Graham's sister, Darlene Graham Nordone, to serve what remains of his term after the senator died suddenly at his Washington home over the weekend. ABC's Christian Cordero.
7: She doesn't have a political background. I mean, the two were incredibly close siblings. He essentially helped raise her. The family has dealt with so many tragedies throughout the year and came from very humble roots, which he's talked about quite often. And so it's seen as a ceremonial kind of gesture, the fact that she would be able to play out the rest of his term.
6: Special primary election August 11th will decide who will replace Graham as the Republican nominee for Senate on November's ballot. Harris County, Texas Commissioner Rodney Ellis Monday saying the DA is opening an independent investigation into another ICE-involved shooting death, this time in Houston. ICE says the victim was in the U.S. illegally and tried to ram an officer's vehicle, his family disputing that account. Commissioner Ellis.
8: Lorenzo Salgado Araujo. His life mattered. It had value. His family deserves answers. Harris County residents deserve answers. The American people deserve answers.
6: The DA saying so far the federal government is not working with Houston officials in that investigation. A grandfather is recovering after a bison at Yellowstone National Park threw him into the air. ABC's Trevor Ault.
9: It happened Friday in the height of the summer tourism season. That bison inside a picnic area of the park.
10: Look out, bison!
9: And as it stops to rest, that grandfather and his grandson taking photos. That's when the buffalo stirs and charges. The grandfather, unable to escape, flipped 8 feet into the air. That grandfather suffered multiple broken bones. He's recovering after surgery. His grandson was not hurt.
6: Park officials say bison can weigh up to 2,000 pounds and run 35 miles. They urge keeping 25 yards of distance because the animals can be unpredictable. You're listening to ABC News.
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2: Sky's becoming partly cloudy, warm start, upper 70s for your Tuesday, and highs back in the low to mid 90s Tuesday. Still a round of scattered afternoon showers and storms. A little bit drier, though, by the end of the week. From Channel 9 Eyewitness News, I'm certified chief meteorologist Tom Terry.
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7: Well, hey, everybody. Glad you're joining us today on Florida's Voice. My name is Drew Steele. Big D has the week off. It's like, how long has he been off for, Nina? Is he ever coming back? What did I say? Did I say something to him? So he's off this week. Newsroom is there. Nina's in the breaking newsroom. You hanging out with us if you want to watch NFL Voice News on YouTube, Rumble, X, Facebook, and Instagram. Coming up, we're going to have fun with Democrats, isn't it? Look, if you can't have fun with Democrats, then it can be sad and frustrating.

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1: It didn't go very well, did it? Well, I don't know if you like hearing from someone who doesn't really have a whole lot to say, and then when they say something, you're like, he doesn't have a whole lot to say, does he? I'm not motivated. So, but there is some Kamala Harris polling news that you're going to want to hear. And it's not good. Good for her, not good for us. Not kidding. So we'll get to that in just a second. But first, Eyes Back. It's been a little while. Dan Green joining us here on Florida's Voice, congressional candidate, District 9. Good to see him again. It's been a little while. How are you, sir?
2: Good, Drew. Nice to see you again.
1: It's great to see you, too. By the way, for those across the state who are not familiar with you and the district, tell everybody once again about yourself.
2: Sure. I grew up in Indian River County. Eventually found my way up and working at the Pentagon in 2001. Was there on the attacks of 9/11. Joined the military as a naval intelligence officer. Still serving now, 23 years later. Did 5 deployments to Iraq and Afghanistan. Was grateful to be attached to 2 SEAL team deployments, a certain Fallujah in 2007 and then Southern Afghanistan in 2012. And then because of that service and also helping other veterans, conservative veterans run for Congress, President Trump appointed me to his first term. And I served 2 years there at the Pentagon, focusing on what we needed to do about China, getting ready or get our military ready to deter them better. And, if we need to, if they choose violence, we're going to settle it on our terms.
1: Yeah.
2: And so we're running that district now. As you know, District 9 is a new district. It's kind of been put together recently. It goes from southern city of Orlando all the way down to northern Lake Okeechobee. And then it touches the east coast there through Indian River County and is in the middle of the heartland of Florida. So it's a great district, a huge district. And it's now super Republican. And we're trying to get the right nominee to win. I think that's me. And I think we can flip this for the Republican Party.
1: Boy, there's so much, man, there's just so much in your background that I could talk to you for like an hour. The first thing that comes up, I guess, and there's probably people that have said this to you about your military background and obviously so much that you've been a part of. But your military background must have it must give you an advantage if you're running for Congress. Some of what you just described, I can see it right away, certainly more than most. What about that? How does it prepare you for what could be your next job?
2: When you've served the U.S. military overseas and you've had that American flag on your shoulder or on your chest plate downrange, you have the right perspective on what we're trying to do as a country. You're not susceptible to the kind of influence that other politicians might be open to. You're about putting country first. Especially in the military and as an officer, you're expected to lead and be a leader, but also be a member of a team to get things done. And one of the things I'm very grateful for is we've got the endorsements of 7 members of Congress, all of them Iraq, Afghanistan veterans. They've all worn their uniform multiple times and multiple tours. They understand what it takes to fight for freedom overseas, and they're ready to fight for it here at home. So we're really grateful to have their support. And the other thing too, when you've worn the uniform, and also when I worked at the Pentagon and the Trump administration, I've dealt with really large strategic issues. I've worked on issues that have changed hundreds of millions and even billions of dollars within the Pentagon budget to get us better placed to deter China and fight them if we have to. So to me, it's about leadership. It's about teamwork. So putting country first. It's about being mission oriented and making sure that you're running for the right reasons. When you've fought radicalism overseas, you're definitely ready to fight left-wing radicalism here at home.
1: Yeah.
2: So I think that's a lot of the things I think I bring to the race.
1: Yeah, absolutely. And when you are talking to folks in the district now, you're going around, what are the concerns that they have? What have they been telling you?
2: I think overwhelmingly, everyone's really concerned about the cost of kind of everything. And it's not just, it's groceries, it's gas, it's property insurance rates. There's so much instability. There's so much sort of just prices that are going through the roof. And people want answers. They want accountability. They want price transparency. They want to have more free market competition. They want fewer regulations. Like one of the things I'm campaigning on is we've got to sunset more regulations. For every regulation that comes out, we've got to get rid of at least 2, if not 3 regulations. That kind of stuff.

0: is just choking the free market. And I think that's something a lot of people are focusing on, and they're grasping for answers. That's one of the things we're fighting for in this campaign. And then, you know, to be a supportive voice of President Trump as he works through those issues to balance the budget. You know, a lot of inflation comes about from just government spending too much. You know, and bureaucracies are unaccountable, making sure we restore constitutional government and really, you know, balance the budget, pay off the debt, and have those oversight hearings on bureaucracies that are just kind of running amok.
1: Yeah. Dan Green joining us here on Florida's Voice, congressional candidate, District 9 here. And a couple of things that I don't want to pass over that you said that I think are really important. Number one, you know, we talk about regulations at a national level. Sometimes we don't talk about enough regulations at a state level. Some of the things that are happening right in our communities. I was just talking to State Senator DeSigley about even a little bit of the regulations of even like permitting things that you think would be so simple at times when you have a disaster that comes in and you need to move things fast. And you find out that because of the bureaucracy locally, when these things are happening, you just can't move things forward. And you've got to look at it, not just on a national level, but even in your community.
0: I think that's right. You know, people say, well, you're running for federal office. What can you do at the state or local level? Well, you have a voice. You have the ability to convene people together. You have the ability to lead. And to me, that's the issue. You're an advocate for your people and the interests of your community. That means working with local officials, but also at the same time, working with your constituents to really organize things, to get the prices down, to remove bureaucracy, take government out of the way. You know, and Ronald Reagan said it best, there's no such thing as a temporary government program. You never see government shrink, it's always growing. Yeah. You really gotta take a machete to so much of it. And look, there's some government that exists, you know, and we've gotta make sure it works better, it's less bureaucratic, more responsive to people, and this is true across our district, across the state.
1: Yeah, isn't that incredible sometimes when, you know, you think you're talking about things that would just be common sense, and it's for some people, it just doesn't get through. And it's either they just don't get the common sense, or they absolutely know the common sense, but they want to do the opposite because it benefits them for some reason in some way. It's just incredible, you know?
0: Yeah, I think that's right. Too many politicians benefit from more government. Yeah, it's right. Leverage, it's influence, it's an ability to maybe get campaign contributions, get a job for their children, their, you know, friends, things of that nature. And we just got to get it out of the way. And look, we all want strong private property rights. We want that, right? We want to make sure our free markets work. We want to make sure our banking infrastructure is sound. But there's so much other bureaucracy that just seems to be petty politics, just small. I call it the tyranny of small parochialisms, you know, just bureaucrats kind of colluding together to cause things, make things harder, right? And then we can't have that. So to me, it's, you know, I've never been elected. I'm running as an outsider. I've had a lot of great experience in the military. Very focused on the mission, trying to get things accomplished, bring people together, but show that leadership, not be afraid, and, you know, make sure you have the courage of your convictions to get things done.
1: You bet. All right, Dan, where can people go if they want to find out more about your campaign?
0: Great, thanks for that. DanGreenFL.com. Come to our website, you know, check us out as well on Twitter. Come go to our Facebook account, Dan Green for Congress. Give us a like, give us a follow. We'd love to hear from you. We're always responsive to your questions, and we'll see you on the campaign trail.
1: All right, excellent. All right, sir, all the best. God bless. Thanks for coming on.
0: Thank you.
1: See you soon.
0: Thanks for having me. Appreciate it.
1: All right, that's Dan Green joining us here on Florida's Voice, and he's a congressional candidate for District 9, and we appreciate a few minutes of his time today on Florida's Voice. All right, what else we got going on here? Let's see. First of all, 866-588-8303. So the Secretary of State, Marco Rubio, today was speaking about the International Criminal Court. Now, he wasn't exactly just speaking about the International Criminal Court. He's kind of taking a shot at them for obvious reasons. So is there going to be like some global law?
2: When the ICC was going...
1: Hold on a second. I didn't say anything yet. So here he is talking about this. Now, this is one of those situations where if you've got a ICC where there are people far away who want to make the laws globally for everybody, you know, you're looking at that and you're like, yeah, not us. Now, there are lefties, Democrats, who are like, oh, yeah, you do it. You tell us what to do. No, we're not going for that. And I think the Secretary of State gets that.
2: For 250 years, Americans have governed ourselves as a free and sovereign people.
1: Yep.
2: We choose our own leaders. We determine our own laws. And when we're accused of a crime, we stand for judgment before a jury. of our own peers. This is the essential and indispensable feature of our form of government. It is the foundation of our shared way of life. But today, powerful people in faraway places want to take that away from us. They believe that they should be in charge of your laws, of your country, your life, and they don't care whether or not you agree. Halfway across the world, there's an institution that calls itself the International Criminal Court. Maybe you've heard of it, maybe you haven't. But chances are you don't know the names of its judges, of its prosecutors, or its president. And you shouldn't have to. But as we speak, the ICC and its friends are waging a war against our country, not with bullets or missiles, but with statutes and compacts and the force of so-called international law.
1: Now, he goes on for another couple of minutes about this, but I just wanted to play it because I think this is so important that people understand. It's another side of things that you've got to watch out for when it comes to the left, Democrats, the communist Marxist socialists in this country, all the same thing. And it's this. They're the ones that will be more than happy to have an unaccountable arbiter of new global law that could prosecute and arrest our citizens, the United States, us, anytime they want, and existentially, easy for me to say, existentially threaten American sovereignty. That's his words. He basically said, quote, we're going to teach the ICC the full meaning of American resolve. I love it. In other words, we're not doing this. As long as this administration is here, and I say that because if it's a Democrat administration, all bets are off. But we're not doing that. There was this talk and this push and this movement a while ago for a new world order, a world order that looked a lot like what so many in these blue cities and sanctuary states and all of these different policies that we have witnessed for years before the president came along building this up, until the president came along and this administration and putting a halt to that and saying, no, we're not going to do it. And the most important thing you can be armed with is the knowledge and hearing from the Secretary of State and having him explain what's going on. So that was pretty cool to hear him talk about that today. What else? Ah, this is so much fun. All right. There's no doubt that politically...
3: things are getting weird, and they're getting weird fast.
1: Thanks, Elon. Yeah, they're getting weird fast. And this is one of those weird Democrat moments. Now, I know you're like, there's a lot of those. Yeah, you'd be right. Here's Representative Ro Khanna. Ro Khanna from California is someone who, for some reason, thinks that he could possibly be the next president of the United States. The things that he does and the things that he says and how he gets on these programs on the left all the time, and sometimes he's even on Fox. And in this case, I'm going to show you recently how he was. So Ro Khanna decides that he is going to go to Israel. And he goes there, and all of a sudden, he finds out that when he gets there, he's arrested. And it's like, wait a second, he got arrested? Why? Well, let's hear what happened.
4: I saw the arrogance in the eyes of those settlers.
1: So he goes into a settlement, a Jewish settlement, and he sees the eyes and how angry they were. And
4: 21 and 22-year-olds with guns.
1: Huh.
4: Laughing that they had detained us. The arrogance of those young IDF soldiers that my tax dollars are funding. Having no respect for the fact that they were detaining Americans. No respect that there was an American congressperson in that bus. And laughing when our translator told them that there are Americans there and the American embassy is concerned.
1: Whoa. So Ro Khanna goes to a settlement in Israel and he shows up there. And all of a sudden, he gets arrested. The arrogance of Israelis holding guns, protecting themselves. And then Ro Khanna comes along and they see him. And all of a sudden, they get in his face and he gets arrested. And the IDF comes. Hold on a second. Is that really what happened? Come on, Ro. Is that really what you did? Because some people have questions. Like Fox News. And the IDF, who were disputing Ro Khanna's account of this West Bank detention, that was taking place when he went to go just visit. I just want to visit and look around. Next thing I know, and I'm arrested by the IDF. Is that really what happened? I don't know, because people had questions.
5: Did you really not know that going into a restricted military area guarded by local security forces was going to result in your entourage getting stopped?
1: I'm sorry. You left that part out. Wait a second. A military area, a restricted area. Wait, you went into a restricted area and you thought you were just going to be, hey, it's me, it's Ro. Hey, look, everybody, it's Ro Khanna. Come on in. Like, did you think that was going to happen? So here comes Ro-Ro, and he goes into a restricted area, and the IDF pulls him over and detains him. And he's like, these evil people, I know why they did this. Yeah, I know why they did it, too. Why did you go there? Why did you think nothing would happen?
6: It was not a area that was restricted by military. American Congress people had been there before. We went with
5: prior coordination.
6: Waterman. If I could just finish, please, because this should be an outrage to any American.
1: Well, hold on a second, but that is a point that we have to get to. Did you coordinate with anybody? Like, did you at all ask coordinate? Because as the host there on Fox News was talking about, I forget her name. Usually when Congress men and women show up there, they coordinate with the government. They let them know that they're coming, and it's like, oh, okay, cool. But he didn't. Almost like he was trying to set it up that way. Margaret Brennan in Face the Nation wanted to get down to the bottom of it with the U.S. ambassador to Israel, and here's how it went.
7: Let you go. There were two high-profile incidents I want to quickly touch on here. One, a CNN crew attacked in the West Bank by what they say were four settlers. There was also an incident with Ro Khanna, the congressman from California, who said...
1: I call him Ro-Ro.
7: He was... his vehicles he was in were stopped by Israeli settlers, and then when the IDF showed up, they were on the side of the settlers, not him. He said it's not a good idea to detain long-shot presidential candidates.
1: Kip, sorry. It's not a good idea to do that.
7: It's a warning to your government. Do you think your government needs to apologize to both him and those CNN journalists?
1: All right, so let's see from the U.S. ambassador to Israel.
8: Any violence is to be condemned. No excuses, no explanations. Okay, so if CNN crew was attacked, that needs to be condemned, and I'm doing so right now.
1: Sorry, hold on a second, what?
9: Drew Steele, fact check.
1: What? As the newsroom is telling me in my ear, what did I do wrong? Okay, sorry. It's the Israeli ambassador to the U.S. What did I say, the U.S. ambassador to Israel? Sorry, that's Mike Huckabee, isn't it? Okay, all right, I stand corrected. Thank you. For those that don't know, the newsroom fact checks me in real time, probably to embarrass me most of the, and they're all laughing. It's not funny. I made a mistake. Israeli ambassador to the U.S. Okay, go ahead.
8: And we need to do a better
7: you
8: job.
7: You are condemning it. They're reporting
8: it. If it was actually took place as they've reported it, mm-hmm. Absolutely condemning it. We need to rein in violence on all sides. Now, in terms of Ro Khanna, we reached out to him when we heard he was going to Israel. The Israeli embassy here in Washington, mm-hmm. As all congressmen do, they coordinate their trip with the Israeli government. We suggested he visit with survivors of the October 7th massacre, that he mm-hmm. visit the borders so he understands the issues that we have on our borders, mm-hmm. and so on. He ignored that.
1: Ah, he kind of didn't want to do that, did he? See where this is going.
8: And he decided to coordinate his trip, not with Israel, but with Palestinian activists and with J Street, which is a anti-government, anti-Israeli government advocacy group here in Washington. So, you know, he coordinated...
7: It's a Jewish lobby group.
8: Well, it's...
7: That is supportive of a different path for Israel.
8: Yeah, yeah. I play tennis once a year. That doesn't make me a tennis player. The fact that they call themselves a Jewish organization is irrelevant. They're a advocacy group against the government of Israel.
1: So I think you're starting to get the idea where this was going. So just to sum it up, Ro Khanna, I call him Ro-Ro. Ro-Ro decides that he wants to go to Israel, to the West Bank. Usually when congressmen go, they let ambassadors know, the Israeli ambassadors to the U.S., so they can coordinate, make sure that they're going to be in good, safe places and won't be any issues, and take them where they would like to go and support them. But Roro didn't do that because he wanted a photo op and decided that he was going to get pulled over and then say how outrageous it was the way he was treated, and a possible presidential candidate at that. Who knows in the future? And hey, can you take a picture with me? Hold on, let me smile. Hey, that kind of thing. And so now we question why you would do that. And even they're the Israeli ambassador disputing the account. And Roro said he's lying. So you have a choice. You can either decide to believe Roro and say that it was all legit. But why didn't you coordinate with us? Everybody else does. Or not. I don't know. It's really up to you. It's a Democrat. So I'm thinking setup. Anyway, did I say that out loud? Allegedly. Who knows? All right. Top five audio clips coming up. It's my top five. I wonder if Kamala Harris is going to make it onto the top five. She gave a locker room speech to a WNBA team. It was legendary. No, it wasn't.
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13: ABC News, I'm Stephanie Officer. Days after the sudden death of Senator Lindsey Graham, South Carolina's governor has chosen his temporary replacement. ABC's Jay O'Brien.
14: In South Carolina, the governor announcing Lindsey Graham's sister Darlene will soon take her brother's place in Washington.
15: It's my honor to ask his little sister, Darlene Graham, to finish his work for him now.
14: Graham raised his sister after both their parents died by the time she was only 13. Darlene Graham Nordone saying she's ready to step in.
16: Lindsey has always been there for me, and now I will be there for him.
14: Above the Capitol, the American flag at half staff.
13: Utah's Lake Powell is close to having critically low water levels. It could become a Deadpool. That's when water can't flow past Glen Canyon Dam by gravity. In that case, about 240 feet of water would be trapped, unable to flow to millions who rely on it across Arizona, California, and Nevada. This is ABC News.
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23: Sky's becoming partly cloudy, warm start, upper 70s for your Tuesday, and highs back in the low to mid 90s Tuesday. Still a round of scattered afternoon showers and storms. A little bit drier, though, by the end of the week. From Channel 9 Eyewitness News, I'm certified chief meteorologist Tom Terry.
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25: As you know, we live in a dynamic and dangerous threat environment where access to and accumulation of closely held information is key to understanding our world. The unauthorized disclosure of sensitive War Department information has the very real potential to cause exceptionally grave damage to our national security and the operational integrity of our armed forces. To leak sensitive national defense information and secrets betrays the men and women who wear our nation's uniform. It's a principle as old as war. And in the United States, goes back to the founding of our republic. George Washington himself battled leaks, insider threats, and espionage. When a leak of department information occurs today, it's critical that we provide the Department of Justice and other partners in federal law enforcement, including the FBI, with actionable information as quickly as possible. And that's why the Department of War and the Department of Justice have created a joint task force to identify and prosecute leakers.
1: Good. Yes. Yeah, go ahead. So that's the Secretary of War, Pete Hegseth, who today was announcing the creation of a joint task force with the Department of Justice to identify, investigate, and prosecute leakers within the Department of War. You know, people who might be out there suggesting that the president needed to take a different Air Force One and fly back to the United States because the new one maybe won't protect him. And so we got to switch it up a little bit. No, by the way, there may have been some talk about the president being in danger there in Turkey and a possible assassination attempt by Iran and some other things. And how's that getting up and out there into the ether? We got to lock this down.
24: Number four.
0: Did you really not know that going into a restricted military area guarded by local security forces was going to result in your entourage getting stopped?
2: It was not an area that was restricted by military. American Congress people had been there before. We went with
0: prior coordination.
2: Waterman. If I could just finish, please, because this should be an outrage to any American citizen. What happened?
1: It should be an outrage that this happened, that a Democrat would try to get a photo op and an opportunity to talk smack about Israel because he's leaning into the far left in the party and the Democrat socialists and deciding to take a trip to the West Bank. But instead of coordinating like most congressmen and women do before they go, doesn't at all, and then goes into a restricted area and then has people who are armed in this restricted area who pull him over. And then the IDF detains him and questions him and wants to know what he's doing in a restricted area like this. And he goes on. And so you have this question about why he would do something like that. And that was Fox News asking the question. And his answer is, what was his answer, really?
24: Number three.
3: And you are having an incredible impact. I travel our country. Young girls, boys, people of every gender, background, race, watch the W.
4: Yeah. Mm-hmm.
3: And understand how inspiring it is. So keep doing what you're doing. You guys are impacting people who you may never meet, people who may never know your names or mine, but they are aware of what you are doing, and it is giving them a sense of their value and their dignity and what they have a right to expect from this world. So congratulations on this game, but congratulations as much as anything else for the path you guys are charting. It is extraordinary to watch. That's it. I just...
1: That's it. And that's Kamala Harris, who decided to show up in a WNBA locker room and give, I guess, one of these impassioned speeches to the team. And I don't know if it was really like that, but yeah, that's her talking to the NBA team. And she was talking about all the things that they do and all the people that watch and how you all are impacting people. Yeah, like Caitlin Clark, like that kind of impacting. Ah, come on, who's with it? No, no. Anyone?
24: Number two.
5: And so we're just going to hit them. Deal. It was a done deal. And then they broke it. They always break it. We've had 10 deals with these people. And so we're just going to hit them very hard. And we're gonna keep the straight. And we'll probably run it. We'll become the guardian of the straight. Maybe we'll call it the guardian angel of the straight. And we should be reimbursed for that. When we do that, we're going to be reimbursed because the other nations are very wealthy. They're on our side.
1: Wow. So the president this morning went on to Fox News as he was talking about and remembering Lindsey Graham, who passed away this weekend at the age of 71, and talking about the Hormuz Strait. We decided that he was going to talk about this. Going to open with or without, and that we are now going to be the guardian of the Hormuz Strait. But as a matter of fairness, we are going to be reimbursed at a rate of 20% on all cargo shipped for any and all costs necessary to do the job of providing safety and security to a very volatile section of the world. So what about that? The president is going to put a 20% toll. Hey, listen, if we're not going to have it safe, you know, I know Iran wants to put a toll in there, but you know what that toll is all about. Well, we'll put a toll on there just to have everybody safely be able to get through the straits. What do you say about that? You like apples? How about them apples? I like those apples.
24: Number one.
6: And are you aware that at 9:23 on the night of July the 9th, the day you were nominated to the Supreme Court by President Trump, Senator Schumer said, 23 minutes after your nomination, I will oppose Judge Kavanaugh's nomination with everything I have. I have a bipartisan, and I hope a bipartisan majority will do the same. The stakes are simply too high for anything less. Well, if you weren't aware of it, you are now. Did you meet with Senator Dianne Feinstein on August 20th?
26: I did meet with Senator Feinstein.
6: Did you know that her staff had already recommended a lawyer to Dr. Ford?
26: I did not know that.
6: Did you know that her and her staff had this allegations for over 20 days?
26: I did not know that at the time.
7: If you wanted an FBI investigation, you could have come to us. What you want to do is destroy this guy's life, hold this seat open, and hope you win in 2020. You said that, not me. You've got nothing to apologize for. When you see Sotomayor and Kagan, tell them that Lindsey said hello, because I voted for them. I would never do to them what you've done to this guy. This is the most unethical sham since I've been in politics. And if you really wanted to know the truth, you sure as hell wouldn't have done what you've done to this guy. Are you a gang rapist?
1: Wow, that is Lindsey Graham, who in that moment, so many people watching the Brett Kavanaugh hearings and Judge Kavanaugh testifying on Capitol Hill as he would soon become the next Supreme Court justice, and what they did to him. And the Kavanaugh confirmation was, as many have said, Lindsey Graham's finest hour. Just unbelievable what he did and what he said. And he was spot on, and he went on to say more. And just an incredible moment for Lindsey Graham, who again passed away this weekend at the age of 71. And by the way, confirmed that his sister is going to be serving out the rest of his term. We'll get to that in just a second. But first, 866-588-8303. Is that Cape Sean, the Cape Crusader of Florida politics? Is that him? What's up?
8: Yep. Yes, Sean. Hi, how's it going, Drew? How's everything?
1: Everything is awesome. How are you, sir?
8: Doing good. I was just taking a breather. I've been knocking on doors all day, and I was watching your interview with Dan Green, and you touched on one of my favorite subjects, of course, which is deregulation and how we need to deregulate our local government. So I thought I'd call in and say hi.
1: Oh, good. All right. So for those that don't know, across the state of Florida, Cape Sean is running. What are you running for in Cape Coral? What are you running for?
8: So I'm running for Cape Coral City Council. So this is a local office. When we're talking about local deregulation, these are the seats that everyone needs to be paying attention to. You know, I think everyone around the state, you're probably looking at your congressional races. I know here in District 19, we have like everyone and their mother running for Congress right now. And so those seem to be the more attractive races, the gubernatorial, but your local government has a lot of power. And we've seen this with what Blazing Goalie has been doing with DOGE going around the state. And he's now even here in Cape Coral trying to clean that up. So we need strong conservatives coming in to our city council working on deregulation and spending reform.
1: And so how is the campaign going as you're talking to people about this, among other things?
8: It's actually going really good. I actually just this afternoon received the endorsement of former State Representative Spencer Roach. Ah. He is going to be supporting me for my campaign, and I was very honored to receive that. And I'm working on getting some more endorsements from elected officials. And I know a lot of people may wonder, well, why are you getting endorsements from elected officials? I want to be able to show that as a city council member, I can deliver results for Cape Coral. And that involves having relationships with our representatives up in Tallahassee. That involves having relationships with our congresspeople. And when it comes to Tallahassee, you know, a lot of city council members have a good relationship with our local legislators here in Lee County, as do I. But you need someone who can have relationships with representatives across the state. You know, I have good relationships with legislators in South Florida and Orlando, having worked on campaigns across the state. So I'm hoping to leverage those to deliver results for our people back here in Cape Coral.
1: And what's now the biggest issue for those that don't know a lot about Cape Coral politics? And what's the number one issue that people are talking about in your municipality right there?
8: Well, the big thing I keep hearing from people is permitting reform and deregulation, like you said.
1: Yeah.
8: We are known as one giant HOA. This has been the issue for such a long time. You know, of course, you have on my poster, on my photo on the show, you have me at Conservative Ants Place, official Patriot gear. It took them 6 months to get that sign up there because of the permitting process. That needs to be changed, which is why I came up with my DHOA Cape Coral plan, which you can find on SeanForCapeCoral.com. And if you're running for local office or know someone who's running for local office, please feel free to steal my plan for your municipalities, because you have a lot of areas that are having the same problem that we have here in Cape Coral. We have more than 1,000 codes in our code book. Our citizens and our businesses are far too regulated, and I'm going to put an end to that if I'm elected.
1: There you go. Good
8: when
1: stuff.
8: I'm elected.
1: I like your confidence, Cape Sean. I like it.
8: I'm cautiously optimistic. We're just trying to get out of the primary. August 18th, of course, is the primary. I'm about to go back out and knock on doors again, but very, very honored to have Spencer Roach's endorsement, and looking forward to more endorsements coming in to show people that, again, I am the conservative choice with conservative elected officials supporting me, and I can get things done for the people of Cape Coral.
1: You notice the picture there on the website and the picture that's
8: with the cape.
1: See, you got a cape on there. You notice that? We spare no detail, Cape Sean. Just wanted to let you know that. All right, if people want to find out more about your campaign, where do they go?
8: SeanForCapeCoral.com, and then on Facebook, Instagram, and I'm even posting on TikTok now, which I don't normally like doing, but I'm on TikTok now too. But all of those are either Sean for Cape Coral for Facebook or Cape Coral Sean with Instagram and TikTok.
1: Sounds good. Just stay away from the TikTok trends that are really weird.
8: I just post videos and people that's find it there. That's fine. I want to make sure young people vote for me too. This is a nonpartisan race. Everyone can vote in Cape Coral, and I'm looking to get every single vote that I can.
1: All right, good stuff. All right, Cape Sean, we'll see you soon.
8: All the best. God bless.
1: All right, God bless. We'll see you. There he goes, Cape Sean, the Cape Crusader of Florida politics, and especially Cape Coral. He loves that place. There you go. All right. Check out his, by the way, yeah, if you're listening across the state and you've got people running in different areas around the state, check out some of his ideas. They're very, very good. And go to his little site there. Check it out. All right. We put a bow. Check out his little site. Listen to me. Check out his website. Okay. We put a bow on the show next. My name is Drew Steele. It's Florida's Voice.
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21: Oh man, I can't find it. Okay. Now, for those of you who have been with me since the beginning, thank you so much. Florida's Voice with Drew Steele. Anytime you want to watch it, FL Voice News on YouTube, Rumble X, Facebook, and Instagram. If you've been with me for a while, you know that every once in a while, I'll pluck a clip. Just got to say that carefully, otherwise it could get really ugly. I pluck a clip, and recently I did, of NBC and I believe MS Now, who were doing this whole poo-pooing of this story that came out that I believe the Wall Street Journal had. If I'm not mistaken, I think it was the Wall Street Journal. And the story was about the 2020 election and the fraud, the alleged fraud in the 2020 election. And I played clips of them poo-pooing the whole thing, like, oh, here we go. You know, they like the host on MS Now was like, oh, are we doing this again? Are you kidding me? There's really. And they started talking about this, but there was nothing out. There was no discussion about the 2020 election in Fulton County in Georgia. We did hear about how there were plenty of things that were taken out of Fulton County recently, if you remember.
22: FBI agents are still on site at the records warehouse for the Fulton County, Georgia Board of Elections. The matter is sealed before a court,
21: right,
22: meaning details are limited, but we can report this is related to the 2020 presidential election.
21: Okay, so early in 2026, you had the reports of the FBI going into Fulton County, Georgia, to get all these records about the election because there were some integrity issues. And the Wall Street Journal and MS Now and everybody were poo-pooing some of these stories that were out there about information coming out. Oh, my. Well, guess what? If you're looking at the screen right now at FL Voice News on YouTube, Rumble X, Facebook, and Instagram, you see John Ossoff
1: and the other senator from the state of Georgia, Raphael Warnock. You also see a picture of Cash Patel and the President of the United States. Why? Well, word on the street has it that the President of the United States, who on his Truth Social mentioned today that he will be making a speech to the nation on Thursday evening at 9 p.m. And word has it that this speech is going to address possibly, allegedly, newly declassified intelligence reports that would suggest that the White House believes that there was interference in the 2020 election. Huh. Is that right? That's what it's going to be? Foreign influence in the 2020 election. Ratcliffe of the CIA, Patel of the FBI, Pulte of DNI, Mullen of DHS. They're going to reveal, according to CNBC, quote, foreign nations plan to interfere in the 2020 presidential election. And this is what is going to be exposed on Thursday night. Now, I don't know if that's true. I know that there were media outlets, lefty media outlets, that were trying to get ahead of it and be like, oh, we heard that there's some talk about 2020. Not 2020, 2020 election. Are we still doing that? Oh. And I said to you on this program, they're getting ahead of something. They're trying to put the kibosh on something. They're getting ahead of something. Could this be the something? Wow. Oh, I'm so excited. Sorry, I'm really excited about Thursday. That's kind of a big deal.
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18: Hey, good morning to you, and happy Tuesday. It is 5 o'clock. I'm Scott Inez, Orlando's morning news here on WDBO, 107.3 FM and AM 580. Thanks for joining us. Our top story, the U.S. now has conducted a third consecutive night of strikes against Iran.
23: In WDBO's continuing coverage of the conflict in Iran, President Trump spoke from the Oval Office following U.S. CENTCOM's announcement of those new strikes.
25: They want to make a deal. They came back. We made a deal 2 days ago, and they want to make a deal. They've been negotiating for 47 years, but nobody's ever hit them militarily. We're hitting them very hard.
23: The president saying that the U.S. will be reimbursed for the cost of providing security now through the strait.
25: Protecting a very rich portion of the world. We're spending money. And so what we've done is we are going to be reimbursed for protection.
23: CENTCOM saying in a post on X that these latest strikes were at the direction of the president and will continue to degrade Iran's ability to attack innocent civilians and commercial shipping through the Strait of Hormuz. This comes after the president says that he is reinstating the blockade of the strait. In a post on Truth Social, the president saying that the waterway is open and they are only stopping Iran's ships and customers from entering or leaving. Coming up, campaign season is heating up here in Florida as vote-by-mail ballots have begun to arrive. We'll have that update for you and more coming up next here on Orlando's Morning News.
4: I'm Channel 9 meteorologist Cassandra Crimi tracking building heat. Wind will have heat index values over 105 coming up.
5: And a crash in Brevard County has got all lanes of I-95 southbound blocked at mile marker 227. From the WDBO Traffic Center, I'm Ed Torrance.
18: Good Tuesday morning to you. It's 5:02 now. I'm Scott Inez, Orlando's Morning News, here on WDBO.
23: Good morning. I'm Greg Rhodes. Sanford now once again considering a fire assessment fee as a Florida property tax reform measure heads to the voters in November. City officials saying if the measure passes in November, Sanford will have an 18% decrease in revenue over the next 2 years. The city considered a fire assessment fee back in 2008 and in 2025, both times being rejected. Campaign season starting to heat up here in Florida as vote-by-mail ballots have begun to arrive in mailboxes.
6: Election officials are reminding folks their vote-by-mail lists are cleared every 2 years, so they may need to sign up again. The deadline to request a mail-in ballot for the August 18th primary is August 6th. You have until next Monday to register to vote or change your party affiliation. Laurel Lee, WDBO News.
23: During a press conference held on Monday, Osceola County Sheriff Chris Blackman announcing Operation Silver Spur, a multi-agency sexual predator sting that took place in the county in the month of June. The focus was on previously convicted offenders and their failure to properly register existing addresses, phone numbers, and social media accounts as required by Florida law.
7: The results speak for themselves. During the operation, we conducted 149 enforcement actions and made 126 arrests.
23: Sheriff Blackman was joined at the press conference by U.S. Marshal for the Middle District of Florida, William Berger, and Lieutenant Governor Jay Collins. The county is home to over 600 registered sexual offenders. Following the death of Senator Lindsey Graham, we're now learning who will be his temporary replacement in the Senate. ABC News Capitol Hill correspondent Jay O'Brien on the ABC Start Here podcast.
8: Governor Henry McMaster of South Carolina appointed Graham's sister, Darlene Graham Nordone, to finish out her brother's term, which ends in January. That, before we get into the politics, was emotional. Graham practically raised his sister. Both of their parents died when Graham was just barely in his 20s, and his sister, by the time both of their parents had passed away, was just 13 years old. So Graham served as her legal guardian.
23: Tensions are running high as a man was allegedly shot by an ICE agent in Maine on Monday. Fox's Marion Rafferty explains the new situation.
24: Anti-ICE demonstrators were met by a small group of pro-ICE counter-protesters. Things got pretty heated before local police stepped in to settle the situation down. The anti-ICE group demanding answers. Maine Senator Angus King saying DHS Secretary Mark Wayne Mullen told him the person killed was not the target of the ICE operation. ICE did not directly confirm that, but a spokesperson did tell Fox agents were attempting a vehicle stop of a suspected illegal alien when the vehicle attempted to flee the scene and fearing for public safety, an officer discharged his weapon. The driver of the vehicle was struck. He passed away from his injuries.
23: And Cardinals outfielder Jordan Walker is the 2026 Home Run Derby champion. Walker went deep 12 times, including each of his last six swings. That final round to take down Phillies designated hitter Kyle Schwarber by one home run. He's the first ever St. Louis Cardinal to win the event. The 24-year-old blasted 31 total home runs on the night, Schwarber going deep 30 times. Wilson Contreras slugged 21 home runs and got out to a hot start with 13 in the first round. Junior Caminero of the Tampa Bay Rays launching 17. Muntaka Murakami, the latest Japanese import there in Chicago, hit 9 homers. Bryce Harper and Jack Caglione both going deep 8. And unfortunately, Ben Rice from the Yankees, first one out with only 7 in the first round.
18: That's okay. He didn't screw up his swing for the second half.
23: That's a good point. His swing looked like a regular swing. It didn't look like a homer swing.
18: I am okay with that. Thank you, Greg. 5:06 now, WDBO. Thanks for joining us on a Tuesday morning. We do have your weather and your traffic every 6 minutes.
4: I'm Channel 9 meteorologist Cassandra Crimi tracking increasing temperatures over the next few afternoons. We'll still be on the cloudier side today with a 40% 10% chance for scattered showers and thunderstorms. But by tomorrow, much drier weather, a 20% chance for rain with a high of 96 degrees. And we're going to keep the mid to upper 90s in place for the remainder of the week. From Channel 9 Eyewitness News, I'm meteorologist Cassandra Crimmie.
18: And currently, let's see how we're doing in downtown Orlando right now. I've got 76 degrees. It is 75 at Orlando's severe weather station. Ed Torrance is in that WDBO traffic center. How are we doing over there, Ed?
5: Scott, we got a crash on I-95 southbound at mile marker 226. You've got all southbound lanes blocked right now. You can go ahead and take US 1 as an alternate. Also got construction on Colonial Drive westbound at Summerlin Avenue. A left lane blocked there. From the WDBO Traffic Center, I'm Ed Torrance.

0: Well, take it from me this morning. Slow it down out there. We'll go in depth on this story next.
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6: Hey, good morning, Tina's 509. I'm Scott Inez. Orlando's Morning News here on WDBO, 107.3 FM and AM 580. Orlando's News and Talk. Third straight night, the U.S. military striking Iranian targets. President Trump announcing that the blockade of Iran will restart this afternoon, 4 o'clock Eastern time, and that the U.S. will be charging a 20% toll for security for cargo ships to move in and out of the Strait of Hormuz. It is our top story. More coming up here in about 5 minutes. Well, if you want to see something special right now, look to your east this morning. We're about 5 seconds away from another Falcon 9 rocket blastoff. Let's listen into SpaceX.
7: I always thought that I was too young to take Metamucil.
6: But as that's I got older, obviously not SpaceX. That would be a Metamucil spot. So let's see if we can get this up here. And here we go. SpaceX saying absolutely nothing right now, as is usual. And it looks like everything is going A-OK with the Metamucil rocket launch from the Space Coast this morning. We're 30 T+31 seconds, and everything is going well. So if you look to your east, you see something very, very special to Central Florida. That is the Central Florida sky lighting up after this SpaceX launch, launching 29 more Starlink satellites. We'll keep you up to date, but everything looks good right now. Okay, so let's go in depth here on one of our top local stories. If you happened to see law enforcement out on the streets a little more than usual, there is a reason for that. And as a matter of fact, I did not get stopped. Ed was a little concerned this morning. I did not get stopped for speeding again. My last ticket was, what, a couple years ago? Something like that. And it's always in the same spot. It's they always get you right there on Maitland Boulevard coming off of I-4. But I saw two law enforcement officers. I think they were Maitland police. Two law enforcement officers right there on Maitland Boulevard, right there as you approach Genesis there. And they were out in full force this morning. So there is a reason for that. Law enforcement agencies across the southeast kicking off Operation Southern Slowdown on Monday. And this is something they do every summer. Troopers, deputies, police officers out in full force through the end of this week to, quote, deter dangerous behavior. The coordinated campaign brings together law enforcement from Florida, Alabama, Georgia, South Carolina, and Tennessee to encourage us to respect speed limits and make safer choices behind the wheel. Now, by the way, Central Florida troopers arrested 777 drivers for traveling 50 miles per hour or more over the speed limit in 2025 alone. 777 here in Florida. And the interesting thing is,

0: is, with 1 year in the books now, what will that number look like in year two? Because if you had 777 super speeders in year one, most of the comments that we heard from these super speeders had to do with the fact that they had no idea there was a new super speeder law. Well, you do wonder now if the word is out. We certainly are trying to get the word out as much as possible. Ed certainly has done that over the last year. But it does make you wonder, are people getting the message out there? Certainly these 777 super speeders got the message, because they found out rather quickly that they were not only getting a ticket, they were headed to the big house. So Billy Woods is another just quintessential Central Florida sheriff. He's up in Marion County. He was over at the Daytona International Speedway announcing this coordinated effort yesterday. And let's see if we can get comments from Billy Woods. It might be another Metamucil commercial. I'm not quite sure.
1: You know, speeding, well, let me tell you this first. You know, I think Marion finally got it figured out. I know everybody loves traveling on I-75 through Marion County, right? It slows down, seems like, every minute. That's how we solve the problem of speeding on I-75. We make sure that nobody gets through there doing more than 30 miles per hour. The truth is, I appreciate FDOT asking me to be here today. It is great to be partnering. And mainly, I'm here to make the announcement that Marion County, and no, I'm not lost. I do know what county I'm in. I do have Chitwood's permission to be here, if anybody's wondering. But I am pleased to announce that Marion will continue to participate in the Operation Southern Slowdown for 2026. Through the week of the 13th through the 18th of this month, we will focus our enforcement efforts on speeding.
0: All right, so there is Sheriff Billy Woods of Marion County, one of the many law enforcement officers announcing this Operation Southern Slowdown crackdown at Daytona International Speedway yesterday. Rather appropriate to have this announcement at the Daytona International Speedway. But look, I mean, I was on I-4 yesterday going home up to Lake Marion, and once again, this time it was a motorcyclist. But once again, motorcyclist on my tail must have been for a couple of miles, because he couldn't get around me, and I wasn't speeding, but I was keeping up with traffic, and there he goes, Ed, and it's not every motorcyclist who does this, but there he goes. He cuts in between me and the other guy to my right. How dangerous is that? You see it so many times, and again, it's not every motorcyclist who does this. They obey the rules of the road, but they cut in between cars, and that has to be so dangerous, because a lot of times you're not looking for motorcyclists who cut between cars. So very, very dangerous. I see them all the time. Let's hope that we cut down on the speeding this week with this Operation Southern Slowdown. But yeah, if you're on Maitland Boulevard this morning, you might want to watch out for Maitland police today. It is 5:17 now, WDBO. What do you say we get that extended forecast for you? It is brought to you by Metlock Lifetime Roofing.
2: Got some active thunderstorms we had yesterday. We will see more scattered later this afternoon, but not as widespread. A high in the low to mid-90s. Our rain chance around 40% today, but only about a 10 to 20% rain coverage on Wednesday with a hot 96 degrees. 96 again on Thursday. And we'll keep an eye and see if the rain wants to return Thursday, or is it going to wait until Friday? We're going to see a little bit of dry, dusty air come in and help lower the rain probabilities a little bit tomorrow and possibly again Thursday. But overall, for the weekend, more rounds of afternoon storms. From Channel 9 Eyewitness News, I'm Certified Chief Meteorologist Tom Terry.
0: And currently, I am looking at downtown Orlando, where we've got, let's see here, 76. It is 75 degrees at Orlando's Severe Weather Station. He's in that WDBO Traffic Center. How are we doing, Ed Torrance?
3: Scott, overnight construction on the 528 eastbound at Goldenrod Road's got two right lanes blocked. Also got road work on 192 eastbound at Parton Settlement Road with the left turn lane blocked. From the WDBO Traffic Center, I'm Ed Torrance.
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0: Just a few moments ago, SpaceX launching another Falcon 9 from the Space Coast. They sent up more Starlink satellites into low Earth orbit. The booster just landing on the barge in the Atlantic, so another successful launch from the Space Coast. 520 now at WDBO.
11: Good morning, I'm Greg Rhodes. A man accused of attempting to snatch a child from an Orlando hotel pool is now facing charges. 32-year-old Rodney Bowie had been charged with battery and false imprisonment of a child. Police say last Friday that Bowie allegedly picked up an 8-year-old girl at the Fairfield Inn on Millennia Boulevard and attempted to walk away. Bowie put the girl down after he was confronted by the girl's family members and then fled on foot. He was later arrested at a nearby car wash. A former Florida police officer has now entered a plea of not guilty to charges stemming from a high-speed crash that killed a young girl. Here's Grinnell Scott.
12: Zachary Krug, a former cop in Temple Terrace, a Tampa suburb, entered the written plea saying he's not responsible for the death of a 6-year-old girl last April. Prosecutors believe Krug, whom they say was late for work, hit speeds in his patrol car of more than 100 miles an hour without lights and sirens activated when he crashed into a car carrying a mom and her 3 daughters. Krug's attorneys dispute the state's account that their client was off duty, saying he was trying to catch a speeding driver. Krug was fired after the crash. His next court date, August 13th. Grinnell Scott, Fox News.
11: And Netflix is now ordering a Monopoly competition series. The streamer announcing it's now casting for that series, where contestants have the chance to win $2 million. 12 players will compete in a life-sized Monopoly town square and will use strategy, alliance, and deal-making to take home the prize. Contestants will also have the opportunity to earn money, buy properties, and negotiate deals in order to be the last one standing. Scott, Monopoly will premiere in the fall of 2027.
0: Okay, so this guy, I want to go back to your initial story here in this news block. This guy, Bowie, he tries to take this 8-year-old from a hotel pool here in Orlando, correct?
11: That's right.
0: He starts running, and as he's running, then he drops and starts to do push-ups. I kid you not. I just looked into this story. This is absolutely insane, but I guess you have to be insane to try to kidnap an 8-year-old girl from a hotel pool.
11: In front of the family and everything. Unbelievable. Unreal. Luckily, the family was there. I mean, how many times do you just let the kids go down to the pool and hang out because you're on vacation?
0: Right. You know? Scary stuff. But the guy stops and does push-ups as police is bearing down on him. Thank you very much, Greg. 523. Let's go ahead and get that extended forecast. 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
2: Good morning, Scott. Boy, we had some big storms, lots of heavy rain and thunder on Monday. Today, scattered storms, but not as widespread. Our rain coverage around 40%, favoring those mid to late afternoon hours again, which is very common for us, as we know. Temperatures today around 94, but drier air rolling in. Future track not keeping much rain in our Wednesday forecast. We'll drop our percentage down to about 20% with a high 96, about the same on Thursday, although some scattered afternoon storms are going to start to roll back in, and we will see a higher chance for scattered storms all the way into early next week. From Channel 9 Eyewitness News, I'm certified chief meteorologist Tom Terry.
0: And right now I'm looking at downtown Orlando where we've got 76. It is now 75 degrees at Orlando's severe weather station. Ed Torrance is in that WDBO traffic center. How are we doing, Ed?
3: It's got overnight construction on I-4 westbound at 532 on the exit ramp. Has got a left lane blocked from the WDBO Traffic Center. I'm Ed Torrance.
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0: 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Third straight night, U.S. military striking Iranian targets. We'll have much more in our top story with Greg coming up here in 3 minutes at 5:30. It's 5:27 now, WDBO. Good Tuesday morning.
17: I'm meteorologist Cassandra Crimi, tracking a cloudy start to the day. A couple of light showers possible to begin with our increasing rain and storm chance through the afternoon. We'll continue to see a 40% chance for showers and storms today with highs back into the upper 80s and low 90s. But over the next few afternoons, we're getting drier and we're getting hotter. Afternoon highs will hit the mid and upper 90s and heat index values will start to climb again by the end of this week and into the upcoming weekend. We could see heat index values reach 104 to 108. From Channel 9 Eyewitness News and meteorologist Cassandra Crimi.
0: 75 degrees at Orlando's severe weather station, and Ed Torrance is in that WDBO traffic center. How are we doing, Ed?
3: Scott, we still have some overnight construction on the 520 eastbound at Goldenrod Road. You got the two right lanes blocked. 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From the WDBO Traffic Center, I'm Ed Torrance.
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0: Good Tuesday morning. It's 5:30 now. I'm Scott Inez, Orlando's morning news here on WDBO. Our top story, the U.S. conducting a third consecutive night of strikes against Iran.
11: In WDBO's continuing coverage of the conflict in Iran, President Trump spoke from the Oval Office following U.S. CENTCOM's announcement of the latest strikes.
25: They want to make a deal. They came back. We made a deal 2 days ago, and they want to make a deal. They've been negotiating for 47 years, but nobody's ever hit them militarily. We're hitting them very hard.
11: The president saying that the U.S. will be reimbursed for the cost of providing security for the strait.
25: Protecting a very rich portion of the world. We're spending money. And so what we've done is we are going to be reimbursed for protection.
11: CENTCOM saying in a post on X that these latest strikes were at the discretion of President Trump and will continue to degrade Iran's ability to attack innocent civilians and commercial shipping through the Strait of Hormuz. This comes after the president says that he is reinstating the blockade of the strait. In a post on Truth Social, President Trump saying that the waterway is open. They are only stopping Iran's ships and customers from entering or leaving. Coming up, police releasing the name of the Orange County deputy whose firearm accidentally discharged, injuring his two children. We'll have that update for you and more coming up next. You're on Orlando's Morning News.
17: I'm Channel 9 meteorologist Cassandra Cremig, tracking another cloudy day with scattered showers and storms in the outlook. What you can expect for your Tuesday coming up.
3: Overnight construction on I-95 northbound at mile marker 237. Scott, the right lane blocked from the WDBO Traffic Center. I'm Ed Torrance.
0: 5:32 now. I'm Scott Inez. 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
11: Good morning, I'm Greg Rhodes. As another batch of Starlink satellites went up this morning at 5:10, you heard it here live on Orlando's Morning News.
26: 3, 2, 1, ignition, and liftoff. Go Starlink, go Falcon.
11: That Falcon 9 rocket brought up another 29 Starlink satellites into low Earth orbit, with that first stage booster returning to the autonomous drone ship in the Atlantic, a shortfall of gravitas. That next scheduled launch out of the Space Coast coming up next Tuesday. Florida now set to remove a controversial food additive from school meals.
17: That'll happen this coming school year. Attorney General James Uthmeyer says he also wants potassium bromate banned from all foods sold in the state. The additive helps extend shelf life in products like bread, but studies have linked it to cancer and other health concerns. Laurel Lee, WDBO News.
11: Police have now released the name of the Orange County deputy whose firearm accidentally discharged, injuring his two children. Investigators say that Austin Ritchie was off duty when he was cleaning his personal firearm on Friday. It accidentally fired off a single round, hitting one of his children. His other child was injured by shrapnel. That child, who was hit in the gunfire, suffered non-life-threatening injuries. Ritchie has been with the Orange County Sheriff's Office since April of 2024. A federal judge on Monday threw out a lawsuit the Department of Justice brought against West Virginia to obtain the state's voter rolls, continuing the Trump administration's losing streak in similar cases. Peter Haralambos with more.
1: With today's ruling, judges in 13 states have now rejected the Trump administration's demands that states turn over their voter rolls. U.S. District Judge Thomas Johnston, a Republican appointee, concluded that the Department of Justice did not demonstrate their need for West Virginia's records and were not lawfully entitled to the sensitive materials, which include the names, dates of birth, addresses, and partial Social Security numbers of voters. Ahead of the midterms, the Trump administration has sought to increase federal oversight on elections, and dozens of states, led by both Republicans and Democrats, have rebuffed the request for voter rolls. Peter Haralambos, ABC News.
11: New research now shows that millions of Americans are borrowing money or draining their savings just to afford food. According to the nonpartisan think tank Urban Institute, over 25% of working-age adults who relied on credit cards to buy groceries were either unable to pay their balance in full or missed their minimum payment. Research also found that 20% of working-age adults said that they dipped into long-term savings that weren't intended for everyday expenses, such as an emergency fund, at least once in the last 12 months to pay for groceries. That research highlights the financial strain that many households currently face. The cost of living continues to rise. And it is Cow Appreciation Day. It's back at Chick-fil-A. Here's Jeff Manasa.
2: After several years away, Chick-fil-A is inviting customers once again to bring in the whole herd to the nearest Chick-fil-A for the chain's beloved Cow Appreciation Day, where customers can stop by dressed like a cow and receive a free entree at participating restaurants in celebration of Chick-fil-A's 80th anniversary. The chain saying that Cow Appreciation Day is all about having fun. Digital ordering not valid for the special day. You have to show up dressed like a cow for the free eats. Jeff Manasso, Fox News.
11: One of the first pictures of me and my now wife is at Cow Appreciation Day.
0: Really?
11: When we started dating in 2009 in high school for us. So, So that's one of the first pictures we have together is at Cow Appreciation Day.
0: You are a romantic devil, man.
11: Oh, yeah.
0: Thank you, Greg. Appreciate it. 5:36 now, WDBO. We do have your weather and your traffic every 6 minutes on a Tuesday morning.
17: I'm Channel 9 meteorologist Cassandra Crimi, tracking increasing temperatures over the next few afternoons. We'll still be on the cloudier side today with a 40% chance for scattered showers and thunderstorms. But by tomorrow, much drier weather, a 20% chance for rain with a high of 96 degrees. And we're going to keep the mid to upper 90s in place for the remainder of the week. From Channel 9 Eyewitness News, I'm meteorologist Cassandra Crimi.
0: Right now, we're looking at downtown Orlando, where it is 76 degrees. And I've got 75 at Orlando Severe Weather Station. Ed Torrance is in that WDBO Traffic Center. How we doing, Ed?
3: Scott, today really is your day.
0: Okay.
3: Not just because it's Cow Appreciation Day,
0: mm-hmm.
3: but it's National Mac and Cheese Day.
0: Oh.
3: So, happy National Mac and Cheese Day.
0: You know, it's very, very rare that store-bought food actually beats the home cooking.
3: Oh, yeah.
0: But in terms of mac and cheese, you got to get the store-bought stuff. That's good stuff.
3: It really is good.
0: Oh, all right. I'm going to be celebrating all morning long.
3: Okay, there you go. Well, we still have some overnight construction out there on the 528 eastbound at Goldenrod Road, although that is in the clearing stages, and a crash on I-95 southbound at mile marker 226 has got all southbound lanes blocked. You can take US 1 as your alternate. 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

0: I think the message this morning, especially from law enforcement, is secure those firearms. We'll go in depth on this local story next.
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0: Hey, good morning. 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I'm Scott Inez. Tuesday edition, Orlando's Morning News here on WDBO, 107.3 FM and AM 580. Orlando's news and talk. Let's go in depth on one of our top local stories this morning. An update to a story that we broke yesterday morning for you. A 2-year-old boy from Georgia was the one who was shot and killed last Saturday after a 4-year-old family member found an unsecured firearm inside a vehicle. This is according to the Osceola County Sheriff Chris Blackman, who held a news conference yesterday. He said deputies located a 2-year-old boy upon arrival with a gunshot wound. Emergency personnel providing life-saving measures before the child was transported to the hospital, where he was later pronounced dead. The sheriff said the 4-year-old located an unsecured firearm inside a car, discharged it, killing the 2-year-old. The two kids were unsupervised in the car when the shooting occurred. Here's Sheriff Blackman. Here, go.
8: The emergency personnel provided life-saving measures to the child. He was transported to Arnold Palmer Hospital, where later he was pronounced deceased. The Osceola County Sheriff's Office Homicide Unit was contacted and responded to the scene. According to investigation, a 4-year-old family member located an unsecured firearm inside of the vehicle and discharged it, striking the 2-year-old. That was also inside of the vehicle. The family had just arrived and were visiting here from Georgia. The medical examiner's office and the Department of Children and Families are notified, and our investigation is ongoing. The four-year-old found the firearm in the vehicle, unsecured, retrieved it, and discharged the firearm, striking the 2-year-old and subsequently killing the child. We've got these gun locks right here. This is so simple to put on, and it would stop that problem from happening. The gun was unsecured. I would think if it's in a holster, maybe make it harder for the child to manipulate as well, but it's literally laying out by itself. So it's easy to grab, and you pull the trigger, and you can't recall that. It's not a video game. You can't hit reset and start over. Once you pull that trigger, that projectile is going somewhere, and this one hit a 2-year-old and killed it. So this is a very, very simple. Amazon has these. You can buy them anywhere online. I think they were, what did we say, $5? About $5 on Amazon shipped to you. So it's worth the investment to put these on the guns. We did a demo here, or gave them away back a couple of months ago, with one of our doctors, your neurosurgeon, who does surgery on children for gunshot wounds, and we gave them away in our parking lot for free. And we have these here. If people want to stop by the sheriff's office and pick them up, we give these away for free. And if it can save one life, it's worth that investment to us.
0: Sheriff Chris Blackman in Osceola County. And once again, how many times have we seen something like this? Secure your firearms, especially if you have little kids around. My goodness gracious, a 2-year-old is dead now because of this. And we see these stories over and over and over again where a firearm is not secured. A kid finds it and bad things happen, as happened on Saturday with this two-year-old being killed. So it seems pretty simple. Going to be interesting to see if the owner of that firearm is charged in this case. Meanwhile, we stay in Osceola County because the sheriff then pivoted to another big story announcing that more than 100 registered sex offenders were arrested in Osceola County during a month-long compliance operation conducted back in June. The sheriff saying that 126 people were arrested during Operation Silver Spur, which was a joint effort involving the Osceola Sheriff's Office, the U.S. Marshals Service, and state probation officers. Officials said the operation focused on verifying that registered sex offenders were complying with Florida's registration requirements by confirming their reported addresses and other required information under the law. Law enforcement agencies are required to conduct compliance checks on registered sex offenders. All 126 arrests were related to alleged violations of the requirements of registered sex offenders, including failing to comply with registration rules. And get this, I didn't know this number was as high as it was. Sheriff Blackman said there are a total of 667 registered sex offenders currently living in Osceola County alone. 667. Now, I've got to look up the numbers for Orange County, obviously much more populated than Osceola. Seminole is smaller, but I would think that they have their share up there as well. But Blackman said that 667 registered sex offenders currently live in Osceola County, and he described that number as concerning. So, although Operation Silver Spur has ended, Blackman said deputies will continue conducting the address verifications and compliance checks throughout Osceola County. So, busy day, unfortunately, for Osceola County and the Sheriff's Office and the Sheriff, Chris Blackman, yesterday. It's 5:46 now, WDBO. What do you say we get that extended forecast for you? It is brought to you by Metlock Lifetime Roofing.
4: Got some active thunderstorms we had yesterday. We will see more scattered later this afternoon, but not as widespread. A high in the low to mid-90s. Our rain chance around 40% today, but only about a 10 to 20% rain coverage on Wednesday with a hot 96 degrees. 96 again on Thursday. And we'll keep an eye and see if the rain wants to return Thursday or is it going to wait until Friday. We're going to see a little bit of dry, dusty air come in and help lower the rain probabilities a little bit tomorrow and possibly again Thursday. But overall for the weekend, more rounds of afternoon storms. From Channel 9 Eyewitness News, I'm Certified Chief Meteorologist Tom Terry.
0: So I just looked it up, and according to Google again, Sheriff Blackman saying there are 667 registered sex offenders in Osceola County. According to Google, that number in Orange County is 950. And in Seminole County, that number is 336. Currently, we're looking at 75 degrees at Orlando's Severe Weather Station. Ed Torrance is in that WDBO traffic center. What's happening, Ed?
9: It's got a crash on I-95 southbound at mile marker 226. Has got all southbound lanes blocked. Go ahead and take US 1 as your alternate. From the WDBO Traffic Center, I'm Ed Torrance.
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0: SpaceX launching another Falcon 9 rocket from the Space Coast this morning. Shortly after 5 a.m., SpaceX sending more Starlink satellites into low Earth orbit. The sister of the late Senator Lindsey Graham is appointed to fill her brother's seat. Darlene Graham Nordone is appointed to the position by South Carolina Governor Henry McMaster. And for a third straight night, the U.S. military striking Iranian targets, President Trump announcing that the blockade of Iran will restart this afternoon at 4 o'clock Eastern time, and that the U.S. now will start charging a 20% toll for security to move cargo ships in and out of the Strait of Hormuz.
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15: Good morning, I'm Greg Rhodes. As Florida is now set for another execution on death row,
16: convicted killer Dennis Sochor is expected to be executed today for the 1982 murder of Patty Gifford. Investigators say Gifford was sexually assaulted and strangled after leaving a New Year's Eve party, but her remains have never been found. Her family plans to attend the execution and says it still wants answers about where Sochor left her body. Hayden Wiggs, WDBO News.
15: A new study showing that soccer players may be at risk of higher levels of depression and anxiety midlife. The research just presented at the Alzheimer's Association International Conference in London looked at 142 former elite pro soccer players and their neurological symptoms compared to those without a history of multiple head impacts. Around 31% of retired players were found in this range for significant depression symptoms compared to 9% who did not have a history of head impacts. About 42% of the soccer players had significant anxiety symptoms compared to 25% in non-players. A friend of 18-year-old Nolan Wells spoke to ABC News about the teen's 4th of July disappearance and death near an isolated barrier island off of Mississippi. Trayson Shepard was out with Wells on the holiday, one of the last people to possibly see him alive. Aaron Katursky reports.
17: Trayston Shepard says he and his friends are now getting threats. Shepard says he took a boat back from Horn Island in the late afternoon, but Wells stayed behind with a girl he had met. Wells did not have his phone, but his friend tells us that's not unusual while swimming.
18: When Nolan got in the water, he put his phone on the dash, also with probably other 15 phones.
17: His parents say Nolan Wells went nowhere without his phone, but on July 4th, he left it behind in the boat.
15: And Mick Jagger is now sharing a piece of advice that he received from John Lennon that he now regrets taking. During an appearance on Sirius XM's Conan O'Brien Needs a Friend, the singer revealed that he never met Elvis Presley because Lennon warned him against it. Lennon met Presley alongside the rest of the Beatles back in 1965 and was disappointed. Later told Jagger to, quote, never meet your heroes. The Rolling Stones frontman said that it was really stupid of me, really. Adding, quote, I'd love to have met Elvis. That interview comes just days after the Rolling Stones released their latest album, Foreign Tongues.
0: So I'm very confused here. Why did John Lennon tell Mick Jagger not to meet Elvis Presley?
15: I guess Lennon just didn't like Elvis when he met him.
0: Okay.
15: He said he wasn't as cool as he thought he'd be.
0: Okay. All right. I think Elvis, I've never met him, but I think Elvis was pretty cool.
15: Yeah.
0: Thank you, Greg. Appreciate it. 5:53 now. Let's go ahead and get that extended forecast for you. It is brought to you by Metlock Lifetime Roofing.
4: Good morning, Scott. Boy, we had some big storms, lots of heavy rain and thunder on Monday. Today, scattered storms, but not as widespread. Our rain coverage around 40%, favoring those mid to late afternoon hours again, which is very common for us, as we know. Temperatures today around 94, but drier air rolling in. Future track not keeping much rain in our Wednesday forecast. We'll drop our percentage down to about 20% with a high 96, about the same on Thursday, although some scattered afternoon storms are going to start to roll back in, and we will see a higher chance for scattered storms all the way into early next week. From Channel 9 Eyewitness News, I'm certified chief meteorologist Tom Terry.
0: And right now, Tom, I am looking at 75 degrees there in Winter Park. It is 75 at Orlando's severe weather station. Ed Torrance is in that WDBO traffic center. How are we doing on a Tuesday morning, Ed?
9: Scott, we got a left lane now open on I-95 southbound at mile marker 226. Earlier crash had all southbound lanes shut down, but traffic is now finally starting to get through that area. But you still have some big delays. You may want to consider taking US 1 still as an alternate. From the WDBO Traffic Center, I'm Ed Torrance.
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24: If you're in the market for a vehicle, odds are about 80% of us are going to look at used vehicles, not new ones. But I want to talk to you about something that could prevent injuries, potentially save your life, and lower your auto insurance. And that's when you're looking at used vehicles, look for ones that have certain safety features on them. Number one, automatic emergency braking. A lot of used vehicles have it. Pretty much all new vehicles are going to have that. And certain brands in models made in the last 5 years have an entire suite of safety features, the blind spot warnings, the cross traffic warnings, all those things. They can reduce accidents by about 40%. So a vehicle that's older that has no safety features is especially not a good idea for a new teen driver.
0: 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Hey, good morning. It is 5:57 now at WDBO.
1: I'm meteorologist Cassandra Crimi, tracking a cloudy start to the day. A couple of light showers possible to begin with our increasing rain and storm chance through the afternoon. We'll continue to see a 40% chance for showers and storms today with highs back into the upper 80s and low 90s. But over the next few afternoons, we're getting drier and we're getting hotter. Afternoon highs will hit the mid and upper 90s and heat index values will start to climb again by the end of this week and into the upcoming weekend. We could see heat index values reach 104 to 108. From Channel 9 Eyewitness News and Meteorology, just Cassandra Crimi.
0: And right now I'm looking at 75 degrees at Orlando's Severe Weather Station. He's in that WDBO Traffic Center. How are we doing, Ed Torrance?
9: It's got a crash on I-95 southbound at mile marker 226. It's got a left lane open. The two right lanes remain blocked there. Still got some big delays. May want to consider taking US 1 as an alternate. From the WDBO Traffic Center, I'm Ed Torrance.
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0: If you haven't already noticed, lots of cops on the roads this morning watching you. Law enforcement agencies across the southeast starting up Operation Southern Slowdown. It's a week-long campaign aimed at reducing speed-related crashes and fatalities on Florida's roads. Over 120 registered sex offenders arrested in Osceola County in a plan called Operation Silver Spur. All 126 arrests are related to alleged violations of the requirements for registered sex offenders, including failing to comply with registration rules. It is our top story on WDBO. The U.S. concludes a third consecutive night of strikes in Iran.
15: In WDBO's continuing coverage of the conflict in Iran, President Trump spoke from the Oval Office along U.S. CENTCOM's announcement of the latest strikes.
26: They want to make a deal. They came back. We made a deal 2 days ago, and they want to make a deal. They've been negotiating for 47 years, but nobody's ever hit them militarily. We're hitting them very hard.
15: President Trump saying that the U.S. will be reimbursed for the cost of providing security through the strait.
26: Protecting a very rich portion of the world. We're spending money. And so what we've done is we are going to be reimbursed for protection.
15: CENTCOM saying in a post on X that these latest strikes were at the direction of President Trump and will continue to degrade Iran's ability to attack innocent civilians and commercial shipping through the Strait of Hormuz. This comes after the president says that he's reinstating the blockade of the strait In a post on Truth Social, the president saying that the waterway is open, but they're only stopping Iran's ships and customers from entering or leaving. Coming up, following the death of Senator Lindsey Graham, we've now learned who his temporary replacement will be. We'll have that update for you and more coming up next here on Orlando's Morning News.
1: I'm Channel 9 meteorologist Cassandra Crimi tracking building heat. Wind will have heat index values over 105 coming up.
9: And a crash on I-95 southbound at mile marker 226 has got a left lane open, two right lanes still blocked. From the WDBO Traffic Center, I'm Ed Torrance.
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15: Good morning, I'm Greg Rhodes. As a two-year-old boy has now died after being shot in Osceola County.
6: It happened on Sunday when Osceola County officers responded to the 2600 block of Scrapbook Street after receiving a call about a shooting involving two young children. The victim, a two-year-old child from Georgia, was shot by a four-year-old using a found gun in a vacation home. The child was taken to Arnold Palmer Hospital for treatment, but was later pronounced dead. Here is Sheriff Chris Blackman.
8: Gun was unsecured. I would think if it's in a holster, maybe make it harder for the child to manipulate as well. But it's literally laying out by itself. So it's easy to grab. And you pull the trigger and you can't recall that. So once you pull that trigger, that projectile is going somewhere. And this one hit a two-year-old and killed it.
6: Detectives are still investigating the shooting. Hayden Wiggs, WDBO News.
15: The WDBO Business Update is brought to you by the Good Feet Store. Multiple state attorneys general are now reportedly preparing a lawsuit to attempt to block Paramount's planned merger with Warner Brothers Discovery. The New York Times reports that in California, they're leading that lawsuit and will be joined by New York, Washington State, and Connecticut, among others. Reuters previously reported the states could sue as early as this week. The proposed $111 billion deal would be one of the largest media mergers in history. A reported draft of the lawsuit currently circulating argues that the merger would harm competition in the market. And following the death of Senator Lindsey Graham, we're now learning who will be his temporary replacement in the Senate. Here's Jay O'Brien on the Start Here podcast.
10: Governor Henry McMaster of South Carolina appointed Graham's sister, Darlene Graham Nordone, to finish out her brother's term, which ends in January. That, before we get into the politics, was emotional. Graham practically raised his sister. Both of their parents died when Graham was just barely in his 20s, and his sister, by the time both of their parents had passed away, was just 13 years old. So Graham served as her legal guardian.
0: 6:05 now, WDBO, 107.3 FM and AM 580. President Trump ordering another wave of airstrikes against Iran. We'll get the latest on our top story in depth. That's coming up next.
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4: Now.
0: A third straight night of strikes against Iran. That story is coming up. It is 6:07. Now, WDBO, what do you say we get that extended forecast for you? It is brought to you by Metlock Lifetime Roofing.
17: Scott, some active thunderstorms we had yesterday. We will see more scattered later this afternoon, but not as widespread. A high in the low to mid-90s. Our rain chance around 40% today, but only about a 10 to 20% rain coverage on Wednesday with a hot 96 degrees. 96 again on Thursday. And we'll keep an eye and see if the rain wants to return Thursday or is it going to wait until Friday. We're going to see a little bit of dry, dusty air come in and help lower the rain probabilities a little bit tomorrow and possibly again Thursday. But overall for the weekend, more rounds of afternoon storms. From Channel 9 Eyewitness News, I'm Certified Chief Meteorologist Tom Terry.
0: Got a lot of rain up in Lake Mary. Much needed yesterday, right?

0: Holding on I-4 eastbound at 536. It's still got this crash on I-95 southbound at mile marker 226 with the two right lanes blocked. 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
1: 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I'm Scott Inez, Orlando's Morning News here on WDBO, 107.3 FM at AM 580. Orlando's News and Talk. Let's go in depth on our top story this morning. President Trump ordering another wave of airstrikes against Iran last night. Those strikes marked the third straight night. The U.S. military has just battered the Iranian military targets. CENTCOM saying shortly after 5 p.m. last night that at 4:45 p.m. yesterday, U.S. Central Command began launching the third consecutive night of strikes against Iran at the commander-in-chief's direction. They say these strikes will continue imposing a, quote, heavy cost on Iranian forces and degrade their ability to attack innocent civilians and commercial shipping in the Strait of Hormuz. The president teased the latest show of U.S. military might earlier yesterday as he vowed to take control of the Strait of Hormuz. Now, how this is going to work exactly is unclear right now, but the president said that he would not allow Iranian ships to move through the Strait of Hormuz, so they are reinstating the Iranian blockade. The CENTCOM says the blockade will restart today, 4 o'clock our time, 4 p.m. Eastern time. And the president said that other countries now will be able to move through the waterway, but that the U.S. now is going to charge a 20% toll on cargo as reimbursement for the U.S. doing the job of providing safety and security to this very volatile section of the world. Now, how this will be done, we don't know as of yet, but according to the president, the U.S. will be known as the guardian of the Hormuz Strait. That's what he wrote on Truth Social. So the president throwing this in Iran's face here. No more Mr. Nice Guy. This guy means business now with the charging of these tolls. And this, of course, is more leverage on the president's part. Here's the president commenting on Iran in the Oval Office yesterday. Here, go.
2: We're knocking out all of their offensive capability and we're controlling the straits. We're putting the blockade back. And it's a blockade not for anybody but Iran. In other words, anybody doing business with Iran can't go through. Everyone else will be able to go through. So it's a blockade. It's a very strong blockade. The blockade was probably more effective even than hitting them. But I think the combination is the thing that really does it.
3: But you think a deal is still possible? You think they'll return to
2: that? Yeah, I think a deal is possible. Sure, I do.
4: But, Mr. President, you noted the United States is bombing Iran again. I mean, you've been bombing Iran for months now. Is this just the new normal for the American
2: people? No. Well, you know, we're in Vietnam for 19 years. We're here for 4 months. So I think we've done a lot. We've knocked out their Navy in a period of 1 month. We knocked out their Air Force. Their Air Force is non-existent. We knocked out most of their missiles, most of their drones. We knocked out their drone manufacturing capability, about 92%. Their missile capability for manufacturing, we knocked out 89%. And they have a little capability, but they don't have any capability for us. This is almost a military skirmish. Now, with all of that being said, you have to get people that want to make something. We had a deal with them 2 days ago, and then they said, oh, we can't make that deal. We have to negotiate it further. And this is what they've done for 47 years. The difference is nobody negotiated like I do. And this should have been done by Bush and Obama and Biden and people before them, frankly. It's 47 years they've been ripping off everybody and really hurting and killing thousands of people. So they killed 52,000 protesters, but they killed many, many people with Soleimani, who I killed in the first term. Soleimani killed many people, many, many people, and not only killed, when you see a young former soldier walking around with no legs, no arms, a face that's been horribly, horribly hurt. That was done by Iran. That was done by Soleimani. He was a person that was very evil. He was an evil genius. He was looking to take out a lot of our military installations in Iraq and Iran. And I got

0: him before he got us. So we have to do what we're doing. And the strait is open. It will be open. We've cut down their capability very substantially, but they, you know, they're going to fight for a while. Our military has done a fantastic job. And you know the bottom line, though, and I say it to everybody, and I say it as much as they want to listen, Iran will not have a nuclear weapon.
1: All right, there's President Trump in the Oval Office once again, third straight night of strikes on Iran. Exactly what happened and what exactly we struck last night is unclear as of right now, but U.S. forces struck approximately 140 targets Sunday night there in Iran. That includes missile and drone launch sites, ammunition dumps, communications equipment, and other areas as well. And these last three nights have been a far heavier set of attacks than in previous strikes. And Sunday night's U.S. strikes followed an Iranian attack on a container ship, of course, the latest in a series of back and forths between the two sides here. Meanwhile, we do know this, that President Trump now is going to make a primetime speech to the nation coming up Thursday at 9 p.m. WDBO will have that speech for you live. It is 6:15 now at WDBO.
2: Good morning. I'm Greg Rhodes. As campaign season is heating up here in Florida, those vote-in mail ballots are beginning to arrive.
3: Election officials are reminding folks their vote-by-mail lists are cleared every 2 years, so they may need to sign up again. The deadline to request a mail-in ballot for the August 18th primary is August 6th. You have until next Monday to register to vote or change your party affiliation. Laurel Lee, WDBO News.
2: During a press conference on Monday, Osceola County Sheriff Chris Blackman announcing Operation Silver Spur, a multi-agency sexual predator sting that took place in the county in the month of June. The focus was on previously convicted offenders and their failure to properly register existing addresses, phone numbers, and social media accounts as required by Florida law.
4: The results speak for themselves. During the operation, we conducted 149 enforcement actions and made 126 arrests.
2: Sheriff Blackman was joined at the press conference by U.S. Marshal for the Middle District of Florida, William Berger, and Lieutenant Governor Jay Collins. The county is home to over 600 registered sexual offenders. Tensions now running high as a man was allegedly shot by an ICE agent in Maine on Monday. Fox's Marianne Rafferty with more.
5: Anti-ICE demonstrators were met by a small group of pro-ICE counter-protesters. Things got pretty heated before local police stepped in to settle the situation down. The anti-ICE group demanding answers. Maine Senator Angus King saying DHS Secretary Mark Wayne Mullen told him the person killed was not the target of the ICE operation. ICE did not directly confirm that, but a spokesperson did tell Fox agents were attempting a vehicle stop of a suspected illegal alien when the vehicle attempted to flee the scene and fearing for public safety, an officer discharged his weapon. The driver of the vehicle was struck. He passed away from his injuries.
2: And Scott, we've got ourselves a good old-fashioned nerd fight. Technology leaders Elon Musk and Sam Altman exchanging insults via social media. Musk took to X over the weekend and wrote that Altman, quote, takes scamming to a whole new level after the SpaceX founder used Apple's new trade secret lawsuit against OpenAI to bash Altman over an alleged scam. Altman responding with a barb of his own, calling the first trillionaire homeboy. You're the one selling public market investors on short-term space data centers. It was a reference to Elon's push to and vow to put data centers into space. That interaction now just the latest in a years-long feud between the two technology executives.
1: Yeah, I was going to say, that goes way, way back, doesn't it? They used to work together, and then they had a breakup, and now you got the trillionaire fighting with the billionaire on X.
2: Homeboy.
1: Thank you, Greg. 6:18 now, WDBO. What do you say we get that extended forecast for you? It is brought to you by Metlock Lifetime Roofing. Hello, Tom Terry.
6: Good morning, Scott. Boy, we had some big storms, lots of heavy rain and thunder on Monday. Today, scattered storms, but not as widespread. Our rain coverage around 40%, favoring those mid to late afternoon hours again, which is very common for us, as we know. Temperatures today around 94, but drier air rolling in. Future track not keeping much rain in our Wednesday forecast. We'll drop our percentage down to about 20% with a high 96, about the same on Thursday, although some scattered afternoon storms are going to start to roll back in, and we will see a higher chance for scattered storms all the way into early next week. From Channel 9 Eyewitness News, I'm Certified Chief Meteorologist Tom Terry.
1: We sit at 75 degrees in Longwood, and I've got 74 now. how comfortable. At Orlando's severe weather station, that's what happened when you get some rain here in Central Florida. Ed Torrance is in that WDBO traffic center. What's going on a Tuesday morning, Ed?
7: Scott, we got traffic now slowing on I-4 eastbound from Osceola Parkway to 536. A crash eastbound at Universal Boulevard as well. I-4 heading westbound. It is up to speed. From the WDBO Traffic Center, I'm Ed Torrance.

0: tell you what doesn't make us feel all right, and that is Zelle scams. 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
4: 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Hey, good Tuesday morning, third straight night. The U.S. military striking Iranian targets. We'll have the very latest on our top story with Greg coming up in 3 minutes at 6:30. It's 6:27 now, WDBO. 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
15: I'm Channel 9 meteorologist Cassandra Crimi, tracking increasing temperatures over the next few afternoons. We'll still be on the cloudier side today with a 40% chance for scattered showers and thunderstorms. But by tomorrow, much drier weather, a 20% chance for rain with a high of 96 degrees. And we're going to keep the mid to upper 90s in place for the remainder of the week. From Channel 9 Eyewitness News, I'm meteorologist Cassandra Crimi.
4: Right now, I'm looking at the WDBO interactive weather radar. I don't see any rain out there in Central Florida. And currently, I'm looking at Apopka where it's 74 degrees, and I've got a comfortable 74 at Orlando's Severe Weather Station. He's in that WDBO Traffic Center watching your I-4 traffic cameras. What's going on out there right now, Ed Torrance?
16: Scott, we got traffic slowing on I-4 eastbound from 192 to 535. After that, clearing the downtown westbound up to speed. This traffic report's brought to you by Pro-Life Across America. 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From the WDBO Traffic Center, I'm Ed Torrance.
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0: Oh. 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
0: The World Cup semifinals start up this afternoon. France will take on Spain in Dallas, Texas. Game time is 3 p.m. The sister of the late Senator Lindsey Graham is appointed to fill her brother's seat. Darlene Graham Nordone is appointed to the position by South Carolina Governor Henry McMaster. We'll go in depth on that story with Rory O'Neill coming up here in about 7 minutes. Meanwhile, our top story, the U.S. conducts a third consecutive night of strikes against Iran.
22: The U.S. has conducted a third consecutive in WDBO's continuing coverage of the conflict in Iran. President Trump spoke from the Oval Office following U.S. CENTCOM's announcement of that latest strike.
23: They want to make a deal. They came back. We made a deal 2 days ago, and they want to make a deal. They've been negotiating for 47 years, but nobody's ever hit them militarily. We're hitting them very hard.
22: The president saying that the U.S. will be reimbursed for the cost of providing security through the strait.
23: Protecting a very rich portion of the world. We're spending money. And so what we've done is we are going to be reimbursed for protection.
22: CENTCOM saying in a post on X that these latest strikes were at the discretion of President Trump, will continue to degrade Iran's ability to attack innocent civilians and commercial shipping in the Strait of Hormuz. This comes after the president says that he is reinstating the blockade of the strait. In a post on Truth Social, the president saying that the waterway is open and they're only stopping Iran's ships and customers from entering or leaving. Coming up, Florida set to remove a controversial food additive from school meals. We'll have that update for you and more coming up next here on Orlando's Morning News.
15: I'm Channel 9 meteorologist Cassandra Cremie, tracking another cloudy day with scattered showers and storms in the outlook. What you can expect for your Tuesday coming up.
16: And seeing delays on I-4 eastbound from Osceola Parkway to 535. From the WDBO Traffic Center, I'm Ed Torrance.
0: 6:32 now, I'm Scott Inez, Orlando's Morning News here on WDBO.
22: Good morning, I'm Greg Rhodes. As another batch of Starlink satellites went up this morning at 5:10, and you heard it live here on Orlando's Morning News.
24: 3, 2, 1, ignition, and liftoff. Go Starlink, go Falcon.
22: That Falcon 9 rocket brought up another batch of 29 Starlink satellites into low Earth orbit, with that first stage booster returning to an autonomous drone ship in the Atlantic, a shortfall of gravitas. The next scheduled launch out of the Space Coast coming up next Tuesday. Florida now set to remove a controversial food additive from school meals.
25: That'll happen this coming school year. Attorney General James Uthmeyer says he also wants potassium bromate banned from all foods sold in the state. The additive helps extend shelf life in products like bread, but studies have linked it to cancer and other health concerns. Laurel Lee, WDBO News.
22: A federal judge on Monday throwing out a lawsuit that the Department of Justice brought against West Virginia to obtain the state's voter rolls. Here's more from Peter Haralambos.
26: With today's ruling, judges in 13 states have now rejected the Trump administration's demands that states turn over their voter rolls. U.S. District Judge Thomas Johnston, a Republican appointee, concluded that the Department of Justice did not demonstrate their need for West Virginia's records and were not lawfully entitled to the sensitive materials, which include the names, dates of birth, addresses, and partial social security numbers of voters. Ahead of the midterms, the Trump administration has sought to increase federal oversight on elections, and dozens of states, led by both Republicans and Democrats, have rebuffed the request for voter rolls. Peter Haralambos, ABC News.
22: New research showing that millions of Americans are now borrowing money or draining their savings to afford food. According to the nonpartisan think tank Urban Institute, over 25% of working age adults who relied on credit cards to buy groceries were either unable to pay their balance in full or missed their minimum payment. Research also found that about 20% of working age adults said that they dipped into long-term savings that weren't intended for everyday expenses, such as an emergency fund, at least once in the last 12 months to pay for groceries. The research highlighting the financial strain that many households face as the cost of living continues to rise. And Mick Jagger now sharing a piece of advice that he received from John Lennon that he now regrets taking. During an appearance on Sirius XM's Conan O'Brien Needs a Friend, the singer revealing that he never met Elvis Presley because Lennon warned him against it. Lennon met Presley alongside the rest of the Beatles back in 1965 and was disappointed and later told Jagger to, quote, never meet your heroes. The Rolling Stones frontman said that it was really stupid of me, really, adding, quote, I'd love to have met Elvis. The interview comes just days after the Rolling Stones released their latest album, Foreign Tongues.
0: Sounds like Jagger can't get no satisfaction.
22: I like
0: what I did there. Okay, thanks, Greg. 6:35 now, WDBO. We do have your weather and your traffic every 6 minutes in the morning. And we do have your traffic and weather coming up. We also have Rory O'Neill. That's coming up next.
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0: We now know who will replace the late Lindsey Graham in the U.S. Senate. That story coming up with Rory O'Neill. But first, what do you say we get that extended forecast for you on this Tuesday morning? It is brought to you by Metlock Lifetime Roofing. Channel 9 Eyewitness News Chief Meteorologist Tom Terry.
8: It's got some active thunderstorms we had yesterday. We will see more scattered later this afternoon, but not as widespread. A high in the low to mid-90s. Our rain chance around 40% today, but only about a 10 to 20% rain coverage on Wednesday with a hot 96 degrees. 96 again on Thursday. And we'll keep an eye and see if the rain wants to return Thursday or is it going to wait until Friday. We're going to see a little bit of dry, dusty air come in and help lower the rain probabilities a little bit tomorrow and possibly again Thursday. But overall for the weekend, more rounds of afternoon storms. From Channel 9 Eyewitness News, I'm Certified Chief Meteorologist Tom Terry.
0: All right, Tom, and currently I am looking at 75 degrees there in Altamont Springs. It is 74 now at Orlando's Severe Weather Station. He's in that WDBO Traffic Center. How are we doing, Ed Torrance?
16: Scott, we got traffic slowing on I-4 eastbound from 192 to 536 after that clear into downtown. I-4 westbound up to speed from Sanford to the 408. 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I'm Ed Torrance.
0: Hey, good morning. It's 6:39 now. I'm Scott Inez. Orlando's Morning News for Tuesday here on WDBO. Yeah, we now know who's going to replace the late Lindsey Graham in the U.S. Senate, at least for now. Let's go in depth. Rory O'Neill of NBC News Radio is here on a Tuesday morning. And Rory, it was rumored yesterday and later in the afternoon it became reality. Lindsey Graham's sister will take his spot in the Senate, huh?
1: Right. Essentially appointing a caretaker to run that seat for the rest of the term. So Darlene Graham Nordone will be filling in for the seat that she won't be running for. So this lets the campaign start to go crazy when it begins in a couple of weeks. Ultimately, perhaps most likely leading to that runoff election for the primary on August 25th. And considering it's South Carolina, whoever wins that Republican primary is likely to win the seat. And Scott, can I just add a quick note?
0: Yes.
1: I was stuck in that East Colonial flooding yesterday afternoon.
0: Oh, you were?
1: Holy cow.
0: Yeah.
1: Holy cow.
0: Yeah, it looked like an ocean over there.
1: It did. Yeah, it literally, I was in Wake. I was in parked there and some guy in a big truck comes along and my whole car starts rocking and rolling. Like on the okay, anyway. That's,
0: no, I hear you, man. It was bad over there yesterday.
1: Yeah. It was bad.
0: Yeah.
1: All right.
0: Sorry. Yeah. So this Republican list, what does it look like for folks who would like to replace Lindsey Graham on a permanent basis here, Rory?
1: Yeah, you know, I think you got to look at Congressman Norman, the Lieutenant Governor, Pamela Evett, who she's polarizing. Let's put it that way. Mm-hmm. She's a potential candidate, Lieutenant Governor. Some say, though, that, you know, her policies don't sit well with the rest of the residents of the state. I know Nancy Mace's name has been kicked around. You know, she ran for governor there, came in fifth in the primary, though. So that's not a good sign. You know, Congressman Timmons, Congressman Fry, even former Rep. Trey Gowdy has been kicked around. But I've heard from Scott Bessent, the Treasury Secretary, who has a home in South Carolina, to Stephen Colbert, who also is a South Carolina native.
0: I didn't know that Colbert was actually from South Carolina. Does he still live there?
1: He might have a home there, but that's where he grew up and has multiple siblings still in South Carolina.
0: Okay. All right. Well, like you said, that is a heavily Republican district there, heavily Republican state. So it is very likely that the GOP will win that one there. It just it just depends on who it is coming out of that race later this year.
1: I'm not putting money on Colbert in South Carolina.
0: No way. All right, Rory. Thank you, my man. Appreciate it. We'll talk to you tomorrow, same time. All right.
1: Talk to you then, Scott.
0: Rory O'Neill of NBC News Radio. Meanwhile, the state attorney general, James Uthmeyer, was here in Orlando on Monday. And if you know the state attorney general, you know he is very aggressive. He will go after anybody at any time. He's done it with Major League Baseball, with Facebook, with the NFL. And now Uthmeyer says he's launching a probe into commercial baking products containing potassium bromate with an eye on sales of products to Florida schools here in the state. Uthmeyer says his office will issue the first subpoenas to General Mills and its Pillsbury subsidiary, and the list will likely grow from there. Now, potassium bromate is a conditioner used to strengthen dough products and improve rise of baked products. It's also used for malting barley, and it produces fermented beverages and distilled spirits. It's basically in a lot of different products. And here was Uthmeyer out at UCF yesterday. Go.
7: This morning, we're here to announce that we have initiated an investigation into potassium bromate. Many of you at home are probably wondering, what is this? What is potassium bromate? Well, we're here to tell you. It is a chemical compound, and it is an ingredient that is used in a lot of flours and baked goods that are sold across the United States. It has also been linked to many forms of cancer. It is a possible carcinogen. It has been banned around most of the world. And unfortunately, here in the United States, it is likely still in the food that you at home eat, food that is sold at our schools, food that is being consumed by our children, and food that is likely very harmful to the human body. Here in Florida, we believe in business. We want to be a great state that's welcoming to business opportunity and jobs. But at the end of the day, we will never forget about public safety. We want public safety. We want food security. We want good health for our children. We've got moms here because at the end of the day, in Florida, we prioritize our children number one. We want to make sure that people are on notice if they're consuming something that's dangerous or harmful to the body. Number one, they need to be put on notice. But number two, we'd like to get this stuff out of our food. There's a reason why most of the world has prohibited use of potassium bromate in products and foods that are being sold.
0: State Attorney General James Uthmeyer is going after this stuff, and the U.S. Food and Drug Administration, it regulates potassium bromate as a food additive here in the U.S., but the product has been linked to cancer in animal testing, and consequently, it's banned in many parts of the world, as Uthmeyer said, although still permitted here in the U.S. under certain conditions. So we'll see how that turns out here in the state of Florida. It is 6:45 now at WDBO.
22: Back to what Rory was talking about, that flooding over there in downtown Orlando, yeah. Just there near the Old Fashioned Square Mall.
0: It was bad.
22: That intersection, McCulloch and Colonial, is notoriously terrible for mm-hmm. flooding. And I remember when I used to live over in that area, anytime you get any kind of rain, it's almost like it's a whole new sea yeah. is built over there. So
0: it did. It looked like a raging river at times.
22: It's yesterday. Unbelievable. Thankfully, I drive a truck. That's where that comes in handy. Good morning. I'm Greg Rhodes. Police have now released the name of the Orange County deputy whose firearm accidentally discharged, injuring his two children. Investigators saying that Austin Ritchie was off duty when he was cleaning his personal firearm on Friday. It accidentally fired off a single round, hitting one of his children. His other child was injured by the shrapnel. The child who was hit in the gunfire suffered non-life-threatening injuries. Ritchie had been with the Orange County Sheriff's Office since April of 2024. Florida now set to execute another person here on death row.
4: Convicted killer Dennis Sochor is expected to be executed today for the 1982 murder of Patty Gifford. Investigators say Gifford was sexually assaulted and strangled after leaving a New Year's Eve party, but her remains have never been found. Her family plans to attend the execution and says it still wants answers about where Sochor left her body. Hayden Wiggs, WDBO News.
22: A new study showing that soccer players may be at higher risk of levels of depression and anxiety midlife. The research just presented at the Alzheimer's Association International Conference in London looked at 142 former elite pro soccer players and their neurological symptoms compared to those without a history of multiple head impacts. About 31% of retired players who were found in the range for significant depression symptoms compared to just 9% who did not have a history of head impacts. About 42% of the soccer players had significant anxiety symptoms compared to 25% of non-players. And it is Cow Appreciation Day. It's back at Chick-fil-A. Here's Jeff Manasso.
9: After several years away, Chick-fil-A is inviting customers once again to bring in the whole herd to the nearest Chick-fil-A for the chain's beloved Cow Appreciation Day, where customers can stop by dressed like a cow and receive a free entree at participating restaurants in celebration of Chick-fil-A's 80th anniversary. The chain saying that Cow Appreciation Day is all about having fun. Digital ordering not valid for the special day. You have to show up dressed like a cow for the free eats. Jeff Manasso, Fox News.
0: Back to that story about head injuries and soccer players. I've got a new podcast up on the WDBO app this morning. Spare me the World Cup drama. Check it out right now. The Inez Says podcast in the WDBO app. Thank you, Greg. 6:48 now. What do you say we get that extended forecast for you? It is brought to you by the great folks at Metlock Lifetime Roofing.
8: Good morning, Scott. Boy, we had some big storms, lots of heavy rain and thunder on Monday. Today, scattered storms, but not as widespread. Our rain coverage around 40%, favoring those mid to late afternoon hours again, which is very common for us, as we know. Temperatures today around 94, but drier air rolling in. Future track not keeping much rain in our Wednesday forecast. We'll drop our percentage down to about 20% with a high 96, about the same on Thursday, although some scattered afternoon storms are going to start to roll back in, and we will see a higher chance for scattered storms all the way into early next week. From Channel 9 Eyewitness News, I'm certified chief meteorologist Tom Terry.
0: Tom, right now I'm looking at 74 degrees in Castleberry. It is 74 now at Orlando's severe weather station. Ed Torrance is in that WDBO Traffic Center. How are we doing over there, Ed?
16: Scott, we got traffic slow on I-4 eastbound from 192 to 535 after that cleared the downtown westbound up to speed from Sanford to the 408. 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AutoZone. From the WDBO Traffic Center, I'm Ed Torrance.
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25: 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And that's when you're looking at used vehicles, look for ones that have certain safety features on them. Number one, automatic emergency braking. A lot of used vehicles have it. Pretty much all new vehicles are going to have that. And certain brands, in models made in the last 5 years, have an entire suite of safety features, the blind spot warnings, the cross traffic warnings, all those things. They can reduce accidents by about 40%. So a vehicle that's older, that has no safety features, is especially not a good idea for a new teen driver.
0: Save more, spend less. You can hear our consumer warrior, Clark Howard, at 25 and 55 past each hour during Orlando's Morning News with Scott Inez. Hey, good morning. It is 6:57. Our top story this morning, third straight night, U.S. military striking Iranian targets. We'll have the latest with Greg coming up in 3 minutes at 7 o'clock. It's 6:57 now, WDBO. Good Tuesday morning.
27: I'm meteorologist Cassandra Crimi, tracking a cloudy start to the day. A couple of light showers possible to begin, with our increasing rain and storm chance through the afternoon. We'll continue to see a 40% chance for showers and storms today, with highs back into the upper 80s and low 90s. But over the next few afternoons, we're getting drier and we're getting hotter. Afternoon highs will hit the mid and upper 90s, and heat index values will start to climb again by the end of this week and into the upcoming weekend. We could see heat index values reach 104 to 108. From Channel 9 Eyewitness News and Meteorology, just Cassandra Crimi.
0: And right now I am looking at downtown Orlando, where I've got 75 degrees. It is now 74 at Orlando's severe weather station. He's in that WDBO traffic center watching your I-4 traffic cameras. What's going on, Ed Torrance?
16: Scott, you got traffic slowing on I-4 westbound approaching Lake Mary Boulevard, then seeing eastbound delays from 192 to 535. After that, you're going to be clear heading into downtown. 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From the WDBO Traffic Center, I'm Ed Torrance.
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21: This is WDBO, Orlando's news, weather, and traffic. 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
0: Watch out on the roadways this morning. Law enforcement agencies across the southeastern United States starting up Operation Southern Slowdown. I saw a couple of law enforcement vehicles on Maitland Boulevard heading in earlier this morning. It's a week-long campaign aimed at reducing speed-related crashes and fatalities on Florida's roads. The sister of the late Senator Lindsey Graham is appointed to fill her brother's seat. Darlene Graham Nordone is appointed to the position by South Carolina Governor Henry McMaster. It is our top story. The U.S. conducting a third consecutive nights of strikes against Iran.
22: And WDBO's continuing coverage of the conflict in Iran. President Trump spoke from the Oval Office following U.S. CENTCOM's announcement of the latest strikes.
7: They want to make a deal. They came back. We made a deal 2 days ago, and they want to make a deal. They've been negotiating for 47 years. But nobody's ever hit them militarily. We're hitting them very hard.
22: President Trump saying that the U.S. will be reimbursed for the costs of providing security through the strait.
7: Protecting a very rich portion of the world. We're spending money. And so what we've done is we are going to be reimbursed for protection.
22: CENTCOM saying in a post on X that these latest strikes were at the discretion of President Trump and will continue to degrade Iran's ability to attack innocent civilians and commercial shipping in the Strait of Hormuz. This comes after the president says that he is now reinstating that blockade of the strait. In a post on Truth Social, the president saying that the waterway is open and that they are only stopping Iran's ships and customers from entering or leaving. Coming up, massive data centers packed with computer servers remain controversial. We'll have the latest on Meta's latest project coming up next here on Orlando's Morning News.
27: I'm Channel 9 meteorologist Cassandra Crimi tracking building heat. When we'll have heat index values over 105 coming up.
16: And a crash on I-95 heading southbound at mile marker 226 still has the two right lanes blocked from the WDBO Traffic Center. I'm Ed Torrance.
0: 7:02 now. I'm Scott Inez, Orlando's Morning News here on WDBO.
22: Good morning, I'm Greg Rhodes. As the man accused of attacking a jogger in College Park and later a corrections officer will now go under a mental evaluation.
26: Tyler Fite originally accepted a plea deal after the College Park attack last year, but was put back in jail in December after he violated the terms of his probation. Yesterday, a judge granted the request to see if he's competent to move forward. Fite's case will be back in court later this month. I'm Alexa Lorenzo for WDBO 107.3 FM and AM 580.
22: The WDBO Business Update is brought to you by the Good Feet Store. Multiple state attorneys general are now reportedly preparing a lawsuit to attempt to block Paramount's planned merger with Warner Brothers Discovery. The New York Times reporting that California is leading the lawsuit and will be joined by New York, Washington State, and Connecticut, among others. Reuters previously reported that the states could sue as early as this week. The proposed $111 billion deal would be one of the largest media mergers in history. A reported draft of that lawsuit currently circulating argues that the merger would harm competition in the market. Massive data centers packed with computer servers remain controversial. ABC's Hannah Pataa reporting that Meta's latest project in the Bayou State could be the biggest of its kind.
8: The company says it struck a deal that will bring down local homeowners' electric bills, but some consumer advocates not satisfied. Critics also pointing to the lucrative state tax breaks given to Meta, but supporters say tax revenue from the project is already changing lives, helping to fund bonuses of up to $50,000 for local teachers.
22: And following the death of Senator Lindsey Graham, we're now learning will be his temporary replacement in the Senate. Here's Jay O'Brien on the Start Here podcast.
9: Governor Henry McMaster of South Carolina appointed Graham's sister, Darlene Graham Nordone, to finish out her brother's term, which ends in January. That, before we get into the politics, was emotional. Graham practically raised his sister. Both of their parents died when Graham was just barely in his 20s, and his sister, by the time both of their parents had passed away, was just 13 years old. So Graham served as her legal guardian.
0: 7:05 now, WDBO, thanks so much for joining us on this Tuesday morning. Remember that MOU signed with Iran? Well, forget about that. You can tear that piece of paper up. Karen Travers from the White House joins me coming up next.
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0: Iran is being Iran again. We'll talk with Karen Travers live from the White House coming up in a minute. Right now, what do you say we get that extended forecast for you? It is brought to you by Metlock Lifetime Roofing.
29: Got some active thunderstorms we had yesterday. We will see more scattered later this afternoon, but not as widespread. A high in the low to mid-90s. Our rain chance around 40% today, but only about a 10 to 20% rain coverage on Wednesday with a hot 96 degrees. 96 again on Thursday. And we'll keep an eye and see if the rain wants to return Thursday or is it going to wait until Friday. We're going to see a little bit of dry, dusty air come in and help lower the rain probabilities a little bit tomorrow and possibly again Thursday. But overall, for the weekend, more rounds of afternoon storms. From Channel 9 Eyewitness News, I'm Certified Chief Meteorologist Tom Terry.
0: I don't see any rain out there right now. The WDBO Interactive Weather Radar, and currently we are looking at 74 degrees in Maitland. It is 74 now at Orlando's Severe Weather Station. He's in that WDBO Traffic Center on a Tuesday morning. What's going on, Ed Torrance?
16: Scott, we got a crash on Vineland Road at L.B. McLeod Road. Also got traffic slowing on I-4 eastbound with a tap of the brakes at the 429. You got delays from 192 to 535. Tap of the brakes after the 408 as well. Westbound traffic slowing as you approach Lake Mary Boulevard. From the WDBO Traffic Center, I'm Ed Torrance.
0: Good Tuesday morning. It's 7:08 now. I'm Scott Inez. Orlando's morning news here on WDBO. Well, President Trump told ABC News last week that he thought the MOU with Iran was dead. Well, now it's pretty much confirmed. The MOU is toast. Let's

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2: Said that he thought it was. I mean, now when you look at the key points in that deal with Iran that he touted last month, they've all been reversed. There is no ceasefire at this point with Iran because the U.S. and Iran continue to trade strikes. The Navy blockade, according to the president, on Iranian ports will go back into effect later today. Iran says they have closed the strait. Reopening it was, of course, a big part of that memo of understanding. And the U.S. has revoked Iran's license to sell oil. So all these things were the key components that they were touting as a significant deal to let them get to the next stage of negotiations on Iran's nuclear program. So that is not clear then where it goes from here. But the president yesterday was asked, you know, do you think that there's no way of getting a deal? And he said, no, he wasn't going to say that. But certainly where things are right now does not bode well for getting to that next stage.
3: Yeah. Well, he also raised some eyebrows in the Oval Office yesterday, Karen. He announced this 20% American toll for us to escort ships through the Strait of Hormuz. Do we know any of the details about that plan as of yet?
2: He was pushed on who would give these payments. You know, this would be a plan, according to the president, to charge a 20% fee on cargo passing through the Strait of Hormuz. He said, we're spending money, and so we need to be reimbursed for protection. And who would pay that? He said the countries that were helping. Iran mocked this proposal and said that Iran has been the guardian of the strait and will remain so forever. Notably, you know, we found a soundbite from Marco Rubio, the Secretary of State, from just a couple weeks ago, who said, quote, no country is allowed to charge tolls or fees on an international waterway. That's existing international law.
3: All right, Karen, thank you for that report on a Tuesday morning. Appreciate it. That is ABC News White House correspondent Karen Travers joining us from D.C. this morning. Here's more of the president in the Oval Office yesterday. Go.
4: You have to get people that want to make something. We had a deal with them 2 days ago. And then they said, oh, we can't make that deal. We have to negotiate it further. And this is what they've done for 47 years. The difference is nobody negotiated like I do. And this should have been done by Bush and Obama and Biden and people before them, frankly. It's 47 years they've been ripping off everybody and really hurting and killing thousands of people. So they killed 52,000 protesters, but they killed many, many people with Soleimani, who I killed in the first term. Soleimani killed many people, many, many people, and not only killed, when you see a young former soldier walking around with no legs, no arms, a face that's been horribly, horribly hurt, that was done by Iran. That was done by Soleimani. He was a person that was very evil. He was an evil genius. He was looking to take out a lot of our military installations in Iraq and Iran. And I got him before he got us. So we have to do what we're doing. And the strait is open. It will be open. We've cut down their capability very substantially. But, they're going to fight for a while. Our military has done a fantastic job. And, you know, the bottom line, though, and I say it to everybody, and I say it as much as they want to listen, Iran will not have a nuclear weapon.
3: President Trump in the Oval Office yesterday. So the MOU with Iran is done. The ceasefire with Iran is done. The U.S. striking Iran for a third consecutive night last night. Meantime, President Trump is expected to give an address to the nation on Thursday night, 9 p.m. WDBO will have that speech for you live. And we are told by the White House that there will be two topics of discussion. Obviously, the war with Iran will be one of them. And we're hearing now from Reuters, among other news agencies, that elections are also reportedly going to be another point of discussion for the president on Thursday night. Reuters reporting that the president will speak about newly declassified intelligence on investigations into U.S. elections and what the White House claims are risks

0: related to voting machines. Of course, the president has repeatedly claimed that the 2020 election and other elections of the country have been rigged. So it'll be interesting to hear what the president has to say about elections on Thursday night, 9 p.m. as well. It's 7:14 now, WDBO, 107.3 FM at AM 580.
1: Good morning, I'm Greg Rhodes. As campaign season is beginning to heat up here in Florida, so are the vote-by-mail ballots as they begin to arrive in mailboxes.
2: Election officials are reminding folks their vote-by-mail lists are cleared every 2 years, so they may need to sign up again. The deadline to request a mail-in ballot for the August 18th primary is August 6th. You have until next Monday to register to vote or change your party affiliation. Laurel Lee, WDBO News.
1: A man accused of attempting to snatch a child from an Orlando hotel pool is now facing charges. 32-year-old Rodney Bowie has been charged with battery and false imprisonment of a child. Police say that last Friday, Bowie allegedly picked up an 8-year-old girl at the Fairfield Inn on Millennia Boulevard and attempted to walk away. Bowie put the girl down after he was confronted by the girl's family members and fled on foot. He was later arrested at a nearby car wash. We have the latest after a 2-year-old boy has died after being shot in Osceola County.
3: It happened on Sunday when Osceola County officers responded to the 2600 block of Scrapbook Street after receiving a call about a shooting involving two young children. The victim, a 2-year-old child from Georgia, was shot by a 4-year-old using a found gun in a vacation home. The child was taken to Arnold Palmer Hospital for treatment, but was later pronounced dead. Here is Sheriff Chris Blackman.
4: Gun was unsecured. I would think if it's in a holster, maybe make it harder for the child to manipulate as well. But it's literally laying out by itself. So it's easy to grab, and you pull the trigger, and you can't recall that. So once you pull that trigger, that projectile is going somewhere, and this one hit a 2-year-old and killed it.
3: Detectives are still investigating the shooting. Hayden Wiggs, WDBO News.
1: Kevin Warsh set to make his first appearance before Congress as the official Federal Reserve chairman to discuss the Fed's semi-annual monetary policy report.
5: Kevin Warsh will testify about the semi-annual monetary policy report today before the House Financial Services Committee. The report itself was submitted to Congress last week, and it promises to deliver on price stability. Warsh said this at a recent European Central Bank meeting in Portugal.
6: If there were people in household or the business sector and the financial markets who thought that this central bank was going to be comfortable with an inflation objective above 2%, well, I guess they'd be disappointed.
5: The report finds labor productivity growth is strong, GDP grew at a moderate pace, household consumption increased very modestly, and the housing market is stagnant. Jessica Rosenthal, Fox News.
1: And St. Louis Cardinals outfielder Jordan Walker is the 2026 Home Run Derby champion. Walker went deep 12 times, including each of his last 6 swings in the final round, take down Phillies designated hitter Kyle Schwarber. Walker says that he wanted to have a smooth approach.
7: Honestly, I still don't know, man. I mean, he's a great hitter. I saw him in the tunnel, and he was hitting a whole lot of home runs. So I just came in here trying to be easy and try to swing as easy as I can, and ended up going my way.
1: It becomes the first ever St. Louis Cardinal to win the event, the 24-year-old blasting 31 total homers on the night there in Philadelphia.
0: So I couldn't find the Home Run Derby last night. There was a reason for that. I'm looking on ESPN, Fox, it was on Netflix last night. What's that all about?
1: So Netflix signed a new 3-year contract with MLB to host the Home Run Derby.
0: That's just awful.
1: But to be fair, the ESPN broadcast had gotten so bad over the last years. I don't know if you continually watch the Home Run Derby. It's my favorite all-star event out of all the major sports.
0: So ESPN's been bad?
1: It's been bad.
0: Really?
1: It's been bad. They changed the format so much. They had like the timers and all these different things. They went back to a very traditional format last night. You got 20 swings or 15 swings depending on the round. And that was it. There was no timer. You got to enjoy the pace of it. Very good job by Netflix last night.
0: I'm sure I wasn't alone, though. I'm sure a lot of people were looking for it and couldn't find it last night. Thank you, Greg. 7:18. Now, what do you say we get that extended forecast for you? 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
8: Good morning, Scott. Boy, we had some big storms, lots of heavy rain and thunder on Monday. Today, scattered storms, but not as widespread. Our rain coverage around 40%, favoring those mid to late afternoon hours again. which is very common for us, as we know. Temperatures today around 94, but drier air rolling in. Future track not keeping much rain in our Wednesday forecast. We'll drop our percentage down to about 20% with a high 96, about the same on Thursday, although some scattered afternoon storms are going to start to roll back in, and we will see a higher chance for scattered storms all the way into early next week. From Channel 9 Eyewitness News, I'm Certified Chief Meteorologist Tom Terry.
0: Currently, I am looking at downtown Orlando, where it is 75 degrees, and I've got 74 at Orlando's Severe Weather Station. He's in the WDBO Traffic Center. How are we rolling on a Tuesday morning, Ed Torrance?
9: Scott, we got a crash on Landstar Boulevard and Pinnacle Cove Boulevard. Watch out for rescue crews on the scene there. Traffic slow on I-4 eastbound from 192 to 535. Tap of the brakes at the 408. Westbound traffic slow 46A to just after Lake Mary. 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From the WDBO Traffic Center, I'm Ed Torrance.
0: This morning, Clark Howard says, beware of Zelle Pay scams. Our consumer warrior coming up.
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24: 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And don't take it from me anymore. 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I need you to know that so often con artists want you to send money by Zelle, Cash App, or Venmo because it becomes virtually untraceable. 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
25: I'm Channel 9 meteorologist Cassandra Crimi, tracking increasing temperatures over the next few afternoons. We'll still be on the cloudier side today with a 40% chance for scattered showers and thunderstorms. But by tomorrow, much drier weather, a 20% chance for rain with a high of 96 degrees. And we're going to keep the mid to upper 90s in place for the remainder of the week. From Channel 9 Eyewitness News, I'm meteorologist Cassandra Crimi.
0: Currently, I am looking at downtown Orlando, 75. It is 74 degrees at Orlando's severe weather station. Ed Torrance is in that WDBO traffic center. What's happening, Ed?
9: Scott, we got traffic starting to slow in spots on the 408 westbound between Conway Road and I-4. From the WDBO traffic center, I'm Ed Torrance.
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0: The World Cup semifinals start up again this afternoon. France will take on Spain in Dallas. Game time is 3 p.m. SpaceX launching another Falcon 9 rocket from the Space Coast this morning. Shortly after 5 a.m., SpaceX sending more Starlink satellites into low Earth orbit. It is our top story this morning. The U.S. conducting a third consecutive night of strikes against Iran.
1: In WDBO's continuing coverage of the conflict in Iran, President Trump spoke from the Oval Office following U.S. CENTCOM's announcement of those latest strikes.
4: They want to make a deal. They came back. We made a deal 2 days ago, and they want to make a deal. They've been negotiating for 47 years, but nobody's ever hit them militarily. We're hitting them very hard.
1: The president is saying that the U.S. will be reimbursed for the cost of providing security through the strait.
4: Protecting a very rich portion of the world. We're spending money. And so what we've done is we are going to be reimbursed for protection.
1: CENTCOM saying in a post on X that these latest strikes were at the discretion of President Trump and will continue to degrade Iran's ability to attack innocent civilians, commercial shipping through the Strait of Hormuz. This comes after the president said that he's reinstating the blockade of the strait. In a post on Truth Social saying that the waterway is open. They're only stopping Iran's ships and customers from entering or leaving. Coming up, Orlando City leaders expressing their concerns when it comes to that property tax referendum. We'll have that update for you and more coming up next here on Orlando's Morning News.
25: I'm Channel 9 meteorologist Cassandra Crimi, tracking another cloudy day with scattered showers and storms in the outlook. What you can expect for your Tuesday coming up.
9: In traffic slowing on I-4 eastbound approaching the 4082 Colonial Drive from the WDBO Traffic Center, I'm Ed Torrance.
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1: Good morning, I'm Greg Rhodes. As another batch of Starlink satellites went up this morning at 510, you heard it here live on Orlando's Morning News.
5: 3, 2, 1, ignition, and liftoff. Go Starlink, go Falcon.
1: That Falcon 9 rocket brought 29 Starlink satellites into low Earth orbit, with that first stage booster returning to the autonomous drone ship in the Atlantic, a shortfall of gravitas. The next scheduled launch out of the Space Coast coming up on next Tuesday. Orlando City leaders now expressing their concerns when it comes to the property tax referendum that'll be on ballots this November.
6: They say the loss for Orlando could be up to $35 million in 2028 if voters pass Amendment 3 in November. City commissioners floated several ideas, including creating a new fund using surplus revenue to make up for the lost difference. I'm Alexa Lorenzo for WDBO 107.3 FM and AM 580.
1: A federal judge on Monday threw out a lawsuit that the Department of Justice brought against West Virginia to obtain the state's voter rolls.
7: With today's ruling, judges in 13 states have now rejected the Trump administration's demands that states turn over their voter rolls. U.S. District Judge Thomas Johnston, a Republican appointee, concluded that the Department of Justice did not demonstrate their need for West Virginia's records and were not lawfully entitled to the sensitive materials, which include the names, dates of birth, addresses, and partial Social Security numbers of voters. Ahead of the midterms, the Trump administration has sought to increase federal oversight on elections, and dozens of states, led by both Republicans and Democrats, have rebuffed the request for voter rolls. Peter Haralambos, ABC News.
1: And the U.S. is now sending out more in tariff refunds than it's bringing in. Nearly $50 billion was sent to businesses in June, the second full month of payouts after the Supreme Court struck down President Trump's sweeping blanket tariffs. The country brought in around $24 billion in tariff revenue over that same time period, according to the Treasury Department. The country issuing about $22 billion in refunds in May.
0: 7:34 now, WDBO, 107.3 FM and AM 580. Third straight night, the U.S. military striking Iranian targets. We'll take you live to the Middle East coming up next.
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0: Another night of strikes by the Americans there in Iran. We'll tell you about it with Jordana Miller in Jerusalem for us coming up in a minute. Right now, let's go ahead and get that extended forecast for you. It is brought to you by Metlock Lifetime Roofing. 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
10: Scott, some active thunderstorms we had yesterday. We will see more scattered later this afternoon, but not as widespread. A high in the low to mid-90s. Our rain chance around 40% today, but only about a 10 to 20% rain coverage on Wednesday with a hot 96 degrees. 96 again on Thursday. And we'll keep an eye and see if the rain wants to return Thursday or is it going to wait until Friday. We're going to see a little bit of dry, dusty air come in and help lower the rain probabilities a little bit tomorrow and possibly again Thursday. But overall, for the weekend, more rounds of afternoon storms. From Channel 9 Eyewitness News, I'm Certified Chief Meteorologist Tom Terry.
0: And currently, we are looking at downtown Orlando, where I've got 75 degrees. It is 74 at Orlando International Airport and 74 at Orlando's severe weather station. Ed Torrance is in that WDBO Traffic Center watching your eye for traffic cameras. How are we rolling out there on a Tuesday morning, Ed?
9: Scott, we got delays on I-4 westbound from 46A to after Lake Mary Boulevard. Starting to slow down in spots between Princeton and Colonial Drive. Eastbound, you got delays from 192 to 535, and then from Michigan Street to Amelia. From the WDBO Traffic Center, I'm Ed Torrance.
0: Good morning, T. It's 7:38. I'm Scott Inez. Orlando's Morning News here on WDBO, 107.3 FM at AM 580. Orlando's News and Talk as we go in depth on our top story this morning. President Trump ordering another wave of airstrikes against Iran last night. Those strikes marked the third straight night that the U.S. military has battered the regime targets. And CENTCOM saying shortly after 5 p.m. last night that at 4:45 p.m. Eastern Time, U.S. Central Command began launching the third consecutive night of strikes against Iran at the commander-in-chief's direction. The strikes will continue, imposing a heavy cost on Iranian forces and degrade their ability to attack innocent civilians and commercial shipping in the Strait of Hormuz. Let's take you live now to Jerusalem and ABC News correspondent Jordana Miller. And Jordana, it appears that we've kind of entered a new phase here with Iran. Israel has been warning the president not to trust Iran in negotiations, and now it looks like that's coming true. So what is the latest from the Mideast this morning, Jordana?
11: Well, Scott, it really feels like the sides are sliding back into war. And with this time, the focus clearly is over who's going to control the Strait of Hormuz. We saw the U.S. military carry out 5 hours of strikes overnight in Iran on Bushehr, on Bandar Abbas, near Keshem Island, Sirik Island. These are all the coastal port areas that Iran has right on the Strait of Hormuz. And the U.S. says they're trying, the U.S. military says they're trying to degrade Iran's ability to fire on cargo and tankers that are going, vessels that are going through the Strait of Hormuz. On the southern side, on the other side of the Strait of Hormuz that are hugging the Omani border, if you will. And so the U.S. military struck, they say, drone and missile launcher sites, radar capabilities, and other maritime sites that Iran has in that right along the coast. And then Iran responded overnight, hitting two oil tankers owned by super tankers owned by the United Arab Emirates. One Indian national was killed, more than about a dozen others injured. Huge fires set off on those two tankers. There was only, thank God, mild leaks of oil. That situation has now been contained, but Iran then said it struck U.S. military sites in Bahrain, in Jordan, continuing now for a third day to target U.S. military bases. Mm. Now, in just several hours, the U.S., the new naval blockade will take force, right? At 4 p.m. Eastern time, that naval blockade is set to start. And that is the most serious weapon that the president has used since fighting resumed. That will cost the Iranians $500 million a day. And not only the president, but many Iran experts agree that this is the most effective weapon the United States has against Iran. And how Iran will respond to that blockade, that's what we're all going to be watching for.
0: Mm-hmm. Yeah, well, it definitely is a new phase here. And to that end, Jordana, the president also announcing his plans to include charging a 20% toll on cargo ships in and out of the Strait of Hormuz. I know that raised some eyebrows in the Oval Office yesterday, and I know it got the attention of not only the Iranians, but also the International Maritime Organization as well.
11: Right. Well, I think it was really surprising to hear the president throw out that figure. First of all, because his administration has been quite consistent in saying that no country is allowed to charge a toll through the Strait of Hormuz. It goes against international law. And we just heard Marco Rubio, the Secretary of State, say that about 2 weeks ago. And the president has insisted that the Iranians will not be able to charge anything, that the Strait has to revert back, right, to being free and safe and open for all. And even in the MOU, which only lasted 60 days, in there, it was there. You know, it was written that the Iranians could not charge any tolls or fees. So, again, this is President Trump, and we have to, you know, we have to keep an open mind. Will he actually follow through and institute 20% on all, you know, cargo that goes through the Strait of Hormuz? That's a high number. Mm-hmm. It could drive shipping costs to double and really create some damage Or will he change that number or get off that notion altogether? We're going to have to wait and see, because, as you know, Scott, sometimes we've heard the president say things that he backs off of later.
0: Yeah. And everything is a negotiation with this president. Right. You don't know if this is a leverage point or not. We shall see. Right. Jordana, yeah, go ahead, Joanna. Go ahead.
11: No, I was going to say, you're right. You never know if it's his opening bid.
0: Right.
11: And he's really aiming for something around 5% right. or 10% or right. nothing.
0: Right. Right.
11: Hard to know.
0: Yeah, exactly. Jordana, thank you for that analysis and that report this morning. Really do appreciate it. That is ABC News, you bet. ABC News correspondent Jordana Miller live from Jerusalem for us. Now, the president will talk about Iran. He'll also talk about elections, we're told, coming up in a primetime speech. That is Thursday night, 9 p.m. We will take that live for you right here on WDBO. 7:45 now, WDBO.
1: Good morning, I'm Greg Rhodes. As Republican candidate James Fishback plans to speak in Orlando this afternoon, just a month before Florida's primaries and that gubernatorial election.
12: According to Fishback's campaign, the Republican will host a rally outside of the United States Courthouse in Orlando to call for a total ban on flock cameras in Florida. According to the Sun Sentinel, the cameras are AI-powered automated license plate readers used by local police departments across Florida to investigate and prevent crimes. Fishback states that the cameras are, quote, an invasion of our privacy and violation of our constitutional rights. Fishback's campaign says the rally will begin at 4 p.m. Isaac Abdel-Messiah, WDBO News.
1: Fishback currently sits third in polling, according to a recent survey from the Tyson Group published on Monday, with 8% of respondents, trailing Jay Collins at 9% and Byron Donalds at 48%. Florida set to execute another person on death row.
13: Convicted killer Dennis Sochor is expected to be executed today for the 1982 murder of Patty Gifford. Investigators say Gifford was sexually assaulted and strangled after leaving a New Year's Eve party, but her remains have never been found. Her family plans to attend the execution and says it still wants answers about where Sochor left her body. Hayden Wiggs, WDBO News.
1: A friend of 18-year-old Nolan Wells spoke with ABC News about the teen's 4th of July disappearance and death near an isolated barrier island off of Mississippi. Trayston Shepard was out with Wells on the holiday and one of the last people to possibly have seen him alive. Aaron Katursky reporting.
14: Trayston Shepard says he and his friends are now getting threats. Shepard says he took a boat back from Horn Island in the late afternoon, but Wells stayed behind with a girl he had met. Wells did not have his phone, but his friend tells us that's not unusual while swimming.
15: When Nolan got in the water, he put his phone on the dash, also with probably other 15 phones.
14: His parents say Nolan Wells went nowhere without his phone, but on July 4th, he left it behind in the boat.
23: Now, the WDBO Sports Update.
1: And UFC star Conor McGregor now set to go under the knife again after suffering a knee injury during his return bout on Saturday. The 37-year-old went down during the first round and really within the first minute of his fight against Max Holloway at UFC 329 in Las Vegas. In a social media post, McGregor vowing to fight again to fulfill his contract with the promotion, and Scott, it couldn't have happened to a better guy.
0: Conor McGregor went down like a soccer player the other night.
1: It sure did seem like it.
0: Yeah, thank you very much, Greg. 7:48 now on this Tuesday morning. We're glad you're here. What do you say we get that extended forecast for you? It's brought to you by Metlock Lifetime Roofing. Channel 9 Eyewitness News Chief Meteorologist Tom Terry.
10: Good morning, Scott. Boy, we had some big storms, lots of heavy rain and thunder on Monday. Today, scattered storms, but not as widespread. Our rain coverage around 40%, favoring those mid to late afternoon hours again, which is very common for us, as we know. Temperatures today around 94, but drier air rolling in. Future track not keeping much rain in our Wednesday forecast. We'll drop our percentage down to about 20% with a high 96, about the same on Thursday, although some scattered afternoon storms are going to start to roll back in, and we will see a higher chance for scattered storms all the way into early next week. From Channel 9 Eyewitness News, I'm certified chief meteorologist Tom Terry.
0: And right now I'm looking at 75 degrees at Orlando's severe weather station. He's in that WDBO traffic center. How are we doing on a Tuesday morning at Torrance?
9: Scott, we got delays on I-4 eastbound from 429 to World Drive, 192 to 535, and then from Orange Blossom Trail to Colonial Drive. Westbound delays 46A to after Lake Mary, slowing again from Princeton to Colonial Drive. 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
1: 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We need Republican Wilton Simpson for Commissioner of Agriculture. 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He got it done. Conservative Wilton Simpson created the Florida Wildlife Corridor Program and conserved 18 million acres of Florida land, including thousands of acres of working farmland. 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A proven conservative farmer endorsed by Ron DeSantis. 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
5: If you're in the market for a vehicle, odds are about 80% of us are going to look at 5 years, have an entire suite of safety features, the blind spot warnings, the cross traffic warnings, all those things. They can reduce accidents by about 40%. So a vehicle that's older, that has no safety feature idea, for a new teen drive.
3: Or Spendler, Clark Howard, morning third, striking Iranian targets. We'll have much more in our minutes.
6: Meteorologist Cassandra Kramer, 10% chance for showers into the up, and we're getting afternoon highs. We'll hit the mid and upper 90s, and heat index values will start to climb again by the end of this week and into the upcoming weekend. We could see heat index values reach 104 to 108. From Channel 9 Eyewitness News and meteorologist Cassandra Krimi.
3: And right now we are looking at downtown Orlando, where it is 76 degrees and I've got 75 at Orlando's severe weather station. He's in that WDBO traffic. Jenna, what's going on a Tuesday morning at Torrance?
7: It's got traffic slowing on the 408 westbound in spots between 436 and I-4. Eastbound, though, is just slowing from the ramp from the turnpike southbound to the 408 eastbound. From the WDBO Traffic Center, I'm Ed Torrance.
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3: Watch out on the roadways this morning. Those cops are watching you. Law enforcement agencies across the southeast starting up Operation Southern Slowdown. It's a week-long campaign aimed at reducing speed-related crashes and fatalities on Florida's roads. The sister of the late Senator Lindsey Graham is appointed to fill her brother's seat. Darlene Graham Nordone is appointed to the position by South Carolina Governor Henry McMaster. We'll go in depth on that story coming up here in about 7 minutes. It is our top story on WDBO. The U.S. conducting a third consecutive night of strikes against Iran.
4: In WDBO's continuing coverage of the conflict in Iran, President Trump spoke from the Oval Office following U.S. CENTCOM's announcement of the latest strikes.
5: They want to make a deal. They came back. We made a deal 2 days ago, and they want to make a deal. They've been negotiating for 47 years, but nobody's ever hit them militarily. We're hitting them very hard.
4: The president saying that the U.S. will be reimbursed for the cost of providing security for the strait.
5: Protecting a very rich portion of the world. We're spending money. And so what we've done is we are going to be reimbursed for protection.
4: CENTCOM saying in a post on X that these latest strikes were at the direction of President Trump and will continue to degrade Iran's ability to attack innocent civilians and commercial shipping through the Strait of Hormuz. This comes after the president says that he's reinstating the blockade of the strait in a post on Truth Social saying that the waterway is open and they're only stopping Iran's ships and customers from entering or leaving. Coming up, campaign season is heating up here in Florida as vote-by-mail ballots begin to arrive. We'll have that update for you and more coming up next here on Orlando's Morning News.
6: I'm Channel 9 meteorologist Cassandra Crimi tracking building heat. When we'll have heat index values over 105 coming up.
7: And traffic slowing on I-4 westbound, 46A to just after Lake Mary from the WDBO Traffic Center. I'm Ed Torrance.
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4: Good morning, I'm Greg Rhodes, and we have the latest after a two-year-old boy has died after being shot in Osceola County.
8: It happened on Sunday when Osceola County officers responded to the 2600 block of Scrapbook Street after receiving a call about a shooting involving two young children. The victim, a two-year-old child from Georgia, was shot by a four-year-old using a found gun in a vacation home. The child was taken to Arnold Palmer Hospital for treatment, but was later pronounced dead. Here is Sheriff Chris Blackman.
9: Gun was unsecured. I would think if it's in a holster, maybe make it harder for the child to manipulate as well. But it's literally laying out by itself. So it's easy to grab, and you pull the trigger, and you can't recall that. So once you pull that trigger, that projectile is going somewhere, and this one hit a two-year-old and killed it.
8: Detectives are still investigating the shooting. Hayden Wiggs, WDBO News.
4: The pair were reportedly left unattended in a vehicle when the four-year-old found the unsecured gun owned by the mother of that two-year-old. The WDBO Business Update is brought to you by the Good Feet Store. Multiple states' attorney generals are reportedly preparing a lawsuit to attempt to block Paramount's planned merger with the Warner Brothers Discovery Group. The New York Times reports that California is leading that lawsuit and will be joined by New York, Washington State, and Connecticut, among others. Reuters previously reporting that the states could sue as early as this week. That proposed $111 billion deal would be one of the largest media mergers in history. A reported draft of that lawsuit currently circulating argues that the merger would harm competition in the market. Campaign season now heating up in Florida as vote-by-mail ballots begin arriving in mailboxes.
10: Election officials are reminding folks their vote-by-mail lists are cleared every 2 years, so they may need to sign up again. The deadline to request a mail-in ballot for the August 18th primary is August 6th. You have until next Monday to register to vote or change your party affiliation. Laurel Lee, WDBO News.
4: And following the death of Senator Lindsey Graham, we're now learning will be his temporary replacement. ABC's Jay O'Brien on the Start Here podcast.
11: Governor Henry McMaster of South Carolina appointed Graham's sister, Darlene Graham Nordone, to finish out her brother's term, which ends in January. That, before we get into the politics, was emotional. Graham practically raised his sister. Both of their parents died when Graham was just barely in his 20s, and his sister, by the time both of their parents had passed away, was just 13 years old. So Graham served as her legal guardian.
12: Yeah, now that Darlene Graham Nordone has been appointed to her brother's seat, now what? We'll go in depth on that story when we come back.
13: Traffic is a mess this afternoon because of a crash I-4 eastbound before Central.
14: Stuck on the highway and wishing you could have avoided the headache?
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15: 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We now have all lanes back open.
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12: Lindsay was always there for me. Now I will be there for him. That's what the sister of the late Lindsey Graham had to say yesterday. In-depth on that story coming up. 8:07 now. What do you say we get that extended forecast? It is brought to you by Metlock Lifetime Roofing.
19: Scott, some active thunderstorms we had yesterday. We will see more scattered later this afternoon, but not as widespread. A high in the low to mid-90s. Our rain chance around 40% today, but only about a 10 to 20% rain coverage on Wednesday with a hot 96 degrees. 96 again on Thursday. And we'll keep an eye and see if the rain wants to return Thursday or is it going to wait until Friday. We're going to see a little bit of dry, dusty air come in and help lower the rain probabilities a little bit tomorrow and possibly again Thursday. But overall for the weekend, more rounds of afternoon storms. From Channel 9 Eyewitness News, I'm Certified Chief Meteorologist Tom Terry.
12: Right, Tom, and right now I've got 75 degrees at Orlando International Airport. It is 75 at Orlando's Severe Weather Station. He's in that WDBO Traffic Center. How are we doing, Ed Torrance?
7: Scott, we're looking at delays on I-4 eastbound, approaching the 429 to World Drive. Slow again, Osceola Parkway to 535. From Michigan Street to Colonial Drive, and then I-4 westbound, you got traffic slowing approaching Lake Mary Boulevard. After that, you're going to be clear heading into downtown. 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From the WDBO Traffic Center, I'm Ed Torrance.
12: Good Tuesday morning. It's 8:09 now. I'm Scott Inez, Orlando's Morning News here on WDBO. Well, the sister of the late Senator Lindsey Graham is appointed to fill her brother's seat. Now what? Let's go in depth now. ABC News reporter Peter Haralambos joins me on a Tuesday morning. And Peter, Darlene Graham Nordone says she's got this. She will take her brother's seat. in the next several months. Tell us all about it, Peter.
20: Yeah, that's exactly right. Nardone saying, quote, Lindsay has always been there for me and I will be there.

0: described raising her the, quote, highlight of his life, and she's frequently been by his side during his political appearances. In fact, when he ran for president in 2015, he joked that if he did become president, given the fact that he was this lifelong bachelor, Graham Nardone would be part of a, quote, rotating cast of White House hosts filling in for a traditional first lady. At this point, she's now set to be sworn in this afternoon around 2 p.m. and will serve out the job until at least January.
1: So she serves out the job until January. What kinds of duties will Darlene Graham Nardone be expected to carry out for her brother here?
0: Yeah, so she'll do the traditional duties of senator here, casting those votes. It doesn't appear she's going to be taking on the same kind of leadership positions that Lindsey Graham had. But she, again, will be this vital vote in the Senate for President Trump, especially as he has some pretty contentious battles coming up. Most notably, I think of the fact that, you know, the acting attorney general, Todd Blanche, is set to have his confirmation hearings this week. Lindsey Graham, of course, on the Judiciary Committee, you know, is someone who has had a vital role in these kind of confirmation votes, and someone who is expected to play a vital role in getting Todd Blanche through. At this point, we'll have to see how she does in terms of that transition, whether or not she'll just be a reliable vote for Republicans, or if she can kind of fill in for that role that her older brother had in terms of being a vital voice that could sway other Republicans. That we'll only see over time. Otherwise, she said that she's eager to fill in the role, and we've seen and heard from other Republicans and Democrats in the state who all seem eager for her to fill in for this job.
1: Does Darlene have any experience in government? I know she's been by her brother's side a time or two in his career, but does she have any other experience in government here, Peter?
0: Yeah, it's a great question. She does not have any experience when it comes to elected office. That being said, she does have a background with public service. For about 30 years, she served in various state roles, most recently as the commissioner of the South Carolina Commission for the Blind. She's also worked with the South Carolina Departments of Employment and Workforce, the Department of Vocational Rehabilitation. She's been doing that in various capacities for about three decades, in addition to being a parent and now a grandmother. Someone who, you know, in addition to politically being by his side, has done her part in terms of those different public service roles. Then, that being said, the lack of elected experience, the lack of serving in a deliberative body like the Senate, you know, that is an exception when you compare her role to that of Lindsey Graham. He was someone who had kind of a wealth of knowledge in the Senate, a store of trust and respect with other members of the Senate. That's something that's just not replaceable.
1: Thank you, Peter, for that report this morning. Appreciate it. That is ABC News reporter Peter Haralambos joining us on this story this morning. Meanwhile, here is reaction from Darlene Graham Nardone to the appointment yesterday. Here, go.
2: First, I would like to thank everyone who has called and reached out over the past couple of days. I can't tell you how much it's meant to me and our family. I know Lindsey was loved and respected by many, and I greatly appreciate the memories and even the funny stories that have been shared. These shared experiences, along with our faith, have gotten us through these past two very difficult days. Next, I want to thank the governor for selecting me to serve the remainder of Lindsey's term. It is such an honor. Lindsey has always been there for me, and now I will be there for him. My brother was the most amazing person, outstanding leader, and just a genuinely good man. He was kind and considerate and loved by his family dearly. As I think everyone would agree, Lindsey worked harder than anyone. He worked nonstop to make our state, country, and world better. He loved his family and loved serving this state and our country. He dedicated his life to our country. It is such a privilege to get to finish some of his important work, and I promise to work hard over the next several months to support the president and carry forward the efforts of my brother on behalf of the citizens of South Carolina and the United States. I know Lindsey thought the world of his staff and colleagues, and with their support, I feel confident. I think this is what Lindsey would have wanted, and I plan to honor him in this way.

0: Now to Lindsay, I miss you more than I can even put into words, but I'm going to do this. I got it. Thank you.
1: Darlene Graham Nordone appointed to her late brother's Senate seat. 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
2: Good morning, I'm Greg Rhodes. As a Central Florida lacrosse coach is now among those arrested in an undercover child sex crimes operation in Volusia County.
3: Police say 38-year-old Robert James Reese, the head coach of Volusia Lacrosse, was among seven arrested during Operation Torpedo, which targeted those using the internet to meet and exploit children. Reese allegedly traveled to a gas station in Deltona on Saturday to meet a child he communicated with online. That child turned out to be an undercover officer. According to court records, only one of the seven men arrested remained in jail as of Monday evening. The others, including Reese, have been released. Isaac Abdelmessiah, WDBO News.
2: Sanford is once again considering a fire assessment fee as a Florida property tax reform measure heads to the voters in November. City officials saying that if that measure passes in November, Sanford will have an 18% decrease in revenue over the next 2 years. The city considered a fire assessment fee back in 2008 and in 2025, both times rejected. The man accused of attacking a jogger in College Park and later a corrections officer will now undergo a mental health evaluation.
4: Tyler Fite originally accepted a plea deal after the College Park attack last year, but was put back in jail in December after he violated the terms of his probation. Yesterday, a judge granted the request to see if he's competent to move forward. Fite's case will be back in court later this month. I'm Alexa Lorenzo for WDBO 107.3 FM and AM 580.
2: Tensions running high as a man was allegedly shot by an ICE agent in Maine on Monday, just a week after a deadly shooting in Houston. Maureen Rafferty with more.
5: Anti-ICE demonstrators were met by a small group of pro-ICE counter-protesters. Things got pretty heated before local police stepped in to settle the situation down. The anti-ICE group demanding answers. Maine Senator Angus King saying DHS Secretary Mark Wayne Mullen told him the person killed was not the target of the ICE operation. ICE did not directly confirm that, but a spokesperson did tell Fox agents were attempting a vehicle stop of a suspected illegal alien when the vehicle attempted to flee the scene, and fearing for public safety, an officer discharged his weapon. The driver of the vehicle was struck. He passed away from his injuries.
6: Now, the WDBO Sports Update.
2: And a pair of powerhouse nations set to kick off the semifinal round of the World Cup later today. Kylian Mbappe and France will battle Lamine Yamal's Spain squad in Arlington. The side squared off in the Euros just 2 years ago. It's where the Spanish edged the French 2-1 in the semis. Elsewhere, Lionel Messi and Argentina resumed their World Cup title defense against Jude Bellingham's scrappy English boys from Atlanta on Wednesday. This is the first time since FIFA began its ranking system that the top four teams made the semifinal round in a World Cup tournament.
1: All right, who do you like, Spain or France today at 3 p.m.?
2: Oh, man, that's going to be such a good game. I like France. They're the ones I've been in on for the entire tournament. I like France, but Spain is really, really tough.
1: Yeah, all right. Oh, since you took France, I'll take Spain. There you go. All right, thanks, Greg. 818 now, WDBO. What do you say we get that extended forecast for you on this Tuesday morning? It's brought to you by Metlock Lifetime Roofing.
7: Good morning, Scott. Boy, we had some big storms, lots of heavy rain and thunder on Monday. Today, scattered storms, but not as widespread. Our rain coverage around 40%, favoring those mid to late afternoon hours again, which is very common for us, as we know. Temperatures today around 94, but drier air rolling in. Future track not keeping much rain in our Wednesday forecast. We'll drop our percentage down to about 20% with a high 96, about the same on Thursday, although some scattered afternoon storms are going to start to roll back in, and we will see a higher chance for scattered storms all the way into early next week. From Channel 9 Eyewitness News, I'm certified chief meteorologist Tom Terry.
1: Thank you, Tom, and currently we are looking at downtown Orlando, where it is 76, and I've got 75 degrees at Orlando's severe weather station. He's in that WTBO traffic center. How are we rolling on a Tuesday morning at Torrance?
8: Scott, I feel I have to be the tiebreaker, so I'm going to go with the Blues.
1: You're going to go with the Blues?
8: I'm going with the Blues.
1: So that means France.
8: France.
1: Okay. France looks good, man. Yeah,
8: they do. They really do.
1: They could win it all.
8: I think they got a good shot. Yeah. I think France and Argentina is a very good possibility.
1: Yeah. And England always seems to blow it, don't they?
8: Yes,
1: they always seem to be the bridesmaid, even though they actually invented the modern game.
8: Yeah. And that's why you hear them keep saying, let's bring it home.
1: Yeah. Yeah. But they haven't won since 66.
8: Yeah. You know? But I think they're just maybe going home.
1: Yeah, I think they are too.
8: There's a big difference there. Yeah. Scott, we got traffic slowing on I-4 eastbound from 532 to World Drive. Slow again, Osceola Parkway to 535. Tapping the brakes at OBT. Then you got delays from Cayley to Colonial Drive. Westbound seeing delays from 46A to just after Lake Mary Boulevard. Also got traffic slowing a bit as you're approaching the St. Johns River Bridge. From the WDBO Traffic Center, I'm Ed Torrance.
1: Buck Howard says, beware of Zelle scams. 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
20: 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Conversation with the great Eric Erickson coming up here in 10 minutes. Our top story, third straight night, U.S. military striking Iranian targets. That's coming up with Greg here at 8:30 in just a couple of minutes. 8:28 now, WDBO. 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
23: I'm Channel 9 meteorologist Cassandra Crimi, tracking increasing temperatures over the next few afternoons. We'll still be on the cloudier side today with a 40% chance for scattered showers and thunderstorms. But by tomorrow, much drier weather, a 20% chance for rain with a high of 96 degrees. And we're going to keep the mid to upper 90s in place for the remainder of the week. From Channel 9 Eyewitness News, I'm meteorologist Cassandra Crimi.
20: And right now I am looking at 76 degrees at Orlando's severe weather station. He's in that WDBO traffic center. What's going on, Ed Torrance?
24: Scott, we got delays on I-4 westbound from 46A to after Lake Mary Boulevard. 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From the WDBO Traffic Center, I'm Ed Torrance.
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21: 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Orlando's news, weather, and traffic starts right now with the three big things you need to know. 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
0: SpaceX launching another Falcon 9 rocket from the Space Coast this morning shortly after 5 a.m. SpaceX sending more Starlink satellites into low Earth orbit. Lots of cops on the road this morning watching you. Law enforcement agencies across the Southeast starting up Operation Southern Slowdown. It's a week-long campaign aimed at reducing speed-related crashes and fatalities on Florida's roads. It is our top story. The U.S. concluding a third consecutive night of strikes against Iran.
1: In WDBO's continuing coverage of the conflict in Iran, President Trump spoke from the Oval Office following U.S. CENTCOM's announcement of those latest strikes.
2: They want to make a deal. They came back. We made a deal 2 days ago, and they want to make a deal. They've been negotiating for 47 years, but nobody's ever hit them militarily. We're hitting them very hard.
1: The president saying that the United States will be reimbursed for the cost of providing security in the strait.
2: Protecting a very rich portion of the world. We're spending money. And so what we've done is we are going to be reimbursed for protection.
1: CENTCOM saying in a post on X that these latest strikes were at the discretion of President Trump, will continue to degrade Iran's ability to attack innocent civilians and commercial shipping in the Strait of Hormuz. This comes after the president says that he's reinstating the blockade of the strait. In a post on Truth Social saying that the waterway is open and they're only stopping Iran's ships and customers from entering or leaving. Coming up, Florida looking to remove a controversial food additive from school meals. We'll have that update for you and more coming up next here on Orlando's Morning News.
23: I'm Channel 9 meteorologist Cassandra Crimi, tracking another cloudy day with scattered showers and storms in the outlook. What you can expect for your Tuesday coming up.
24: And seeing delays on I-4 eastbound from Osceola Parkway to 535 from the WDBO Traffic Center. I'm Ed Torrance.
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1: Good morning, I'm Greg Rhodes. As another batch of Starlink satellites went up this morning at 5:10 a.m., and you heard it right here on Orlando's Morning News.
25: 3, 2, 1, ignition, and liftoff. Go Starlink, go Falcon.
1: That Falcon 9 rocket brought up another 29 Starlink satellites into low Earth orbit, with that first stage booster returning to the autonomous drone ship in the Atlantic, a shortfall of gravitas. That next scheduled launch out of the Space Coast coming up next Tuesday. Orlando City leaders now expressing their concerns when it comes to the property tax referendum that will be on ballots this November.
3: They say the loss for Orlando could be up to $35 million in 2028 if voters pass Amendment 3 in November. City commissioners floated several ideas, including creating a new fund using surplus revenue to make up for the lost difference. I'm Alexa Lorenzo for WDBO 107.3 FM and AM 580.
1: Florida now removing a controversial food additive from school meals.
27: That'll happen this coming school year. Attorney General James Uthmeyer says he also wants potassium bromate banned from all foods sold in the state. The additive helps extend shelf life in products like bread, but studies have linked it to cancer and other health concerns. Laurel Lee, WDBO News.
1: And a federal judge on Monday threw out a lawsuit that the Department of Justice brought against West Virginia to obtain the state's voter rolls. Here's Peter Harlambous with more.
4: With today's ruling, judges in 13 states have now rejected the Trump administration's demands that states turn over their voter rolls. U.S. District Judge Thomas Johnston, a Republican appointee, concluded that the Department of Justice did not demonstrate their need for West Virginia's records and were not lawfully entitled to the sensitive materials, which include the names, dates of birth, addresses, and partial social security numbers of voters. Ahead of the midterms, the Trump administration has sought to increase federal oversight on elections, and dozens of states, led by both Republicans and Democrats, have rebuffed the request for voter rolls. Peter Haralambos, ABC News.
20: 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Eric Erickson set to join me live, coming up here in just about a minute and a half.
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20: We're back at it with Iran. We'll talk about it with Eric Erickson coming up right now. What do you say we get that extended forecast for you on this Tuesday morning? It is brought to you by Metlock Lifetime Roofing.
12: Got some active thunderstorms we had yesterday. We will see more scattered later this afternoon, but not as widespread. A high in the low to mid-90s. A rain chance around 40% today, but only about a 10 to 20% rain coverage on Wednesday with a hot 96 degrees. 96 again on Thursday. And we'll keep an eye and see if the rain wants to return Thursday or is it going to wait until Friday. We're going to see a little bit of dry, dusty air come in and help lower the rain probabilities a little bit tomorrow and possibly again Thursday. But overall, for the weekend, more rounds of afternoon storms. From Channel 9 Eyewitness News, I'm Certified Chief Meteorologist Tom Terry.
20: And right now, I am looking at the WDBO Interactive Weather Radar. I don't see any rain out there. And currently, we are looking at 77 degrees in Maitland. It is 76 now at Orlando's Severe Weather Station. He's in that WDBO Traffic Center watching your I-4 traffic cameras. What's going on a Tuesday morning, Ed Torrance?
24: And Scott, we're seeing those delays on I-4 eastbound approaching 532 to World Drive. Slow again, Osceola Parkway to 535 from just after Michigan Street to Amelia. Tap of the brakes at Lee Road as well. And then I-4 westbound seeing delays from 46A to after Lake Mary Boulevard. Tap of the brakes at Ivanhoe near downtown. From the WDBO Traffic Center, I'm Ed Torrance.
20: Hey, good morning to you. It is 8:38. I'm Scott Inez, Orlando's Morning News here on WDBO 107.3 FM at AM 580, Orlando's News and Talk. You get to listen to this guy today and every weekday, noon to 3, here on WDBO, Eric Erickson of Eric Erickson Show fame. All right, so let's start with this. It certainly looks like that MOU with Iran has been torn up. We're back to war with these guys. Five-hour mission last night in Iran by the U.S. military. Eric, this was not what the president wanted. He tried to talk with the Iranians. I think he's finding out, though, that there's no talking to the Iranians, is there, Eric?
28: Yeah, there is no talking to the Iranians. The vice president, who said it was cool after 47 years they wanted to stop killing Americans, looks a little foolish these days. The Iranians wanted to kill the president, which is one reason we're back at war. The plot uncovered to blow up Air Force One as it took off from Turkey, which was a real plot. Confirmed by U.S. intelligence, and this after they had plotted to kill Ivanka Trump. Mm-hmm. So, this appears to be limited operations to take Iran's control of the Strait of Hormuz away. Does not appear to be a regime change operation. However, we've also allowed the Saudis now to engage in Yemen against the Houthi in order to in order to take out their control of the entrance to the Red Sea.
0: That's interesting. You wonder if it expands from there. I mean, where does this go? Is this our new normal to where we just kind of knock the Iranians down a peg or two whenever they think they have an upper hand here? I mean, where are we going with this?
28: Yeah, you know, I think that we're going to have some overarching strategy here that we don't necessarily have right now, because Iran has been able to rearm through China and Russia. Now, we've eliminated the railway lines that come into Iran from Turkmenistan, which have direct connections into China where they've been rearming. Mm-hmm. But we still are going to have to control their ports. And we've been using drones now in the last 24 hours to blow up port facilities in Iran so ships can't dock.
0: Well, the late Senator Lindsey Graham, his sister, Darlene Graham Nordone, will be sworn in today in South Carolina as its new senator, interim senator, if you will. What do you make of the move to appoint Darlene to her brother's seat here, Eric?
28: I would say that this is appropriate. We have 40 times in the last 100 years, wives or children of deceased politicians have filled out the remainder of their term. A lot of people say this is anti-democratic. It 40 times in the last 100 years this has happened. Mm-hmm. It makes sense. It was probably the right call. It also allows there to be a primary without anyone having to step out of their House seat right now, because that would only give the Republicans a 1-2 seat majority in the House. If the Republicans in South Carolina who want to run for the Senate were to drop out, to be moved to the Senate, that would give a very slim majority to the Republicans.
0: Who eventually wins that Senate seat? It's very likely going to be a Republican in South Carolina. So we've heard some of the names. We've heard Nancy Mace. We've heard Scott Bessent, Treasury Secretary. We've heard Ralph Norman. What do you think? Who eventually wins
28: so
0: that seat?
28: So Russell Fry, he's the youngest member of the South Carolina congressional delegation. He won a seat up in the Greenville area, the upstate of South Carolina. Very popular with the Republicans, with Donald Trump as well, in South Carolina with the conservative base. And he's also less than 40 years old, which all the others are over 70.
0: Mm-hmm. Interesting. So the president is going to make a primetime speech to the nation coming up Thursday night, 9 p.m. By the way, you'll hear it live right here on WDBO. But I'm reading reports that Iran and elections, namely voting machine vulnerabilities, will be the focus of this speech. What do you make of that, Eric?
28: You know, so one of the rumors is that the president intends to relitigate 2020 again based on this. Not helpful to the GOP. I suspect there's some urging inside the White House for him to not dwell on 2020. There are some concerns about 2026, but if he plays it badly, that's actually going to incite the Democrats. Say, look, he's trying to steal the election. You got to turn out and vote. And Democrats are already mobilized. Focusing on Iran is probably the best strategy for the president, but this is the president. Yeah. Can't really tell him.
0: No, you're not going to tell him much. He's going to do what he wants to do. Is that a losing proposition, though? I mean, look, let's tell it like it is. The president has his suspicions. There are a lot of folks out there who have suspicions about 2020 especially. But is that a losing proposition for the president to keep bringing up elections here?
28: Yeah, I think it actually is. His base is already fired up on it. It's independent voters who were put off by the 2020 talk, and he's got to get those people to vote for him. If you keep bringing it up, it's going to be an issue.
0: Yeah, all right. Eric, thank you, my man. Appreciate it as always, and we'll be listening today, okay?
28: Thank you.
0: You bet. That is the great Eric Erickson. Eric Erickson Show coming up today and every weekday, noon to 3, right here on WDBO. By the way, again, the president will give a national address on Thursday night, 9 p.m., about what is termed as newly declassified intelligence on investigations into U.S. elections and what the White House says are voting machine vulnerabilities. This is according to a report in Reuters. The president could use that speech again to press the claim that he lost that 2020 election to Joe Biden due to massive fraud. So we shall see. He'll also talk about Iran as well, according to this report. Again, Thursday night, 9 p.m. We'll have it for you live. It's 8:44 now. at WDBO.
1: Good morning, I'm Greg Rhodes. And speaking of elections, Republican gubernatorial candidate James Fishback plans to speak in Orlando this afternoon, just a month before Florida's primaries.
13: According to Fishback's campaign, the Republican will host a rally outside of the United States Courthouse in Orlando to call for a total ban on flock cameras in Florida. According to the Sun Sentinel, the cameras are AI-powered automated license plate readers used by local police departments across Florida to investigate and prevent crimes. Fishback states that the cameras are, quote, an invasion of our privacy and violation of our constitutional rights. Fishback's campaign says the rally will begin at 4 p.m. Isaac Abdel Messiah, WDBO News.
1: Fishback currently sits third in polling, according to a survey from the Tyson Group published on Monday, with 8% of respondents trailing Jay Collins at 9% and Byron Donalds at 48%. Police have released the name of the Orange County deputy whose firearm accidentally discharged, injuring his two children. Investigators say that Austin Ritchie was off duty when he was cleaning his personal firearm on Friday. It accidentally fired off a single round, hitting one of his children. His other child was injured by the shrapnel. The child who was hit in the gunfire suffered non-life-threatening injuries. Ritchie has been with the Orange County Sheriff's Office since April of 2024. Florida now set to execute another person on death row this year.
14: Convicted killer Dennis Sochor is expected to be executed today for the 1982 murder of Patty Gifford. Investigators say Gifford was sexually assaulted and strangled after leaving a New Year's Eve party, but her remains have never been found. Her family plans to attend the execution and says it still wants answers about where Sochor left her body. Hayden Wiggs, WDBO News.
1: A new study shows that soccer players may be at risk of higher levels of depression and anxiety midlife. The research, just presented at the Alzheimer's Association International Conference in London, looked at 142 former elite pro soccer players and their neurological symptoms compared to those without a history of multiple head impacts. About 31% of retired players were found in the range for significant depression symptoms, compared to just 9% who did not have that history of head impact. About 42% of the soccer players had significant anxiety symptoms, compared to 25% of non-players. A friend of 18-year-old Nolan Wells spoke to ABC News about the teen's 4th of July disappearance and death near an isolated barrier island off of Mississippi. Trayston Shepard was out with Wells on the holiday, one of the last people to possibly see him alive. Aaron Katursky with more.
15: Trayston Shepard says he and his friends are now getting threats. Shepard says he took a boat back from Horn Island in the late afternoon, but Wells stayed behind with a girl he had met. Wells did not have his phone, but his friend tells us that's not unusual while swimming.
16: When Nolan got in the water, he put his phone on the dash, also with probably other 15 phones.
15: His parents say Nolan Wells went nowhere without his phone, but on July 4th, he left it behind in the boat.
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1: St. Louis Cardinal outfielder Jordan Walker is the 2026 Home Run Derby champion. Walker went deep 12 times, including each of his last six swings. That final round to take down Phillies designated hitter Kyle Schwarber. Walker says that all he wanted was to have a smooth swing.
17: Honestly, I still don't know, man. I mean, he's a great hitter. I saw him in the tunnel, and he was hitting a whole lot of home runs, so I just came in here trying to be easy and try to swing as easy as I can, and I'll be going my way.
1: He's the first St. Louis Cardinal to ever win the event, the 24-year-old blasting 31 total home runs on the night in Philadelphia. Later tonight, the 2026 MLB All-Star Game will be held, and there will be a part of a celebration of America's 250.
0: All right, thank you for the update, Greg. 8:48 now on this Tuesday morning. What do you say we get that extended forecast? It is brought to you by Metlock Lifetime Roofing. Good morning, Tom Terry.
12: Good morning, Scott. Boy, we had some big storms, lots of heavy rain and thunder on Monday. Today, scattered storms, but not as widespread. Our rain coverage around 40%, favoring those mid to late afternoon hours again, which is very common for us, as we know. Temperatures today around 94, but drier air rolling in. Future track not keeping much rain in our Wednesday forecast. We'll drop our percentage down to about 20% with a high 96, about the same on Thursday, although some scattered afternoon storms are going to start to roll back in, and we will see a higher chance for scattered storms all the way into early next week. From Channel 9 Eyewitness News, I'm certified chief meteorologist Tom Terry.
0: Right now we're at 76 degrees at Orlando's severe weather station. Ed Torrance is in that WDBO traffic center. How are we doing out there, Ed?
24: It's got delays on I-4 westbound from 46A. Continue to just after Lake Mary Boulevard. Slow again from Princeton to Colonial Drive. Eastbound, you got delays from 532 to World Drive, Osceola Parkway to 535, and then from Kaylee to Amelia. 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They make sleep easy. From the WDBO Traffic Center, I'm Ed Torrance.

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14: If you're in the market for a vehicle, odds are about 80% of us are going to look at used vehicles, not new ones. But I want to talk to you about something that could prevent injuries, potentially save your life, and lower your auto insurance. And that's when you're looking at used vehicles, look for ones that have certain safety features on them. Number one, automatic emergency braking. A lot of used vehicles have it. Pretty much all new vehicles are going to have that. And certain brands in models made in the last 5 years have an entire suite of safety features. The blind spot warnings, the cross traffic warnings, all those things. They can reduce accidents by about 40%. So a vehicle that's older, that has no safety features, is especially not a good idea for a new teen driver.
0: 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Greg has all your news coming up here in a couple of minutes at 9, followed by Brian Kilmeade with the Brian Kilmeade Show, 9 to noon today here on WDBO. It's 8:58 at WDBO. Good Tuesday morning.
15: I'm meteorologist Cassandra Crimi, tracking a cloudy start to the day. A couple of light showers possible to begin with our increasing rain and storm chance through the afternoon. We'll continue to see a 40% chance for showers and storms today with highs back into the upper 80s and low 90s. But over the next few afternoons, we're getting drier and we're getting hotter. Afternoon highs will hit the mid and upper 90s and heat index values will start to climb again by the end of this week and into the upcoming weekend. We could see heat index values reach 104 to 108. From Channel 9 Eyewitness News and meteorologist Cassandra Crimi.
0: Right now, we are looking at 77 degrees at Orlando's Severe Weather Station. He's Ed Torrance. He's in that WDBO Traffic Center. What's happening, Ed?
16: Scott, we got traffic slowing on the 408 westbound from the Conway Toll Plaza to I-4 eastbound. Up to speed from the WDBO Traffic Center. I'm Ed Torrance.
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1: 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Orlando's news, weather, and traffic starts now.
21: Good morning. It's now 9:01 here at WDBO. I'm Greg Rhodes with our top stories. President Trump now says that the U.S. will reinstate a blockade of Iran ports and serve as the, quote, guardian of the Hormuz Strait in WDBO's continuing coverage of the conflict. Kate Fisher reporting that Trump says that the United States will be reimbursed for the cost of providing security, the rate of 20% on all cargo shipped.
22: This is really controversial, saying that it's now the U.S. that will charge a toll, having had senior members of his cabinet saying that when the Iranians suggested that, it was simply not acceptable in terms of, you know, international norms.
21: Meanwhile, the U.S. has carried out a third consecutive night of strikes against Iran. U.S. CENTCOM saying that the strikes were at the discretion of President Trump, will continue to degrade Iran's ability to attack innocent civilians and commercial shipping in the Strait of Hormuz.
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15: I'm Channel 9 meteorologist Cassandra Crimi, tracking building heat. When we'll have heat index values over 105 coming up.
21: Get up to 80 degrees, and we're mostly cloudy here at WDBO, Orlando's severe weather station, as we continue our team coverage. Lieutenant Governor Jay Collins sent to host a campaign event here in Seminole County.
23: Republican gubernatorial candidate Jay Collins is heading to Seminole County on Tuesday as part of his Florida Backroads tour. The tour is part of a multi-day itinerary that takes his candidacy for governor off the interstate and onto the, quote, back roads, according to his campaign. Collins looks to speak about data centers, flock cameras, affordability, and teen takeovers. The rally will take place at the Seminole Town Center in Sanford at 1:30 this afternoon. Collins pulled second in a recent Florida politics poll that examined the Republican gubernatorial race for Florida governor. He sits behind Congressman Byron Donalds by more than 30 points, but leads investor James Fishback by 1%. Isaac Abdelmessiah, WDBO News.
21: And the former head of the Uvalde School District Police Department now faces trial early next year on charges that he endangered the lives of students and staff at Robb Elementary School by not responding quickly enough to a 2022 mass shooting. ABC's Jim Ryan says that the prosecution and defense can agree on at least one thing.
24: Attorneys for ex-Uvalde Schools Police Chief Pete Arredondo want 19 Border Patrol agents who were with him at Robb Elementary on May 24, 2022 to be compelled to testify at his trial. The district attorney also has sued to force the agents to appear. Her office says that testimony is crucial to both the prosecution and the defense.
21: It's now 9:03 here at WDBO.
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15: I'm Channel 9 meteorologist Cassandra Crimi, tracking extra clouds again today. This will help keep our temperatures limited, upper 80s and low 90s, a high of 93 degrees in Orlando, but a 40% chance for scattered showers and isolated storms by this afternoon. Overnight, we'll be on the drier side with a low of 76. From Channel 9 Eyewitness News, I'm meteorologist Cassandra Crimi.
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16: Still got delays on I-4 eastbound from 532 to World Drive. Then more delays from Osceola Parkway to 535. Downtown 408 to Amelia westbound. Traffic slow approaching Lake Mary Boulevard and approaching Colonial Drive. 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From the WDBO Traffic Center, I'm Ed Torrance.
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5: What it is, do not adjust your sets or your volume. It is Tyrus filling in for the great Brian Kilmeade on the Brian Kilmeade Show. And I'm going to start. It's a little awkward this morning. I came in to fill in for him, and he left this. Apparently, he's too cheap to buy 8x10s, and he has artist renditionings laying around his office to remind me that it is his show. So, not necessary, Brian. I think your name on every corner of this office and the height of this desk lets everyone know this is your show. But good morning, everyone. Excited to be here. I'm going to start out a little bit somber. I want to talk about, take a moment to reflect on the great Lindsey Graham. I had the opportunity to meet him a couple of times, and he was one of the nicest, coolest dudes in the room. He knew my name, which was shocking to me, because a lot of times when you meet career big-time politicians, they don't necessarily know who you are. They need someone to run over and introduce you, and he knew who I was exactly and was like, "Hey, Tyrus, how you doing?" And I was really impressed by that. But I want to play real quick some thoughts. Senator Dick Durbin had some really, I think, summed it up best.
6: I would like to take a moment to recognize his lifetime of public service, both in the state of South Carolina and our nation. I served with Lindsey Graham in the Senate for more than two decades, and during that time, I counted him as a trusted friend. I will tell you, Mr. President, that my friends and supporters back in Illinois many times would just shake their head and say, "Durbin, what are you doing with Lindsey? You shouldn't be working with him." They didn't know how the Senate works, and they certainly didn't know him. He was proud to be a fierce Republican partisan, but he never lost sight of the need to work across the aisle to make a difference in the lives of Americans.
5: You know, because he put the job, he put the country over tent. He was a patriot, and I think in the strongest definition of that word. And I think what, and I hate to say this, but in the time that we are living in right now, we don't have much trust or faith in our politicians, especially in the House or Senate. Especially when it comes to one particular thing. Net worth. And we see a lot of House members and Senate members who are millionaires, 100 millionaires, own 3 and 4 mansions, summer homes, fly private jets, etc. His net worth at the time of his passing was what it should be for a person who has been serving in public service his entire life. And I just can't that is all the evidence you need in terms of who he was as a person and what it meant to him to be a Republican, to be a senator, and more importantly, to be an American. And that, to me, we lost one of the good ones. And that to me is a little scary. Or I'm hoping it will inspire Americans across the country to look at the character of the person that represents their state, not what animal you vote for, whether it's a donkey or an elephant, or whether they, how many followers they have on social media or auditions or mainstream media promoting them as something they're not. Listen to the words that they say. And most importantly, after what they say, the actions that

0: didn't always have the greatest relationship with the president. He ran against him. They feuded. They had issues. They had arguments. But when it came time for policy, when it came time to doing the right things for America, there was no issues there. And he would work across the aisle, and it wasn't just for the sake of saying. Actually, he never really talked about it. He talked about his plans and his policies. And I think that's what was so rare, and it shouldn't be. But we're going to miss him, not just for the person he was, but for the work he did, because he was one of the few guys that didn't fall in to the trap of picking one side and becoming against everything the other side is doing. And we understand now, and it is my opinion, the reason why they do that so often is because it's more profitable. You make a lot of money from lobbyists and special interests and NGOs and all that stuff to just disrupt, to be anti-Trump. And if a Democrat's in, you're anti-Democrat. That doesn't help the American people. That doesn't help our country. And we've seen the results of that. We saw during the pandemic. We saw during the Biden administration. We're seeing it with when President Trump, both of his terms when he was in, where they just, the answer is no, no matter what, because they don't like him. And so it saddens me that we lose such a great man so early. You know, the other side of it is, and take it from somebody who had to lose a bunch of weight because I wanted to be around for my kids. You have to, no matter how busy you are, no matter how much you are fighting, working, paying bills, chasing the American dream, you have to take care of yourself. You have to go to doctors. You have to stay on top of things, especially when you're getting older. Men, I know, particularly, because I only speak for one, because that's what I am, and I'm not, you know, not transitioning anytime soon. So when it comes to your health, we kind of have this invincibility complex where we think, oh, we're fine, we're fine. And I was like that for a long time. And I beat my body up in sports and bodyguard, wrestling, powerlifting, all that stuff, football. And I kind of had this thing where I'm fine, if I don't see anything, I'm fine, I don't need to go to doctors. A lot of people feel that way. You go to a doctor, you get sick. But when it comes to when you need to stay on top of seeing a physician, learn as much as you can about your diet. If you have any heart issues, they're not going to go away. You need to make sure you take care of yourself. And I think, unfortunately, we have to learn all of that. And another thing, since I'm riffing here about Mr. Graham, he did some amazing things. He was a really outstanding person. And it's sad that I did a lot of the stuff that I didn't even know about. You know, it was particularly about how he adopted his sister. That is absolutely stand up. And they had a very close relationship. And I want to play a quick flashback, number 6, where he's talking about this. Is, and to just give you some context, this woman was running for president in 2015 about giving his sister a role should he win.
1: If she took a role on, she would be a great representative of our country. I can't think of a better person to represent our country in an event than my sister.
0: So he was, on top of everything else, he was a family man. And when you lose both your parents, you can become a bitter person. You really learn about who you are when the chips are down. And he was just, I'm just so impressed that we didn't really know a lot of these things, because he wasn't a braggadocious man. He was a direct man. He took on problems. He didn't care whether you and the guy that he was working with, they would play golf together or they would be friends. He cared about getting things done for the American people. And I didn't always agree with everything that he was about. And there was times that, you know, I would hear some of his things and I'd be like, I don't like that. I don't agree. But that's the whole point. I think we all should have discourse. We all, like, if you believe in absolute everything, if you agree with everything President Trump says, and you agree with, that you're really not, it's like the person who's friends with everybody, which means you're friends with no one. You have to have your belief system, and you can't, you're not going to see eye to eye on everything. And that's the point, is when you don't see eye to eye on things, that's when you have debate. That's when the best ideas come about. Just every time someone says something, like, yes, I'm in. Yes, I'm in. Yes, and you're that yes man thing, but it ends up hurting everyone in the long run, and nobody wins, because eventually you're going to be backing bad ideas and mistakes. And

0: nobody is going to look at you with any credibility. If you cannot stand your ground on the things you believe in, and I believe the term is that you find the hill you're going to die on. And that's important, too. Again, it goes to the other side, which we see literally President Trump will come out and be like, I have a cure for cancer. And half of the Senate, a little less than half, because we can't let them have more than half right now, would literally be like, what? You didn't cure the cold? Like, they would just find something to be negative about. And Lindsey Graham was not those things. And I'm going to run one more. Number seven, this is Governor Henry McMaster's talking about his sister and possibly filling Lindsey Graham's Senate seat.
1: Lindsey took care of his little sister in years long departed. It's my honor to ask his little sister, Darlene Graham, to finish his work for him now.
2: I want to thank the governor for selecting me to serve the remainder of Lindsey's term. It is such an honor. Lindsey has always been there for me, and now I will be there for him.
0: I don't know. I get goosebumps when I hear this, when I hear her voice. We were talking that reminds her, what were you saying that reminds her you of, was it Demi Moore from Landmore?
2: Demi Moore and Landmore,
0: they have the same voice. And I was like, I only watched a couple episodes of that, but yeah, I'm with you on that. But I think we definitely know his work will continue. And his sister and him had a really amazing relationship. And I just think, Governor, well done. And I think we're in good shape. South Carolina is in good shape. And I hope in his passing, it would be a wake-up call for those who are serving the American people to be better, do better, put the country first, and put your wallet back in your back pocket where it's supposed to be. Again, wherever you are, sir, I wish you well. And you can rest now.
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5: Florida Republican gubernatorial candidate James Fishback is scheduled to hold a press conference later today in front of the U.S. courthouse in downtown Orlando. A press release says that he will argue against surveillance cameras that have been introduced around the state. That event's scheduled to start at 4 p.m. More is now being learned about the shooting death of a 2-year-old in Osceola County. The sheriff's office announcing that the gun accidentally used by a 4-year-old relative was that of the mother's. And Lindsey Graham's sister takes his South Carolina Senate seat until the end of his term following his death over the weekend. South Carolina Governor Henry McMaster announcing on Monday that Darlene Graham Nordone will serve in that role until the term ends in January.
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1: What it is, Tyrus in filling in for Brian Kilmeade today. And honestly, man, I know that it's funny because being in this little guy's office, I feel trapped. I literally feel like a buffalo in a china shop. Like, I just, even his little keyboard and stuff, I can't fit my knees under it. I got to sit back. Like, even his headphones are a little tight. But last night on the Gutfeld show, I was hosting, and we talked about the bison incident. And I was looking over some of the comments, and it was everything from ranging like, how could you possibly make a joke about this? And then, you know, there was a lot of funny stuff. And they were like, apparently there was some rumor that he had a Miami Dolphins shirt on, and go Bills, you know, and there was one that said like Bison 1, Grandpa 0. But, and there was one in particular, this person was like, he was within the required 24 feet, you know, and I'm like, whom do you think explained that to the bison? Like, hey, relax, bro. He's 25 feet out. Like, they just, Mother Nature doesn't follow the rules that we have in line. You know, like, we just assume you should always respect Mother Nature. And like I said, I like being in the outdoors. I have a lot of pets. Like I said, early in college, I wanted to be a zoologist, and I just wasn't that hip on the dissection labs. It got pretty, you know, got pretty rough in there. And when it was like time to cut up puppies and stuff, I tapped out. And I get it, because it's the science of things. But as far as Mother Nature, I enjoyed a lot. And a little known Tyrus fact is that during my time at the University of Kearney at Nebraska, I spent some time on a bison ranch, and they raised bison for their meat, which is freaking delicious. Bison steaks and ground beef, bison burger is the best burger ever. Like, it's just absolutely phenomenal. And one of the things that was going on during that time was everyone was trying to breed bison with cows to make beefaloes, which was going to revolutionize the meat industry. A couple of things didn't quite go to plan. One, the beefalo were sterile, so you couldn't like breed them, and you had always had to do it from a bison and cow situation. And there was some deformities. We'll just say that it's not a good match, and so it didn't really work out. So a lot of farmers who ran out and bought all these bison to make beefalo were now stuck with bison. And where I was visiting and working out for a little bit of the summer, they had a large herd of bison. I think it was almost like 60 animals. And there was some rules, and there was some things that you needed to know at all times. And the one thing about a bison is that they don't keep secrets. Their tail is basically what you need to watch. And a lot of people see, because of dog owners, you see a wagging tail on a dog, you think it's a happy thing. Well, we also know now that that also can mean nervous, and you can get bit by a wagging tail. A bison, if you go back and you look at that video, when he's rolling around, he's wagging his tail excessively, letting you know that he is extremely agitated. When they wag their little tail, that means you need to go away. Go away now. Then when that tail goes straight up, it is get in whatever religion you have, now is the time. And that's with the charge. But you should always keep your distance. And they're as big and powerful as they are, they spook easy. And one of the scariest moments of my life, and a real test to my best friend, Vashon, we were out there, and they had at the bison ranch, they had steers, they had bison, they had horses. And they had this thing where after they would slaughter the bison for the meat and stuff, one of the things that they sold, the skulls, the horns, the pelts, all of that stuff was used. And they would dry the skulls out on a fence. And the fence was like a walkway. And on one side of it was steers, who can be little bastards themselves. Like, a steer is not, they can be dangerous as well. Don't sleep on cows. Cows can be dangerous. I know, like, cow tipping, good luck. First of all, can't do it. But anyways, it can be dangerous. You have steers on one side, you have bison on the other side. And you have to walk down this alley, and they have the feed troughs. And you walk down this alley, and you get to the fence, and that's where the skulls are. And one of the things they have workers do to show that they've got it is they walk down, you have to walk down between the alley and pull a tooth out of the skull of the buffalo, and then they make a necklace out of it. And I wanted to do this. And my friend wanted to do this. And so we started walking quietly, gingerly, down the thing. Not because if the thing is this, a steer will buck around and hit the bar. A bison herd will go into a stampede, it'll look like a tornado, and they can jump. And we get halfway down there and almost there, and a damn farm cat jumped up, and the bison spooked. I ran and left my friend. And he was just stuck there. He froze. I got to the thing. I did get the tooth, albeit, but me and him weren't white for a long time. So when it comes to bison, respect the distance, pay attention to the signs, and leave them alone. This is Tyrus and the Brian Kilmeade Show.
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2: Hey there, and thanks for listening to WDBO. I'm Greg Rhodes with our top stories. We're now learning more about the deadly shooting of a two-year-old boy in Osceola County.
3: It happened on Sunday when Osceola County officers responded to the 2600 block of Scrapbook Street after receiving a call about a shooting involving two young children. The victim, a two-year-old child from Georgia, was shot by a four-year-old using a found gun in a vacation home. The child was taken to Arnold Palmer Hospital for treatment, but was later pronounced dead. Here is Sheriff Chris Blackman.
4: Gun was unsecured. I would think if it's in a holster, maybe make it harder for the child to manipulate as well. But it's literally laying out by itself. So it's easy to grab. And you pull the trigger and you can't recall that. So once you pull that trigger, that projectile is going somewhere. And this one hit a two-year-old and killed it.
3: Detectives are still investigating the shooting. Hayden Wiggs, WDBO News.
2: The pair were reportedly left unattended in a vehicle when the four-year-old found the unsecured gun owned by the mother of that two-year-old.
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6: 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When we'll have heat index values over 105 coming up.
2: 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A man accused of attempting to snatch a child from an Orlando hotel pool is now facing charges. 32-year-old Rodney Bowie has been charged with battery and false imprisonment of a child. Police say that last Friday, Bowie allegedly picked up an 8-year-old girl at the Fairfield Inn on Millennia Boulevard and attempted to walk away. Bowie put the girl down after he was confronted by the girl's family members and then fled on foot. He was later arrested at a nearby car wash. And the man accused of attacking a jogger in College Park and later a corrections officer will now go under a mental evaluation.
7: Tyler Fite originally accepted a plea deal after the College Park attack last year, but was put back in jail in December after he violated the terms of his probation. Yesterday, a judge granted the request to see if he's competent to move forward. Fite's case will be back in court later this month. I'm Alexa Lorenzo for WDBO 107.3 FM and AM 580.
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6: I'm Channel 9 meteorologist Cassandra Crimi, tracking extra clouds again today. This will help keep our temperatures limited, upper 80s and low 90s, a high of 93 degrees in Orlando, but a 40% chance for scattered showers and isolated storms by this afternoon. Overnight, we'll be on the drier side with a low of 76. From Channel 9 Eyewitness News, I'm meteorologist Cassandra Crimi.
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2: Got traffic slow on I-4 westbound a bit at Lake Mary Boulevard. Then you got delays approaching Maitland Boulevard to just before Lee Road. After that, clear to downtown. I-4 eastbound seeing delays 532 to World Drive, Osceola Parkway to 535. After that, clear to the 408. This traffic report is brought to you by Staples. 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Staples, that was easy. From the WDBO Traffic Center, I'm Ed Torrance.
0: 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A radio show like no other. It's Brian Kilmeade.
13: So we're doing another very major attack tonight. They want to make a deal. They came back. We made a deal 2 days ago, and they want to make a deal. They've been negotiating for 47 years. But nobody's ever hit them militarily. We're hitting them very hard.
1: Yeah, they are definitely, I believe the term is F around and find out what happens when you break your word with the United States. And the president is doing what needs to be done. And joining me now to discuss this, one of my favorite people, and he's been gracious enough to come on last few times I've had the opportunity to host the Brian Kilmeade Show, but Lieutenant Colonel Alan West, American Constitutional Rights Union Executive Director. Man, what a title. Former congressman in Florida's 22nd Congressional District in the House from 2011 to 2013, and just a great all-around man. Mr. West, thank you so much for joining me today.
14: Hey, Tyrus, it was a pleasure to be with you, and thank you for those kind words, my friend.
1: Oh, yeah. So, you know, I can't think of anyone better to discuss all things Iran with right now. And at the top, President Trump makes a strong distinction between the 47 years of baseless negotiations, because apparently the only thing that they understand is forceful negotiations.
14: Yeah. In the Middle East, two things is most respected is strength and might. And when you're dealing with a totalitarian, theocratic, maniacal regime whose whole reason for existence is this return of the hidden imam, the Mahdi, and the fact that you have to have a catastrophic event for that return and then their global domination, you cannot sit down, as it says in the book of Isaiah, come let us reason together. That's not going to happen. So the only thing that you can do is put them in a position where that regime ends up collapsing. You have to separate it out, and there can never be normal relations with people that are deeply rooted in that theocracy that they have. So I think right now the president realizes that you cannot talk with these people. The whole thing about a business transaction, having a deal with them, is nonsensical, truthfully. And so you have to go after their centers of gravity, which is them being able to have have oil and gas revenues. You also have seen the Department of Treasury now going after the personal finances of the Supreme Leader, and I think that you'll see more of the personal finances of those in leadership be taken after. And yes, the United States of America needs to have control of the Strait of Hormuz and not the number one sponsor of Islamic terrorism in the world having control of that strait.
1: Because you hit on the thing, you cannot negotiate with a group that does not see any value in your existence.
14: No. And, or in their existence.
1: Yes. And that's the one thing is, like, what type of leader would see his country being blown to hell and would play with his civilians' lives the way they do? They absolutely put no value in their people. They don't care if they starve. They don't care. They will, if they speak out against them, they execute them. So really, I think the only way this thing eventually is going to work is when there is no more Ayatollahs. I think that's the only way the Iranian people will ever get a whiff of freedom.
14: No, you're absolutely right. And when you look at the Iranian people, they're Persian, first and foremost.
1: Yes.
14: And it's a very young population, and they want to have those liberties and freedoms. Just look at what recently happened with the Iranian girls' women's soccer team there in Australia,
1: yep.
14: Who many of them sought to, you know, seek asylum. They didn't want to go back. And how shameful it is that all of these feminists and women, Megan Rapinoe, and where were their voices then to stand up and speak out for those women? Or any of these feminists, you know, speaking out for the women who suffer such horrific, you know, conditions there in Iran. You hear nothing from them. So, yes, the Ayatollahs, mullahs, clerics, imams, all of these people cannot be in a leadership position. And I think that when you see that radical theocracy that they have there, you cannot have a normal country as long as those people are in some semblance of control.
1: I mean, and you make that is amazing that this is the one situation that you would think women across the world,
14: yeah,
1: would be outraged, and the blowback would be almost as devastating as a physical military attack. But there's no, it's basically deaf. You hear nothing, but yet you will hear all the complaints in the world about America. You know, whereas, you know, it's just absolutely, you know, they'll sit there and argue about wanting boys playing in women's sports all day, but they won't stand up for women who will have their, in a lot of cases, heads cut off for if they show their face or speak out or try to educate themselves or drive a car. Like, it's just absolutely insane.
14: Yeah, hung in public or beaten in public because their hijab or their dress is not properly worn, things of this nature. Or look at some of the things that have happened in Afghanistan. You know, I just saw last night the clip of someone posting out there this LGBTQ, you know, cruise ship that is being denied entry. All of a sudden, it's Donald Trump's fault. It's not the fault that these people are, these are Muslim countries, and they have no regard for gay, lesbian lifestyles. As a matter of fact, that's something punishable by death.
1: Yeah, throw you off a building. Stone.
14: Yeah, so again, why aren't we standing up and saying in this 250 year of our independence that, you know, there are people that disregard some of the basic human rights, liberties, and freedoms that we embrace here in the United States of America. So I think that we have to do a better job of really demonizing the Iranian regime and who they are and what they have done to their people and get that clear. And I think, again, you know, Donald Trump has to finally understand you cannot make a deal with the devil. You can only do one single thing, and that is to destroy him and to defeat him. They are weakened. There's no doubt about it, but they are still a very arrogant, belligerent, obtuse regime, and therefore you have to defeat them.
1: Right. And the president, you know, he made some comments on plans to charge for the blockade passage. And I'm gonna play that for you so you can hear it and get your thoughts on that.
15: We've had 10 deals with these people, and so we're just going to hit them very hard, and we're going to keep the strait, and we'll probably run it. We'll become the guardian of the strait. We guarded the strait for 50 years more, and we never got paid for it. They made all the money, and the United States was just, you know, not, they wouldn't, it's amazing. It's we guarded it for nothing. And now we're going to guard it, and we're going to get paid for guarding it, a lot of money. But we just want to be reimbursed for doing all of this, for putting our people in danger. But we're really not putting people, we're really saving people.
1: You know, and I think I can't see where the contention comes from that. I can't see the blowback. I mean, that it sounds like it makes sense to me. And it has nothing to do with being a Republican or a Democrat. This is how you deal with monsters.
14: No, you're absolutely right. And again, you're looking at our nation has really worked toward energy independence. So much of the oil and gas resources that are coming, this is flowing for the rest of the world to include our number one geopolitical foe, which is China. So if, you know, we're the ones that are opening up that strait, then we should have some benefit. These are our young men and women who are standing on the ramparts to keep those, that strait open. So there should be some benefit for them, as well as the resources that we have, the munitions that we are using, the energy resources that we're using for our ships and for our helicopters and for our airplanes. So yes, there should be some compensation to the United States of America for that. And again, when you look at all of these resources that we have frozen from the Iranians, let's use that for the victims of the terrorism here in America from the Iranians, going back to 1983, the 241 Marines, sailors, and soldiers who were killed in the Beirut barracks bombing, or those who have lost their limbs or lost their lives because of the explosive force penetrator IEDs that they brought to the battlefield in Iraq and Afghanistan. So we should definitely, that's part of an America First policy, if you want to look at it that way.
1: You know, and I also think sometimes we are in terms of dealing with enemies like this, we almost are handicapped in the sense that we fight and we abide by rules, and they don't, you know. No. And I think they know that, you know, and they almost, I think it was Machiavelli who said the biggest problem with dealing with your enemy is that you don't fight under the same rules. You know.
14: No, you're absolutely right. And I will tell you that has been one of the problems we have had ever since we started fighting against Islamic terrorism and jihadism, because they don't have any rules whatsoever. And we try to, you know, have the rules of the land of law of land warfare, things of this nature. So I think right now what we're doing is we're prosecuting a combat operation that is going after their military assets. They are going after any civilian target that they wish and that they desire, which is their nature. And even when you look at the Israelis in Gaza, I mean, who goes out and you know, sends telephone messages or text messages and say that we're about to strike right here, please evacuate this area? So, you know, people are doing everything they possibly can to accommodate the lessening of civilian casualties, but yet you're dealing with a regime that, you know, back in January this year, you know, 40,000 executed a 19-year-old wrestler, one of their quote-unquote national heroes. So we have got to unleash the full power and might, diplomatic, informational, military, economic, against this regime, and send a message to the people that want to support Islamic jihadism and terrorism.
1: Because, you know, and you make a great point with that, how they deal with stuff, because when Israel and when America does tell them, hey, the bomb is coming, a lot of times they'll move their civilians into that area.
14: Oh, yeah. Oh, yeah.
1: You know, they will hide their military in hospital and schools and then put the children in there knowing that it's coming. And then, you know, of course, the pushback is, you know, that we're, you know, the ridiculous woke thing is that America is participating in genocide. No, it's absolutely laughable. And I do. Here's the thing. I think, to play devil's advocate, because the oil that's coming out of there and the resources that are coming out of there is more for the rest of the world. I guess there could be an argument made, we'll let them figure it out. But the problem with that, and I think, is that they don't.
14: Well, the people on the ground there don't have the ability to figure it out, because guess what? Unlike us here in the United States of America, we have this little thing called the Second Amendment. I know that the left would like to eradicate that, so maybe
1: no,
14: they
1: sir.
14: Could just Yeah, well, they want to have the same ability that you see the regime in Iran has. That's the Marxist nature. But, you know, the people in Iran want to have a better way of life, a better quality of life, and they're tired of seeing all the revenues from their oil and gas industry be done for what? To export terrorism, to support Hamas, Hezbollah, the Houthis, and who knows whomever else. So, yes, I think that if there's one thing that we can do, we can set the conditions for some type of toppling of this regime internally by making sure that the regular army of Iran can side with the people and stand up against the Revolutionary Guard Corps, which is kind of like the Praetorians. Now, right. I mean, they protect the regime. They don't care about the people.
1: Right. And you're also dealing with a lot of, because some of the things when they talk about negotiating, I'm like, with who? Because a lot of these generals and these things are basically warlords. And they're pirates, and they whatever one group says they're going to do, the other side's like, and then they'll go shoot missiles, you know. So they're not. It's really a broken system with, and it has no desire to fix itself. Even if we were to flood them with money, they wouldn't be building schools and homes. They'd be finding a way to build new missiles. I mean, they just go ahead.
14: No, I mean, you're absolutely right, because, again, it comes back to their theocracy. They could care less about their people. It is all about what they believe in, which is quite demented, deranged, delusional, and maniacal.
1: And then just because I love every time he opens his mouth, it's a good chance for me to just show what the worst is in being a public official who's supposed to be serving the people. And that's Senator Adam Schiff. He had some thoughts on Meet the Press. I'm gonna play this for you.
16: It's very difficult to see the way out of what has become a kind of a quagmire. This memorandum of understanding was so vague that you see all the problems with essentially agreeing to agree in the future. I think you're also seeing the problems with embarking on a war of choice, a war that the president got this country involved in. Not because we were attacked or because there was an imminent threat of attack, but because he chose to do so. It was, I think, ill thought out. He never came to Congress for any authorization, so it was also unconstitutional and unlawful.
1: So pretty much everything he said there was a lie. And not a threat. Sir, our borders were open for 4 years.
14: Yeah.
1: And we were flooded with military-aged men.
14: Yes.
1: And
14: hundreds of thousands.
1: Millions. We still don't know, because it was just, they were being bussed in the night. I travel every week for work. I can remember seeing flights going out. I'm like, we don't get red eyes. Why do they do?
14: Yeah.
1: You know, and I just, real quick, I could talk to you for hours, sir. I just learn. It's the being under the learning tree with you is phenomenal. I learn every time, and I really enjoy our time together. Just get your last thoughts on this, and then we're out of time.
14: Sure. Well, I will tell you that where was Adam Schiff when Barack Obama unconstitutionally outsourced our military to Islamic jihadists in Libya? He didn't say anything, and that went on for 7 months. Where was Adam Schiff and the rest of these Marxist leftists when Barack Obama and Joe Biden were providing billions of dollars back to Iran, which did not, as you say, go to improving schools or infrastructure? It went to vomiting terrorism. So, again, the hypocrisy is laughable.
1: Yeah, and I just want to say, man, I appreciate you taking time out to come on and
14: always
1: discuss
14: Tyrus.
1: Things, man. And you are just a fountain of knowledge. And I appreciate your time, sir. And I'm at some point, humble. Please consider getting back in there. We need you.
14: Well, you know, I think you need to have an interview with Mrs. West on that one.
1: Oh, yes, sir. Okay, enough said. Thank you so much. Be well, sir.
14: All right. God bless you. Take care, Tyrus.
1: Yep.
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2: Two powerhouse nations kicking off the semifinal round of the World Cup later today. Kylian Mbappe in France battling Lamine Yamal's Spain squad from Arlington, with kickoff scheduled for 3 p.m. Lieutenant Governor Jay Collins holding a rally later today in Sanford for his run for governor. Collins will be stopping as a part of his Florida Backroads tour at the Seminole Town Center at Decision Tactical. That event starts at 1:30. And President Trump set to address the nation in a prime primetime speech later this week. In a Truth Social post on Monday, the president saying that he'll be speaking on Thursday at 9 p.m. Eastern. He did not provide further details, but Reuters reports say that the focus will be Iran and some newly unclassified information regarding the 2020 election. WDBO will be carrying that live.
18: Traffic is a mess this afternoon because of a crash I-4 eastbound before Central.
19: Stuck on the highway
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20: 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We now have all lanes back open.
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1: What it is, it's Tyrus in for Brian Kilmeade today. And you know what? If you like the sound of my voice and you like some of the stories I say and you like my little sense of humor, you should probably come check me out on the Planet Tyrus comedy tour. 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I'm going to be all over starting August 10th, going all the way to October 17th. I got dates in Grapevine, Texas, Humble, Texas, H is silent, Texarkana, Texas, Augusta, Kansas, Concordia, Kansas, Omaha, Nebraska, Cedar Rapids, Iowa. I'll be in Grosse Pointe. I'll be in Fayetteville, Arkansas, Venice, Florida, Niceville, Florida, where they're nice, Dothan, Alabama, Andover, Massachusetts, Rochester, New Hampshire, Middletown, Ohio, Lakewood, Ohio, and Loveland, Colorado. So I am going to be everywhere and a lot, and for some, like the Texas area, because of demand, will be changing the tour. The next tour will be in different cities. So in a lot of these cases, this will be the last time you'll be able to see me in these locations as the tours continue to grow and there's other parts of the country that want to see me. So if you want tickets, check it out. 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
2: Hey there, thanks for listening to WDBO. I'm Greg Rhodes with our top story. As President Trump now says that the U.S. will reinstate a blockade of Iranian ports and serve as the, quote, guardian of the Hormuz Strait. Kate Fisher reporting that Trump says that the United States will be reimbursed for the cost of providing security at the rate of 20% on all cargo shipped.
26: This is really controversial, saying that it's now the U.S. that will charge a toll, having had senior members of his cabinet saying that when the Iranians suggested that, it was simply not acceptable in terms of, you know, international norms.
2: In the meantime, the U.S. has carried out a third consecutive night of strikes against Iran. U.S. CENTCOM saying the strikes were at the direction of President Trump and will continue to degrade Iran's ability to, quote, attack innocent civilians and commercial shipping in the Strait of Hormuz.
23: This is
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6: 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When we'll have heat index values over 105 coming up.
2: 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Lieutenant Governor Jay Collins sent to host a campaign event later today.
28: Republican gubernatorial candidate Jay Collins is heading to Seminole County on Tuesday as part of his Florida Backroads Tour. The tour is part of a multi-day itinerary that takes his candidacy for governor off the interstate and onto the, quote, back roads, according to his campaign. Collins looks to speak about data centers, flock cameras, affordability, and teen takeovers. The rally will take place at the Seminole Town Center in Sanford at 1:30 this afternoon. Collins polled second in a recent Florida politics poll that examined the Republican gubernatorial race for Florida governor. He sits behind Congressman Byron Donalds by more than 30 points, but leads investor James Fishback by 1%. Isaac Abdelmessiah, WDBO News.
2: Consumer prices saw their biggest drop in 6 years in June as falling energy prices provided a break from inflation after the U.S. ceasefire with Iran. The Consumer Price Index, a wide measure of the price of goods and services, came in lower than analyst expectations, that according to the Bureau of Labor Statistics. It fell 0.4 percentage point for the month, putting the annual inflation rate down to 3.5%. It had been pegged at a 4.2% in May. and the former head of the Uvalde School District Police Department facing trial early next year on charges that he endangered the lives of students and staff at Robb Elementary by not responding quickly enough to a 2022 mass shooting. ABC's Jim Ryan says that the prosecution and the defense can agree on at least one thing.
4: Attorneys for ex-Uvalde Schools Police Chief Pete Arredondo want 19 Border Patrol agents who were with him at Robb Elementary on May 24, 2022 to be compelled to testify at his trial. The district attorney also has sued to force the agents to appear. Her office says that testimony is crucial to both the prosecution and the defense.
2: And Chipotle Mexican Grill getting set to open its first restaurant in Mexico. Doors will open on Thursday in Nuevo León in partnership with Alci, a leading restaurant operator in Latin America and Europe. Chipotle CEO Scott Boatwright saying that they are entering the country with deep respect for their culinary heritage, along with the belief that there is a strong interest in high-quality food that the establishment can offer. Greg Rhodes, WDBO News.
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1: I'm Channel 9 meteorologist Cassandra Crimi. Tracking extra clouds again today. This will help keep our temperatures limited. Upper 80s and low 90s. A high of 93 degrees in Orlando, but a 40% chance for scattered showers and isolated storms by this afternoon. Overnight, we'll be on the drier side with a low of 76. From Channel 9 Eyewitness News and meteorologist Cassandra Crimi.
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2: Watch out for a crash on Mitchell Hammock Road at City Plaza Way. You know, rescue crews on the scene there. Seeing delay still on I-4 eastbound for 532 to World Drive. Osceola Parkway to 535. After that, clear into downtown. I-4 westbound up to speed. From the WDBO Traffic Center, I'm Ed Torrance.
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4: What it is, this is Tyrus filling in for Brian Kilmeade on the Brian Kilmeade Show. I always have to say his name twice. Joining me now is Reagan Charleston, attorney from New Orleans, Louisiana. Longtime friend, also a mom. And doing a lot of things on TV lately. So congratulations. Thank you for coming in studio. What a surprise. I just want to get right. First of all, what's going on with you? How's things? You're in New York.
5: I'm in New York. We've got an office here in Westchester. And so I came to work with my partner. And yeah, I'm doing news all over. So it's been a busy week. But a lot of cases filed and stuff going on. Kids.
4: Well, hey, thank you for taking the time today to join the Kilmeade Show and myself. And listen, actually, the reason why I brought you on or wanted to talk to you to get not just a woman's perspective, but a lawyer's perspective is the whole the Grant Plattner debacle.
5: Disaster.
4: Probably one of the worst human beings on paper to ever run for office. If I'm, you know, the Nazi tattoo alone, I thought was disqualifying.
5: We should have known.
4: Yeah.
5: Everybody. I mean, I think we did.
4: I think, yeah, the people of Maine, maybe. And the mainstream media really worked. That, to me, is the most shocking thing, is how it was such a concentrated effort to protect such a, on paper,
5: awful person.
4: Awful person, yes. And one of the worst stories came out right before, and I always hate when something drops right before an election, because I feel like it should have came way earlier. But Jake Tapper had an interview with, I don't know if I'm going to say her name right, Jenny Raycott? Is it Raycott? Raycott? Raycott? I did it? Wow, I did it. Awesome. And it was about the incident between her and him was not consensual. And I'm going to play number 26 for you.
6: Is there any way that he thought this was consensual or no? Just because...
7: I don't believe that you can think that scenario was consensual. You have to understand that wasn't, when somebody is repeatedly, I mean, when somebody in the middle of it says, don't touch me, like, that's obviously not consensual.
4: So, not consensual means rape, correct?
5: Correct.
4: And I guess, and I'm just going to keep rolling through, we can just hear them all and then we'll discuss. If you could go into 27, please.
6: I know that you have been very reluctant to tell this story.
7: Yeah.
6: Very reluctant. Why did you ultimately decide to do it? Why come forward?
7: A few reasons. One of the biggest ones is that I think that there are a lot of men in this world relying on the silence of women and to be where they are. And I don't want to contribute to that. I also want to just get my life back.
4: So when she said that, that makes sense, right? The wording was a little weird to me, but I guess you could understand where she's coming from as a woman.
5: Not just as a woman, as a sex abuse attorney. Like, yeah. I file these cases. I work with survivors, and this is not uncommon. This is something that I hear from everyone. Coming forward is traumatic. It's difficult. It's never going to sound perfect. It's not going to seem linear to other people.
4: Right.
5: And so listening to her, you know, I get that gut punch feeling, because that's something that you hear from a lot of people. And I can imagine that sitting and watching Plattner take off and, you know, she's watching him potentially like get elected and everyone's celebrating him, had to be really hard to stomach and probably propelled her to come forward. And I like what she said about, you know, relying on the silence of women, but not just women, people that have been through traumatic experiences.
4: Right.

0: So for that way of looking at it, I didn't even think of it that way. So for me, that gives me a little bit of clarity. And then we'll go into 28.
1: There are going to be people, maybe even his campaign, certainly his supporters, who say this is politically motivated. What would you say to that?
2: I couldn't disagree more. That was actually one of the reasons that I didn't come out.
1: Because you agree with his politics.
2: I do. I really agree with his politics. I think we need somebody with those political stances and who are willing to do the work. And, I see his political videos. They get me fired up as well. I understand why people want someone like him in office. And I felt like me coming forward would essentially potentially take that away. And I felt really uncomfortable with the responsibility of and the weight of my story and what that might do.
0: That blows my mind. Like, I would, again, from the man's perspective, I would think the sound of his voice would make you sick, you know? And I guess that's where I'm like,
3: it had to have been really hard for her to come forward. And I think it's a powerful thing to do, considering how much focus is. We're not talking about someone that's coming forward against a non-public person. Like, right. She knew this was going to be a media firestorm, and she had to really like weigh her options here. And I don't know, man, it was smoke and fire. Like, there was a lot of smoke here. And, you know, I'm not surprised that we're going to find out more.
0: Right.
3: We're probably just starting to peel back the layers of the onion.
0: Because this onion stinks.
3: This onion stinks. Yes. And I'm sure there are going to be more women that come forward. And we're going to find out more about him as, you know, the cat's out of the bag.
0: Yeah. And here's the thing. He is not a guy that I want to, or anyone really wants to defend.
3: He's a grifter.
0: This dude is a terrible human. He's a Nazi.
3: I
0: can say that with, you didn't not know what tattoo. I know every tattoo I put on, exactly what it means.
3: Oh, reference. Yeah, that one.
0: Yeah. Oh, and not just anyone. The premier tattoo. The top of the line Nazi. Mm-hmm. The concentration camp insignia on your chest, pretty specific.
3: Everything about this guy is just gross. Like, he's a grifter. He was just a silver spoon boarding school brat. And then he tried to pretend, and he was successful being the everyman, blue collar. I'm just an oyster farmer. No.
0: With no clients.
3: You're also a rapist.
0: Yeah.
3: And an anti-Semite.
0: Yes.
3: Like, let's make a list of all
0: he's
3: of
0: like
3: the
0: a
3: things.
0: Cornucopia of just bad.
3: Bad. And he came so close to getting away with it. Like, that is the shocking part.
0: Okay, now, you just said something. Get away with it. One of the things that I kind of was like, because unfortunately, there has been false allegations, and people's lives have been potentially almost ruined, especially during the Me Too era in particular, like, where it was just, believe all women, you know, and I believe everyone should be heard, but then it should be the facts.
3: You got to investigate. You have to vet allegations. And that's something that we do in our practice. We vet every case to make sure people are telling the truth. But sex abuse and sex assault is real, and it happens a lot.
0: Yeah.
3: And it doesn't discriminate whether you're successful or rich, or you're an oyster farmer, an Ivy League boy, or a woman. Women are abusers too. So, like, you know, you vet the case, you look at the facts, you investigate, you look at the evidence, and you determine. In this case, like, we knew, like you said, this onion stinks. So yeah. I don't think any of us are surprised.
0: Now, before you came on the air, you looked up some statutes. So I guess the question of someone would be like, why not coming forward is one thing, and to do it on in front of the whole world. Why not put his ass in jail?
3: There's no indication that she's pursuing criminal charges. There's no indication that she's filed suit in a civil court. And I can't say I know the particular facts on what year this happened and whether she's within the civil statute or not. For the criminal statute, I just pulled it up. I think I'm not familiar. I'm not a Maine lawyer, but it looks like it's 20 years.
0: Right.
3: So potentially, you know, charges could be brought. It's hard. It's hard when they're an older case. I mean, there's not going to be physical evidence. You're going to be relying on basically the victim survivor's testimony at that point. But, you know, we'll see. I mean, maybe Maine will decide to investigate.
0: Because the state could pick it up without necessarily her pressing charges.
3: Investigate. Yeah.
0: And I would think

0: with not just the fact that any man or anyone who touches anyone without permission should be prosecuted. But I would think, given the stain this has put on Maine, that if there was a bad actor, and there clearly was, who was going to try to represent you, not just him, but a message to other Nazi-loving rapist bastards.
1: I mean, we're not talking about a wolf in sheep's clothing.
0: Exactly.
1: Like, he was in wolf's clothing. Like, he was like, I am a wolf. Like,
0: yeah.
1: And look at me.
0: And the media protected him. And that's another thing. How would New York Times and these people who interviewed these women and then watered down their stories, how civilly, wouldn't she possibly have a suit there as well?
1: There are probably many things that we can look at and talk about. I mean, it's shocking all the way around that this happened, and because it's been months.
0: Yeah.
1: Months that we've known about potential allegations. And, you know, it's like everyone was just covering it up and kicking it, sweeping it under the rug, kicking sand over it. And it's, here we are.
0: I mean, his computer history has to be, I mean, he was on Kick, which is, I didn't even know about it. I thought it was something like struggling athletes and actors did to try to get relevant again. Apparently, it's a dating, it's a place where predators look for underage kids. And he's got his profile picture screams predator. I mean, he's in a towel.
1: I don't know about this. I need to investigate. After
0: yeah, it's absolutely, absolutely
1: it's
0: insane.
1: Horrifying.
0: It's absolutely insane. I don't understand why you would not make an example out of him. I think that's
1: Still time.
0: Yes, there is still time. And I think that's the reason why you kind of, again, we saw the same thing with like Swalwell. And it just seems like with these, and it's always, it was kind of it was known but not talked about. Suspected, but just kind of let go. And these poor staffers that had to work with him, and unfortunately she was dating him, or they were on a date or something to that extent, is that other people around in position of powers were aware of it. And clearly they're aware of it. Now, I don't know if you saw the guy who was in charge of the vetting. He has that voice, and he was like,
1: Oh, yes, I did. Yeah. Oh, the voice. I was like, oh, of course this guy looked the other way. I mean, I hate to be like that on general.
0: No, but he was in trouble. I just did a story on
1: so
0: Gutfeld. He was in trouble, too. We don't have that, do we? Cut 21.
1: It's so bad.
2: I said none of this will or should stop him from becoming a U.S. senator.
3: And yeah, what was your thinking there?
2: I think if what the voters wanted were people who were grown in vats and had never done or said anything that they might regret their entire lives, we'd have a very different country. Part of our thesis here is that people do not want their candidates grown in vats. They want people who are real human beings, and they want people who do not look and sound like the vat-grown people who've been leading this country off a cliff for the last century. And that was Graham.
0: The laughter you're hearing is not the interviewer. It's because that's a clip from the Gutfeld show, just so you know. But Reagan asks, does he have a...
1: I'm going to feel bad if he has some kind of a disability.
0: No, you hear that same voice at Starbucks. Okay. But he has a Starbucks voice.
1: He has a serious vocal fry then. But it's, you know, that's who vetted him.
0: Yeah, and it turns out that he needed vetting.
1: Yeah. I mean, this is a failure on all levels.
0: It's a complete quagmire, to say the best. And we got to go a break. Will you come back on after the break?
1: I will.
0: All right, because we're going to talk a little bit more about this. All right, this is Tyrus filling in for Brian Kilmeade on The Brian Kilmeade Show.
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6: Florida Republican gubernatorial candidate James Fishback is scheduled to hold a press conference later today in front of the U.S. courthouse in downtown Orlando. A press release says that he will argue against surveillance cameras that have been introduced around the state. That event's scheduled to start at 4 p.m. More is now being learned about the shooting death of a 2-year-old in Osceola County. The sheriff's office announcing that the gun accidentally used by a 4-year-old relative was that of the mother's. And Lindsey Graham's sister takes his South Carolina Senate seat until the end of his term following his death over the weekend. South Carolina Governor Henry McMaster announcing on Monday that Darlene Graham Nordone will serve in that role until the term ends in January.
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0: If you're interested in it, Brian's talking about it. You're with Brian Kilmeade.
1: What it is, Tyrus is back filling in for Brian Kilmeade, and Reagan Charleston is hanging around. Now, one of the things that you were, one of the things that you do, you are not just a lawyer, you're an advocate. And you have been taking on social media, dealing with sex trafficking and grooming. And the last time that we talked, I know you can't talk about your cases or your clients, so I won't be stupid enough to ask you those things. But have you seen at least a shift, more public awareness? Is social media being more, are there anything that's giving you more hope in this fight, or is it just, awesome.
2: This is the age of accountability, and I keep saying that. And so I'm on the steering committee in the California State Court for the suits against Meta and Snapchat, Google, and TikTok. And we just had our first bellwether trial. So what happens in these large cases is that there are so many people that have been injured that they have to consolidate it. They can't possibly try all of these cases. So you think about all the young people that have been hurt and all the children that have been hurt, that there are so many cases that they have to consolidate them and try what are called bellwethers. And they just can't feasibly try them all. So we had our first bellwether in California State Court just a couple months ago, and it was a clean sweep for the plaintiff and this young woman, KGM, against Meta and Google. Snapchat and TikTok settled. We have a second bellwether that's coming up, and Snapchat is still in. TikTok and Google settled this case. And the writing is on the wall. The evidence is extraordinary. The company is new. The stuff that Meta knew about how harmful its products were for children is shocking. They had Mark Zuckerberg on the stand. He tried to worm out of testifying again in the second bellwether, and Judge Kuhl said, nope, you're showing up. You're testifying again. He's a professional witness. I think they said he had like 2,000 hours of training or something for his testimony. I mean, it's extraordinary. And
1: because you need training because you can't tell the truth.
2: Right. I mean
1: that's, I'm not a lawyer, but even I see that.
2: He is a professional witness, though. I mean, it is. It's just unsettling to watch as an attorney. But the jury didn't buy it. You know, the jury was polled afterwards and they did not find Mark Zuckerberg a reliable witness or a credible witness. They knew, they saw right through it.
1: They have social media. They see it in their homes every day.
2: And the kids are like walking around glued to their phones. I do not let my kids use social media. I mean, they're young, but even YouTube, I'm like, stay away from it. And that's something that I fight about all the time because you can't control everything that's happening when you're not there. But the science is there. Like the documents are there, and you know, it was designed to be addictive. It was designed to keep kids hooked, and they knew that it was hurting them. So yeah, the social media stuff is, it's extraordinary. And I think that we're seeing this profound time where the public is finally aware. And that's part of the claims, the failure to warn. These companies did not warn parents that, hey, not only are your kids going to get hooked on this, but it's going to hurt them.
1: Yeah,
2: and it's like big tobacco. This is our big tobacco. Where finally the public's like, this is so bad. We know it's bad, but they're targeting children. It's, you know, it's like a gambling mentality. The kids are just looking for that hit of the dopamine. And it's just incredible. And then on the flip side, the predators that are using social media to groom children, to sexually abuse children, the Roblox suits. I work on the Roblox suits too. Disgusting. And the companies know. They know, like you brought up Kick.
1: Yep.
2: They're well aware of what's going on with predators.
1: Well, the predators are in trouble because you're coming for them. Best of luck. Thank you so much for coming on. Right. Reagan Charleston, you will see her everywhere. And again, this is Tyrus covering for Brian on the Brian Kilmeade Show.

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1: Hey there, and thanks for listening to WDBO. I'm Greg Rhodes with our top stories. We're now learning more about the deadly shooting of a two-year-old boy in Osceola County.
2: It happened on Sunday when Osceola County officers responded to the 2600 block of Scrapbook Street after receiving a call about a shooting involving two young children. The victim, a two-year-old child from Georgia, was shot by a four-year-old using a found gun in a vacation home. The child was taken to Arnold Palmer Hospital for treatment, but was later pronounced dead. Here is Sheriff Chris Blackman.
3: Gun was unsecured. I would think if it's in a holster, maybe make it harder for the child to manipulate as well. But it's literally laying out by itself. So it's easy to grab. And you pull the trigger and you can't recall that. So once you pull that trigger, that projectile is going somewhere. And this one hit a two-year-old and killed it.
2: Detectives are still investigating the shooting. Hayden Wiggs, WDBO News.
1: The pair were reportedly left unattended in a vehicle when the four-year-old found the unsecured gun owned by the mother of that two-year-old.
0: This is
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5: 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When we'll have heat index values over 105 coming up.
1: 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A man accused of attempting to snatch a child from an Orlando hotel pool is now facing charges. 32-year-old Rodney Bowie has been charged with battery and false imprisonment of a child. Police say that last Friday, Bowie allegedly picked up an 8-year-old girl at the Fairfield Inn on Millennia Boulevard and attempted to walk away. Bowie put the girl down after he was confronted by the girl's family members and then fled on foot. He was later arrested at a nearby car wash. And the man accused of attacking a jogger in College Park and later a corrections officer will now go under a mental evaluation.
6: Tyler Fite originally accepted a plea deal after the College Park attack last year, but was put back in jail in December after he violated the terms of his probation. Yesterday, a judge granted the request to see if he's competent to move forward. Fite's case will be back in court later this month. I'm Alexa Lorenzo for WDBO 107.3 FM and AM 580.
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5: I'm Channel 9 meteorologist Cassandra Crimi tracking extra clouds again today. This will help keep our temperatures limited, upper 80s and low 90s, a high of 93 degrees in Orlando, but a 40% chance for scattered showers and isolated storms by this afternoon. Overnight, we'll be on the drier side with a low of 76. From Channel 9 Eyewitness News, I'm meteorologist Cassandra Crimi.
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4: Got traffic slow on I-4 westbound a bit, just between Maitland Boulevard and Lee Road. After that, you're going to be in the clear. Eastbound, you got delays from 532 to World Drive. Slow again, Osceola Parkway to 535. Tap the brakes at Sand Lake Road and at the 408. 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From the WDBO Traffic Center, I'm Ed Torrance.
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8: What it is, this is Tyrus filling in for Brian Kilmeade. And if for those of you out there who are looking, here's a picture of Brian again. I don't know why he leaves artist renditions of himself around the office, but whatever. I'll just leave it over there. He even autographed it. I'm creepy. Maybe that was a gift. I don't know. Speaking of a gift, joining me today, Elizabeth Pipko, former GOP national spokeswoman. And we're going to talk a little bit about what's going on in this great country of ours. Hello? Good morning. There you are. Oh, Zoom. I was looking at the phone. Well, thank you so much for joining us. I'm just going to get, obviously, I want to talk to you about a little bit of everything. But, you know, what's going on with Iran and the blockade in particular. And if we could roll number three and see what you get your thoughts on it.
12: We're knocking out all of their offensive capability. And we're controlling the straits. We're putting the blockade back. And it's a blockade not for anybody but Iran. In other words, anybody doing business with Iran can't go through. Everyone else will be able to go through. So it's a blockade. It's a very strong blockade. The blockade was probably more effective even than hitting them. But I think the combination is the thing that really does it.
8: You know, I talked earlier a little bit about this, but, you know, that seems to be where a lot of the mainstream media attacks about the Strait of Hormuz and the blockade. But I think this is very effective. Maybe he needs to change the name to the Irancade.
13: No, you're right. I think effective is the word that we're looking for, because everyone in the United States seems to think that they have the foreign policy answer, right? All I've heard for the last 4 months, and I want to stress it has only been 4 months, yeah, is that Donald Trump promised no more forever wars, as if 4 months could ever constitute a forever war. All I've heard is that whatever President Trump does end up negotiating with the Iranians could not compare to Obama's deal. Yet again, the deal Obama made, which I thought was a disaster, took 2 years to negotiate. So everybody seems to want to scream, but no one is saying that what Donald Trump has done is no different than what's been done before. If anything, he's looking for an actual effective strategy this time, and not to continue the policy of appeasement, is what I like to call it, that we've had with Iran for decades at this point, which leads to nothing except dead Americans and dead allies of ours around the world. And I think he has proven not only that we could decimate all of the infrastructure that the IRGC has, but also that he's not willing to bring a bad deal home to the United States and to the people of this country. And I don't know what more you could ask a man who was critical, of course, of the wars that came before him, was critical of the Obama deal, and said that we need to change drastically not only our relationship with Iran, but what the Middle East actually looks like. That's his goal for when he leaves office in 2.5 years, to have a very different Middle East. And it might take a little bit longer than 4 months. I think the average person would assume that it should. But with that, he's going to do everything differently than what happened before. He's going to find the actual effective strategies. This is something that has certainly never been done before. And it's very easy to sit here in the U.S. and criticize, but at the end of the day, he's making the difficult decisions, and I think going to institute more change than anyone before him ever could.
8: You know, because one of the things that 47 years of baseless negotiations, the one thing that I think President Trump has been very successful at is showing us exactly who they are, because they have made several deals, supposedly. And I personally think, as long as the Ayatollah, regardless of who it is allowed to be at the head of that snake, no deal will ever be honored. And I think the brute force is the only thing they understand.
13: I agree. And I think people honestly hear the critics of everything Donald Trump has done with Iran, or Donald Trump in general.
8: Yeah,
13: let's be honest. It's the same thing. But they're talking about the issue, but they're talking through both sides of their mouth. They're realizing they can get away with saying anything, so that's exactly what they do. But again, the same people criticizing him for trying to negotiate with the Iranians truly believe that Barack Obama had a genuine two-year negotiation, came with a good deal at the end of it, and did it because you could have trusted the Iranians. All of a sudden, they're making fun of Donald Trump for wanting to trust the Iranians. Then they're angry at Donald Trump for admitting that you obviously cannot trust the Iranians. They're angry at him when he bombs them. They're angry at him when he doesn't bomb them. Again, Donald Trump cannot do anything right with his critics. Everybody knows that. But anyone that cares about America's best interest, anyone that's followed this history, knows what Iran and its proxies have done to United States allies around the world, and of course to us as well, for 47 years, as you said, knows that this has to come to an end. And with that, it means new effective strategies. It means a different kind of negotiation. Sometimes it even means a conflict. It's horrible, but that's what has to happen to drastically change the relationship that we hold with the Middle East, and for Donald Trump to leave office knowing, again, unlike everyone who came before him, he actually made a difference. He didn't just keep the ball rolling like Barack Obama's deal did, which, again, did not stop Iran from getting a nuclear weapon. All it did was delay their ability to get that nuclear weapon and pin that problem on the next president. Donald Trump does not want to do that. He doesn't want the future citizens of our country worried about a nuclear Iran. He wants to end this while he has 2.5 years in office to do so. It may take longer than 4 months. It probably will, and it probably should. It's a very complicated problem. You're trying to negotiate with a monster who wants us off the face of the earth. With that, we have probably the best commander-in-chief we could have to get that done. And I truly believe the only person willing to risk any political capital, willing to risk the midterms, willing to risk it all to try and save the future of our country.
8: Well, you know, and a couple of things that I believe it, the term that the left and they like to use the word quagmire. That's their that's their hot word of the when they talk about this. You want to talk about a quagmire? A quagmire is millions of military age men flooding into this country over a 4 year period.
13: Yeah.
8: The quagmire is Barack Obama's administration made a deal. Clearly, it didn't work. Hence, we wouldn't have had to blow their nuclear development to holy hell because they were months away from having a functioning, you know, they were a threat. They got their money back. They didn't invest in their people. Yeah. They certainly didn't build new things for their people. They built their armada. They funded terrorism. So I don't understand how any commander in chief sitting in that chair would not have to take the same exact. Do we want to wait till we have a October 7th here before we pay attention? Because not just that, our allies who are in firing distance of them wake up every day in their backyard with the possibility of this monster. And I think this action has brought all of this to the table. And I don't, where are the feminists? Where are the liberals? The people are for speaking their mind, a 19-year-old young man, athlete, who was supposed to be the star of their country was murdered. People, what, thousands were brought out into the streets. Women are beaten, ceremoniously raped if they show the wrong. I mean, where this should be, the liberals should be jumping all over this.
13: There's a lot of things the liberals should be jumping all over, including their own party right now, but they don't do that. Look, you mentioned October 7th. I mean, the amount of effort that I have put in to try to explain to people that I meet on the street that October 7th is not just some isolated Israeli problem. Not only is Israel our ally, not only was October 7th launched by, obviously, Hamas, a proxy of Iran that they would love to do here again in the United States or anywhere else in the world, but there were dozens of American lives lost on October 7th as well. When I was criticizing Joe Biden and Kamala Harris for not working actively to get our hostages out, I was saying our hostages because there were Americans that were held hostage. There's a reason we have this alliance with Israel. There's a reason they want Israel gone and the United States of America gone. There's a reason, as you said, that we have allowed, apparently, how many military age men into our country, which we now have proof of actual ties to Iran. We know that there are terrorists in our country. There are folks here who do not love America, who want to inflict harm. What happened on October 7th was a trial run for them. That's what they want to inflict.
8: 1,000%. I'm glad you made me say that again.
13: First and foremost, in the United States of America, that is their dream.
8: You know, because they have no desire to assimilate because, and that's another reason I think negotiations are a problem, because they don't see any value in our way of life. If anything, it is, you cannot negotiate with someone who does not think that you are, that you should, your existence is necessary.
13: Right. also, when you negotiate, you try to see who has what and what they can bring to the table. And the problem is that when we threaten them with military action, they don't really care, because if Iranians are murdered, they were murdering Iranians before the conflict started. They were murdering their own. They worry about a few IRGC leaders. But as long as they can hide them, they don't actually care what damage America inflicts. Donald Trump was trying to avoid a conflict because when he was at the negotiation table, despite probably people in his administration telling him it's enough, we have to just bomb the crap out of them, he was saying, I don't want to do that because I care about innocent Iranian life. He actually cares about innocent Iranian life more than the leaders of that country. This is an IRGC leadership who couldn't care less, who wants to slaughter their own in the street, who think it make them stronger to slaughter their own, and who celebrate when the United States of America slaughters their own because it means they have better talking points and can shout death to America even louder. So for them, that is a victory. So it's very hard to negotiate, like you said, with an actual snake who wants the death of their own people and the death of the United States of America and has no interest in good faith negotiations.
8: The one thing I would push back is there's no reason to besmirch snakes. I own several in there.
13: Do you?
8: Yes, yes, I do. But
13: maybe you should be at the negotiating table.
8: You know what? Because I just feel like, and here's, I guess we can, maybe some of the pushback is that obviously Iranians' bloodline is their oil and their resources. Mm-hmm. And their, and in America, we have become pretty self-efficient. So this, opening up to make sure, and even one of our biggest rivals relies on their for oil production.
13: Yeah.
8: And we are still trying to be able to allow them to receive these goods, even though necessarily Americans, we don't necessarily need the oil from Iran. So I guess the pushback is then let the other parts of the world handle this situation, America, and we can step back, because at the end of the day, we can survive without getting anything from Iran. But there is no real allies coming. England, Spain, France. I mean, France was talking tough about Greenland, you know, of course, after the fact. But when there's no support, is it just because they're just so used to America solving their problems? Or is it a deeper corruption than that?
13: I mean, I think it could be a little bit of both. I think the average European citizen, for example, yes, they are very used to America solving all of their problems. I mean, think about the uproar that happened when Donald Trump appeared at a NATO summit and said, hey, no one is paying their fair share, and I'm going to put a stop to that.
8: Right.
13: People thought it was the worst thing that ever been said. Meanwhile, Americans were like, oh, is that what it feels like when someone stands up for you for the first time? I mean, really, people were freaking out. People hate Donald Trump in Europe. And we always say the more they hate him, I at least say, the better it means he's doing for us, because it means he's actually finally putting our country first. But I think when it comes to the real world, we have to be honest, we don't just have European allies who are cowering. We also have many countries around the world that work with Iran. We have to worry about a North Korea and a Russia and a China and all these nations who want the United States to be weakened, who want the U.S. to fail, and who probably, maybe more secretly than others, but who we know are working with Iran, who I think had a lot of a hand inside of the October 7th attacks and the planning of that, who want to see America's demise as well. And so we can't actually just sit back, because if we just sit back, then that allyship gets so much stronger. And like you said, if we don't have Europe, if we don't have the good guys ready to fight, but all the bad guys are ready to go, it doesn't put the U.S. in a good spot either. So for us, it's, again, back to that snake, cutting off the head of the snake, making sure Iran and China and Russia and everybody knows that America means business for the first time in a while, and we're going to put a stop to it so future generations never have to have this conversation again.
8: You know, and from the political side of it, I think the mass immigration into, can't even call it immigration, but the flooding, the invasion in all the European countries. And they had a very, we still see the terrorist stuff, but they started running for offices. They started running for, so now it's political, and then you get the woke aspect of it, and they keep talking things like free Palestine and all these absolute ridiculous, Palestine doesn't exist, all these ridiculous things that have become political with the woke and the extreme left, and you're seeing countries refusing to do anything because they're worried about their own re-elections, they're worried about their own not wanting to upset their new communities. I mean, it's far more of a spider's web than a snake pit in terms of what is going on. And by us not falling in line and standing ground and standing for the rights of our allies and human beings in general, mankind in general, I think we're starting to see a lot of these countries have been compromised by places like Iran.
13: Yeah, by places who truly want the end to the Western civilization that I think we're all so proud to uphold. I mean, America is a beacon of light for people around the world who wish to live under our system, right? So for us, we can't cower. And I mean, look, you mentioned the Europeans. I am first in line to make fun of everybody in Europe. I have been called a nationalist by every friend I've had in Europe long before Donald Trump came into office because I truly bleed red, white, and blue. I'm in love with my country, and I made fun of them for not being in love with theirs. But this is what happens when you don't obsess over the country that you're from. You allow anybody in, you think every culture is welcome and every culture is equal, and you end up with a bunch of people who want to destroy your way of life and actually put you in harm's way. That's why it's never going to happen in America, because we love our country too damn much to allow it to invade. But it's happened all across Europe. They know that America is next. That's all that they want. That's why they have so many people flooding in here illegally to try and make that happen. And that's why we all have to hold the line, because America is too good. We are the only ones keeping Europe okay, keeping the entirety of Western civilization alive, because we love our country too much. We love our values too much, and we're not going to back down to anybody who wants to end that.
8: And I would, and if it happens there, eventually it will be here. And
13: yeah,
8: I think the fact that we were able to close our borders, I think I read one report, there hasn't been one, not one, gives us a chance to look what's going on in our country, to get these cells out, because they're here, and we see it. We see it in our political front. And it was just a very different attack, because it wasn't like what you would see in the movies. They no longer attack with bombs and guns. They go in our education systems, and they groom there, and they run for office there. And we're seeing in New York with the socialists, it's pure and simple communism, and absolutely anti-Jew in every aspect of it, which is anti-American. You go after one of us, you go after all of us. And I'm hoping that we will see more and more Americans take up our sides and stand up for what's right, because we are a melting pot, but we also, we don't put dangerous chemicals in our melting pot. And that's what we're getting from them. So I got about 10 seconds left. Thank you so much for coming on. Always enlightening. Appreciate you. And I'm sure I'll see you soon on the Gutfeld Show.
13: Thank you. Hope to see you soon.
8: All right. Thank you so much. This is Tyrus filling in for Brian, the B-Rye, on the Brian Kilmeade Show.
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1: Two powerhouse nations kicking off the semifinal round of the World Cup later today. Kylian Mbappe in France battling Lamine Yamal's Spain squad from Arlington, with kickoff scheduled for 3 p.m. Lieutenant Governor Jay Collins holding a rally later today in Sanford for his run for governor. Collins will be stopping as a part of his Florida Backroads tour at the Seminole Town Center at Decision Tactical. That event starts at 1:30. And President Trump set to address the nation in a primetime speech later this week. In a Truth Social post on Monday, the president saying that he'll be speaking on Thursday at 9 p.m. Eastern. He did not provide further details, but Reuters reports say that the focus will be Iran and some newly unclassified information regarding the 2020 election. WDBO will be carrying that live.
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1: 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Once a defense tool, it's now part of everyday life, guiding everything from smartphones to global shipping and keeping the world moving with precision. I'm Greg Rhodes, and that's your America 250 moment on WDBO, Orlando's news and talk.
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1: What it is Tyrus filling in for the Brian Kilmeade Show. And I'd just like to take a minute to reflect. It has been a very interesting summer, to say the least. We had the World Cup. Hats off to Team America. They did the best they could given the level of competition. And I think anytime America gets to host anything, it's a real litmus test for what the real world thinks of us. And I think one of the coolest things was seeing people coming from all over the world and just loving America, from our restaurants to our sports to our cities to our people. I think it was refreshing to see just how much sometimes we forget how good we've got it here. Sometimes we forget that we are a Waffle House away from an awesome meal, that we can walk out and go to a movie, we can go to a baseball game, we can go do whatever we want to do, we can step out our house and say we hate everything about this country and no one says anything, and if the government gets iffy, we got the Second Amendment to keep them in check. It is just, we live in a beautiful, beautiful place, and it's nice to see what the world really thinks, not a bunch of stuck-up politicians. So, God bless America, and man, I'm glad I was born here.
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10: Hey there, thanks for listening to WDBO. I'm Greg Rhodes with our top story. As President Trump now says that the U.S. will reinstate a blockade of Iranian ports and serve as the, quote, guardian of the Hormuz Strait. Kate Fisher reporting that Trump says that the United States will be reimbursed for the cost of providing security at the rate of 20% on all cargo shipped.
11: This is really controversial, saying that it's now the U.S. that will charge a toll, having had senior members of his cabinet saying that when the Iranians suggested that, it was simply not acceptable in terms of, you know, international norms.
10: In the meantime, the U.S. has carried out a third consecutive night of strikes against Iran. U.S. CENTCOM saying the strikes were at the direction of President Trump and will continue to degrade Iran's ability to, quote, attack innocent civilians and commercial shipping in the Strait of Hormuz.
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12: 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When we'll have heat index values over 105 coming up.
10: 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Lieutenant Governor Jay Collins sent to host a campaign event later today.
13: Republican gubernatorial candidate Jay Collins is heading to Seminole County on Tuesday as part of his Florida Backroads tour. The tour is part of a multi-day itinerary that takes his candidacy for governor off the interstate and onto the, quote, back roads, according to his campaign. Collins looks to speak about data centers, flock cameras, affordability, and teen takeovers. The rally will take place at the Seminole Town Center in Sanford at 1:30 this afternoon. Collins polled second in a recent Florida politics poll that examined the Republican gubernatorial race for Florida governor. He sits behind Congressman Byron Donalds by more than 30 points, but leads investor James Fishback by 1%. Isaac Abdelmessiah, WDBO News.
10: Consumer prices saw their biggest drop in 6 years in June as falling energy prices provided a break from inflation after the U.S. ceasefire with Iran. The Consumer Price Index, a wide measure of the price of goods and services, came in lower than analyst expectations, that according to the Bureau of Labor Statistics. It fell 0.4 percentage point for the month, putting the annual inflation rate down to 3.5%. It had been pegged at a 4.2% in May. And the former head of the Uvalde School District Police Department facing trial early next year on charges that he endangered the lives of students and staff at Robb Elementary by not responding quickly enough to a 2022 mass shooting. ABC's Jim Ryan says that the prosecution and the defense can agree on at least one thing.
14: Attorneys for ex-Uvalde Schools Police Chief Pete Arredondo want 19 Border Patrol agents who were with him at Robb Elementary on May 24, 2022 to be compelled to testify at his trial. The district attorney also has sued to force the agents to appear. Her office says that testimony is crucial to both the prosecution and the defense.
10: And Chipotle Mexican Grill getting set to open its first restaurant in Mexico. Doors will open on Thursday in Nuevo León in partnership with Alci, a leading restaurant operator in Latin America and Europe. Chipotle CEO Scott Boatwright saying that they are entering the country with deep respect for their culinary heritage, along with the belief that there is a strong interest in high-quality food that the establishment can offer. Greg Rhodes, WDBO News.
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1: I'm Channel 9 meteorologist Cassandra Crimi, tracking extra clouds again today. This will help keep our temperatures limited, upper 80s and low 90s, a high of 93 degrees in Orlando, but a 40% chance for scattered showers and isolated storms by this afternoon. Overnight, we'll be on the drier side with a low of 76. From Channel 9 Eyewitness News and meteorologist Cassandra Crimi.
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2: Identified traffic still slow on I-4 eastbound from the 429 to World Drive, and slow again with delays from Osceola Parkway to 535 after that clear into downtown. From the WDBO Traffic Center, I'm Ed Torrance.
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3: It is Tyrus filling in for B. Rye on the Brian Kilmeade Show today. And joining me shortly, will be the great Carl Rove, and hopefully is it a dry erase board, clipboard, so to speak, with all this fancy technology going around today and AI and whatnot. I love the fact that he does it old school. The only thing older than that would be like if he had like one of those little tiny chalkboards, but it's still cool. And his vast knowledge on all things political and United States is. I'm excited to pick his brain today on a lot of things. And one of the things that obviously I'm going to ask him about is his relationship with the Lindsey Graham, who has passed away at the young age of 71. And so I'm very interested to hear about what was it like if they worked together, if they obviously worked together, but what that was like and what that means. And at the same time, to talk to him about a little bit what's going on with what's going on overseas with the United States. So I think we've got him. Good morning, sir.
4: Morning, sir. How are you? Filling in for, or maybe this is a permanent gig, Tyrus.
3: Hey, you know what? I have the perfect face for radio, sir. So
4: exactly. Me too. I join you there.
3: Now, listen, you have one of the most impressive resumes, so I'm just going to, just for anyone who's been living under a rock who doesn't know who you are, sir, just former deputy of chief of staff and senior advisor to President George W. Bush and Fox News contributor. Obviously, we're all kind of shocked and saddened by the passing of Lindsey Graham. And I just wanted to play for you Senator John Thune, who's talking about remembering Lindsey, and then just get your thoughts and some experiences that you had with him.
5: I will miss Lindsey's friendship, Mr. President, more than I can say. We pray for his staff and for his family, whom he loved dearly and who loved him dearly in return. But I am comforted by the knowledge that in the end, he has just changed his address. And that one day, Mr. President, we will laugh together again. Mr. President, I yield the floor.
3: Heartwarming, to say the least. And what a powerful statement. The only thing he changed was his address. And I think a lot of people would say that about you too, sir, that you...
4: Lindsey Graham was easy to love and hard to dislike. He was a smart, funny, caring patriot who served his country in the military and then in the United States Congress and the United States Senate, and devoted his life to making our country better. And... you know, he was a legislator's legislator. That's why both Democrats and Republicans liked him, because he didn't take it personally, and he was constantly trying to move the ball forward and would, throw himself into convincing you that it was the right thing to do and listen to you and change if he thought you had a better idea. I mean, I remember Lindsey was constantly, during our years in the White House, pushing for things. Sometimes in concert with us, sometimes without, but always with conviction and honesty and candor and a delightful sense of humor. He was very, very funny and he could remove the tension in a room with a witticism that he probably picked up growing up in a pool hall and a bar. But he'd be missed. I mean, he led the American life, Dyrus. I mean, he came from nothing and served in an august body that is, embodied in our Constitution and critical to the democracy that we live in, the United States Senate.
3: You know, one of my concerns is that mold has been broken. You know, gentlemen like yourself, Mr. Graham, who put country over party.

0: reasons why, you know, social media, the nature of the times and personalities. But you're right. We've gotten to a point where people, I'm going to get up in the morning and I'm going to figure out how I can get more retweets and drive up the number of people that are following me on social media. And I'm going to do it by saying things and doing things that are designed to elevate me, but in the process, demean the process and demean other people. And so Lindsey was successful over these many years that he served in the Senate by not taking it personally and by not making it personal. There were moments when he spoke out with deep candor. I remember his comments in the debate over Brett Kavanaugh's nomination to the Supreme Court. But it was powerful because it was so unusual for him to be that angry about something that Congress was doing, and it was because it was not in keeping with what he felt was the necessary responsibility of leaders to speak candidly and not to engage in, you know, mindless slaughter of each other for partisan political reasons. Right. So, I think you're right. This is a moment for us to reflect on him and why he was successful and to use him as a model, because he was beloved by Democrats and Republicans. It was Senator Klobuchar of Minnesota. I mean, she was clearly emotional in her comments about him. And you saw, look, we're talking about, you know, the Republican leader in the Senate, and he's clearly overcome by emotion describing the death of his friend, the sudden death of his friend. So, yeah, let's all learn from this. Let's all learn from the example of, you know, the three amigos, McCain, Lindsey Graham, and Joe Lieberman, men from different parts of the country, men with different backgrounds, two of one party, one of another, who nonetheless were willing to talk and work and strive with each other to make our country better. And there are lots of people in the Senate like that. We just need to, and the House, we just need to recognize them and applaud them. I mean, I was thinking of Todd Young and Mark Warner, who both shared a common concern. We got to do something about what happens if Taiwan is taken by the Chinese and we lose the source of 90% of the chips that drive our modern economy. And we had the CHIPS bill. You know, we had the infrastructure bill, which was Democrats and Republicans on the Senate Transportation Committee saying, can we find a way to reauthorize the Highway Trust Fund like we do every 5 years? And because it was so easy, you know, relatively easy to arrive at that agreement, can we agree upon things that we think are necessary, the infrastructure projects that could be done without politics and in a reasonable fashion and move our country together? So those moments happen. We've got a group of House members, Republicans and Democrats, who are combat veterans. I hosted one of them for a fundraiser in my home, and he talked about it. He said, we're Democrat and Republican veterans. Obviously, he was a Republican, but it was a fundraiser in my home.
1: Yeah, I gathered that.
0: He said, we've agreed to do two things. Have lunch or dinner with each other on a regular basis to get to know each other as human beings. And second of all, to find one thing that we will do with somebody on the other side every year. And he proceeded to, this is August Pfluger of Midland, Texas, and he's talking about what he and Seth Moulton, a Democrat from the suburbs of Boston, were doing on a particular issue affecting veterans' health care. Now, look, Midland, Texas and Boston are sort of like, you know, Venus and Mars, or, you know, Venus right. and Uranus. I mean, they're very different. But here are two guys who are striving to find a way. Is there something that we can agree upon and something we can do together? And I think that's a healthy impulse that is being borne out, and largely because of exactly what you put your finger on. People are fed up with needless partisanship and needless polarization. Sure, we're not going to agree on everything, but when we disagree, we can do so respectfully, and we can also look for ways that where we can come together.
1: You know, and one of the things, and I'm just curious, during your time, there was more positive relationships across the aisle, correct? It was not uncommon for, after a tremendous debate, to then go have a beer.
0: Very close election. Yeah. Yeah. Well, look, and we had an adult in charge.
1: Right.
0: The first person that George W. Bush called when the Supreme Court held his election was George Miller, Democrat from California. Why? Because Miller had said, in standing up to the teacher unions, we need to grade how, we need to know how every child is doing by the fourth grade, and that requires us to test every child and report publicly the outcome of those tests so that we identify what schools and classes are succeeding and which are not.

0: The second call was to Ted Kennedy, who made the same statement, standing up to the teachers' unions on behalf of school children. And the new president-elect's request was, would you be willing to sit down with me and John Boehner, Republican in the House, and Judd Gregg, Republicans in the Senate, to talk about education reform? You know, Kennedy, in July of 2003, went out and said Bush lied about WMD. Now, he knew that that was a lie. Kennedy had read the same intelligence, had come to the same conclusion, but gave a speech in Washington saying earlier that Sodom had WMD, but we needed to use diplomacy, not force, to rid that threat. He wanted to beat Bush, though, in 2004, and so he went out and started the drumbeat. Now, all the Democrats picked it up. After the 2004 election, Bush called him and said, can you, McCain, and I talk about immigration reform? And they worked for the next 3 years because Bush didn't take it personally. He knew that politics is a necessary element of our culture, of our democracy. But a president has a responsibility to be the leader of all the people. Yes, he's the leader of his party, but he's also the president of the United States of America, and we, the people, are in charge. So he was willing to put that aside. That's what we need. We need leaders who are willing to say, okay, it's Tip O'Neill and Ronald Reagan, and we can go at it. But we can also sit down and cut a deal that will save Social Security for the next 40 years and have a drink and tell each other Irish jokes. But, you know, we can be political enemies, but we can also be political allies.
1: You know, is it? And I think that's the thing, is you can't differentiate now between someone having a discussion over policy or a personal attack. And I think that's just, unfortunately, we kind of, as an American, I kind of have to point the finger back at ourselves, because we're electing people based on feelings or auditions opposed to merit. And like, and it's on both sides of the aisle, but I think more so we're seeing a lot of people that were elected based on feelings and fluff, or, and even worse, in my, and I'm saying this as a black man, of their chromosome and the color of their skin, which has nothing to do with your intellect or your experience or integrity or accountability. Those are the traits that you should want when you elect an official. And we're seeing that when they get into office, you don't see laws passed. You don't, all you see is obstruction. And I don't know, is it, you think it's just going to take an awakening? Although I would think after the Biden administration, with the borders and what we're seeing now with violence and you know, and some of these absurd idealisms of, you know, boys playing in women's sports and what's a woman, and, you know, all these things that were, that came about. And I think the, all that has to do with just basic human decency and accountability and common sense. Do you think that we will shift away from that? Or I think it's kind of started, at least on one side, but you would think the Democratic Party would also start to stand up for it. I think common sense is a nonpartisan thing. I think we all should stare in it. At the same time, integrity and accountability should mean something again.
0: Yeah. Well, two things. One is, I think you're absolutely right. I think it has started. And why has it started? Because in America, it is we, the people. And we, and when we, the people, are unhappy with the state of American politics, we demand change. And you know, I talk around the country. In fact, I'm in North Carolina today to speak. But wherever I go, I ask for a show of hands. How many of you are happy with the state of American politics today? Very rarely does anybody raise their hand. And ultimately, we, the people, have our way, because it's we who decide at the ballot box who we want. In other words, political leaders are going to wake up and realize that the American people want people not who say that we hate our political rivals, we hate the people in the other party, but instead say, I have a positive and optimistic vision for the future of my party, whether I'm a Democrat or Republican. I have an optimistic view of what our country can do, and I'm going to campaign on that. And when we start rewarding people who are more interested in telling us what it is they want to do rather than who we should hate, that party is going to start winning elections that it might otherwise be losing, because the American people ultimately are in charge. The other thing that I'd say is this: we're in a bad place, yes, but we have been in bad places before. We were there in the 60s and 70s. We were there in the 1930s. You think the politics today is ugly? Go back to the Gilded Age, an era that I've studied deeply. I mean, they hated each other because they were still fighting the Civil War. There's a brilliant book on the era of the 1830s, 40s, and 50s called Field of Blood that talks about how members of Congress routinely arrived on the floor of the House and Senate armed to the teeth and were engaged in big battles over issues, not just simply the enslavement of 4 million of our fellow Americans, but in 1838, a Whig from Kentucky kills a Democrat from Maine. Two congressmen have a duel, and one of them kills the other one. And what is the issue at hand that they disagreed on? Banking regulations. So, you know, we've been through these periods before. We ought to have the optimism that the American system is self-correcting because, again, it is we, the people, who are in charge.
1: Well, you know what? I couldn't say it better myself, and I do believe this is the one nation that can self-correct. And sir, thank you so much for your time today. It's always nice whenever I get to talk to you because, again, it's just being under the learning tree. And I appreciate your time. Good luck on your speaking tours, and hopefully we'll be able to do this again soon.
0: I'd love to. Thank you, Tyrus. All the best.
1: Yes, sir. You too.
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9: Florida Republican gubernatorial candidate James Fishback is scheduled to hold a press conference later today in front of the U.S. courthouse in downtown Orlando. A press release says that he will argue against surveillance cameras that have been introduced around the state. That event's scheduled to start at 4 p.m. More is now being learned about the shooting death of a 2-year-old in Osceola County. The sheriff's office announcing that the gun accidentally used by a 4-year-old relative was that of the mother's. And Lindsey Graham's sister takes his South Carolina Senate seat until the end of his term following his death over the weekend. South Carolina Governor Henry McMaster announcing on Monday that Darlene Graham Nordone will serve in that role until the term ends in January.
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1: This is more of a, less of a bison issue, as it is more of a lot of people, not as much space as we used to have. So now we have people and wildlife, you know, crammed together like never before. And these things kind of, they're going to happen out in the wild. The wild's unpredictable. And once in a while, you just get unlucky. But this time of year, as you mentioned, is the bison rut or the mating season. And those bull bison are hopped up on testosterone. They're 2,000 pounds. They're angry.
2: Yeah, it also sounds like some of my friends, to be honest. And maybe me on occasion back in the day. But, you know, I like I said, we talked about it last night on the Gutfeld Show, and we had some fun with it. But the awesome power of Mother Nature, the awesome power of bison, and they are unbelievable animals who are of their group, of the large mammals that were pretty much wiped out by the introduction of man into the United States. We lost a lot of big ones, and they were so tough, they were able to withstand it. And the great fur trade and hunting, and we're lucky to have them. So respect them. And if they say 24 feet, make it 50. But during the rut, the only thing on his mind is loving, and if you're in the way, you're going to get freight trained.

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1: Hey there, and thanks for listening to WDBO. I'm Greg Rhodes with our top stories. We're now learning more about the deadly shooting of a two-year-old boy in Osceola County.
2: It happened on Sunday when Osceola County officers responded to the 2600 block of Scrapbook Street after receiving a call about a shooting involving two young children. The victim, a two-year-old child from Georgia, was shot by a four-year-old using a found gun in a vacation home. The child was taken to Arnold Palmer Hospital for treatment, but was later pronounced dead. Here is Sheriff Chris Blackman.
3: Gun was unsecured. I would think if it's in a holster, maybe make it harder for the child to manipulate as well. But it's literally laying out by itself. So it's easy to grab, and you pull the trigger, and you can't recall that. So once you pull that trigger, that projectile is going somewhere, and this one hit a two-year-old and killed it.
2: Detectives are still investigating the shooting. Hayden Wiggs, WDBO News.
1: The pair were reportedly left unattended in a vehicle when the four-year-old found the unsecured gun owned by the mother of that two-year-old.
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4: 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Wind will have heat index values over 105 coming up.
1: 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A man accused of attempting to snatch a child from an Orlando hotel pool is now facing charges. 32-year-old Rodney Bowie has been charged with battery and false imprisonment of a child. Police say that last Friday, Bowie allegedly picked up an 8-year-old girl at the Fairfield Inn on Millennia Boulevard and attempted to walk away. Bowie put the girl down after he was confronted by the girl's family members and then fled on foot. He was later arrested at a nearby car wash. And the man accused of attacking a jogger in College Park and later a corrections officer will now go under a mental evaluation.
5: Tyler Fite originally accepted a plea deal after the College Park attack last year, but was put back in jail in December after he violated the terms of his probation. Yesterday, a judge granted the request to see if he's competent to move forward. Fite's case will be back in court later this month. I'm Alexa Lorenzo for WDBO 107.3 FM and AM 580.
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4: I'm Channel 9 meteorologist Cassandra Crimi, tracking extra clouds again today. This will help keep our temperatures limited, upper 80s and low 90s, a high of 93 degrees in Orlando, but a 40% chance for scattered showers and isolated storms by this afternoon. Overnight, we'll be on the drier side with a low of 76. From Channel 9 Eyewitness News, and meteorologist Cassandra Crimi.
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12: Still got delays on I-4 eastbound from the 429 to World Drive. After that, seeing delays from Osceola Parkway to 535. Then you'll be in the clear heading into downtown. I-4 westbound, all clear. 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From the WDBO Traffic Center, I'm Ed Torrance.
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15: What it is Tyrus filling in for the great B-Rye on the Brian Kilmeade Show. And joining me is my partner in crime on the Gutfeld Show for, I think we're past the decade, long time, from a bodyguard and a Boston Market attendant, or barista. No, it's not barista, that's coffee. But anyways, we had a lot of jobs, humble beginnings, and now we are the number one late night comedy show in the universe. Joining me now, the one and only Kat Timpf.
16: What up? Thank you for having me on.
15: Well, thanks for coming on. First of all, I'm still laughing from the show last night.
16: To
15: say you were on fire was an understatement. And
16: you know, I was feeling really silly. I was feeling really silly yesterday. It was a great time.
15: And I had not seen that behavior since you were Pregnant Cat. Because Pregnant Cat...
16: That got me nervous when you said that. I'm not going to lie to you.
15: Because Pregnant Cat was a whole... It's another personality.
16: Yes. Yes. And any time, but the end of my pregnancy last time, I was just like, did it. I was completely just no filter, out of control. And then when you said that to me yesterday, I'm not going to lie, you made me a little nervous.
15: Well, unfortunately, I also forget that everything we say on the Gutfeld Show will end up on social media. So there was a few... It was like... I was being accused of having a Dana Perino moment.
16: Because you announced a pregnancy. To be clear.
15: Yes, I thought that's why I had you on today. Like,
16: I am not pregnant that I'm aware of.
15: So, not spoiler alert. Okay,
16: I would. No.
15: But
16: by the way, also, yeah, like people know the show is taped, right?
15: Yes.
16: Like, if that was the case, we would have cut that out.
15: Yeah, exactly. No. Leave it in. Leave it in. Let. But and you live in New York. You're from Detroit, but you live in New York. And before we get into fun stuff, because I want to talk about your tour. I know your family life is extremely private, so just a couple questions about mother without getting into too much stuff. I'm the same way. But you know, you're a New Yorker now, and you're a libertarian, which is an endangered species these days, especially in Mayor Mondami, they always going after, they want to tax the rich. And I think it's Seg 11. I wanted you to hear this and just kind of get your thoughts on it real quick. 11.
17: You know, the first time that I met Councilwoman Carmen De La Rosa was when we were both serving in the New York State Assembly. And that was the year when we were advocating to increase taxes on the wealthiest New Yorkers by raising income taxes on those who made more than $1 million across our city and state. And we were told then that if we were to do that, that we would have fewer millionaires in the years to come. And what we found is after passing that and raising billions of dollars that helped our state to finally meet the terms of the campaign for fiscal equity, that we in fact had more millionaires than we had prior.
15: I don't know if that makes sense.
16: I just can't stand the idea. First of all, he comes from a family that does pretty well, right?
15: Certainly
16: better than mine.
15: Yes, and mine combined.
16: Yours. And he just wants to demonize people who also want to do well for themselves. When I moved to New York, I had nothing. I lived in East Harlem in a dangerous neighborhood in a horrible apartment. There was a triple murder outside my building. We didn't have hot water a lot of the time when I was preparing to come do my, you know, guest appearances on Red Eye, which was Greg's show at the time. And I worked really hard. And also there's, you know, talent involved, but there's also luck involved, and there's hustle involved, and there's all these things involved, and putting yourself out there and failing. And this business is obviously brutal. And for every success you get, there's 50,000 failures that you have along the way. And it's like, okay, now I'm doing well for myself. And it's like, now we want to just take all of that. And it'd be fine for me it's not that I don't want to help people who need it and wouldn't want to give money to people who are less fortunate to help them. But unfortunately, anybody who's paying attention knows that that's not where this money goes.
15: No.
16: These budgets are bloated. There's people, I went for a walk today and it's like, there's a guy walking around screaming and he's like bleeding and nobody's helping him. And it's like, eventually, someone did, but it's like, how did that happen to this person? How are we spending all this money? And that's still a thing you can expect to see walking around the street on a Tuesday morning.
15: Yeah. I mean, because there's been billions of dollars put into the homeless battle and it seems like it's just increasing. Was the money used for recruitment? Because it's like, you're not seeing any results.
16: Right. Exactly. And it's like, we're like, every block has feces on it. Like, there's not a block that doesn't. How are we paying this much and basic upkeep or helping, people? There's a camp of people, under a bridge. They're all living. They're all It's where is this money going? Because you're saying, oh, you have to pay your taxes or else you're just a greedy, bad person who doesn't want to help people. And it's really the opposite. If you really want to help people, you realize that the government has not been effective. And you don't need to be some sort of economic nerd to understand that. You just need to go outside and take a look around in any of these cities where the taxes are the highest. Look around. Does the government seem to be doing a good job?
15: Yeah. And our goal is to send you to bed with a smile on your face, not necessarily have you have sitting up going, where is my tax dollars going? But I think that's one thing is like the amount of corruption and fraud we're seeing in the big cities with these should be the beacons of light, given the concentration, like a place like New York, where it's so full of people working and chasing the American dream that our streets shouldn't look the way they look.
16: No.
15: And it's absolute, complete neglect and fraud. I mean, that's just we're seeing fraud everywhere. And that's not a Democrat, Republican thing. It's a political thing, although we're seeing, I think, some of the more egregious stuff right now on the extreme left, on the socialist side, which kind of makes sense. But I want to segue a little bit because one of the things that you do well, and I've been your tag team partner for a long time on it, is the art of making people laugh. And I have my comedy tour, the Tyrus Live Tour, which is getting ready to kick off in August. You also tour. And can you just give us, like, what's going on with your tour? When's the next date? And you're like me. We don't talk politics. Our life has been too wild. So you're not going to get a night of jokes about being fiscally responsible.
16: No, you're not. I have no political jokes, actually. All of my jokes are about life. They're about my experience being a mom, being a wife, cancer, all the things I've been through, marriage, family, all that kind of stuff. I'm here this weekend, but I'm going to New Mexico next weekend. A couple of the shows are sold out, but we added more. There's some tickets available to the later shows. But I'm just, going all over the country. I'm going to Hawaii after that. We just added a second show. That's going to be amazing. Hawaii.
15: Yeah, Hawaii's cool. I've been there several times. Hawaii is cool.
16: Vegas. Vegas sold out, but we added like a Henderson Valley. I think it's right outside Vegas. So it's really great because it's, as you and I know, you go, if you ever make the mistake of going online, people are so mean and they say the most messed up stuff. And it's like, I generally don't look, but then I will. And then it's like a bunch of people being nice. And then one person like saying the worst thing that you've ever seen, or, millions of people watch the show and it's maybe like a couple hundred people that are like really awful, but they're every day.
15: But it's more like 15.
16: Yeah, you're right.
15: And I think it's because they attack you for attention. Because I'll be honest with you, I don't think anyone, I know for a fact, Greg and I do not get attacked like you do. Not even close.
16: No.
15: And I think it's a lot of it is these middle-aged, nasty men or these really old, angry women. But, and it's just, some of it is disgusting.
16: Yeah, I mean, some of it's really bad.
15: Yeah, and I block them, and I just because I'm included in it, I see it,
16: so
15: and
16: bad.
15: I block it. Yeah,
16: because you say I hope that when I'm an older person, I'm not spending my time like on the internet trying to tear down a mother half my age.
15: where does that come from? Like, you know what? Hey, hon, we got... No. I need a few minutes. This cat temp's got to be stopped.
16: Right, which is like, I watch TV too. And it's like, you know, I watch reality TV and there's people on it who, you know, make mistakes or they cheat or they do this and they do that. And me and my husband will talk like on the couch and be like, oh, she's a snake, right?
15: Yeah.
16: But I never take that extra step to be like, better let her know.
15: Bring me the phone.
16: And then better also tell her she's ugly and this and that. But then when you go and do shows in person and you meet people in person, that's where you get hope in the world. So yeah. I always say, if you want, sorry, someone's making a smoothie. I'm sure you
15: can hear that. Oh, Cam's making smoothies.
16: Smoothie. But I always say, if you want to feel bad about the world, you go online. If you want to feel good about the world, you go out into the world and you meet people. And that's why I do meet and greets at all my shows. You meet people, you talk to them. And that's a main reason why I tour, is I like meeting all the people who watch the show. I like talking to them. And I do a mix of big theaters, but I also love doing these smaller venues too, where I just do a bunch of shows. So it ends up being the same number of people. Cause I like to, you know, first of all, I can like try out some new material, but second of all, it's just like so intimate. I feel like it feels like a big hang with everybody.
15: I love doing, cause my thing is I like going to haunted theaters with like lots of history and stuff.
16: Oh, that's cool.
15: You know? And so I do the same thing, and I always do meet and greets too. Also, I get a lot of material on meet and greets, because you meet some very interesting people, wild stories. And our shows kind of, we have fans who go to both shows and then they will come up to let me know, I was at a cat show. Please tell her. And so they usually wear your half a veteran shirt. I think that's the shirt that I typically see. And it's like, it's funny because, or when people who haven't been to one of your shows yet and come to my shows, they always, the first question they ask is, how's Cat? What's Cat like? You know, so it's like, but I love the fact that the traveling, you also get a good pulse for America. It's one thing to go on TV every night and give your 2 cents, and it's all based off stories you read. I don't think unless you've actually been to small towns in Ohio, small towns in Kansas, small towns in Nebraska, and, you know, then California, and been around the states, I think you can then give an accurate depiction of what's really going on, because social media is not it.
16: No, exactly. Absolutely. And that's another reason why I do it, is because I've been all over the country at this point, which is why I went to the Middle East, and I can't say which country, but I went to the Middle East to do stand-up on the 4th of July. And, you know, I spent the whole day talking with, you know, the troops. And it's, you know, it's like so many of us, we talk about the troops, and it's like, but how much time are we spending with the troops?
15: Exactly.
16: As in the you know, men and women who are human beings, who are out there, who have agreed to make this sacrifice, who are people, who are sons, who are brothers, who are friends, who are fathers. And I think that the more you can do to get out there and meet people and see things for yourself, the better off we are, because the internet, it's you'll want to kill yourself if you spend too much time online.
15: No, and the worst thing is, and not just the negative stuff, if you start believing all the positive stuff, you then will get complacent.
16: Yes, exactly. And
15: think you make it. Because in traveling around and seeing different things, I always get a much better grasp of what people, because people talk. And the one thing that's our type of celebrity is a little different than someone who they see in the movies, right? And when I say that is, they see us every night.
16: Yeah.
15: And we're a part of their household. So when they see us, they know us. Because what you see is what you get. It's not like when you and I walk off the set, it's like, oh, well, that was terrible. And I have an English accent all of a sudden. You know what I'm saying? It's like, you see exactly who you wear it on your sleeve. So when they see you, they want to talk. It's like a relative that they haven't seen in years in a lot of cases. And I think that's a beautiful thing about our show, is that I think, one, no one saw it coming. And the fact that we've been able to maintain it and not lose our minds and not get caught up, because entertainment is brutal. You know, it is absolutely brutal.
16: If you don't actually make an effort to go out there and be a person, then it will destroy your soul.
15: It will.
16: This business.
15: We've seen them. We walk by him in the hallway. It's like, hello.
16: You have to decide. You have to make a decision and say, my soul and my humanity is important to me, and I'm going to prioritize it. Otherwise, you will lose it in this business.
15: And you got to get away from it, you know. Spend time with your kids. Now, of course, you know, my kid and you, I think if anyone asked you to describe me, like, I think they'd be surprised at what your answer would be.
16: You're a father first, right? I mean, you're a great dad, and your kids are your number one priority. Even for you, at times can be logistically difficult.
15: Yes.
16: You don't let that be an excuse, whereas a lot of guys would. So I always give you props for that.
15: And you are, first of all, you and Cam, best friends, married.
16: Yes.
15: You did it right, and now you have an amazing a bundle of joy in the world. Just in the minute I got you left, what is probably the biggest change for you as a mother?
16: Yeah, it's just that you're a mom all the time. You know, it's like I obviously work, so I'm not a full-time mom, but I still am. You know what I'm saying? Even when I'm not there, I'm still thinking about him. I'm still responsible for him, regardless of whether you're working or not working. And shout out to all the moms who stay home. It's the hardest job in the world, so that those are definitely the true heroes. But I would also say it is your priority, it is your responsibility, it is the number one thing that you're thinking about and the number one responsibility that you have, regardless of what you're doing. There are no breaks, even when you have a break.
15: And that, you know, and, what? And you know a lot about Number One because we're the number one late night comedy show. And hey, Kat, I know you're busy. You got a million things going on. Thanks so much for coming on today.
16: Great talking with you. Yeah.
15: Always fun. And I'll see you later on.
16: Yeah, see you later.
15: All right. This is Tyrus filling in for B-Rai on the Brian Kilmeade Show.
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1: Two powerhouse nations kicking off the semifinal round of the World Cup later today. Kylian Mbappe in France battling Lamine Yamal's Spain squad from Arlington, with kickoff scheduled for 3 p.m. Lieutenant Governor Jay Collins holding a rally later today in Sanford for his run for governor. Collins will be stopping as a part of his Florida Backroads tour at the Seminole Town Center at Decision Tactical. That event starts at 1:30. And President Trump set to address the nation in a primetime speech later this week. In a Truth Social post on Monday, the president saying that he'll be speaking on Thursday at 9 p.m. Eastern. He did not provide further details, but Reuters reports say that the focus will be Iran and some newly unclassified information regarding the 2020 election. WDBO will be carrying that live.
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2: 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I'm Hayden Wiggs, and that's your America 250 moment on WDBO, Orlando's News and Talk.
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1: I just paid Shakur Stevenson a load of money, and for some reason we can't figure this celebrity out. They put him up as a fucking OKC NBA player. Are you fucking kidding me? I mean, it's just, it's absolutely crazy. But when we put celebrities up, we are the worst. I just had this fucking debate in the back with my guys while I was screaming at everybody back there. And they said, no, soccer's worse. Soccer shows the people and they don't put up any graphics. Oh, no. We put up fucking graphics and put the wrong guy's name on it.
2: Because I want sharks with freaking laser beams on their head. Honestly, throw me a bone here, people. This was brilliant. Dana White is brilliant. This is the most awesome thing. You just had a lackluster main event. People are mad and upset. The Shakur Stevenson, who is, I think, pound for pound, top two in the world. What a steal. Congratulations to them. But all the stuff that could have been, the media could have been afraid about, they're talking about what? Dana White going off. He protected his staff. His thing, he made it. No one can get madder than him. Brilliant, sir. Well played. But seriously, throw him a freaking bone here, people.

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1: Good afternoon. 12 o'clock here at WDBO. Our top story, a rare appearance on Capitol Hill as two Supreme Court justices sat before a House Appropriations panel to explain why the court needs millions of dollars for an increased security. Justices Amy Coney Barrett and Elena Kagan saying that it's because of a rise in threats to the nation's highest court. Justice Barrett detailed the time that she had to bring home a bulletproof vest.
2: When threats to my life were particularly intense a few years ago, around the time of the Dobbs leak, my security detail sent me home with a bulletproof vest, and I carried it into my house, put it into my bedroom, dropped it down on a table, turned around, and my 12-year-old son was standing in the doorway of my bedroom, and he wanted to know what it was and why I had it, and I didn't know how to respond.
1: The last time we saw justices testify before Congress was in 2019. The justices can expect to respond to very detailed questions on the $228 million request for next fiscal year. Nearly $15 million of that would go to expanding personal protection for justices.
0: This is
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0: where Orlando turns first for breaking news, weather, and traffic.
4: I'm Channel 9 meteorologist Cassandra Cremie with another good chance for rain and storms in our outlook. But later this week, we get drier and much hotter. I'll take you through the changes coming up.
1: I'm Laurel Lee, 88 degrees sunny right now in Orlando. Continuing our team coverage, a Palm Coast woman was arrested after deputies say she kicked one officer and later slipped out of her handcuffs.
5: According to the Flagler County Sheriff's Office, deputies responded shortly before 5 p.m. Saturday to a home in Palm Coast after receiving a report of a verbal argument. Deputies say a man at the home told them he and his girlfriend, identified as 34-year-old Sophia Zavarek, were arguing after he decided to pack his belongings and move out. The sheriff's office says she became belligerent, and after deputies informed her she was under arrest for domestic battery and false imprisonment, she resisted. Investigators say Zavarek kicked one deputy in the thigh while actively resisting arrest. After being placed in the back of a patrol vehicle, deputies say Zavarek managed to slip out of her handcuffs. Zavarek was then arrested on charges of domestic battery, false imprisonment, resisting an officer with violence, and battery on a law enforcement officer. She was taken to the Flagler County Jail and was later released after posing an $8,000 bond. Isaac Abdel-Messiah, WDBO News.
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4: I'm Channel 9 meteorologist Cassandra Crimi, tracking extra clouds again today. This will help keep our temperatures limited, upper 80s and low 90s, a high of 93 degrees in Orlando, but a 40% chance for scattered showers and isolated storms by this afternoon. Overnight, we'll be on the drier side with a low of 76. From Channel 9 Eyewitness News and meteorologist Cassandra Crimi.
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14: You know, as we come on air right now, the president has announced, or the White House, I should say, has confirmed the president is ditching the 20% fee that would be applied to ships escorted through the Strait of Hormuz. They determined, one, it would not be collectible, and two, it would potentially impact the price of oil, etc. So they have decided to abandon that fee. They will, however, continue to escort ships through the Strait of Hormuz. The president speaking at the White House on the issue of Iran.
15: And it's a blockade not for anybody but Iran. In other words, anybody doing business with Iran can't go through. Everyone else will be able to go through. So it's a blockade. It's a very strong blockade. The blockade was probably more effective even than hitting them. But I think the combination is the thing that really does.
16: But do you think a deal is still possible? Do you think they'll return to that?
15: Yeah, I think a deal is possible. Sure, I do.
14: Now, this is what the president posted on social media, and I quote, "Oil is flowing like never before thanks to the awesome power of the United States military. A special salute to Secretary of War Pete Hegseth, Chairman of the Joint Chiefs of Staff Dan Kane, and Commander of the U.S. Central Command Admiral Brad Cooper. Because of them and all members of the most powerful military anywhere in the world, by far, the Strait of Hormuz is open to all ship traffic except for Iran, and that is because of their lying, violent, malicious leadership, which is taking them down the path of total destruction. We will therefore have a full blockade, but only on ships coming to and from Iranian ports or carrying anything having to do with Iranian cargo. Based on highly productive conversations with Middle East leadership, I have decided to replace the 20% United States reimbursement fee with trade and investment deals that the various Gulf states will be making in the United States. Those investments will be massive, but at the same time, extraordinarily good for them and their future. As everyone is aware, we have the largest dollar investment into the United States of any country in history, but these new investments will make that number even larger, and we will see factories, plants, and equipment pour into the United States at historic levels, which will create additional millions of high-paid American jobs. America's winning again, winning like never before. The days of Iran killing hundreds of thousands of people, including 52,000 protesters, are over, and more importantly, Iran will never have a nuclear weapon. Thank you for your attention to this matter, President Donald J. Trump." The president did all of this, and then the president said, well, they might want a deal. This is a recurring pattern for the president to say we're going to engage in total destruction, but Iran might want a deal. The other day, the president was essentially saying that the United States decided that they needed to go after the Iranian regime because the Iranian regime, turns out, was not so interested in peace. And Now the president says maybe possibly there's a deal. Maybe possibly there's a deal. Maybe not a deal. We don't know whether or not it's a deal. But we're bombing. Now, while we're bombing Iran, Saudi Arabia is bombing Yemen with our blessing. The president himself said he told the Saudis to have at it. The Saudi Arabia is bombing Houthi positions, and those Houthi positions very specifically are Bab al-Mandeb. Now, if you know your geography, the entry and exit point of the Strait of Hormuz, or the Persian Gulf, is called the Strait of Hormuz, and it is controlled by Iran, by and large, because the deepest channel of water for the ships getting in and out of the Strait of Hormuz is closer to Iran than Oman. Now, Oman is on the south end of the Strait of Hormuz, and the United States has carved a path for ships to go that they will protect and defend enough distance away from Iran to have advance notice of drones and missiles incoming at ships, typically. The southern entry and exit point of the Red Sea is called Bab al-Mandeb, and there is an island there, Perim Island. And Perim Island has a runway on it, and it has Houthi engagement. And you go, when you go through the

decided that they can control this. Now, who are the Houthi? The Houthi are a large political movement, started as a cult movement inside Yemen, and they are allied with Iran. Iran has been funding the Houthi rebels. So the Houthi, not to be confused with the Hutu, the Houthi rebels have been controlling the access point to the Red Sea, where if you're taking a tanker out of the Persian Gulf and you want to get it to Europe for oil, it's a lot quicker to go through the Red Sea up through the Suez Canal than it is to try to go all the way around Africa. So you've got the Iranians controlling an entry point and exit point of the Persian Gulf. Their proxy controlling an entry and exit point to the Red Sea. And now Saudi Arabia has, with the blessing of the President of the United States, unleashed hell on the Houthi rebels. You know who's not publicly engaged right now? Why, that would be the Israelis. The Israelis are, for now, to a degree, a little bit on the sidelines. And in so doing, the Prime Minister of Israel has said that if you, Iran, engage against Israel, we will basically blow you to kingdom come. They're not messing around. Kuwait has been hit with projectiles. Qatar has been hit with projectiles. The UAE has been hit with projectiles. Bahrain has, and Saudi Arabia has. Israel has not yet, which is kind of curious. There is some speculation that Iran perhaps does not quite yet have access back and has not dug out its long-range missiles. Most people believe that is not true, that they have accessed those. We have satellite photos that show Iran has actually been able to get in and get engaged and get a lot of its missiles buried that were buried underground. But they haven't started attacking Israel yet. And I suspect that they understand that the United States right now in its bombing campaign is focused completely on the Persian Gulf, opening the Strait of Hormuz. The United States is not engaged in a regime change campaign with Iran, which we should be, but we're not. However, Israel, if it gets attacked, it's going to go in and start working on regime change, which we should allow them to do. The problem we have, ladies and gentlemen, is this. The president, despite his public posture, does not appear privately to be inclined to actually implement a regime change plan in Iran. The problem, now, for some of you, you will say this is a good thing. We don't need to be that expansive. We don't need to be that engaged. It's a good thing. The problem is this. The problem is if we are not engaged and we are not committed to regime change, and we are just committed to the back and forth opening and closing of the Strait of Hormuz, we're going to be at this for quite a long time. A lot of the president's supporters would like to get further out of the Middle East. You can't get further out of the Middle East when you're having to go in and regularly bomb Iran to keep the Strait of Hormuz open. And by the way, it winds down your missile volume. If, however, we decided to engage in the annihilation of the Iranian regime, we might perhaps be able to go take them out. We might perhaps be able to undermine that regime. We might, working with the Israelis, be able to ultimately end a regime that has tried to end us for 47 years. Did you know that 3 out of 5 after 2003, the toppling of Saddam Hussein and the doubling down as we implemented a surge campaign in the Middle East, did you know that 3 out of 5 American deaths were at the hands of Iran or its proxies? Iran has been killing Americans for quite a while. And unfortunately, the president's response now is that we just want to keep the strait open. He says publicly he wants to end Iran, but privately he's not making the commitments and taking the actions to make that happen. He could, and I think he should. It's time to end the regime.

0: we should allow Israel to go in and do what Israel wants to do. And if it doesn't work, that's on Israel. It's not on us. Overnight, we took out the head of the Iranian Revolutionary Guard Corps, the chief of the IRGC. We dropped a bunker buster bomb on his location and took him out. We should be doing more of that. Now, some of you will say, Erickson, no more foreign wars. Well, folks, we're already got with this one. The president stopped it. He's restarted it. We've already got it. You'll say, Erickson, we can't be the world's policeman. We're not being the world's policeman. Iran's been trying to kill Americans for 47 years. We're not being the world's policeman. We're protecting Americans. Iran plotted to kill the president's daughter, Ivanka Trump. And Iran plotted to kill the president of the United States when he left Turkey. As the president left Turkey, the Iranians plotted to shoot down the Qatari gifted Air Force One. They had to put the president on the old Air Force One because it had anti-aircraft, anti-missile technology to be able to try to deflect missiles and the like. Iran tried to kill the president of the United States. Why the president of the United States is not now trying to kill all the Iranians is beyond me. I hope that situation changes. This situation is still in play. The president may change, and he's also drawing a firm line on Iranian engagement in the Western Hemisphere, where they have been plotting.
1: There are reports about Iranian drones in Cuba. There are concerns about that. Where does the relationship with the U.S. stand there? Is military intervention still on the table there?
2: Well, if they do have that, and they might very well have that, we'll take care of it. Marco's just in the other room. And if they do have that, we'll take care of it in short order. We're not going to have a problem. We're not going to allow that to happen. So it could be that they're storing some. We're looking into it now. It could be so, and it maybe isn't. But we'll figure it out, friends.
0: Could be that Cuba is trying to arm itself with Iranian drones. We now are using the technology of the Ukrainians to combat the Cuban drones. We are learning new styles of drone warfare from the Ukrainians. We actually launched a submersible drone that we used to blow up docks and ports in Iran. New technology that American companies have been developing, but they were inspired very much by what the Iranian or what the Ukrainians were doing. You know, we've got great opportunities for great access to great weapons from the Ukrainians, and the president seems more and more impressed with them. And we have an opportunity now to do what we should have done in the first place, to wipe out the Iranian regime. Keep in mind, we negotiated the peace deal for far longer than we were bombing them. We need to go back to bombing them now, not just to keep the strait open, but to end the regime. Because if we don't end the regime, we're just going to stay in the Middle East forever, trying to keep the Strait of Hormuz open from them. So might as well finish the job now.
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6: Millions across the Northeast and Mid-Atlantic will be dealing with extreme heat this week. Millions across the region expected to see temps approaching triple digits along the I-95 corridor through Friday. Heat advisories have been issued in Boston, New York City, Buffalo, New York, Philadelphia, and Jersey. Lindsey Graham's sister, Darlene, will be his South Carolina Senate seat following his sudden death. She's set to be sworn in today. Lindsey Graham passed away over the weekend due to aortic dissection, which is a tear in the body's main artery. He was 71 years old. President Trump walking back plans to charge a 20% toll fee in the Strait of Hormuz. In a Truth Social post this morning, he said he made the decision based on a highly productive conversation with the Middle East leadership. It comes as Trump hosts the new Iraqi prime minister at the White House.
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7: In 1958, in our nation's capital, Washington, D.C., the United States took its next giant step, creating NASA. The agency would lead the push into space, drive technological innovation, and ultimately land a man on the moon, showing the world what American ambition can achieve. I'm Scott Inez, and that's your America 250 moment on WDBO, Orlando's News and Talk.
4: can be skewed to an end result. Plenty of firms will do financial planning. Some of them charge, some of them don't. But depending on the business model of the firm, the financial plan can get skewed. At a meeting this past week with a client, and the marketing or the planning that the person that they had previously been using prior to us was, you know, something called bucket strategies. So people hear that. It's pretty common in financial services. But when somebody's promoting bucket strategies, they're almost always selling products. So when I hear bucket strategies, I know there's products involved. We don't believe in products. The product company gets paid. The advisor who sells the product gets paid. You know, sometimes there's fees on top of that. Sometimes there's not. You know, it just starts getting complicated. There's in our mind, just better ways to do that. So our version of complementary financial planning is to sit down with you and just have a conversation about goals and what you're looking to accomplish. And then the idea is just to provide guidance, but also just shed light on what the options are. So it's not to steer you in a direction. It's, well, let us just sit down, you know, whether it's a second opinion for you, whether it's a first opinion for you, let me show you what all of the options are, right? When it comes to achieving your goal, sometimes goals are growth, sometimes goals are income, sometimes goals are preservation, sometimes goal is, you know, all of the above. But the complementary financial planning is going to do that for you. Now, an analysis, that's also complementary. What that allows us to do is break down your current investments and show you what the future looks like based on how you're currently invested. Your current investments might be fine. They might get you across the finish line with no problems. But if they can do that, we can actually show you through the analysis and the planning. They might not be fine. That would be good to know. They might be fine, but not as efficient as you could be. There might be ways to improve your situation over time. Improvements could be better returns, net of fees. Improvements could be not only better returns, but also less risk to get those returns. When you put all of that into a financial plan, the idea is to help you make informed decisions based on all of the investment options that are available. So we do it complimentary because I don't think I don't want there to be any barriers to entry. I mean, I think that, yes, plenty of people charge for the planning. We do a complimentary because ultimately, if you feel like you want to work with us and you want to become a client, then you're paying us a fee to manage your portfolio. And you would only pay us the fee if we're providing value. 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We also do income planning. 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
2: Well, there is some good news on the economic front. Inflation, it's a good surprise. Many items saw a decline in prices. If you've got the show notes, text Eric to 33777 to get the show notes. You got all this information in here. Electricity went down, car costs went down, apparel costs went down, transportation costs went down, medical service costs went down, everything a bit. It wasn't just falling gas prices. Everything kind of trickled down a bit. Core inflation was flat in June, cooled to 2.6% the past year, down from 2.9% in May. They want to get it to 2%. But yes, I mean, the data shows that inflation is, we're not in a deflationary period, but prices and things are going down, which is a good thing in the United States as we continue to look at the volatility of the stocks out there. And of course, with the situation in the Middle East as well, possibly hitting back up. But it's a good thing. Quarter CPI fell, headline CPI fell larger than expected. And these are all good data points for the economy. Now, how is the stock market responding? Well, the Dow is down 143 points, but NASDAQ and S&P are up on the news right now as I'm talking with the data. The Dow is down for other reasons to a degree. And the S&P is up because of the inflation data and chip stocks. Now, oil prices right now are up. Brent is up to $84. West Texas crude up to $78. All headed up. However, doing much better than it was doing. And now that the president has said that we will not be doing a 20% protection fee for ships in the Strait of Hormuz, oil prices have actually come back down some. So this is all good. The U.S. economy looking good right now, surprising people with how good the economy is. But again, people have got to feel it going into their pocketbooks. If they don't feel it going into their pocketbooks, it's not going to matter what the data says. It's a perception issue. But for now, the perception on Wall Street is that the economy is in a good place. Now, there are thousands of places on the internet. They have a file with your name on it. Did you know that? Your cell phone number is out there. Your email address is out there. Your home address is out there. Your medical conditions, your age, even how you vote is out there. Your kids' names are out there. They have it all integrated. Your social media accounts, your kids' social media accounts tied to you. You can't read that file. 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The problem is anybody else can buy that file as well. 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
0: 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Orlando's news, weather, and traffic starts now.
3: Good afternoon. 12:30 here at WDBO. Our top story, a rare appearance on Capitol Hill as two Supreme Court justices sat before a House Appropriations panel to explain why the court needs millions of dollars for increased security. Justices Amy Coney Barrett and Elena Kart Kagan saying that it's because of a rise in threats to the nation's highest court. Justice Kagan offered a brief breakdown on the spending.
4: Aside from annual inflationary increases, recent growth in the court's budget has been almost entirely for security expenses.
3: The last time we saw justices testify before Congress was in 2019. The justices can't expect to respond to very detailed questions on the $228 million request for the next fiscal year. Nearly $15 million of that would go to expanding personal protection for the justices.
0: This is
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3: I'm Channel 9 meteorologist Cassandra Cremey with another good chance for rain and storms in our outlook. But later this week, we get drier and much hotter. I'll take you through the changes coming up.
5: I'm Laurel Lee. It's 89 degrees, partly cloudy right now in Orlando. Continuing our team coverage. A deadly shooting involving an ICE agent in Biddleford, Maine yesterday under investigation. NBC's Aaron McLaughlin reports an ICE spokesperson says the agency was conducting targeted surveillance on the last known address of someone with an order of removal.
6: That statement goes on to say an individual who was not here legally departed the residence in a vehicle, which attempted to flee the scene, and fearing for public safety, an officer discharged his weapon, adding the driver of the vehicle was struck and passed away from his injuries.
5: It was later revealed that the 26-year-old man from Columbia was not the subject of the arrest warrant. The Department of Homeland Security says more details will be released in the coming days. The agents involved in the incident were not wearing body cameras. The American Red Cross warning of a critical blood shortage as donations decline while the need for blood continues to rise.
7: The humanitarian organization says hospitals across the country are facing a sharp drop in blood donations at a time when demand is surging. Officials say the shortage is especially severe for O positive and B negative blood, as well as plasma from donors with AB blood. The concern is also being felt in Florida. One Blood says it is also currently facing a critical shortage of O positive and O negative blood and is urging eligible donors to give as soon as possible. Those blood types are among the most commonly used in emergency situations, trauma care, surgeries, and other life-saving treatments. Health officials encourage anyone who is eligible to schedule a blood donation, saying a single donation can help save multiple lives. Isaac Abdel-Messiah, WDBO News.
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3: I'm Channel 9 meteorologist Cassandra Crimi, tracking extra clouds again today. This will help keep our temperatures limited, upper 80s and low 90s, a high of 93 degrees in Orlando, but a 40% chance for scattered showers and isolated storms by this afternoon. Overnight, we'll be on the drier side with a low of 76. From Channel 9 Eyewitness News, I'm meteorologist Cassandra Crimi.
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15: Expressway is crash-free. Delays I-4 eastbound Osceola to 535. I-4 westbound delays Princeton to Colonial. A crash Maitland Boulevard at OBT. A crash Michigan at Dixieville. A crash Orange at Taft-Vineland. A crash Pine Hills at Silver Star. A crash Colonial at Apopka-Vineland. From the WDBO Traffic Center, I'm Rito Grant.
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2: I don't mean to bore you with this, but New York State has become the first state to sign a moratorium on data centers. Did you know that the majority of people opposed to data centers don't even live near data centers? There are some legitimate concerns about data centers. Most of the people who have concerns about data centers don't have the legitimate concerns, though. They have the concerns of being fueled by a propaganda campaign, particularly the power consumption. Now, there certainly does need to be, in many cases, new power lines that are run to data centers. In fact, there's an unfortunate situation here in Georgia where the power company has had to use eminent domain to take someone's home that refused to move so that they could string power lines, some of which, though not all of which, are going to a data center. Now, power companies have eminent domain power because power is a social necessity and social good. And so utility companies are given an eminent domain if they need to run a water line or run a power line. They have to pay you fair market value for your home. They don't get it all for cheap. And in many of these cases, the data centers are helping the power companies buy the properties, and they're paying way more than fair market value. Some people just don't want to leave, and they're screaming about being victims. Now, it sucks to lose your home, but I was an eminent domain attorney for a number of years, and when the state builds a road, some people's houses get lost. Some people's farms get bulldozed, and it's unfortunate. But there's actually a balance between individual right and social need and social good. And for economic development purposes, to grow the whole state, the one holdout landowner saying, you're not going to have my property build the road, or you're not going to have my property to build out the power grid, well, your property gets taken away. That's the way society has always worked in this country. And contrary to the claims of the left, the power bill that you have that has gone up is not because of the data centers. They're paying their own way. In fact, the data centers are helping pay for the expansion of the power grid. People are really angry with the data centers. There are a number of politicians who are starting to lose races because they are supportive of the data centers. And I need you to understand me here. While there are some concerns, and those concerns can be relieved with proper zoning and proper local oversight, most of the fear scenarios for which people have derived their hatred of AI data centers are coming from a well-fueled propaganda campaign. New York is not just the first state to ban data centers. It's also the first state to ban fracking. New York still relies on natural gas for a lot of its power. But New York now pays much higher rates. New York, a number of years ago, banned fracking and shut down a nuclear power plant. New York's power rate has gone up as a result. There is less supply of power, so people now pay more for their power. It's basic supply and demand. It has nothing to do with the data centers. It has to do with poor public policy by New York. They banned fracking. They still rely mostly on natural gas. It's harder now to extract natural gas in New York. They have to import more natural gas because they banned fracking. So people's power bills have gone up. They shut down a nuclear power plant. So people's power bills have gone up. And now people are like, it's the data centers. It's the data centers. There's a moral panic about data centers in the United States right now when it's not the data centers driving up your power rates. It's poor public policy and inflation. The other scare scenario is the water. They're going to use all the water in the local community. No, they are not. They're going to put the water into a cooling system with minimal evaporation and recirculate that water through chillers to cool the power facility. It's like a golf course. Golf courses on a regular basis use more water than data centers, and golf courses barely use any water because that's why they have water traps. It's not just to be a ball magnet for me. You would think in the golf courses of America, they put their water hazards out there to attract my golf balls. No, they put the water out there to be able to recycle it and use it to water the golf course. And those golf courses use more water on a daily basis than the AI data centers use. And the golf courses are barely using any water off the municipal water pool because they're all recycled water. Noise can be an issue. The noise can be mitigated, and also they're really ugly. There's a big story in the Wall Street Journal the other day about how one architecture firm has decided to make the data centers actually look pretty so that people are willing to live next to something that looks pretty as opposed to something that looks sterile and bureaucratic and industrial. They're also landscaping, planting trees, adding evergreen trees to block even the little noise that gets through. The concerns are being addressed, and you know what? They're creating a lot of jobs. Creating a lot of jobs out there. I go back to Meta. Meta has an entire campaign now on how many jobs they're going to make. White collar and blue collar jobs. Electricians, plumbers, welders, they're needed. They're not just needed in one place. And you know, Rick Jackson, who is the gubernatorial candidate here in Georgia for the GOP, Rick Jackson, he's kind of data center agnostic. But his position has been that there are lots of rural parts of Georgia that are pretty impoverished. And they don't have a lot of people. They could put a data center into these counties and the property tax revenue, you could cancel the property tax bill for all the people who live in the county based on the revenue you get from the data center. It's property tax relief for a lot of counties around the country if you put in a data center. Your local taxes go down as the data center comes in because they generate so much in property tax, it offsets yours. If you right now are listening to me on a live stream service, if you're listening to me on the internet, you're already using a data center. If you have a phone that's capable of sending text messages or getting emails, you're already using a data center. If you connect to the internet for anything, you're already using a data center. The data centers we have going now are bigger and more expansive to generate AI. And I got to tell you guys, I am using AI more and more. I have AI now set up so when this hour of the program is done, it will prepare a transcript, do a summary, and prepare the title and the podcast language for the podcast for me. And then it'll send it to my team to get it loaded. And it saves all of us time. I have on a daily basis now in the morning, I use Claude more than anything else. Claude, I think, is the most proficient. Claude every morning just sends me an email and says, here are the big headlines today and here's what's happening in Congress to pay attention to. I use data centers. I use AI. I'm not scared of it. And actually, you know what we're seeing is actually that there are jobs, more jobs are being created because of AI than being lost. And yet there's this fear scenario. There's this panic. And you can't reason with people who are scared, and they have become scared in large part because of an organized campaign on TikTok and elsewhere, much of which has been tied to environmentalists who are funded by China. If you are scared of the power grid and your power bill going up, that's a Chinese talking point. New York has just surrendered to China by banning data centers. China wants the data centers. If China controls the data centers, China controls the data. And if China controls the data, China controls you. It is part of a national security mission in these United States that we need more data centers built here so they're not built in China because we want to control the stack, not the Chinese. Now, there's another report out today conveniently circulated by progressives saying, you know, those data centers, they lean left. The data from the AI chatbots, they all lean left. You conservatives, you're getting marginalized. So, of course, the conservative response is, well, we should ban the data centers as opposed to we should build more data centers and program them on right-wing rhetoric and right-wing talk. I am here to defend the data centers to you because most of the people who are scared of the data centers will never live near a data center and have been driven to irrational hatred of them through a campaign of lies. I would like to beat China, folks. I want to beat China. I don't think the rise of the Chinese is inevitable. There are lots of people who say it's China's century. It's only China's century if we let them have it. And the Chinese are orchestrating a fear and propaganda campaign inside the United States to try to convince us to let China have this entry. They are trying to, they have scared New York away from fracking, and they have scared New York away from AI data centers. They should not scare you away from the technology of tomorrow. If anything, this technology is going to make you more efficient. It's not going to cost people jobs. In fact, a whole lot of blue-collar workers are going to get jobs. You want your kid to not go to college and get a six-figure income, a plumber, a welder, an electrician? Well, the data center has a job for your kid. You want your kid to go to college and get a degree and to become a computer programmer? The data center has a job for your kid. Now, my fear with the data centers is not your fear. Your fear is that it's going to use all the water and take everybody's power and drive up all your costs. And you're going to hear a buzz all night long that keeps you up off in the distance, the sound of a mosquito that is the data center. Those are your fears. And those are the fears of the propagandists. Those are the fears of the Chinese environmentalist lobby to try to scare you from building the data center. My fear is different from your fear. And my fear is the legitimate fear. And I don't say that because it's my fear and I'm just trying to tout myself as someone greater than you. That's not it at all. It actually is the legitimate fear. And that is, we are in a bubble. So we build all the data centers. And then the bubble bursts. And then we don't need as many data centers. That's my concern. And some of you will say, well, Erickson, that means you should oppose building new data centers. Nay, nay. Build the data centers. Build them. That infrastructure will get used for something else. People will get jobs. Plumbers, electricians, and welders, they will get hired. And eventually, we will reach the capacity of the existing data center. See, I do think we're in a bubble right now. More and more companies are saying, hey, it's not worth it. We're spending a lot on this stuff, and we're not getting the rate of return on investment. So I think we're going to see the bubble burst. But if you will recall, I think, what was it, Broadcom? Went bankrupt, was it Broadcom? That went bankrupt in the late 90s. One of those companies built out a massive fiber optic network. Was it Global Networks? I can't remember. Built out a massive network of fiber optics. Oh, it's the age of data. It's the age of data. It's the rise of the internet. It's the dot-com era. And they built out a massive, massive fiber optic network. And it was so much bigger than what we needed, the company went bankrupt. And 20 years later, we are almost about to exceed the capacity of the network that was built. Had they not built it, our economy the last 20 years would not have been as successful as it is. And the same holds true for the data centers. Are we in a bubble? Probably so. Will some of these places collapse? Probably so. Should we keep building them? Yes, because eventually those that collapse will reopen under new management as we need more data centers to control the bandwidth and do the calculations and do the compute for people who realize that AI is not the boogeyman. It's just another new piece of technology. We should not treat AI the way the horseshoe blacksmiths treated the vehicle. We should not treat AI technology the way people treat new technologies. We should not treat it the way some people were scared of the internet era. There are concerns. They are legitimate. But most of the concerns out there are not the legitimate concerns. And there are easy fixes to the legitimate concerns. And we need to beat China. It is in our national security interest to make sure that we control the future by controlling the bulk of AI data centers, putting them in the United States, generating property tax revenue for local communities, creating jobs for blue-collar workers, creating a pathway for jobs to kids who don't want to go to college or can't afford it. We got a lot of opportunity out there. New York is going to leave that opportunity behind. People are already leaving New York. People will leave New York further. They will not recognize or tie it to the data centers. They will not say it is because of the data centers. But the jobs and opportunity will come from states that are willing to innovate and build, which New York isn't. And so those states will attract the labor. My only request, have a request. If you leave New York City and come to a southern state that is data center friendly, please, for the love of God and all that is decent and holy, do not bring your existing pattern of voting to our state and ruin our state like you ruined your old state. When you come to our state, stop voting for the wackadoo leftists and vote Republican instead.
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5: Two powerhouse nations kick off the semifinal round of the World Cup today. Kylian Mbappe and France battling as Lamine Yamal's Spain squad from Arlington today. Justice Amy Coney Barrett and Elena Kagan testifying on Capitol Hill today about their annual budget request to Congress. It marks the first time since 2019 the Supreme Court justices have testified on their annual budget request. The High Court is requesting a boost of over $14 million for the next fiscal year to increase security for the nine justices. The new Prime Minister of Iraq, hosted by President Trump at the White House today. The President holding a bilateral meeting with Ali al-Zaidi, with Iran expected to be the main topic of discussion. Trump congratulated him after he was nominated to be the Prime Minister in April and had said he hoped for a better relationship between Iraq and the U.S.
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2: Hello and welcome. It is Eric Erickson here. The phone number, again, 877-973-7425. Should you wish to be a part of the program, very happy to have you. If you text Eric, E-R-I-C-K, to 33777, get the live stream, the show notes, the podcast, everything you need to stay on top of the show. I will be posting another cooking video soon on YouTube. You people have been making me record them, so I am. Now, I want to go to Kenny in Delray Beach, Florida. Welcome to the show.
1: Hi, Eric.
2: Hey.
1: I had a thought, and I was wondering if I could get your opinion. It's funny, because when I was dialing your show, you started to talk about the data centers. So my thought is, for decades, politicians have been talking about helping upstate New York that's kind of like impoverished and stuff, and nothing's ever really been done. They have lots of land up there. They've got reservoirs. It just seems to me like a win-win. I'd like to know what you think.
2: Look, there's a lot of development up there that they should be able to put in, and they just don't want. They have not wanted to. I'm for the life of me, I'm baffled by the resistance to embrace new technology. And for real, there are real benefits to the data centers that we are seeing. In fact, the Federal Reserve today, the chairman is testifying that a lot of the hyped fears related to inflation and things like that from AI data centers, the research just actually isn't as compelling as people thought. And it's creating new jobs, creating a lot of new jobs for people. We'll get into more of this later. This hour of the program brought to you by Van Allen Golf. If you text golf to 33777, I'll send you a link. If you use the code Eric, E-R-I-C-K, at checkout, you get 15% off anything you buy from Van Allen Golf. Thank you to them for their sponsorship. I love those guys. I love their golf equipment. Yeah, I have definitely hit that age where I am. And I haven't played in weeks. It's been either too hot or I've been traveling, or now today it's pouring down rain here where I live. The weather's just been weird. I wanted to play golf in Vegas. It's like 110 degrees, and I just didn't want to die, so I didn't do it. All right, when we come back, we got to talk about some of the weirdo leftists out there. I'll take your phone calls as well, 877-973-7425. 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
4: 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Orlando's news, weather, and traffic starts now.
5: Good afternoon. 1 o'clock here at WDBO. Our top story, Supreme Court Justices Elena Kagan and Amy Coney Barrett appearing before a House Appropriations Subcommittee today for a hearing about the Supreme Court's budget. Justice Barrett pushes back against claims there aren't enough restrictions on the gifts justices can accept.
0: We're not permitted to accept gifts with, you know, some nuances and some exceptions from litigants before the court.
5: Several Supreme Court justices have faced scrutiny over book deals and gifts they've received, including Justice Clarence Thomas, who's taken several luxury trips paid for by Republican mega donors. The Supreme Court had adopted an ethics code, but there isn't a way to enforce it. Gallup polls have suggested Americans' trust in the Supreme Court has fallen since 2020.
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10: I'm Channel 9 meteorologist Cassandra Cremey with another good chance for rain and storms in our outlook. But later this week, we get drier and much hotter. I'll take you through the changes coming up.
5: I'm Laurel Lee, 90 degrees and sunny right now in Orlando. Continuing our team coverage, President Trump reimposing a blockade on ships leaving Iranian ports. Fox's Mike Tobin has the latest from Tel Aviv.
11: Iran has been firing on commercial shipping. There is a Dutch shipping company, Stolt Tankers, which now confirms that one of their big ships, the Stolt Magnesium, flagged out of Liberia. That was hit. The fire started in the engine room. When we see these strikes from Iran, they keep hitting these ships, these big ships, right about the engine room. And that shows some precision on behalf of the Iranians and their ability to fire. The crew in this case was accounted for. The United Arab Emirates also had two tankers that were hit. One crew member in that case was killed. Strikes on commercial shipping prompted the U.S. to launch strikes.
5: More than 50,000 U.S. service members are deployed across the Middle East. Federal Reserve Chair Kevin Warsh testified on Capitol Hill about inflation and the state of the U.S. economy. Fox's Darren Botello with more.
12: Fed Chair Kevin Warsh got through speaking. He gave his speech over on the House side. I'll read you part of it, saying the members of our committee have no tolerance for persistently elevated inflation, and we share a resolute commitment to restoring price stability. Kevin Warsh got to the Capitol today just as the Bureau of Labor Statistics, they reported a surprise drop in consumer prices last month. Overall, prices fell 0.4% in the month of June alone, marking the biggest one-month drop since the height of the COVID pandemic back in 2020.
5: The Bureau of Labor Statistics saying the Consumer Price Index declined in June thanks to lower energy prices. 102 here at WDBO.
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2: I'm Channel 9 meteorologist Cassandra Crimi with partly to mostly cloudy skies expected today and a 40% chance for afternoon showers and storms across central Florida. Could get some heavy pockets again with some active lightning and some gusty winds. Meanwhile, temperatures will still climb into the upper 80s and low 90s. Orlando today, 93 degrees, but tomorrow through the rest of the week, we're looking slightly drier and hotter with daytime highs in the mid and upper 90s, and heat index values will start to climb as well. Don't be surprised if it starts to feel more like 103 to 108 by the end of the week. From Channel 9 Eyewitness News and meteorologist Cassandra Crimi.
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3: Expressways crash-free, delays I-4 eastbound, Osceola to 535. I-4 westbound delays, Princeton to Colonial. A crash Colonial at Summerlin, a crash Michigan at Dixie Bell, a crash Orange at Taft Vineland, a crash Pine Hills at Silver Star, a crash Lake Underhill at Mark Twain Boulevard. From the WDBO Traffic Center, I'm Rito Grant.
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0: Welcome. It is Eric Erickson here. The phone number, 877-973-7425. If you want to be on the program, I want to switch gears. But before I do, on the data center issue, I want to take Brad's phone call here. Brad, welcome to the show. How are you?
1: I'm good, Eric. How are you?
0: I'm great. What's going on?
1: All right. I know you want to move on from the data center thing, but I've got one more comment on it real quick. I want your opinion. Do you see, I know data centers are here to stay. They're not going to go away anytime soon or at all. But do you see a broader implication of inflation due to these data centers because of the need for the memory, the computer components and such
0: yes.
1: that go into these data centers, taking away from cars and appliances, cell phones, that sort of stuff. Currently, there's a lawsuit that was filed 2 weeks ago against Samsung and Micron due to them artificially restricting the supply of memory. You're seeing a 30% jump in pricing just in the last year on some of this stuff. So should we be focusing more on deregulation to bring in these companies to expand production like TSMC, Wolfspeed, and the like, because right now it's ultra expensive to manufacture these parts in the United States. Korea has just announced that they are dumping a ton of money into the Korean manufacturing to produce more chips. So is that something that we should be focusing on more of regulation?
0: So this, I said there were a lot of legitimate concerns and people are focused on the illegitimate concerns. This is the legitimate concern. Yeah, there actually is a side of inflation that is impacted by the data centers, and it's not the data center build. Like, for example, let's take power. The data centers are not contributing per se to your power bill going up in that they're drawing more power. What is causing your power rate to go up is inflation, in that there is demand and supply issue. And the left has restricted the supply of power. So there are states, for example, Georgia is a good example. I got a couple of emails from people saying, no, my power is going up and it's because of the AI data centers. Your power is going up because your state has regulated your power centers in such a degree that they can't build out their power capacity. My state in Georgia, everyone in the state just got a rate cut because we have built out our power capacity. We built a nuclear power plant. We've expanded new solar and wind. We've left on the coal power and the natural gas power plants. And so our power bill in our state is going down. Your power bill in your state may be going up, and to a degree, it has to do with overall consumption, and the data centers play a role in that for sure. But a lot of people say the only reason your power bill is going up because of the data centers. That's not true. Your power bill is going up because regulators have restricted access to power at a time we need more power in this country, not just for the data centers, but in part because of the data centers. The bigger issue is what Brad put his finger on, the microchips, the RAM. Because the data centers are expanding so rapidly and they need RAM, your chip prices are going up. So what do you do with that? You don't ban the data centers. You actually deregulate. And you get rid of the tariffs, because the tariffs are being applied to the import of microchips that can't be made domestically. And that, because of that, is driving up inflation. So there are legitimate concerns. And the massive rollout of data centers related to chip microchips is the biggest issue. And the solution there is not regulation and banning data centers. The solution there is deregulation and getting rid of tariffs so that we can import more cheaply from allied countries. Now I got to move on. I'm going to say Elliot Page. And the reason I'm going to say Elliot Page is because Ellen Page legally changed her name to Elliot Page. But Elliot Page is a female. In the same way, Bruce Jenner legally changed his name to Caitlyn Jenner, but he is still a he. He is not a she. Elliot Page, formerly Ellen Page of the movie Juno, one of the most pro-life movies ever made, which she came to despise afterwards when she realized that it was subversively pro-life. Elliot Page is a mentally ill woman who deeply, deeply, deeply hates people of faith and anyone with a seemingly normal life. Elliot Page has targeted Chris Pratt in Hollywood for his faith convictions and beliefs and what she perceives as his conservatism. She has attacked other actors as well. And Elliot Page, in a recent interview, said the gender binary is a myth, that it is mythology and not science to claim that there are only men and women, male and female sexes. It's a myth. She says it's not reflected in nature. I believe that was part of the quote. Don't hold me to

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1: Because the gender binary, they either want to be a man or a woman. They don't want to be a zur. They don't want to be an Oompa Loompa. The real crazy ones will identify as a cat or a mouse or something, that the furry community, and everybody knows those people are crazy. I'm unaware of why we treat transgendered people as not suffering mental health issues when very clearly they are. And then you get these actresses like Elliot Page who mouth off and say there's no such thing as a gender binary. But given the multitude thereof of choices that she could choose from, she decided to just go to, well, the other part of the gender binary. And she decided to dress in masculine clothing. She decided to put on a coat and tie. She decided to cut her hair short, and she decided to go to the gym and start lifting weights to put on muscle to look more masculine. If there's no gender binary, why go through the trouble? My point here is not so much to pick on Elliot Page, but to point out that even as wokeism in this country seems to be on decline a little bit, like the left realizes they kind of overreached, concurrent to all of that, the mental health issues on the left are growing. There are serious mental health issues out there on the left. The Democratic Socialists of America are turning more violent and crazy on a regular daily basis. It's just fascinating to watch this happen. It is fascinating to see them melting down. There was a video that came out yesterday of a very white Scottish woman, insisting that she first rooted for Mexico against England and would now be rooting for Argentina against England because she does not like the fact that the English were a bunch of colonizers, her home country. Her home country. I'm not surprised by these people becoming ever more crazy. I'm not surprised by these people becoming ever more unhinged and unglued and unmoored from reality. What I am surprised by is that so much of our society has decided to embrace the insanity of the modern age and treat it as if it's normal. Gertrude Himmelfarb said that we would treat deviancy as normal and normal as deviant. And the left is certainly embracing this. The left is coming unhinged. Now, there are portions of the right that are as well. There are absolutely portions of the right that are becoming insane. But concurrent to all of that, the left is really outdoing itself. I want to spend some time at the bottom of the hour on the Patriot Front because, you know, a lot of people said, oh, it's just an SPLC-funded organization. No, it turns out we are getting a better sense of who these people are. And the reason I want to focus on them is because we have an opportunity to stop them in a way that is different from the left, because the left is already electing these people to power. These people really are becoming unhinged, and it's reflective as well in their news sources. I want to play for you this clip. This is Nicole Wallace of MS Now talking to Jim Acosta, who got booted from CNN. Just listen.
2: I stopped carrying Sarah Huckabee Sanders briefings. Just refused to carry him because having worked there, it like actually hurt me to watch her lying. And I'm not saying that every press secretary in every White House doesn't, you know, try to get the best.

0: coverage they can or put the best possible light on the things that their boss is doing.
1: It hurt her. It hurt her to listen to Sarah Huckabee Sanders. This is a high-income, progressive, neurotic white woman like Elliot Page. And they're driving the Democratic Party off the cliff. They're becoming more and more untethered from reality. And they're shaping the policies of the Democratic Party. All of this is to say this. Ladies and gentlemen, you don't have to be crazy. You don't have to be a lunatic. You don't have to be insane. You don't have to be perpetually angry. Be nice. Be content. I have, I guess, 3 weeks in a row now made comments about contentedness and admitting how much I struggle with it, but also recognizing that one of the things that the left is doing, particularly the rise of socialism on the left, is trying to make you unhappy with your life, trying to make you discontented, trying to make you discombobulated, trying to get you angry with where you are in life. That's part of the situation, you understand, is that the left, in order to advance socialism, needs you in a perpetual state of anger and rage at an entitled elite. And the entitled elite, of course, help out because they're the nuts. They're insane. You don't have to give in to the anger and you don't have to give in to the insanity. And frankly, there's a growing body of data showing that the independent voters in America who ultimately cause people to win or lose elections are rejecting the angry, crazy people. It's why, as much as Donald Trump isn't particularly liked in the country, the left is really hated in the country. It's because the left in the country has gone nuts. It's because the left has humored insane people who believe there's no such thing as a gender binary, who then put on suits and ties and females declaring themselves males and the males declaring themselves females. Now, none of these people who say there's more than gender, no, more than two genders want any of those genders. They can't tell us what those genders are. And I'm excited to see where this heads into November. The Republicans can just not out crazy the Democrats, and the president can exercise just a modicum of self-control. The insanity from the Democratic Party as it continues to fester in this country gives the GOP a unique opportunity to preserve its majorities in the House and the Senate in November if they just don't lose themselves to the insanity that's taking over the left.
2: Those who love him, listen to find out what he's going to say next. Those who disagree with him, also listen to see what he's going to say next. It's the Eric Erickson Show. Now, the three big things you need to know, powered by Mark Spain Real Estate.
3: Baseball's best takeover, the City of Brotherly Love on Tuesday when the National League squares off against the American League in the MLB All-Star Game from Philadelphia. Central and southwestern Texans under a flood watch through Thursday. The National Weather Service warns of potential life-threatening flooding as days of storms forecast to dump heavy rain over millions in parts of the South, Gulf Coast, and Texas through Friday. Inflation has fallen for the first time since 2020. Consumer prices saw their biggest drop in years in June as falling energy prices provided a break from inflation after the U.S. ceasefire with Iran. The Consumer Price Index, a wide measure of the price of goods and services, came in lower than analysts' expectations. According to the Bureau of Labor Statistics, it fell 0.4% in the last month, putting the annual inflation rate down to 3.5%.
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4: In 1803, the United States of America made one of the most important decisions in its history. The Louisiana Purchase doubled the nation's size overnight, opening vast land for exploration, settlement, and growth, paving the way for a country that would span coast to coast. I'm Scott Inez, and that's your America 250 moment on WDBO, Orlando's news and talk.
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1: Hello, America. I am delighted to have you with me. It is Eric Erickson here. Now, I gotta give you an advisory, unfortunately. Have you heard about the poop parasite? Yeah. We have a fecal parasite illness spreading around the country, Georgia, Michigan. It's now in California. Cyclosporiasis. It's a parasite on fresh fruits and vegetables. They're not sure where it's coming from, what fruits and vegetables it's coming from. But there is an outbreak, and it causes, well, explosive bowel movements. We shall say that. I would just tell you be very careful. And in fact, according to a number of infectious disease specialists, even if you wash your fruits and vegetables over the coming weeks, they can still remain contaminated with the parasite, which can stay in your body for weeks on end. I highly recommend that you avoid your roughage for the next week or so. Just eat the burger without the lettuce on it. Stop eating the salads. You know, we went to Vegas and Philip ate salads. I'm like, we're in Vegas and you're eating a salad and that's why he's healthier than me. But nonetheless. Greens for the next few weeks. Or, well, you may have uncontrollable explosive diarrhea. Wait. This just in. No, I'm not. This is just perfect timing. This just in. Health officials are investigating Taco Bell's role in one of the largest U.S. outbreaks of an illness called explosive diarrhea. Now, ladies and gentlemen, wow, the jokes write themselves here. I'm not going to make those jokes, but yeah, they're according to this report that has just crossed the transom. It does appear that there is a common tie for the various people that it could be a lettuce from a certain restaurant where I don't need to eat the lettuce there to get the same effects. I'm just saying. I'll leave it there for your imagination. Now, let me tell you that you don't have to imagine what great tech support can be for your computer system. 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
17: 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Orlando's news, weather, and traffic starts now.
3: Good afternoon, 1:30 here at WDBO. Our top story, a rare appearance on Capitol Hill as two Supreme Court justices sat before a House Appropriations panel to explain why the court needs millions of dollars for increased security. Justices Amy Coney Barrett and Elena Kagan saying it's because of a rise in threats to the nation's highest court. Justice Kagan explained,
18: when personal threats increased following the Dobbs leak, we expanded our residential security and threat assessment activities. Similarly, as online attacks grew in number and sophistication, we requested additional cybersecurity resources.
3: The last time we saw justices testify before Congress was in 2019. The justices can expect to respond to very detailed questions on the $228 million request for next fiscal year. Nearly $15 million of that would go to expanding personal protection for the justices.
17: This is
19: WDBO,
17: where Orlando turns first for breaking news, weather, and traffic.
20: I'm Channel 9 meteorologist Cassandra Crimi with another good chance for rain and storms in our outlook. But later this week, we get drier and much hotter. I'll take you through the changes coming up.
3: I'm Laurel Lee. 90 degrees, mostly sunny right now in Orlando. Continuing our team coverage. A break from inflation in June.
21: The U.S. ceasefire with Iran sent energy prices tumbling and provided a bit of a break when it comes to inflation. The Consumer Price Index, which measures the price of goods, came in lower than analysts' expectations, falling 0.4% from May to June, and that pushed the annual inflation rate down to 3.5%. The question now is if it's a trend or an outlier with the ceasefire on shaky ground and oil prices rising again. The Producer Price Index, which measures prices at the wholesale level before they reach consumers, will be released on Wednesday. I'm Daria Albinger.
3: Investigators in Mississippi's Jackson County trying to build a timeline in the lead up to Nolan Wells' death on July 4th after the teen did not return from a boating trip with his friends to a remote island in the Gulf. His body discovered days after his disappearance. ABC's chief investigative correspondent Aaron Katursky is in Ocean Springs, Mississippi with the latest.
22: It is now 10 days since Nolan Wells was last seen alive, and the mystery over his death is fueling speculation and mistrust. It's putting pressure on the authorities, but the sheriff told us he wants to be thorough, not fast. His parents are now planning a funeral for their son, which his mother, Christine, posted overnight. Does not feel real. She said all of her emotions are running together. And her post concluded, we miss you so much, Nolan. It looks like that funeral is going to be early next week at one of the big convention centers here.
3: The Wells family has ordered an independent autopsy. 133 here at WDBO.
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20: I'm Channel 9 meteorologist Cassandra Crimi with partly to mostly cloudy skies expected today and a 40% chance for afternoon showers and storms across central Florida. Could get some heavy pockets again with some active lightning and some gusty winds. Meanwhile, temperatures will still climb into the upper 80s and low 90s. Orlando today, 93 degrees, but tomorrow through the rest of the week, we're looking slightly drier and hotter with daytime highs in the mid and upper 90s, and heat index values will start to climb as well. Don't be surprised if it starts to feel more like 103 to 108 by the end of the week. From Channel 9 Eyewitness News and meteorologist Cassandra Crimi.
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25: I-4 crash free, delays I-4 eastbound Osceola to 535, I-4 westbound Princeton to Colonial, 408 westbound exiting to I-4 westbound, a disabled vehicle blocking the left lane along the off-ramp, and no other trouble spots along Orlando's other expressways. A crash John Young at Pleasant Hill, a crash Lake Underhill at Mark Twain Boulevard, a crash Orange at Taft Vineland, a crash Michigan at Dixie Bell. From the WDBO Traffic Center, I'm Rito Grant.
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1: Let alone support consumer cell phones, automobile, home, business, internet connectivity. Prior to data center operations, most data was transferred via mail, Delta Dash, even helicopters. He's not wrong. People don't even realize how reliant they are on data centers these days. Don't be scared of them. And again, one of the biggest issues with data centers right now is just the issue of the inflation related to supply and demand of chips and things like that. And that can be fixed with some deregulation. But I got to move on to other stuff. I want to talk to you about a group you more and more hear of called the Patriot Front. These are guys who wear ball caps and they cover their faces with masks. And they typically wear khaki pants and shoes, and they show up carrying American flags, Confederate flags, and white nationalist flags. And many of you, when they showed up during the Biden administration, concluded that these guys were FBI agents pretending to be white nationalists to try to make everybody look bad. A lot of people thought that. And now the federal government has filed a major lawsuit against the Southern Poverty Law Center for funding white nationalist groups. And many of you have concluded, nay, nay, it was not the FBI, it's the Southern Poverty Law Center. There's a problem with your logic. problem is this. We have the lawsuit. The federal government raided the Southern Poverty Law Center, took their financial records, built a lawsuit in funding the KKK and other white nationalist groups. And one of the groups not mentioned, the Patriot Front. They're not there. They're not in the lawsuit. We've got multiple organizations that are there. Some with recent funding. And so you'll say, well, maybe they missed it. Well, how did they miss it? Because the Patriot Front's been around a lot longer than some of the groups in the lawsuit. Are you saying that they specially ran the Patriot Front through a different operation so that the feds, when they raided, wouldn't find it? You're spinning a tale to try to confirm the SPLC, as opposed to maybe there actually are guys out there who are white nationalists who are in the Patriot Front, and it's bad news. It's not an FBI front or a Southern Poverty Law Center front, but it's a front of a bunch of goobers who are white nationalists. Well, it turns out it is a bunch of goobers. It is a bunch of people who are 30 feet over the runway. I'm trying not to use the R word. But they are 30 feet over the runway, and the Airbus is screaming at them. Retard, retard, slow down, slow down. That's what the Airbus says to these goobers who are wearing their khaki pants and hoisting their Confederate flags. Now, why bring this up? Because there's a very good point. There's a very good point about not dwelling on the Patriot Front. And it is this. The anti-Semites, they have taken over the Democratic Party. The racists are in the House in the Democratic Party. There's a video, I can't play it for you due to some of the profanity. But it is a group of DSA members who have embedded within the Democratic Party who suggest it would be good for society if you bombed New York and Los Angeles to kill the rich elite. So the real problem is on the Democratic Party side, where these people have taken over. So I raise the issue of the Patriot Front now, because I do not want them to take over my party. I do not want them to become a dominant force on my side. So the sooner we expunge them, expel them, and purge them, the better off we will all be. Someone called the other day and said, well, you can be a white and person and you can be a nationalist, and isn't that white nationalism? No, the hell it's not. Stop trying to redefine terms. White nationalism is where you elevate the white race above other people. And if you do that, you are not a Christian. And most of the people who call themselves white nationalists consider themselves Christians, and they're not really. And again, I can call myself Napoleon, and I can make myself the size of a midget and say, I am Napoleon. I'm not going to make a Philip joke. I can call myself Napoleon. And you know what? It doesn't make me so. It doesn't make me so. I can call myself a Christian, and it doesn't make me so. Now, I know from Scripture, that's between God and the person. I'm to love my neighbor. If someone says they're a Christian, I'll let God sort it out, but we can discern whether or not they are. Because here's the thing. In Scripture, it says there's neither Jew nor Greek. So when you elevate one race above all other races and you're showing race favoritism, you are sinning. And these white nationalist guys are sinners. And here's what we know now. Turns out some of them are some of those racist pastors you've heard about. It turns out there have been some group chats that have leaked. And it turns out that these people, they are not, contrary to what you believe, SPLC or FBI funded groups. They are actually a movement of some of the white nationalist pastors and their congregations around the country who get together. And interestingly enough, there is a social media account who does very good work exposing a lot of this stuff on this wackadoo front within the church. And the account is called Hitler Hated Christ. And the reason that he names his account this is because a growing number of these pastors praise and say nice things about Adolf Hitler. And so he created this account to expose this movement. Let me read you from some of the interviews. Because you see, you have to be interviewed to join the Patriot Front. This is from an interview with the Patriot Front. A young man, and by the way, they're all young men, you should know, raised Lutheran with an aspect of ethnicity. He apparently likes cosmotheism, likes every religion except Judaism. He purported experience in third grade made him a Holocaust denier and got him into the Daily Stormer pipeline. Here's another one. Was melancholy in high school, started paying taxes, and read Evola's Men Among the Tigers and Mein Kampf and became radicalized. Labels himself a national socialist. He was raised Christian, dabbled in hedonism. He puts race first. Here's another one. Frustrated he can't express his true feelings for Nazism in society today, says he believes everyone is a degenerate piece of, well, let's just say they had the exploding bowel movement parasite from Taco Bell. Long Nazi propaganda documentaries online are what got to him. Here's another one. He became racially aware in high school. He adopted QAnon and slowly started reading about terrorist attacks. Another one, a Pentecostal, but might go Catholic, driven by his hatred of what is in front of him regarding moral questions. Lots of these reviews. These are not Southern Poverty Law Center people. These are not FBI agents. These are young men radicalized online who have been woven into churches of race-based theology, and they are trying to assert themselves within the Republican Party. There are lots of groups out there trying to do these sorts of things, trying to turn the Republican Party or trying to turn the church political, but also turn the Republican Party into some sort of white nationalism branch. There's a group out there called American Reformer. American Reformer is run by some wealthy guys, I believe, in Texas. They've actually been banned from my denomination's annual meeting because these guys are, they're bad news. They're trying to turn the church into a political operation. And I would not be surprised. I have no knowledge of it, but I would not be surprised if we find that there are ties into some of this Patriot Front sort of stuff. One of the guys tied to this American Reformer group was also tied to some guy who's a Nazi pornographer. I'm not making that up. Yes, a Nazi pornographer has ties to the same group that is funding this group that's trying to reform the church, that also funds this group called the Baptist Leadership Institute or whatever, which also tries to turn the Southern Baptists into a political movement. And all of them have kind of danced around race issues and white issues and Christian nationalist issues, and these people are poison. All of them collectively are poison. And I wouldn't be surprised to find that some of the people that we don't know are in the Patriot Front. If they were unmasked, we would find are involved in some of these other groups as well. But what we do know is that these Patriot Front guys are coming from white nationalist supposed churches. A lot of them from churches. Some of them the pastors. I saw a report the other day that this Michael Spengler guy in North Carolina, who is a racist, Hitler-loving pastor up there, is purportedly identified as one of the Patriot Front guys. And, of course, he has a small group of people who hang out with him. There's this church out in Utah, and apparently rumor is that some of those people are also involved. My point again is, you could say, Erickson, why would you spend your time on this? I spend my time on this for this reason, because these people are not in the majority on the right, but they want to be. And when we look at what is happening on the left, when we look at what is happening to the Democratic Party is being overtaken by a group of communists, and they really are communists, Maoists, Marxists, and Leninists, who want to destroy that party. And one of the common denominators between these people on the right and all these people on the left is anti-Semitism. And when the anti-Semitism rears its head, it's like a canary in the coal mine. They don't stop after the Jews. They keep going, and they target the Christians. And what makes it worse on the right is that some of these people in the Patriot Front and these other groups claim to be Christians, and they're deeply racist people. They're deeply anti-Semitic people. They are deeply hostile to the ways of Christ and deeply supportive of the ways of the world, and they want to pollute the church with the ways of the world. The level of political movements within, for example, the Southern Baptist Convention, even in my denomination, the Presbyterian Church in America, from these people tied to the American Reformer Group and the Baptist Leadership Group. They embrace the world's ways to advance politics. They seem to think the Spirit cannot move but for them. And they want to drive out anyone who is an Orthodox Christian but unwilling to behave in politics the way the left behaves in politics. And behaving like the left in politics is a recipe for disaster. And so I would like to raise what is happening on the right now with these fringe groups that are trying to become a majority, that are trying to exert influence behind the scenes. Just as you've got these far left wackadoos, the Nigel Singham of the world and the Fergie Chambers of the world spending money to elevate the far left causes, you've got some right wing wackadoos who are spending money to elevate these right wing nut jobs, to elevate them, to put them on payroll, to provide them a cushion in life so that they can elevate their hatred, their racism, their Christian nationalism, their white nationalism. We cannot let them take over the Republican Party. We cannot let them take over the conservative movement. We cannot give them a foothold in our movement, or what has happening to the Democratic Party will happen to our side. You best be aware of it and stop hiding behind the mythology that it's a Southern Poverty Law Center funded group. It is not. It's a bunch of deranged, hyper online young men who have been indoctrinated into hatred and racism online and have found their ties into this group because they're lonely, isolated, living in their mom's basement, and they've been connected to a group of white nationalist guys around the country who have convinced them that they are the future when we need to instead put them on the ash heap of history where they belong.
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3: A Tyrannosaurus Rex fossil, given the name Gus, hitting the auction block today, expected to fetch millions of dollars. The opening bids at Sotheby's in New York starting at $19 million, and no doubt bring in far more. The parents of a Mississippi college athlete whose body was found on Horn Island wants details. So far, no cause of death for 18-year-old Nolan Wells. But his mother says she doesn't believe he drowned while swimming. Civil rights attorney Ben Crump says the family wants the autopsy because they lack confidence in the ongoing investigation. Convicted killer Dennis Soker set to be executed here in Florida today. Investigators say Soker sexually assaulted and strangled a woman named Patty Gifford after leaving a New Year's Eve party in the early 1980s. But her remains have never been found. Her family plans to attend the execution and says they still want answers about where her body was left.
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1: Hello, it is Eric Erickson here. Let's go back to the phones. Howard in Kingfisher, Oklahoma. Welcome to the show, sir. How are you?
2: Hey, Eric. Oh, this is the first time I've ever got to talk to you. I am so glad. I listen to your show every day. 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
1: Amen.
2: And I agree with you 1,000% on the white nationalism on the rights trying to take over the Republican Party, and also the leftist Marxist commies that are just destroying the Democrat Party. You know, my parents are Democrat. I was born in 1969. My parents were Kennedy Democrats, and they were never like that at all. And I don't think that they've seen that the lights have actually changed. But by the way, I'm a Christian. And I totally agree with you 1,000% that there's neither Greek nor Jew. We are all one in Christ Jesus. And anybody that has anti-Semitism in their heart, they need to go and repent immediately, because you don't mess around with God's people. And by the way, my boss is a Jewish carpenter, and his name is Jesus Christ Almighty.
1: Amen.
2: That's what I believe. Now, getting back to the data centers, here in Oklahoma, they're also buying a hook, line, and sinker. They've got a couple of moratoriums going on in Piedmont and Yukon. They're trying to get the data centers in over here, but they're buying the arguments of the water issues and also the power.
1: Your power regulators there have not been doing a very good job.
2: The people are freaking out. They're afraid that there's going to be water quality issues, and there's going to be urban, what do they call it, data center sprawl. It's going to be too loud and noisy. But what they don't realize is all these kids that are graduating out of OU and Oklahoma Central State University, they're going to need those jobs of the future. I totally agree with you on your analysis 1,000%, that they are, I think they're being backed by, like what you said, I don't know if it's the Chinese nationals or who's backing these groups.
1: You know, it's a true story there, Howard, that the Chinese have been funding a couple of groups in San Francisco that front as concerned citizen and environmental groups. And, for example, they sued Micron in New York State to get a chip manufacturing facility shut down to reduce the supply of chips. And they're suing in Arizona a data center build because of water consumption issues, even though they bought enough land to have enough water usage. And they're doing these as kind of as concerned citizen groups, but they're front groups, and they're finding like a single person in a state to file the lawsuit claiming to represent a bunch of people when they're actually funded in California. It's a dangerous thing, because what the people who are really outraged about the data centers, and again, there are some legitimate concerns, and I don't want to be dismissive of legitimate concerns, inflation being the primary one due to microchips and stuff, but it's a national security issue. The reason the Chinese are funding the opposition and the propaganda campaign is because the Chinese want to control the whole stack. The Chinese want to control the data centers. Keep in mind, like with the divestment of TikTok, they still wanted all the data routed through China. And Trump blocked that, but they want the access to data. They want to review the data. They want to control our access to the data channels. We can't let them do that. We cannot let them do that, which is why we need to build data centers. And to the extent that your state is struggling with power, that's on your regulators. They can fix that. They need to. 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
3: 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Orlando's news, weather, and traffic starts now.
7: Good afternoon. 2 o'clock here at WDBO. Our top story, Supreme Court Justices Elena Kagan and Amy Coney Barrett appear before a House Appropriations Subcommittee today for a hearing about the Supreme Court's budget. The Supreme Court asking for more than $200 million for the next fiscal year, partially to pay for increased security. Justice Barrett claims the threats she's faced while in the Supreme Court have impacted her family.
8: Maybe I lack imagination, but I didn't expect that performing this service was going to put me in the position of explaining to my children what a bulletproof vest was and why I had to wear one.
7: Officials say the number of threats against judges across the country have also been growing. It's the first time a Supreme Court justice appeared before Congress since 2019. Gallup polls have suggested America's trust in the Supreme Court has fallen since 2020.
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10: I'm Channel 9 meteorologist Cassandra Crimi with another good chance for rain and storms in our outlook. But later this week, we get drier and much hotter. I'll take you through the changes coming up.
7: I'm Laurel Lee, 92 degrees, mostly sunny right now in Orlando, continuing our team coverage. That brief relief from gas pain is about to end with the escalation between Iran and the U.S. to blame. That's what Patrick DeHaan, head of petroleum analysis at Gas Buddy, predicts. Here's why he's come to that conclusion.
11: After 8 weeks of declining, we may see a multi-week upward trajectory after oil's big jump yesterday, after new escalations in the strait between the U.S. and Iran. It likely will start to cost Americans more to fill up.
7: The future of aviation took flight in Virginia with a test that could change how critical cargo moves. Thomas Cage has that story.
12: Virginia has hosted the first flight in a new Federal Electric Aircraft Pilot Program. Officials say the demonstration in Charlottesville used an electric aircraft to transport organs along a corridor connecting Virginia and Maryland. Virginia Department of Aviation Director Greg Campbell tells the Virginia Mercury the program is designed to safely integrate electric aircraft into the nation's airspace, with future demonstrations expected to carry passengers, medical supplies, and other cargo. I'm Thomas Cage.
7: 202 here at WDBN.
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10: I'm Channel 9 meteorologist Cassandra Crimi with partly to mostly cloudy skies expected today and a 40% chance for afternoon showers and storms across Central Florida. Could get some heavy pockets again with some active lightning and some gusty winds. Meanwhile, temperatures will still climb into the upper 80s and low 90s. Orlando today, 93 degrees, but tomorrow through the rest of the week, we're looking slightly drier and hotter with daytime highs in the mid and upper 90s, and heat index values will start to climb as well. Don't be surprised if it starts to feel more like 103 to 108 by the end of the week. From Channel 9 Eyewitness News and meteorologist Cassandra Crimi.
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18: Expressways crash free. Delays I-4 eastbound Osceola to 535. I-4 westbound Princeton to Colonial. A crash Vineland at L.B. McLeod. A crash Alafaya at Research Parkway. A crash Michigan at Dixie Bell. A crash Land Street at Orange. A crash Orange at Town Center. From the WDBO Traffic Center, I'm Rito Grant.
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1: Ladies and gentlemen, boys and girls, welcome across the nation. It is Eric Erickson here. The phone number 877-973-7425. Should you wish to be on the program, I would be delighted to have you. Now, I have resisted this story. I have resisted it because it dwells in the lane of rumor and speculation. But there is a steady drumbeat, including from Republican sources. Therefore, I believe I should talk about it. Rumor has it, on Thursday, the President of the United States intends to address the nation, and in so doing, will claim to present evidence of potential foreign interference in the 2026 election and interference in the 2020 election and attempt to delegitimize both John Ossoff and Raphael Warnock, the senators from Georgia, because of the 2020 election. He'll talk about Iran, too. Those are the rumors. Now, I am trying to rack my brain. And I used to tell my old boss I had radio Alzheimer's. I will do a monologue and someone will email me and say, that was great. And I have no idea what they're talking. I don't remember. moment out of my head. And I'm like that with a lot of news events, and I cannot remember. Some of you might remember the details. You don't need to call. It's okay. You'll just remember. Last year, the president was giving a speech. And we were given, I think it was the State of the Union, things that would be in the State of the Union, actually, this year. That he was going to have specific things in the State of the Union that we should be prepared for, some of which was very combative, and none of it turned out to be in the State of the Union. And a lot of people mocked the press. And I'm hearing these reports, but now it's coming from some right-wing sources, although Fox News was involved in this speculation. I think it was the State of the Union. It was some address from the president, and the stuff that people claimed was going to be in there wasn't in there. And we're hearing today that on Thursday, the president intends to address the nation and claim the 2020 election, particularly in Georgia, was stolen. He's got the goods of foreign interference, and John Ossoff and Raphael Warnock are therefore illegitimately elected. The problem is that I lived in Georgia in the 2020 election, and I remember the then president of the United States, that would also be Donald Trump, encouraging Republicans to not go vote in the January 2021 runoff that ultimately got John Ossoff and Raphael Warnock elected, because he said Brian Kemp hadn't changed the rules of the election. The Democrats were just going to steal it again. And Marjorie Taylor Greene said there's no reason to bother voting because they're just going to steal it. And the Republican Party leadership in the state said, yeah, it's going to be stolen. Don't bother. 524,709, I think it was, Republicans who voted in the general in November 2020 never showed up in the runoff. 524,000 Republicans, 700,000 total people, 524,000 Republicans. They didn't show up, and Ossoff and Warnock got elected. It wasn't because it was stolen. It's because the president told people not to bother showing up. There's a the runoff is different from the general. You could say the 2020 general was stolen. But in the runoff, 524,000 Republicans just didn't bother to show up after the president told them it was going to be stolen, so why bother? And they didn't show up. So now apparently the rumor is he's going to say that Ossoff and Warnock are illegitimate. The problem is that Warnock won election in 2022 against Herschel Walker, who I said the president should not endorse. Walker wasn't going to run. The president pushed him into the race. I said he was going to lose. People got mad at me and said, you're never Trump. You don't like him because Trump supports him. I said, no, it's because he held a gun to his wife's head. And he lost. Why? Because he held a gun to his wife's head. John Ossoff is on the ballot this year against Mike Collins in Georgia. Collins, I think, is a weak general election candidate. And the president is going to elevate John Ossoff's stature, not just with Democrats, but with a lot of independents in Georgia who were furious with the president over the stolen election stuff. Here's the thing. And again, anecdotes, not data. Your anecdote may be that you think the election was stolen. You may think that the 2020 election was stolen. I'm not going to argue with you. It's not my point here to relitigate it. My point is twofold. One, you may think the 2020 election was stolen. Most people do not, including most independents in Georgia. And if you attack John Ossoff as illegitimately elected through a stolen election, you're just going to drive independent voters to him. And I would personally like to beat John Ossoff instead of elevating his stature among the Democratic Party elite. And two, we are in the year of our Lord, 2026. There is no reason to keep relitigating a 2020 election. For those of you who say, but we will never win again, you won in 2024 when Joe Biden controlled every freaking part of the government. And you won the popular vote without any election reform. And the Democrats in charge. The irony here is, if you're into the stolen election stuff, that the Republicans supposedly got the election stolen from them in 2020 over COVID and stuff, when the Republicans controlled the White House, the Justice Department, the FBI, the Defense Department.

single reform having happened from 2020. And yet you got people today in 2026, oh, we'll never win again unless we relitigate 2020. I would urge the President of the United States to move on. I don't know that he's capable. And I hope that the claims about what he's going to say and do is different than what we are told. If there are legitimate concerns about the 2026 election and potential for manipulation, we do need to know about it. One of the problems, however, is that I suspect if the president suggests that the election is going to be stolen, a lot of people are going to interpret that as, oh, those Democrats were right about Trump. He really doesn't want to lose power. He really wants to cancel the election. He's going to have to play this very carefully to not incite Democrats. There is something the president can do. And I hope that his team, and I know they listen, will take this under advisement. Mr. President, instead of relitigating 2020, you have the opportunity to focus on Iran and build a national case for the dismantling of that regime. They have tried to kill your daughter and they have tried to kill you. They have killed thousands and thousands of Americans over the last 47 years. And they refuse to back down from trying to control the Strait of Hormuz, intimidating our Arab allies, our Israeli allies, and trying to control ingress and egress to both the Red Sea and the Persian Gulf. You have a real and legitimate opportunity, Mr. President, to eradicate the Iranian regime and to explain to the American people why we must eradicate the Iranian regime. You have a real opportunity to make a real case that only American power will do. Only American power can do, and American power should do what you wish to do when it comes to Iran. They have failed the test of your memorandum of understanding. Secondly, if there are real concerns about foreign interference in the 2026 election, not your concerns, but real concerns. The difference between your concerns and real concerns are, Mr. President, you sometimes have some concerns that they're really not that legitimate. Just some boomer from Florida whispered them to your ear in Mar-a-Lago before their next facelift, and you believe them. There are real concerns. Have them be measured and be straightforward and give us all of the evidence, so that the people can make up their minds themselves. And if you are measured and thorough, you have a real opportunity, Mr. President, to actually get people on your side on this who might otherwise not necessarily have been bought in. And I think that there is a real opportunity in your situation, Mr. President, to bring the American people together on the threat to Iran and any potential threat to the election. Because if there is a potential threat to the election, and it's a legitimate threat to the election, the American people not only should know about it, but how we think it's going to operate and the names of who is behind it, not just shadowy entities. Name the names. Present the evidence and let the Democrats and Republicans at the state levels take it seriously. And then, Mr. President, there's a third thing that you can do. You can hoist the Democratic Socialists by their own words. Stop calling them communists. We know they are, but a lot of people will tune that out. Instead, give us the words they said. Last night, a video circulated of Democratic Socialists saying that we needed to bomb Los Angeles and New York. Democratic Socialists said that. Abdul El-Sayed, running for the Senate in Michigan, has said he's not sure Israel deserves a right to exist and has praised radical Islamist Muslim clerics.

0: clerics who have called for the death of the United States and the destruction of the United States. You have a Democrat in New Jersey who volunteered for an Al-Qaeda operation in Bosnia. You have a woman in New York City, Darlisa Chevalier, who has called for the end of the Western Enlightenment. She has actually gone to war against the Enlightenment itself. These are her words. These are their words. These are their actions. Do not call them names. Call them out for what they've actually done and said. And then, Mr. President, you could tie all of these things together. We have a foreign plot to try to interfere with the election in November, and you are urging Democrats and Republicans at the state level to take this threat seriously, and you will move heaven and earth and provide them all the resources they need to protect the integrity of their elections. And while foreign actors are trying to disrupt the election, we have a foreign actor abroad trying to kill Americans everywhere, including the president and his daughter, and that threat must be eliminated for the sake of not just the United States, but all the world. And then, Mr. President, you can twist the knife in on the Democrats and say, and while we are dealing with a fundamentalist Islamic regime in Iran that wishes us dead, here at home, the Democratic Party has given way to a radical fundamentalism of America hatred and has elevated to nomination for high office individuals who share the worldview of the very Iranians none of us like. They share the worldview of death to America. America is the great Satan. That they share that worldview. You, Mr. President, can weave all these things together and make the case to the American public that you intend to keep them safe, and the Democrats will make them less safe, and the threats are real. You don't have to relitigate 2020. Look forward to the future threats and expose them to the public without relying on the vindictiveness and petty vanities of the past to nurse a grudge that everybody else has moved on from.
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2: This year's Home Run Derby champion is St. Louis Cardinals outfielder Jordan Walker. He faced Philly star Kyle Schwarber in the final round, smacking the 12th and winning home run with his final swing. Walker is the first Cardinals player to ever win the Home Run Derby. Governor Kathy Hochul is expected to sign legislation putting a one-year moratorium on data centers through New York State. This means regulators cannot issue permits for new large-scale data centers, which have seen a rise in demand tied to artificial intelligence. An investigation continuing into a deadly shooting involving an ICE agent in Biddleford, Maine. Officials say a man allegedly drove in the direction of an agent yesterday, causing an agent to open fire. It has since been revealed that he was not the subject of the arrest warrant that was being served before the shooting.
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3: In 1949, the United States helped form NATO, a historic alliance built on collective defense. With the principle that an attack on one is an attack on all, it strengthened global security and demonstrated America's commitment to protecting freedom worldwide. I'm Greg Rhodes, and that's your America 250 moment on WDBO Orlando's News and Talk.
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11: Welcome back. Eric Erickson here, 877-973-7425. I want to go to Keith's phone call. Welcome to the show, sir. How are you?
12: Doing well. How about you, Eric?
11: Doing great.
12: Awesome. I just wanted to make a comment. You know, they're making a big deal about the strait opening and war going on, gas prices going up and down. Everybody seems to forget what happened in 2008 to 2016 for 8 years straight, and nobody's saying a word. Because I know when I was in Alabama, one of the cheapest places to have gas, I was paying almost $5. Well, no, I think it was over $5.
11: There was a massive surge in gas prices for a while there.
12: Yeah, I believe it was Obama that had shut down all the pipelines and, you know, wanted to do natural, whatever. I don't know. But I just think it's comical at how, you know, short-term memory everybody in America has.
11: You're absolutely right. It's massive short-term memory. People are tickled by the here and now. Gas prices have been much higher, and gas prices have come back down. They've come back down actually pretty notably in the last couple of months, so much so that it actually did have a direct impact on inflation, even as there are other reasons as well for the inflation picture. It's been bizarre to me to watch people just pretend that history does not exist. And that's a particular quirk of well, progressive times and postmodern times, just pretending that history is not real, pretending that history doesn't exist, even though it does, ignoring the pattern and practice of life. But yeah, gas prices have very much been higher than they are now. They were even higher when the highest extent of under this war with Iran, they were still higher under Joe Biden for a period of time. Definitely, though, when they do go up. Now, tell you what can have an impact on your sleep is the perfectly snug mattress topper. You can get a great night's sleep. Are you one of those people who wakes up in the night and you're hot, you're sweating? I used to be. And I'm not anymore because I got the perfectly snug mattress topper, because it's like having an air conditioner for your bed. 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
9: 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Orlando's news, weather, and traffic starts now.
13: Good afternoon. 2:30 here at WDBO. Our top story, Supreme Court Justices Elena Kagan and Amy Coney Barrett appeared before a House Appropriations Subcommittee today for a hearing about the Supreme Court's budget. The Supreme Court is asking for more than $200 million for the next fiscal year, partly to pay for increased security. Justice Kagan claims Supreme Court police are expecting security threats to rise this year by 38%.
14: For some of us, those threats have come very close, and all of us live with the knowledge that they may again materialize.
13: It's the first time a Supreme Court justice appeared before Congress since 2019. Officials say the number of threats against judges across the country has been growing.
9: This is
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16: I'm Channel 9 meteorologist Cassandra Crimi with another good chance for rain and storms in our outlook. But later this week, we get drier and much hotter. I'll take you through the changes coming up.
13: I'm Laurel Lee, 92 degrees, mostly sunny right now in Orlando. Continuing our team coverage, President Trump holding a bilateral meeting today with the Prime Minister of Iraq at the White House, where he discussed a bipartisan bill to impose more sanctions on Russia. And if he thinks he'll get to sign it, the president says he thinks there's a good chance it'll get passed. If the House in the House and Senate, as a tribute to the late Senator Lindsey Graham, who co-wrote the legislation. He also revealed more countries and groups could soon be sanctioned for dealing with Russia.
17: I think they may be adding Iran to it. They're going to add Iran, which is a very big thing if they did that. They may add Hezbollah too. Just put them if you do business with Hezbollah. So we're looking at that, but they're seriously thinking, and this is in honor of Lindsey.
13: Senator Graham abruptly passed away this weekend at the age of 71 after returning from an overseas visit to Ukraine. Chelsea Sullenberger, known as Sully, who famously piloted that crippled, packed plane full of passengers into the Hudson River in 2009, has made an announcement about his health.
18: Chelsea Sullenberger announcing he has been diagnosed with Alzheimer's disease. In a statement, Sully, as he's known, says it's in an early stage, and for now it means he may not easily remember a name, or he'll forget a story, or doesn't sleep well. Sullenberger is 75 years old and says a diagnosis will not prevent him from looking forward, and that he will, quote, navigate this chapter with my wonderful family by my side, end quote. Sullenberger retired from flying as a commercial airline pilot in 2010 and moved on to other endeavors. Alex Stone, EBC News.
13: 2:32 here at WDBO.
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16: I'm Channel 9 meteorologist Cassandra Crimi with partly to mostly cloudy skies expected today and a 40% chance for afternoon showers and storms across central Florida. Could get some heavy pockets again with some active lightning and some gusty winds. Meanwhile, temperatures will still climb into the upper 80s and low 90s. Orlando today, 93 degrees, but tomorrow through the rest of the week, we're looking slightly drier and hotter with daytime highs in the mid and upper 90s, and heat index values will start to climb as well. Don't be surprised if it starts to feel more like 103 to 108 by the end of the week. From Channel 9 Eyewitness News, I'm meteorologist Cassandra Crimi.
9: 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Triple Team Traffic.
25: Expressways crash-free among the delays. I-4 eastbound Osceola to 535. I-4 westbound Princeton to Colonial. A crash along Vineland at L.B. McLeod. A crash Alafaya at Research Parkway. A crash OBT at Taft Vineland, a crash Land Street at Orange, a crash John Young at Sand Lake. From the WDBO Traffic Center, I'm Rito Grant.
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26: Someone did not have to see or think about. One example is when threats to my life were particularly intense a few years ago around the time of the Dobbs leak. My security detail sent me home with a bulletproof vest, and I carried it into my house, put it into my bedroom, dropped it down on a table, turned around, and my 12-year-old son was standing in the doorway of my bedroom, and he wanted to know what it was and why I had it, and I didn't know how to respond because maybe I lack imagination, but I didn't expect that performing this service was going to put me in the position of explaining to my children what a bulletproof vest was and why I had to wear one. It's also been reported in the news that roughly 6 weeks ago, I was the victim of a swatting incident. At that point, one of my teenage sons opened the door to go out with friends and saw in our street, it was full of police cars who had responded to a false report of gunshots and raised voices in my home. I was very, very grateful that I had Supreme Court police outside my home because they were able to stop and meet with and explain to the county police that it had been a false alarm. And so the police did not actually attempt to enter our home. Many of us, me included, have received threatening anonymous deliveries designed to intimidate and harass us. They are often sent in the name of Judge Salas's son, who I think, as you mentioned in the beginning, Mr. Chairman, is deceased because he was killed by a disgruntled lawyer who showed up at Judge Salas's home intending to kill her, but her son, 20 years old at the time, opened the door and took the bullet instead. Her husband, standing behind, was seriously injured. So I think the message on these deliveries being sent in his name is clear. As Justice Kagan said, federal judges across the country, throughout the judiciary, including the Supreme Court, continue to do their jobs without fear or favor, but the threat level is really high.
11: As many of you know, I was a victim of a swatting incident a number of years ago. I had been writing about a person who just coincidentally, anyone who wrote about him got swatted. And somewhere I need to find the 911 phone call. I've got it. Someone called 911. They used an internet relay service that was spoofed a phone number in my local area. Claimed it was me. I had shot my wife. She was bleeding out on the floor. The neighbors were making noise, and I was going to go kill them as well. My sister and brother-in-law were there. It was a Memorial Day weekend. I was on CNN at the time. This would have been 2012, probably. And a police officer pulled up in my driveway, and my son was very little at the time, like 3 or 4, and he ran out because he just thought it was cool. There was a cop car in the driveway. And he ran out, and it was funny because I remember my brother-in-law, because you can hear road noise around our house a lot, and my brother-in-law commented on how quiet it was. Well, it was quiet because the traffic was blocked because there was a SWAT team in my backyard and police blocking my driveway and a police officer in my driveway. I came outside, and he looked at me, and the first thing he said was, "Aren't you on CNN?" It was at the time. And then he looked at me and says, "I need to see your wife right now." And I knew immediately what had happened. And my wife came out, and he got on his phone, and you could hear the traffic again. As they all pulled out, swatted. They never found the person who did it. Last year, I don't live in a gated community. It's one reason my wife and I want to try to put ourselves in a position to buy land and build a house. We had people calling local pizza delivery places who started showing up with pizzas for us, not paid for. Called the store, said I would pay when they got there. And it happened 5 times. One time, the pizza delivery guy brought 5 large pizzas. I had to go to the Domino's down the street from my house and say, "Hey, if you get an order from me for my house, for my address, demand payment over the phone. Don't send the pizza. Y'all are getting played." Happened to Papa John's. Happened to Domino's. One time a Pizza Hut. My children have been harassed and stalked. My daughter was deeply harassed. We've had people show up at our home. I don't care whether you are a Democrat or Republican. You should not have to live in fear for your opinions or beliefs in the United States of America. My problem here, my problem with what Amy Coney Barrett is going through, I have lived that life. I have been swatted. My children have been targeted. My house has been targeted. We've had people show up at our house. I've had things, packages sent to my home that are indecent. And I'm not a Supreme Court justice. She has had to wear a bulletproof vest, which I have not had to do. She, like me, lives in a neighborhood. No gate, just a neighborhood. Knows the neighbors. The neighbors know her. No American should have to live like that. We should be able to voice our opinions and take stands without a threat on our life. It's wrong. It is some of the right, and I know it's some of the right because most of what has happened to me has come from people on the right who didn't like that I didn't support Trump in 2016. Some of it's come from the left. Before I fell out of favor with my own side, it was trans and gay activists sending stuff through the mail, throwing stuff in my yard. Most of you will not, do not, cannot process or understand it because it doesn't happen to you. And you're lucky. I have a position where it does. Amy Coney Barrett has a greater position than me, far more influential person than me. There are nuts on the right, but also there is an increasing level of rage on the left that is fueling these sorts of attacks on Supreme Court justices and others. And you don't hear the Democrats condemning it. You hear the Democrats pouring gasoline on the fire, fanning the flames of outrage. You need to be advised that the Democratic Socialists, as they take over the Democratic Party, are only going to do more of this. I live about an hour from something called the Atlanta Police Training Facility. I forget the exact name of it. It's a training facility for police and fire to train firefighters and SWAT teams and police to be better at their jobs. A group of out-of-state 20-somethings, many from wealthy families, moved to Georgia and took over the property and squatted on the property. They were all in signal chats and the like tied to Antifa. The media to this day, many of them claim Antifa is not real, it's not organized, and we know it is. These people shot at police officers, vandalized a fire station, burned down a youth facility because the youth facility had been built by the people who were building the training facility, showed up in churches and harassed the congregants because some of the construction workers of the police training facility went to these churches, among other things. And they got violent. And what's so interesting to me is that much of the political left has denied the violence, pretended it away, waved it away, says it's not real, says we're exaggerating, says it's not coordinated, says it's rogue individuals. It's not. Now, are there rogue individuals? Yes. The people targeted Amy Coney Barrett, the people who targeted me, rogue individuals. But, you know, when you keep saying that someone's a threatening democracy, someone's elevating Donald Trump as a tyrant, you, on and on and on it goes. Guess what? People tend to lash out. And on the left, there is no hope unless there is power. And that's the problem here. I've talked too much about theology this week, but I do need to say this to set the point home. I have hope. On my worst day, I know there's a God in heaven who's in charge of all things, and all things work for the good of those called according to his purpose, and I believe I am. So on my worst day, I have hope. Hope is not a wishful feeling for a Christian. Hope is the profound certainty in the resurrection. We mistranslate the word hope in the Bible. We talk about the hope of the resurrection. It's not the wishful thinking, I hope I win the lottery ticket. No, it's the profound certainty of winning that lottery ticket of eternal life. It is the profound certainty of it. I have that hope. If you are a progressive atheist, if you are a secularist, you don't have hope. Your hope is manufactured by yourself in your world, and you must change the world. And so as people have embraced a secular ideology, They have lost hope in the world, and it's not a coincidence. We have greater social grievance these days as people have left the church behind on the left and the right. Everybody more antagonistic towards each other, people less happy. You have people on the right who just want to fight the left. People on the left want to fight the right. And the common denominator is, though they may profess Jesus with their lips, they don't really believe in him because they lack the hope, the profound certainty of the resurrection. They have hope in what they themselves can create, and if they are out of power, they can't create that hope. Therefore, they're miserable and angry and prone to violence. Violence is a means to take back power or supplant others who have the power. That's why we have the growing rage on the left in this country. They are without hope. Their hope is in men and power. Their hope is not in eternity. And they must build their heaven on earth. They must build their utopia. And if you stand in the way of the utopia they want to be built, you must be eliminated. It is why every secular ideology from Nazism to communism has led to Holocausts. It is why Joe Stalin killed more people than Hitler ever even thought about killing. And Mao and Pol Pot, all of these communist and Nazi ideologies, they eliminate anyone who stands in their way because they are without hope. Their hope is in the here and now and men, and they have to manufacture that hope through the process of building a utopia here. And if you don't have an eternal view, you become an angry rage monster. And on the left, the secularists turn violent because they've got to claw back power to get their hope back. It is why the rise of the Democratic Socialists of America is so troubling, but it's also why the Patriot Front group is so troubling, because these are all a bunch of secularists, and the Patriot Front people, many of them behind their masks, are actually preachers, but they don't have hope in Christ. They have hope in themselves. And to have hope in yourself means you must be in control. You must be in power. You must be emboldened to carry out your vision, something they lack. So I want to tell you today, you should dwell on those words of Amy Coney Barrett. She signed up for a position on a court. And there's been an orchestrated effort on the right to bully and shame her, to hate her, because she's given them almost everything they wanted, just not everything. If she wasn't a woman, I don't think that they would be as hateful, because, you know, Brett Kavanaugh sided with her in the immigration case, and no one came after Brett Kavanaugh because he's a guy. They went after the mom with adopted black kids. I don't think that's a coincidence. And the people on the left hate her, too. And the common tie in the hate that she gets is it's hate from people who have no hope. They can talk it, but they don't believe it. And as that lack of hope grows in the country, violence is going to increase. And I would say again to the president, when you speak on Thursday, your party, Mr. President, has an opportunity to give people a renewed hope in the country. Whichever politician can give people hope is going to be very successful moving forward, as people need to believe in something good again. And right now, they don't really have it right now in this country. They need it, or violence is going to spread.
0: You're at the intersection of politics, news, culture, and current events. It's the Eric Erickson Show. 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
13: A dangerous heat wave coming back to the Northeast and Mid-Atlantic this week. Millions across the region set to see temps approaching the triple digits. Five of America's biggest banks have released second quarter earning numbers. J.P. Morgan, the country's largest bank, notched the highest quarterly profit in U.S. banking history with a 41% jump to $21.2 billion. Bank of America reported a net income of $9.1 billion, up 27% from last year. President Trump rescinding plans to charge a 20% toll fee in the Strait of Hormuz. He posted on Truth Social that he made the decision based on highly productive conversations with Middle East leadership. The president added the now axed toll fee will be replaced by investment deals the various Gulf states will be making into the U.S.
0: Before you go, make sure you're in the know.
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11: I want to end today where I began yesterday. A meditation on Lindsey Graham, if you will. The Atlantic ran a story, and there is this quote in it. I asked Lindsey Graham how he gathered the boldness to assert himself so overtly in foreign policy, the writer writes. When I was first elected to the House, he recalled, I looked for the they who run things, they who know how things really work. They who know what they are doing, but I couldn't find the they. I went to the Senate, but there was still no they. And then I started to get invited to the White House and to closed-door briefings and to meetings with top officials. No they. What I finally realized is that there is no they. There is only we, and we usually don't know what the F we're doing. That is a story for life, friends. There is no they coming to save you, save yourself. There is no they with a secret plan, with some deep knowledge that knows how to fix things. It's only us. Our government is only as good as we are. And to the extent that we have declined in morals and values and knowledge, our government's going to reflect it. You have an opportunity to improve the government, and you should do it first by seeking the welfare of the community in which you live, because there you'll find your welfare. And if you improve your community and I improve my community, we will improve two communities. And if everybody does it in their communities, well, then we've improved our states. And if we each improve our states, we improve the federal government. But you got to be involved in the process. There's no shame in being involved in the process. It's how you get involved in the process for which there might be some shame. But getting your hands dirty to improve your community, there's no shame in that. It's noble work, and you should try, because no one's coming to save you. It's only going to be you. 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
30: 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Orlando's news, weather, and traffic starts now.
13: Good afternoon. 3 o'clock here at WDBO. Our top story, Supreme Court Justices Elena Kagan and Amy Coney Barrett appeared before a House Appropriations Subcommittee today for a hearing about the Supreme Court's budget. The Supreme Court has faced questions about an ethics code they adopted that has no enforcement mechanism, but Justice Kagan warned against giving the ability to enforce the ethics code to either the executive or legislative branch of the government.
17: No, you don't want a president picking an inspector general to decide, you know, which of us is breaking the rules or how we're breaking the rules.
13: Several Supreme Court justices have faced scrutiny over book deals and gifts they've received, including Justice Clarence Thomas, who has taken several luxury trips paid for by Republican mega donors. Gallup polls have suggested Americans' trust in the Supreme Court has fallen since 2020.
30: This is
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16: I'm Channel 9 meteorologist Cassandra Crimi with another good chance for rain and storms in our outlook. But later this week, we get drier and much hotter. I'll take you through the changes coming up.
13: I'm Laurel Lee, 92 degrees, mostly sunny right now in Orlando. Continuing our team coverage, the U.S. is refunding out more in tariff refunds than it's bringing in.
19: Just last month, nearly $50 billion was sent back to businesses that had paid tariffs. It was the second full month of payouts after the U.S. Supreme Court struck down President Trump's sweeping tariff plan. The country brought in about $24 billion in tariff revenue over that same period, according to the Treasury Department. The country issued another $22 billion in refunds back in May. I'm Rory O'Neill.
13: A Palm Coast woman was arrested after deputies say she kicked one officer and later slipped out of her handcuffs.
0: According to the Flagler County Sheriff's Office, deputies responded shortly before 5 p.m. Saturday to a home in Palm Coast after receiving a report of a verbal argument. Deputies say a man at the home told them he and his girlfriend, identified as 34-year-old Sophia Zavarek, were arguing after he decided to pack his belongings and move out. The Sheriff's Office says she became belligerent, and after deputies informed her she was under arrest for domestic battery and false imprisonment, she resisted. Investigators say Zavarek kicked one deputy in the thigh while actively resisting arrest. After being placed in the back of a patrol vehicle, deputies say Zavarek managed to slip out of her handcuffs. Zavarek was then arrested on charges of domestic battery, false imprisonment, resisting an officer with violence, and battery on a law enforcement officer. She was taken to the Flagler County Jail and was later released after posing an $8,000 bond. Isaac Abdel-Messiah, WDBO News.
13: 302 here at WDBO.
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16: I'm Channel 9 meteorologist Cassandra Crimi with partly to mostly cloudy skies expected today and a 40% chance for afternoon showers and storms across central Florida. Could get some heavy pockets again with some active lightning and some gusty winds. Meanwhile, temperatures will still climb into the upper 80s and low 90s. Orlando today, 93 degrees, but tomorrow through the rest of the week, we're looking slightly drier and hotter with daytime highs in the mid and upper 90s, and heat index values will start to climb as well. Don't be surprised if it starts to feel more like 103 to 108 by the end of the week. From Channel 9 Eyewitness News and meteorologist Cassandra Primi.
30: 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Triple Team Traffic.
2: Got a crash I-4 westbound at Lee Road. The exit ramp left lane is blocked. Broken down vehicle 408 westbound at Dean Road. A broken down vehicle on World Center Drive westbound before 535. That has a right turn lane closed. And a stalled vehicle 417 northbound after Lake Nona Boulevard. From the WDBO Traffic Center, I'm Paul Cross.
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3: All right, thank you, Scott Shannon. Thanks to all of you for being with us. Write down our toll-free telephone number. It's 800-941-SEAN if you want to join us. South Carolina, to our friends in South Carolina, as of, well, about a half hour ago, you have a new senator. And it is Lindsey Graham's sister, Darlene, and this was the swearing-in in the Senate.
4: Please raise your right hand. Do you solemnly swear that you will support and defend the Constitution of the United States against all enemies, foreign and domestic, that you will bear true faith and allegiance to the same, that you take this obligation freely, without any mental reservation or purpose of evasion, and that you will well and faithfully discharge the duties of the office on which you are about to enter. So help you God.
5: I do.
4: Congratulations.
5: Thank you.
4: God bless you.
3: Actually, it was about, well, maybe about 15 minutes ago, so just to be a little more accurate. By the way, the inflation rate in June now at a six-year low. You read poll after poll, inflation. Well, yeah, the CPI fell, quote, more than expected. Why is it every time there's good economic news, more than expected, down to 3.5% and inflation. And by the way, this includes, you know, partly higher gas prices, you know, because of the necessity, and it was a necessity for the president to stop Iran from ever having the ability to get a nuclear weapon, and the consequences, the difficulties that also went along with it. But this decline beat the Dow Jones consensus by a lot, and quote, lower than expected inflation number followed a sharp drop in energy prices, and which, by the way, is going to be permanent. It's just a matter of when. I think we have now gotten to the point where there is a very clear path that has emerged that the president will have to grapple and deal with. And that is, there is obviously truth to the idea that there is a power struggle within Iran. And the power struggle is between two factions. And these warring factions, there is one faction. And I know this for a fact because we actually have real sources that we talk to, in spite of, you know, all these people that make Adam Schiff up and just outright lie to you and peddle their conspiracy theories. I mean, that's why I looked at the evidence that came out in the Charlie Kirk case last week, and it was like so overwhelming, so incontrovertible, you know. And then I think of, you know, some of the most vile, vicious, horrible things that have been said about Erica Kirk, suggestions, innuendo that have been made, not only about her, but about Turning Point USA, and I just get disgusted. You know, then my only admonition is, can you just leave this widow alone? Can you just leave these young people at Turning Point, you know, that really have reached so many other young people with a value system and thoughts and ideas that they're not hearing on college campuses, and have done such good work, and they're trying to, you know, nobody's ever going to replace Charlie, but you know, can you just leave them to the work that they are so dedicated towards? And just can we now move forward for those that had whatever bizarre ideas they're peddling? I mean, it's getting information is getting real information is getting harder and harder to get. We've always had an information crisis because the left wing legacy media mob has been dominated by extreme, you know, their extreme biased, abusively biased agenda, you know, and now pretty much anybody that wants a talk show can have one. And they can just make any accusation and throw it out there. And the more bizarre it is, the more attention they're going to get. You know, one thing I've learned being in for a very short time in the podcast space is, you know, there's certain clicks that people are searching for because clicks equal money. You know, tapping into, quote, algorithms means money because it means more clicks. You know, it's not a game. I'm not doing this because I have something to prove. We have the biggest radio show by far in the country, 750 or 60 affiliates, you know, Sirius XM. We podcast this radio show. We're very proud of its success. We're grateful to all of you for making it happen. I don't come on the air and waste your time, you know, bragging about the impact that this radio show continues to have. But I am grateful because it's a dream come true for me. And the same with the TV show. And, you know, now in October, I will begin my 31st year on the Fox News channel. And all of you that tune in made that happen. All of you that tune into this radio show made that happen. I never forget that. I always try to remember that.

the most extreme, bizarre theories, conspiracy theories are peddled. And for whatever reason, it tends to attract the most attention, which I guess is the reason why it just gets more extreme, more extreme, more, you know, there's more vitriol to the point that, you know, the more vitriolic you get, hostile you get, angry you are, and in the personal attacks that some are willing to make in the process of doing all of that, and the number of F-bombs you can drop in a 3-minute monologue, you know, does seem to appeal to a certain group of people that want to, I guess, be entertained by it all. But where you get your information matters. And that's why we try to get it right. That's why, you know, I've gone through the history of how we've gotten it right. Everything from Richard Jewell, you know, to Freddie Gray in Baltimore, to Hands Up, Don't Shoot, that never happened. Darren Wilson in Ferguson, Missouri. We were right. They were wrong. Russia hoax, you know, Hillary's, you know, bought and paid for dirty dossier, and you just go through it. You know, Obama's radical association. We put a lot of effort in and a lot of pride in trying to get things right. The number of people that try to suck me in, you know, to their vortex of just, you know, to be honest, it's like kindergarten, half of it, is fairly amazing. And, you know, it's almost like the harder you try to suck me in, it's almost like I'm never giving you what you want, which is attention. You know, I actually learned this lesson from Rush Limbaugh. And I remember talking and having a conversation with him, you know, about all the people that always want to attack him. And he looked at me and he just said, Sean, we are number one. Would you expect any different? I'm like, great answer. In other words, he's not going down to their level. And occasionally he would take his shots. And usually when he did, it was so well thought out and smart and right on the money that it would be hilarious, because that's just the way he was. And he is missed dearly. But as it relates to Iran and where we are, it is clear that there is a power struggle within the vacuum of leadership, as now two tiers of leadership completely wiped out, almost the full third leadership wiped out. And it seems to be the hardliners and former loyalists of the last regime. And that would probably include the son, whatever physical condition he may or may not be in, of the former supreme leader who they just had a funeral for, Ali Khamenei. And, you know, I wish there's one story President Trump shared with me. Nothing classified, obviously. I would never want it, and he'd never give it to me anyway. And about that particular funeral, I hope he tells this story publicly one day soon. Because when you hear it, it's pretty spectacular in terms of the fear that is in the hearts of even the hardliners, even the people that are muddying the waters. And, you know, my guess is, unless you take out the people that are every week or 2 weeks going to, you know, do something stupid, then I guess it goes on. Now, the president was right in declaring that the ceasefire is dead. And more rightly, that he made getting the Strait of Hormuz permanently open as a top priority. And, you know, there's a good New York Post editorial today, win the battle of Hormuz. And, you know, and then the president going on in a lot of specificity and detail yesterday, declaring that the U.S. is now the guardian of the Strait, unveiling a new toll on ships that are transiting through the Persian Gulf that could be a windfall in the end for the U.S. In other words, If we're gonna put our national treasure and put our resources at risk that are very expensive, then you're gonna pay for it, and that's Donald Trump's way. Anyway, so he launched a blockade again of Iranian ports, meaning they will have no money coming in. He has been bombing the living Adam Schiff out of the Strait of Hormuz, just been eviscerating them night after night. After night after night. What is happening behind the scenes? I know a little bit. I know they want to get back to the table. But then again, if we get back to the table and you still have these extremists that are going to come back within a week or 2 weeks and disrupt the, you know, the strait, or, you know, try to attack, you know, any vessel that is going through the strait, whatever it happens to be. But

0: blockade is a beginning. I mean, by the way, that could be worth up to $200 billion. But, you know, the president said that the U.S. will now likely run the strait, expect reimbursement from, you know, ensuring commercial ships no longer get fired upon by Iran, and saying that the U.S. will be known as the guardian of the Hormuz Strait. But as such, and as a matter of fairness, will be reimbursed at the rate of 20% of all cargo that's being shipped for any and all costs necessary to do the job. And the president's saying they're very foolish. And this is what I was warning people. I said the president's patience at some point is going to run out. Didn't take too long. The president gave it a shot, gave the memorandum of understanding a shot. Now it seems very clear the path forward, that if you want to stop the radicals that want no part of any peace deal, even though, you know, when I talk to my sources that know, that are active, that are involved in all of this, they're all saying the same thing, that they are being assured that the nuclear dust, as it's commonly referred to, that the nuclear dust, that the enriched uranium that President Trump is saying they can never get their hands on ever. And the president has options. He can entomb it and make it impossible for decades for them to ever get near it, or they can hand it over. Both are options that are on the table. And that the Iranians have got to stop attacking ships in the Strait of Hormuz and stop dropping mines in the Strait of Hormuz. We have tankers there. We have minesweepers there as well, as do apparently a couple of other countries. This is why the president was so right when he was in Turkey to go after NATO at the NATO meetings that took place. And that is that, well, the people of NATO, they neglected national security, their own defense in their own countries, in their own continent, and it is disintegrated. They showed no loyalty to the U.S., no moral clarity when it came to the number one state sponsor of terror on something as simple as preventing Iran, you know, with a convert or die ideology from getting nuclear weapons. Ironically, we find out their ballistic missile range was longer than we anticipated or thought or believed, which could mean it could hit Paris and London. And, you know, and then called them out on their radical climate alarmism, socialism, and their unfettered illegal immigration, now resulting in Sharia courts in Great Britain and resulting in no-go zones in France and other countries. And they basically have destroyed their continent and made it vulnerable. And I'm not sure if it's ever coming back, to be blunt. 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
2: Love and Hip Hop Atlanta star Tommy Lee facing a criminal charge after authorities say she tried to enter a World Cup match without a ticket. The Miami-Dade County Sheriff's Office says Lee, whose real name is Atasha Jefferson, entered Miami Stadium through an unauthorized area. A Melbourne police officer resigning after an altercation with a teen. It happened when the officer mistakenly apprehended the 15-year-old while searching for a different person. Body cam footage shows the teen trying to explain the situation before he was taken down and his arm was broken. The officer who resigned had previous complaints against him. President Trump dramatically slashing the size of two Utah National Monuments. Bears Ears and Grand Staircase Escalante will be shrunk down to about a tenth of their size. The move applauded by Republicans. Environmental groups think it's being done to make mining companies happy.
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3: Seeing some delays, I-4 westbound as you make your way into downtown. We have a crash, I-4 westbound at Lee Road. The exit ramp left shoulder is blocked. Broken down vehicle 408 westbound at Dean Road and a broken down vehicle 417 northbound after Lake Nona Boulevard. 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
0: All right, as we roll along, 800-941-SHAWN, if you want to be a part of the program. We have a lot coming up in the course of the program today. We'll get to a lot of calls. 800-941-SHAWN, if you want to join us. Dan Bongino will check in with us. Dan Bongino is a great friend of this program. Love Dan. And he's got so much to offer, you know, based on his years being in the NYPD, the Secret Service, Deputy FBI Director, et cetera. And I want to settle a few things, the things that we've discussed before, but just are too important to gloss over. And so we have a lot of ground to cover. Mark Penn, you know, here's a guy that is the chairman of the Harris poll, you know, former advisor to Bill Clinton and the Clintons. And he's watching the emergence of the radicalization of his party, and he's aghast at it. And he thinks it is a formula for destruction of the party. But I don't want to put words in his mouth. We'll let him, you know, spell it out the way he sees fit. So we got a lot coming up, and the other news of the day as well as we continue. Remember, toll free 800-941-SHAWN if you want to join us.
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2: Good afternoon. 3:30 here at WDBO. Our top story, Supreme Court Justices Elena Kagan and Amy Coney Barrett appearing before a House Appropriations Subcommittee for a hearing about the Supreme Court's budget. House Appropriations Committee Ranking Member Representative Rosa DeLauro questions the lack of an ethics code limiting justices from accepting gifts.
8: As justices of the Supreme Court, you can and do accept these gifts without any committee or without hesitation, or maybe there's hesitation, but in any case, you can accept these gifts.
2: Several Supreme Court justices have faced scrutiny over book deals and gifts they received, including Justice Clarence Thomas, who's taken several luxury trips paid for by Republican mega donors. Gallup polls have suggested Americans' trust in the Supreme Court has fallen since 2020. The Supreme Court has adopted an ethics code, but there isn't a way to enforce it.
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10: I'm Channel 9 meteorologist Cassandra Crimi with another good chance for rain and storms in our outlook. But later this week, we get drier and much hotter. I'll take you through the changes coming up.
2: I'm Laurel Lee. It's currently 93 degrees, partly sunny right now in Orlando. Continuing our team coverage, one of those popular minivans on the road is the subject of a new investigation from the National Highway Traffic Safety Administration.
11: NHTSA has opened a new probe into the airbags on the Honda Odyssey. The agency says airbags can deploy while the vans are in motion, leading to injuries, and that this could affect more than 800,000 Odysseys made between 2010 and 2017. NHTSA says they're currently conducting a technical review.
2: That's ABC's Mike Tobusky. Well, today is National Mac and Cheese Day, which means some Central Florida restaurants are serving up deals.
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5: I'm Gentleline meteorologist Cassandra Crimi with partly to mostly cloudy skies expected today and a 40% chance for afternoon showers and storms across Central Florida. Could get some heavy pockets again with some active lightning and some gusty winds. Meanwhile, temperatures will still climb into the upper 80s and low 90s. Orlando today, 93 degrees, but tomorrow through the rest of the week, we're looking slightly drier and hotter with daytime highs in the mid and upper 90s, and heat index values will start to climb as well. Don't be surprised if it starts to feel more like 103 to 108 by the end of the week. From Channel 9 Eyewitness News and meteorologist Cassandra Crimi.
4: 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Triple Team Traffic.
6: Still seeing big delays through downtown on I-4 westbound and on I-4 eastbound. More delays westbound, Sand Lake to 535, and then you'll tap the brakes again at World Drive. I-4 eastbound also bunches up through the Disney area. 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
7: Two pinched nerves in my neck. Thanks.
5: You see
7: to
5: how strong
7: him.
5: You are? Look at you.
7: Yeah, and then people writing in, Hannity's face is blown. I'm like, yeah, because I got a steroid shot at the highest level. It's the only thing that lowers the inflammation. But anyway, back to what it did change from what the president had said yesterday. And it was only very, you know, later this morning that he said, I was called by different people, different countries. And he said, and they all said, you know, that he's saying that he's changed his mind on charging the 20% for the Strait of Hormuz for whatever cargo they were passing through with. And he said, you know, we'd love to do it a different way. We'd love to invest in the U.S. and many of them are investing billions. And then he said, I was actually changed my mind because I don't think anybody should be able to charge a fee for the Strait or for any other Strait. What he's trying to do was obvious, and that is, you know, we're bearing the brunt and the cost of all of this, and it just gets frustrating for the president. In part, this is where his criticism and my criticism of European countries, NATO countries comes in, is like, you know, they didn't have the moral clarity to stand with us. You know, the fact that some of our NATO allies didn't allow our planes to land on bases that we built in their country. And the whole purpose now of NATO has emerged into, you know, without the U.S., they are screwed and they cannot, as a continent, no individual country there can defend themselves, and they would need the U.S. immediately. I think NATO has outlived its usefulness. And, you know, that's probably a discussion that is going to be coming in the days, weeks, months ahead. Now, a couple of other things on the Iranian situation. Trump did vow to destroy Iran's Pickaxe Mountain nuclear facility, and he said the U.S. could soon attack this nuclear site as now American. I mean, these new rounds of strike are getting more brutal by the day. It's located near Natanz, where that was their enrichment facility, as you recall, Midnight Hammer. And Pickaxe was among the other three nuclear sites targeted by Midnight Hammer. But Trump apparently was on with our friend Hugh Hewitt and says, yeah, we got a lot of eyes on it. He says it's a possible target for a nice big fat shot right near the front door. And we're going to take out Pickaxe Mountain and tell the Iranians to be ready. You know, I mean, you could tell them exactly where you're going to hit them, and there's nothing that you can do to stop them. You know, these airstrikes and explosions, you know, reported in the Iranian port, which is home to the underground missile city. U.S. Central Command announced forces had completed another wave of strikes against the clerical regime. But Bandar Abbas is very strategically important and located off the coast of the Strait of Hormuz. And one of the islands is surrounded by the IRGC is a key location where the regime, you know, in fact, does house their ballistic missiles. So the strikes have degraded their ability to continue attacking international shipping, and CENTCOM forces struck Iranian military air defense systems, coastal radar sites, missiles, drone capabilities, small boats using U.S. fighter aircraft, Navy vessels, one-way attack, aerial drones, one-way attack, sea drones for the first time. So, you know, the president just, okay, you want to do it the hard way, we're going to do it the hard way. And the interesting thing is already the calls are coming in to, you know, well, let's get back to the table. Let's get back to negotiations. Well, you have, you know, how many chances do you want this guy to give you? Because you're not getting many more chances. And at some point, you know, if I could just wave a magic wand, there's two things that I think can happen. One, we can't do. You know, for whatever reason, there's been an executive order in place. I believe it's 12333, if my memory serves me well. You know, we can't target leaders of countries. But I think, by the way, is one of the dumbest executive orders ever given, because they certainly wanted to target Donald Trump. And I do believe whatever threat existed when he was leaving Turkey was probably real. That's my guess. I don't know. And it's, by the way, it's not something that I think the country needs to know. What do you mean, Hannity? You believe in transparency? Yeah, I do believe in transparency. But part of national security is you got to have a top secret element to it. And that is just the way it is. You know, and that's why when the president often has these gaggles at the White House and he's asked, why would I tell you? He'll say to them, you know, why would I give away that information? We have a lot more fallout. And this is something that is going to come up between now and Election Day, probably new news every other day. As I said yesterday, as we, you know, went through the list of insanity as it relates to all things Graham Plattner and, you know, going over Tallarico, et cetera, et cetera. You know, it just is this radical Democratic Party just gets worse. This is what we're going to talk to Mark Penn about at the top of the hour. You know, the silence is beyond deafening, and the silence exists because Democrats dare not take on what is now the stronghold and the base and the power structure within this new radicalized party. And it's a party now that has been taken over, and they're in full control of it. And that's Bernie Sanders, Pocahontas, Elizabeth Warren. That is, you know, Zoran, Marxist, Kami, Mamdani. And, you know, he endorses and goes after three, you know, seated Congress people in New York City. They're gone, replaced by Democratic socialists. Saw the same thing in the state of Colorado. See the same thing happening out in Washington state. And it is really amazing. But, you know, it all comes down to a fundamental issue that I think the country's going to have to deal with. And I don't think it's going to be hard to deal with. And that is the radicalization of the Democratic Party. you know, we've talked about six-gender Tellerico. Tellerico, you know, thinks God is non-binary. Tellerico literally arguing, you know, with a colleague when I guess he was in the lower chamber in Texas and arguing for the right of biological men to have access to abortion. Now, first of all, I don't know what the six genders are. I keep asking if anybody out there listening to this show knows, please give us a call. I have an open mind. I'm willing to get educated. Oh, by the way, did you see this video of this guy that was, you know, on top of the bridge today in your former state, Linda? Oh my gosh.
5: It's unreal.
7: That was pretty nuts. It's just like you saw the bison throwing this guy up in the air like he's like a toothpick. It was unbelievable. So, you know, what the Democratic Party, the party quote of Me Too, the party that has a monopoly of compassion for minorities, the party that will only speak out against shootings and murders when it's politically expedient. You know, there are shootings every weekend in Chicago. We've chronicled the names of people, scrolled the names of people 9 years. Those lives matter. People shot and killed with a high degree of certainty. You could probably make an estimate on any given weekend. I wish that wasn't true, but it is true. And in other, you know, blue cities and states where they buy into this nonsense of defund, dismantle, no bail, insanity. And, you know, Tellerico, you know, was running a vegan campaign in a cattle state like Texas. Good luck with that. And against, you know, energy independence and drilling and being energy dominant. Good luck with that in Texas. You know, explaining how God is non-binary. Good luck with that. Explaining why he's championing the right of biological men to have access to abortion. I didn't know that biological men could have children. I don't know that it's possible. I actually believe it's impossible. Either that or I need to go back to school, which I'm not doing, because there would be no need for it. But think of, again, we discussed yesterday, all that they were willing to accept, what they were willing to push aside, you know, long-held stated values and beliefs. They would have you believe they have a monopoly of compassion on minorities, but yet every weekend, in many cases, in blue cities, blue states, where there are populated areas of minorities and shootings occur, they don't know the names. They couldn't name a single person shot in the last month in Chicago. Because why? Because they can't politicize it. They can't weaponize it. They can't blame Republicans. They can't blame Donald Trump. If they had any sense of self-respect and really cared, as they state so often they do, they would know the people's names that are shot and killed and shot and shot and killed. They would know those names. You know, they wouldn't be a party that doesn't stand for the families of Lake and Riley, Jocelyn Nungary, and Rachel Morin. Anyway, you know, they wouldn't be a party. But this is a party that loves to throw around the word Nazi and fascist and Gestapo like it's nothing. Yeah, well, they were willing to accept a guy with a nearly two-decade Nazi tattoo. Oh, yeah, we're just going to we accept your explanation. A guy that mocked a U.S. hero soldier. You don't deserve to live. Who the hell is he? They had no problem with that. Self-avowed, proud communist, as he declared. A guy that blamed women, victims of sexual assault and rape, blamed them, blamed the victims. Well, we'll overlook that too. You know, I had a Kick account. This is a website that has a controversial history with minors. And apparently is used to facilitate extramarital affairs. Not a place I've ever been to, but that's where him and a towel was. A guy that, you know, this may be to me the most bizarre and sickest thing of them all. You know, that he can't pass a porter potty without going in there and wanting to pleasure himself. Linda, do you want to touch that? You want to explain that?
5: I don't think so. That's all you.
7: No, I don't think so. I think we're going to put that aside. If you want people in Maine to vote for you, how do you refer to the rural white voters in Maine as stupid and racist? The only thing that would be stupid is if they voted for him. Now, they've got a bit of a quandary and dilemma, and like, who are they going to replace this idiot with? And their top priorities, well, he did engage a lot of people and created a lot of buzz, and you know, he got a fairly good turnout. How do we keep all those people? You know, the same people that tolerated his racist comments and stereotypes about African Americans, the same guy that they supported that was mocking a girl on social media, a teenage girl who's talking about a suicide attempt. Not only part of the defund, dismantle, no bail madness, but said all cops are bastards and worse. You know, how do you support that guy? I have a hard time understanding, you know, where do they go from here? But anyway, we've got a lot going on, and this is going to be the most important midterm election in our lifetime. I don't think the issues that will define its final outcome have happened yet. John Thune's super PAC has apparently $238 million in the bank. That's more than double what it had at this point in the last election cycle under Mitch McConnell. And anyway, he says, you know, that PAC is out there setting new fundraising records. And the Republicans this year, they are going to be well funded. They're going to fight back. But it's going to take all of you. And we've got the biggest radio talk show in the country, thanks to all of you. If all of you just pledge to do one thing this year, and that is vote and take these congressional races and Senate races seriously, we could defy historical trends, usual historical trends, and we can win this election. You know, this Democratic civil war is unprecedented, which makes this an uncharted water midterm election year. By the way, Fetterman unloaded on Plattner after the rape allegations and said, trash bag. And he'd been all over my TV show just trashing him day and every time I put him on. The Trump administration, by the way, making the DHS grants to states now contingent with the compliance with voter security regulations. And it should be. Why are Democrats against proof of citizenship? Can anyone explain why? I think I have a good guess. I don't think it's complicated. You know, why are Democrats against, you know, simple, you know, integrity measures like voter ID? I think I can guess on that one, too. I don't think you have to be a genius to get there. You know, why do they not want integrity in our process? Now, the president, apparently the largest data breach in history has been discovered. I am told it's well over 200 million. I am told it is a top geopolitical foe. And the worst part is they've known about it for a very long time, hid it from the American people, that means all of you, and did nothing to stop it, and then went out of their way to prevent Donald Trump from ever learning this. Well, we now have the paper trail. That's going to get interesting. Listen, personal safety, security has got to be paramount in everybody's minds. Now, there's some situations where only one option will do. That is the lethal option. That's where our friends at Sig Sauer come in. But according to the FBI, the 2022 statistics, that's less than 0.01% of the time. Now, I have the lethal option if that God forbid moment comes, somebody wants to kill me or loved ones. And then you have non-lethal technology that is amazing. 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
5: The Magic improved to 2-1 in NBA Summer League play with a matchup against the 76ers set for tomorrow afternoon in Las Vegas. Meanwhile, the Heat fell to the Cavaliers 90-73, dropping Miami to 1-2. The Heat will look to bounce back Thursday night against Toronto. Multiple state attorneys general trying to block Paramount's merger with Warner Brothers Discovery. The New York Times reports California leading the lawsuit and will be joined by New York, Washington State, and Connecticut, among others. Orange County's Environmental Protection Division gaining national recognition. It won an award for its program assisting small healthcare facilities in managing hazardous pharmaceutical waste. The initiative was named the 2026 Best Outreach Program by the North American Hazardous Materials Management Association.
4: 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Triple Team Traffic.
6: Again, we've got that scattered rain, which is going to cause lots of delays this afternoon. Into Volusia County, seeing lots of slowing. I-4 eastbound from 46A all the way up to the bridge. Also, I-4 westbound between Sand Lake and 535. And it's stop and go as you make your way through the Disney area on I-4 eastbound. From the WDBO Traffic Center, I'm Paul Cross.
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26: 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Orlando's news, weather, and traffic starts now.
27: Good afternoon. 4 o'clock here at WDBO. Our top story, a rare appearance by Supreme Court justices before a House Financial Services Subcommittee brought on by a rare bipartisan agreement over the court's security concerns.
28: The justices are asking for an additional $14 million in the next fiscal year, a 7% increase, mostly for security. Justice Elena Kagan said threats against Congress are expected to rise 50%.
29: The Supreme Court police expect a smaller but still very substantial 38% annual increase in threats this year.
28: Both Justices Kagan and Amy Coney Barrett noted a particular threat increase after the Dobbs decision overturning Roe v. Wade was leaked in 2022.
30: I didn't expect that performing this service was going to put me in the position of explaining to my children what a bulletproof vest was and why I had to wear one.
28: Barrett said her family was also the victim of a swatting incident after someone called in a false report of hearing gunfire at her house. Jessica Rosenthal, Fox News.
26: This is
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9: I'm Channel 9 meteorologist Cassandra Crimi with another good chance for rain and storms in our outlook. But later this week, we get drier and much hotter. I'll take you through the changes coming up.
31: I'm Laurel Lee. It's 93 degrees, mostly cloudy right now in Orlando. Continuing our team coverage, President Trump walked back his demand for ships passing through the Strait of Hormuz to pay a toll to the U.S. Fox's Jackie Heinrich reports from the White House.
32: In the Oval Office, the president explained he doesn't fully agree with the concept of any country charging a fee for freedom of navigation, but he said the U.S. does need to be reimbursed for its efforts that the globe is benefiting from. And he said after speaking with the leaders of Saudi Arabia, UAE, Qatar, Kuwait, and Bahrain, they proposed an alternative. He posted, quote, based on highly productive conversations with Middle East leadership, I've decided to replace the 20% United States reimbursement fee with trade and investment deals that the various Gulf states will be making into the United States. Those investments will be massive, but at the same time, extraordinarily good for them and their future.
31: A U.S. blockade on Iranian ports set to go back into effect today. The latest round of strikes began after Iran attacked several ships trying to pass through the Strait of Hormuz using a route outside of Iran's control. Second quarter earnings are out for five of America's biggest banks.
33: J.P. Morgan, the country's largest bank, notched the highest quarterly profit in U.S. banking history with a 41% jump to $21.2 billion. Bank of America reported a net income of $9.1 billion, up 27% from last year. Citigroup reported its highest quarterly revenue in a decade with a 45% jump and a net income of $5.8 billion. Wells Fargo is up 17% from a year earlier at a net income of $6.4 billion. Finally, Goldman Sachs profits rose 78% with net earnings of $6.6 billion. I'm at Mattinson.
31: The American Red Cross warning of a critical blood shortage as donations decline while the need for blood continues to rise.
0: The humanitarian organization says hospitals across the country are facing a sharp drop in blood donations at a time when demand is surging. Officials say the shortage is especially severe for O-positive and B-negative blood, as well as plasma from donors with AB blood. The concern is also being felt in Florida. One Blood says it is also currently facing a critical shortage of O-positive and O-negative blood and is urging eligible donors to give as soon as possible. Those blood types are among the most commonly used in emergency situations, trauma care, surgeries, and other life-saving treatments. Health officials encourage anyone who is eligible to schedule a blood donation, saying a single donation can help save multiple lives. Isaac Abdelmassiah, WDBO News.
31: Lottery fever growing with well over $1 billion up for grabs this week when you combine the Powerball and Mega Millions jackpots.
1: There was no grand prize winner in Monday night's Powerball drawing, so the top prize jumps to an estimated $498 million ahead of the next chance to strike it rich on Wednesday. Meanwhile, tonight's Mega Millions drawing will be worth at least $637 million. The cash option on that works out to $278 million. I'm Mark Mayfield.
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7: I'm Channel 9 meteorologist Cassandra Crimi with partly to mostly cloudy skies expected today and a 40% chance for afternoon showers and storms across central Florida. Could get some heavy pockets again with some active lightning and some gusty winds. Meanwhile, temperatures will still climb into the upper 80s and low 90s. Orlando today, 93 degrees, but tomorrow through the rest of the week, we're looking slightly drier and hotter with daytime highs in the mid and upper 90s, and heat index values will start to climb as well. Don't be surprised if it starts to feel more like 103 to 108 by the end of the week. From Channel 9 Eyewitness News and meteorologist Cassandra Crimi.
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8: Seeing some very heavy rain right now as you make your way into and out of Volusia County through Deltona. And of course, with the rain come the brake lights. So just be aware of that and your surroundings. We're looking at delays into downtown as well. And on I-4 westbound between Sand Lake and 535. From the WDBO Traffic Center, I'm Paul Cross.
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11: All right, thanks, Scott Shannon. 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Toll free, it's 800-941-SEAN. You want to be a part of the program. Earlier today, now we have a new interim senator in the great state of South Carolina, Lindsey Graham's sister, who I've gotten to know and know well. Unbelievable story. Their parents die. Lindsay and Darlene's parents die. Darlene is 13 years old, and Lindsay now he takes on the responsibility of raising his younger sister, as she referred to him as a brother, a mother, a father, all the above. And they were extraordinarily close. She is beyond lovely as a human being. The strength she showed yesterday was unbelievable to me. Let me play a little bit of this, her remembering her brother.
12: I know Lindsay was loved and respected by many, and I greatly appreciate the memories and even the funny stories that have been shared. These shared experiences, along with our faith, have gotten us through these past two very difficult days. My brother was the most amazing person, outstanding leader, and just a genuinely good man. He was kind and considerate and loved by his family dearly. As I think everyone would agree, Lindsay worked harder than anyone. He worked nonstop to make our state, country, and world better.
11: And, you know, before I did last night's TV show, I spoke to her. I said, I don't want to do anything that you would not like. And just to be, you know, respectful towards her and her family. But the Lindsay I knew was, you know, I know everyone's played the Kavanaugh cut, which I think was one of his finest moments in the U.S. Senate, saving the nomination single-handedly of Justice Kavanaugh and just doing the right thing because Democrats, and he said, say hi to Sotomayor, say hi to, you know, Elena Kagan, because I voted for them because I believe a president has the right to choose the justice of their choice. So he had a lot of credibility in what he was doing and saying in that moment. But then there was Lindsay, like, on the TV show, and I played this last night before I interviewed Tim Scott. You know, this was Lindsay on Hannity saying BS, Adam Bullshit, more times than we could even put together in a montage. But listen.
13: Then they want to reward those people that broke laws with your hard-earned tax dollars and benefits, right?
14: Total
13: I don't,
14: stop
13: right, now,
14: it. We had the Abraham Accords where people were recognizing Israel, and dumb Biden comes along and tears it all up. Alvin Bragg, Letitia James, $500 million verdict against the Trump family. This bull needs to come to end.
13: I'm not going to put up with this crap anymore. I'm going to sue. I'm going to sue the hell out of these people.
14: We're not going to stop to the New York Times and the Washington Post, who haven't done a damn thing to get to the bottom of any of this, who want a Pulitzer Prize for spreading bull.
11: We invite and always welcome back to the program Mark Penn, chairman, CEO of and chairman of the Harris Poll and former advisor to Bill and Hillary Clinton. He sees what we see, and that is a party that has become radicalized. But you knew Lindsay. The two of you had a lot in common as much as you got along with everybody that was willing to get along. And that's why I respect you so much and respected him so much.
15: No, I think he played a tremendous role. And interestingly, I remember back in the days when Hillary Clinton was a senator, he would praise Lindsey Graham for his ease of work, and she would bash Senator Schumer for saying that he's impossible to work with.
11: Well, there's a lot of truth to both of those things. We have been going over in great detail, and I'm making the argument, and you're a Democrat, you're a Clinton Democrat, and you and I had many arguments on TV, radio over the years, but we've gotten to a point where we're in a lot of agreement now, and that is the radicalization of the party. Look at Mamdani and, look, you know, incumbents that he went directly after, and the radical, you know, DSA candidates that think like him. One, you have AOC in the squad. You have this idiot Tallarico and this another idiot El Sayed in Michigan running for office. And then you have, of course, Graham Platner. What is so unbelievable about the Platner situation is all the things that Democrats say they stood against. You know, they love to call Trump a Nazi and a fascist and Gestapo, but the guy had a Nazi tattoo for two decades. You know, mocking a U.S. soldier. He doesn't deserve to live. He was a self-proclaimed communist. Mark Penn, you are not a communist. Hakeem praised him, you know, when he won the nomination. Tell me, where's the soul of this party now?
15: Son, you had me at Nazi tattoo, okay?
11: it's pretty unfathomable.
15: Right? I mean, should have been enough. Look, we all know what was going on here. somehow they got this idea that you take completely unqualified people who have never done anything in their lives, spouse socialist propaganda, and somehow those are going to be the candidates that defeat someone who, by the way, you know, Senator Collins, of all the different senators to try to attack, you know, in this fashion, has always shown that she represents Maine, has always been willing to look at both sides, vote against her own party. She's a model of what you would think a senator from a state like Maine would be. And then to try to prop up a candidate who was obviously unqualified. And then, look, we went through a year where everybody said that Biden was competent and qualified, but he obviously wasn't. So it's almost, you ever see, remember that thing from Star Wars where they say, like, these are not the droids you're looking for? I mean, this is the game that they've played, and they've played almost reasonably successfully in a number of instances.

0: especially the Democratic so-called hierarchy, you know, leaders in name only like Chuck Schumer, Hakeem Jeffries. Why are they, why is their silence so deafening? They've got to know this is nuts, because over the years I can play that they had very different positions than all of these lunatics that are now running in their party.
1: Well, again, Sean, you know the answer to this question. You know that the left has basically terrorized almost all the moderates, and that they all like be quiet. They all are hoping, oh, I'm going to get their vote for this speaker, or to be speaker, or to be in this position, or what have you, which is not going to happen either. And they're going to primary me, and they're going to throw me out. And so just there are very few, you know, profiles in courage. And but those profiles in courage, I think people are beginning to realize that the entire party is being taken over by not just center-left, but an extreme left-wing faction that has an unbelievable set of beliefs that start with junking the Constitution.
0: How do you look at somebody like James Tallarico, six-gender Tallarico? Do you know, by the way, do you know what the other four are? Because I can't find anybody that can identify that for me. But if you know what they are, I'll just shut up and listen. I just want to learn, Mark. I didn't know we had six genders. Do you know what they are?
1: I will.
0: All right, the answer is no. I'm not going to put you on the spot. That's just not fair. You know, God is non-binary. And I mean, by the way, that you know, he advocated for trans men to have access to abortion. Do I need to go back to school and take more biology classes? If I do, tell me and I'll be glad to do it.
1: Well, look, there's going to be another one of these super expensive, multi-$100 million Texas races, and I don't think it's going to come out any differently than the others have come out.
0: And by that, you're talking about the Beto, I used to call him Bozo O'Rourke. And by the way, if the first race he ran, he didn't get exposed as radical as he is. That happened later. He did run a tough race against Ted Cruz. And I remember going down to Texas. I remember being on the campaign trail with Ted Cruz. And trust me, they were worried. They were concerned because he was resonating, but he was able to hide it the first time. Then it all started kind of bubbling to the surface how radical he was.
1: Well, yes. And I think what an empty suit he was sort of came out more and more. But you're right. But it's, I just think if you're going to have like a replay of something between Beto 1 and 2, huge expenditure, the state is close, a lot of partisanship on each side, and I expect it will come out as it did before, and everyone will have wasted about $250 million to get the same result.
0: Let's go to Michigan. El Sayed, number one, he's campaigning with this guy, Hassan Piker, who said America deserved 9/11. That would not be somebody you would ever want to be friends with. More recently commenting about, I think it was about the death of Lindsey Graham. I don't quite remember. But, you know, you have clips of El Sayed, you know, talking about defunding the police, not funding them at all, defunding the police, attacking ICE, et cetera, et cetera. How does he do in the state of Michigan? I think I know Michigan pretty well. I love the people of Michigan, you know, a lot of hardworking blue collar people. Are they going to be drawn into that?
1: Well, look, I think this is a critical test for the Democratic Party, right? Let's see what's going to happen out of this primary. El Sayed is leading in the polls. I think everyone now with what's happened in Maine has been alerted that he is the, you know, an equally extreme, radical, you know, kind of candidate who is very unlikely to win. And whether or not he's going to win the primary is an important choice. I mean, if he wins that primary, that is going to show the DSA has real power with Democrats, even in Midwestern states. I don't think that extends to the general election. I think that's going to be, you know, a real problem. But I don't think his victory is completely assured, because I do think that a lot of the party is waking up to this extremism, and they could stop it here in Michigan. I think this will be a very important primary.
0: If he does win, how does he do in a general election against, you know, somebody very conventional like Mike Rogers?
1: Well, look, if he does win, and look, let's remember, the voters, they're really only voting on one issue, the economy. You're in this, and

0: I guess there was relatively good news today in the economy, because there's only, people are upset about inflation. They hadn't really dealt with it in 25 years. They don't seem to be voting on the candidates as much as their concern about this. I think, again, this will be a big money race. You know, I definitely think that it will, you know, whatever Texas comes out, this will be another, I think, 2 points. I think he's a far weaker candidate with more extreme views. And again, it will be an opportunity for the Republicans to show that that's not a path to victory for the Democratic Party. And certainly, I hope he doesn't make it through the primary. I mean, again, I think it will be a good statement if he does not make it through the primary. If he makes it through the primary, you know, I don't think he's going to make it through the general, but it's going to be another big money race.
1: All right, quick break. We'll come back more with Mark Penn. He is, of course, chairman of the Harris Poll, former advisor to Bill and Hillary Clinton, but a moderate Democrat. More on the other side. Your call's coming up as well. 800-941-SEAN as we continue.
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3: Former Northwest Arkansas reality TV star Josh Duggar has been moved to a federal prison in Ohio. Bureau of Prison Records show the former 19 Kids and Counting cast member was transferred from a federal medical center in Oklahoma City to a low-security facility in Lisbon, Ohio. Lindsey Graham's sister, now an interim South Carolina senator, Darlene Graham, was sworn in today following the Lindsey's sudden death over the weekend. Lindsey passed away over the weekend due to aortic dissection, which is a tear in the body's main artery. A man facing felony charges in St. Johns County after deputies say he launched fireworks from a moving vehicle on I-95 on the 4th of July. The sheriff's office says its air unit spotted fireworks being fired from a passenger window, with the pyrotechnics landing in travel lanes and medians as vehicles passed by.
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4: Seeing the rain come down pretty hard right now between DeLand and Sanford. I-4 both directions are pretty slow through that area. Also have a crash on the ramp from I-4 eastbound to the 408 eastbound. A left lane on the ramp is closed. A crash Conway Road at Michigan Street and a crash in Seminole County, Reinhart Road northbound before Town Center. There's a right lane blocked. 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

0: Mark Penn is with us, and he, of course, the chairman of the Harris Poll, former advisor to Bill and Hillary Clinton and pollster for them. So if this is now the new Democratic Party, the party of Plattner and the party of El Sayed and the party of Tallarico and Mamdani and Grandpa Bernie and Pocahontas and AOC and the squad and every other, quote, Democrat, but for John Fetterman, won't speak out against it. Where does that leave somebody like Mark Penn?
1: Well,
0: I'm not being a jerk asking the question, I promise.
1: No, it's a fair question, but, you know, and I think Elon Musk put out that very nice, you know, cartoon a while ago where, look, you know, I was there with President Clinton. We did welfare reform. We did the crime bill. We did balanced budget. We did all of these things to put the country, you know, with the Republicans in a bipartisan effort with Newt Gingrich that put the country on an incredibly successful.
0: We balanced the budget nearly 5 years in a row, and that was Newt and Bill Clinton.
1: Yep. I mean, exactly. And those incredible positions, none of which would pass today's Democratic Party. So there are a lot of people who could not go back to this party. And you've seen this before, 72, 84. It goes.
0: Not like this. Not with Nazi tattoos, no.
1: Yeah, you are right. This is far.
0: This is a whole new level of crazy. And by the way, I'm not saying that there aren't people, you know, on the right that are nuts, too. Mark Penn, appreciate it. Thank you, sir.
1: Thank you, Sean.
0: All right. As America now celebrates its 250th anniversary, this milestone is also a time to reflect on this incredible, enduring friendship relationship with the U.S., Israel, really our greatest ally, most reliable for sure. You know, Reagan once said, you know, Israel must be forever be our ally and survive. John Kennedy said Israel was created in order to, it was not created in order to disappear. Israel will endure. It will flourish. And all these words capturing the spirit of a young democracy determined to survive from ages on. And then again, starting in 1948, these two nations, while thousands of miles apart, united by shared values of democracy, liberty, freedom, faith, resilience. And as we celebrate 250 years of independence, we find once again our friends in Israel. They have been targeted nonstop by radical Islamic terrorists. And that is the Iranians that are their proxies in the region that target densely populated areas. That has resulted in a need for massive humanitarian assistance. And that means everything, food, water, shelter, clothing, medication for the elderly that can't get out of their homes. The IFCJ, International Fellowship of Christians and Jews, they have mobile medical clinics to help out the elderly, but they need your help to continue this good work. They will send you a U.S. Israeli flag pin when you go online. They have a special website set up. It's flagpinifcj.org. 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
2: 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Orlando's news, weather, and traffic starts now.
3: Good afternoon, 4:30 here at WDBO. Our top story, President Trump is walking back his demand for a 20% U.S. reimbursement fee on cargo passing through the Strait of Hormuz. Texas Republican Representative Michael McCaul praising the president for this pivot on Fox's America Reports.
4: I don't like validating this idea of a 20% toll on ships going through. So if it doesn't make it right if we do it, and we thought it was wrong when they did it.
3: The president says the proposed toll will be replaced by new trade and investment deals from Middle Eastern nations, though specific details remain unclear. Meanwhile, the U.S. and Iran continue to trade retaliatory strikes in the Gulf, further escalating tensions in the vital waterway.
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5: I'm Channel 9 meteorologist Cassandra Cremey with another good chance for rain and storms in our outlook. But later this week, we get drier and much hotter. I'll take you through the changes coming up.
3: I'm Laurel Lee, 91 degrees, partly cloudy right now in Orlando. 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
13: Scattered heavy sea breeze thunderstorms continue to pop up across Metro Orlando. We'll keep temperatures falling back to the mid to upper 70s overnight tonight, and a bit drier for Wednesday, Thursday. We're heating up to the mid-90s again. From Channel 9 Eyewitness News, I'm Certified Chief Meteorologist Tom Terry.
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14: We're seeing those big delays continue into Volusia County, I-4 eastbound starting in 46A. And then through Lake Mary, eastbound, westbound I-4, both a little bit bunched up because of this rain. into downtown. We're seeing brake lights on I-4 westbound and I-4 eastbound. Those westbound delays continue onto the 408 eastbound. 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
0: To our busy telephones we go. New Mexico, Thomas, Sean Hannity Show. What's up, Thomas? How are you?
11: Hey, thanks for taking my call, Sean. You know, I've been listening to you guys, and you guys seem pretty concerned about socialism and the takeover of the Democratic Party. I'm a young socialist, 26 years old, out of the University of New Mexico. I thought you might just appreciate this moment to, you know, maybe question a DSA member, some of our goals, figure out what the hell's going on here.
0: Well, I've studied you extensively. I'm not sure why I would need to do that. You know, define socialism in your words. Define, what does it mean to you?
11: I'm so grateful you asked that question, because if we can do one thing for your viewers here, it's get this straight. So socialism comes out of the...
0: We're on radio. These would be my listeners, but it's okay. We know what you mean.
11: Oh, yeah, thank you. Well, you know, socialism comes out of the French Revolution in the 1790s and kind of finalizes in the 1890s there. 1790s, 1820s there. And then we don't get communism until the 1840s. These are two very different philosophies. Socialism is very broad. It exists everywhere. Some people even say here in America.
0: Well, socialism, its technical definition, advocates for collective or government ownership and control of the means of production. It has taken on many forms, many manifestations, public collective ownership, as i.e. Mamdani and wanting to confiscate private property, central planning and a lot of heavy regulation. This idea, this notion of equality of outcome, which is the antithesis in my mind of freedom, the class battle, you know, it's, you know, the demonization of the wealthy, the belief that you can take from one group of people, empower government to take it and give it to another group of people and empower yourself in the process of doing it. I don't care if it's, you know, it's historical context. It does matter, versus capitalism, but. You know, tell me why you think this would work. Where is it? Where is the ideal example of your democratic socialist ideas that work in your view?
11: Well, I would say even looking policy to policy, my favorite thing to go to is universal health care. The entire developed world has some form of universal health care. If I go to Denmark or France or Sweden or Spain or the UK or Singapore, Australia.
0: Or Canada. Canada is a great example, right? They have single payer plan.
11: Yeah, you know, all of these countries have universal health care. That's a
0: Well, let me ask you, why do people in Canada that have that coverage have to wait 6 months to a year and sometimes longer to get service? Why do so many Canadians leave their country, come to the U.S. and pay out of their own pocket for treatment, for things like heart disease, cancer, et cetera? Why do they come here?
11: Yeah, I think the reason Canadians find themselves leaving Canada when they're looking for some of those specialized doctors and machines is because in the U.S. we have a system that favors people who can pay for their own medicine.
0: No, it's not. That's not the reason. It's because they're going to be treated faster, treated better, and it's worth every penny because time matters when it comes to health. What were the promises of Obamacare, if you want to talk about health care? What would Obama promise? What he went around the country for a year pushing Obamacare. What were the main promises he made? Do you remember?
11: Oh, he promised that you could keep your doctor and that your price...
0: Keep your doctor. Hold on, let's go through it. Keep your doctor. Keep your plan, right?
11: Absolutely. No, that's... No, you're...
0: And he promised the average American would save $2,500 per family per year on average, correct?
11: You're correct on that, but what you're also going to leave out is that thousands of Americans found health insurance. Because before that...
0: Okay, now, look, we actually have the results are in. Do you know what the results are?
11: The results are that 40,000 Americans in 2009 from a Harvard medical study found that they died every year because they just didn't have...
0: No, the results of the promises made by made about socialized medicine in this country was called Obamacare. Keep your doctor. Why did millions of Americans lose their doctors?
11: Much credit.
0: Why did millions of Americans lose their plans? Why is the average American paying about, on average, 300%+ more? Why is there 40%+ of the country that only has one Obamacare exchange option? Take it or leave it. Why is that? Does that sound like success to you?
11: Actually, I would say so. I wish I had that. Right now, I have no health insurance. I do qualify for Medicaid. I'm actually waiting.
0: But you're not answering my question. The results are in. You brought up the need for socialized medicine, health care. I brought up Obamacare. I said, what were the promises? Now the results are in. Every promise that that he made and Democrats made was broken. It failed.
11: John.
0: Let me ask you another question. How do you feel our educational system is doing, government-run schools are doing in terms of educating our kids? How do you think, how would you grade the school system in America? That's socialized, government-run, right?
11: Well, you know, I think we definitely, it's impressive that we spend more money on our schools than socialist countries, but have worse test scores. So we're clearly doing something wrong at every turn. But
0: Slow down. You said something deep and profound. We actually spend more per capita, per student, than any industrialized country. And we come in regularly around 38, 39, 40, 41, 42 in terms of results. Now, would you say that is a successful government-run schools, are they succeeding or failing based on that one number alone?
11: I would say globally, other government-run schools are doing much better than U.S. government-run schools.
0: So we're failing in terms of government-run schools. Now, let me ask you, didn't they promise us that our Social Security money would be put away in a lockbox? Did they make that promise?
11: You know, our politicians seem to
0: The answer to the question is yes, they did. They said they put that money away. They wouldn't touch it. Did they keep that promise?
11: We spend from it constantly. We spend for it on wars.
0: No, we raided the lockbox and it's now headed towards insolvency. And the same goes for Medicare and Medicaid in states. Are you aware they're headed for insolvency because it got raided by greedy politicians?
11: Well, none of that's socialism, unfortunately. That's actually just...
0: No, actually, all of it is socialism in a way, because I'm telling you, there's a place like Galveston, Texas, that opted out of the Social Security system years ago, and they invested in the market, and the people there are making infinitely more money when they retire than people that stayed in the government-run system.
11: That might be...
0: You see, the problem is this. I know I'm pressing you here, because in theory, I get what you're saying, but this is what you want to do. You want to empower people like Mamdani, elected officials, to have the right to take from one group of people, achievers, that took the opportunity of freedom and created goods and services that people, you can't force them to buy. I can't force people to listen to this radio show. And you're going to force to take their money and empower your government, and they're going to make all these lofty promises. Here's the problem with socialism, Marxism, communism, redistributionism, statism, and I'll give you the final results everywhere it's been tried, is you have unfulfilled promises every time, just like the ones I mentioned here. In other words, they make promises they can't keep. The New Green Deal, none of those promises would be kept. On top of that, you have a over time, so they fail, and you have disappointment, and you have more poverty than when you started. Then, when it's all said and done, you've empowered these politicians to take care of every aspect of your life rather than you being responsible in your life and taking control of your own life and taking advantage of something called freedom, which is a great gift. And in the natural state, I believe, and our framers and founders believed of mankind and that is that we're endowed by a creator and with natural rights. And then the last part of it is, then you get to calculate how much freedom you gave up in the name of false security and broken promises. That's the net result, no matter where you look at what it's been tried at, whatever version has been tried. And in spite of that history, you brag that you're a young socialist. You brag you're part of the DSA. You wanted to come on this program and lecture me how great your value system is. I just happen to have studied your system up, down, and sideways because it always props up its head in some manifestation. So tell me, based on what I'm telling you, you tell me why you still remain, you know, cling to a system that has failed over and over again. Why do you want to cling to failure?
11: No, that's a good question, Sean. Thank you. Thank you for it. Well, what I would say is, at the end of the day, you might be right on a lot of your criticisms. We'll have to see how Mom Donnie does.
0: No, I'm right on all of them.
11: Sure. You might.
0: And I think you're probably a little surprised how much I know about everything that we've tried in this country that you would define as socialist.
11: You asked me why.
0: By the way, where are the free buses that Mom Donnie advocated for?
11: My city of Albuquerque. They call our city asking for advice how to set up free buses like I have here in Albuquerque. I live on Central. I use it every day. And
0: where are they in New York City? He can't afford them.
11: Well,
0: why did New York City lose $11 billion in wealth in the last year?
11: Good question, Sean.
0: Why are people fleeing high tax states like New York, New Jersey, Illinois, and California? Why are they leaving?
11: The same reason teenagers are fleeing Texas and Alabama for abortions in my state. People go where they feel like.
0: No, they're fleeing because, to focus on the topic, they're fleeing because they have had it with burdensome regulation, high taxation for states that believe in freedom. Let me ask you this question. Thomas, how old are you?
11: I'm 26 years old.
0: You're 26 years old. Do you believe, as I do, that God created every man, woman, and child on this earth? Do you believe that?
11: No, I'm an atheist. Thank you for asking, though.
0: You're an atheist. You know what an atheist, if you're an atheist, you have to believe, you know, science now shows us universes within universes within universes, right?
11: Well, you know, there might be an
0: order. No, you did. That is a fact. You know that, right?
11: That there could be potential, like, multiple universes. I know.
0: So to be an atheist, where did all of the energy for creation come from? Because I would argue you believe that something can come from nothing.
11: I would say we have something, so that's suspicious, but I don't think either you or me have a pretty good...
0: Where did all of that energy come from that built universes within universes? Where did it come from?
11: I think the most scary part...
0: If it didn't come from a God, I believe God, the Father, where did it come from?
11: Otherwise, we don't know. And I don't think you do.
0: So you don't know. So you leave out the possibility that something can come from nothing.
11: No, it's out there. I just don't think...
0: No. Well, where did it come from?
11: We don't know. Neither you or me, Sean. It's a big mystery.
0: But the bottom line is, if you hold out the possibility that it just came out of nowhere, that means you actually hold out the belief that something can be built out of nothing.
11: If that's true, it would be pretty incredible and strange, but that's not unpredictable for our universe. I wouldn't pretend to know what it's up to.
0: Well, where did the energy to build the universe come from?
11: I mean, again, you're kind of, it's possible.
0: You believe something can come from nothing.
11: It's possible there actually was a creation. It could have been a...
0: So there's possible that there's a God or creator.
11: It's possible that multiple...
0: Well, I just turned you from an atheist into an agnostic.
11: Well, agnostics leave the door open for Jesus and Yahweh.
0: Well, do you now leave the door open that maybe a God created the energy?
11: A deity of some kind? It's possible. It could have been anything.
0: All right, so now I turned you in from an atheist. You can now answer the question when asked, I'm agnostic, I don't know.
11: Well, agnostics leave the door open for Jesus, and I don't do that.
0: No, it has nothing to do with a creator. God, the Father, the creator of heaven, the heavens and the earth.
11: I don't know what created the universe. And
0: well, then that means you're an agnostic. You're not an atheist. Listen, you do sound like a nice young man. You do. But I'm going to tell you something that might hurt your feelings a little bit. Please don't take it the wrong way. You are very naive and you're not very bright. You've got to think through these things more. And I'm going to urge you to do something. I'm going to urge you to study socialism, not in a book, the manifestation of it and how the history of it is one of failure after failure after failure. and look at every government socialized program in this country, and you'll find out that everything I told you in those last 20 minutes is true. But it was worth going through, because you sound like a nice kid, and you're very young. Winston Churchill famously said, if you're 20 and not a liberal, you don't have a heart. If you're 40 and we have the same conversation, you don't have a brain. Okay? So that gives you time to grow. And my prayer is that you grow, and it is a prayer. Okay, my friend?
11: Thank you, Sean. I've debated a lot of conservatives, and I think you're pretty fun to talk to. So I hope I get to talk to
0: you. I'm glad you called. Call back. I want you to think about these things and call back, okay?
11: All right, sounds good. Have a good rest of your day, Sean, all right?
0: All right, you too. God bless you.
9: Up next, our final roundup and information overload.
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3: Tom Segura and Christina P. splitting after 18 years of marriage. TMC says the comedians' breakup was amicable and took place within the last couple of months. They first got married in 2008 and have two sons together. Authorities in Jackson County, Mississippi, seeking the public's help and its investigation into the mysterious death of Nolan Wells. Sheriff John Ledbetter is encouraging people to come forward with info, as it has been nearly 10 days since Wells was last seen. Ledbetter told ABC, even if you may think that it might be insignificant, every little bit helps. A planned discussion between Hunter Biden and controversial internet personality Nick Fuentes reportedly became heated over the weekend. The meeting, arranged by independent journalist Andrew Callaghan at the Philadelphia Hotel, was intended as a no-limits conversation, but allegedly grew tense enough that Callaghan had to step in to prevent a physical altercation.
10: 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Triple Team Traffic.
14: Volusia County got a lot of rain in the past hour or so, and that has things really tied up on I-4 through Deltona, DeBary, and down into Sanford. I-4 eastbound very busy from Lake Mary Boulevard on and off to DeBary. And we have a crash I-4 westbound at Ivanhoe. Right now it's blocking the center lane, and a broken down vehicle 408 westbound before OBT on the right shoulder. 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
15: 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And rely on Ed Torrance with Orlando's most frequent traffic report.
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0: You know, born on America's darkest day, 9/11/01, the Tunnel to Towers Foundation, they have been helping American heroes ever since. Heroes like U.S. Army Sergeant Mario Nelson. 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Later, Mario enlisted full-time in the Army, was deployed to Iraq. 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
7: I'm Laurel Lee. Our top story, President Trump reverses course on a plan to charge fees in the Strait of Hormuz.
8: A day after pitching a 20% fee on all cargo sailing to the Strait of Hormuz as compensation, President Trump backed away from the plan.
9: So I put it out yesterday. I thought it was good. I was called by different people, different countries, kings and emirs.
8: Instead, the president says Gulf allies will invest billions of dollars in American plants and factories. At the same time, the U.S. is reimposing a naval blockade on Iranian ports, blocking ships from coming and going following days of airstrikes in response to Iran attacking commercial vessels. At the White House, Jared Halpern, Fox News.
7: The escalation between Iran and the U.S. could send gas prices rising. That's a prediction from Patrick DeHaan, the head of petroleum analysis for Gas Putty. DeHaan says, according to what he's seeing, the increase could happen sooner rather than later.
10: Motorists may go to work this morning with a lower price. They may see prices that are 15 to 40 cents a gallon higher on their way home from work today or even tomorrow.
7: The new Fed chair repeated his commitment to bring down inflation as he testified before Congress today.
11: Federal Reserve Chair Kevin Warsh told the House Financial Services Committee the Fed has no tolerance for high inflation.
12: If we get policy right, and I can assure you we will, the inflation surge of the last 5 years will be a thing of the past.
11: Warsh described the labor market as broadly stable. He opened his remarks by remembering former Fed Chair Alan Greenspan, who died last month.
12: We at the Fed recall the chairman's strong and steady leadership, his strong hand, in a period of rapid economic change.
11: Warsh has set up Fed task forces, which he says are now in discovery mode, and says their results will be shared. Jenny Coselda, Fox News.
7: EA Sports will offer Madden NFL 27 on Apple Arcade. 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
14: 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For the first time, players will be able to use game controllers built for mobile devices, including the iPhone and iPad. Madden NFL 27 Arcade Edition drops August 6th, the same day the NFL preseason kicks off with a Hall of Fame game between the Carolina Panthers and Arizona Cardinals. I'm Matt Mattinson.
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24: Scattered heavy sea breeze thunderstorms continue to pop up across Metro Orlando. We'll keep temperatures falling back to the mid to upper 70s overnight tonight, and a bit drier for Wednesday, Thursday. We're heating up to the mid 90s again. From Channel 9 Eyewitness News, I'm Certified Chief Meteorologist Tom Terry.
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25: I-4 westbound before Ivanhoe. We've got the right two lanes blocked because of a crash that happened in the center lane. So they took the right lanes out of it and only two left lanes getting by. From the WDBO Traffic Center, I'm Paul Cross.
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32: Uh-huh. A lot to get to today. National Nude Day. I'm glad you wore clothes. Thank you. Appreciate it, Scott.
33: Well,
32: extra effort.
33: I also kudos to you for doing the same.
32: Well, yes. Well, you threatened to not.
33: Well, I know. And then I realized I can't even stand to look at myself naked, let alone have anybody else do it.
32: So. Well, let's just get right to one of the big stories out there, and that would be an ICE shooting in Maine.
34: Yes. And we don't have body cam footage of it. I saw a brief video of before the actual shooting, where a guy in a Prius is basically dragging a cop behind him as he's doing, like, very, very slow donuts. And then apparently the car got aimed at an ICE officer. And, well, they opened fire because you're not allowed to run over cops with your car.
32: Correct.
34: But this is now national outrage. We need, you know, a full investigation. Fine, do the investigation. I think every police-involved shooting should, you know, just make sure that everything was done on the up and up. That's great. But, of course, you know, the outrage machine kicked into overdrive. You had Democrat Representative Seth Moulton. He got on the internet to be a tough guy in reaction to the ICE shooting.
32: Okay.
0: If you don't think this is f***ed up, you don't know what it means to be an American. And every one of us should be angry right now in this moment and willing to stand up for our values. The values that have always made this country great. And anyone who's just letting these MAGA autocrats get away with this needs to fight or get out of the way. It's time for us to stop this. So if you're on your way to Maine right now...
32: If you try to use your car to take out an officer, you're going to get shot.
34: Yeah.
33: I would say if you try to use your car to take out anyone,
32: yeah,
33: it's probably not a good thing.
32: So what is he talking about?
33: I don't know.
32: Okay.
0: If you're on your way to Maine right now, thank you. If you're standing up and fighting in your community, thank you. If you're doing everything you can to protect our values, thank you. But if you're someone who can do more, then we need to do more. We need to do more right now. Because lives are on the line. Lives are getting lost. Because what? He used.
32: Is this a call for all the people that are paid protesters?
33: Yep.
32: To now go to Maine,
33: yep,
32: basically?
33: Pretty much, yeah.
32: All you people. Because what? You have no lives? You don't have jobs?
33: Yes.
32: Or families?
33: That is their job.
32: Okay, go ahead.
0: Because what? He used his Prius as a weapon at 2.5 miles an hour? That's just an excuse to shoot somebody. That's what's going on. These thugs want an excuse to shoot someone like they're patrolling the Warsaw Ghetto in 1941.
33: Oh, God.
0: That's bull****, and it needs to stop.
32: Oh, my gosh. Okay, the paid actor routine is going over the edge there. That's irresponsible.
34: Well, yeah, he's acting like cars don't have accelerators.
32: No kidding.
33: Yeah, what is the acceptable miles per hour to run someone over?
34: Right.
33: Is 2.3 not quite long enough or big enough?
34: I mean, do you have to go over 5 miles an hour before
33: I don't know what it is,
34: it becomes a threat?
33: Can we look into that?
32: How about let's hear from an actual witness that saw it? That would be good. How about that? Just for
1: I looked and I was watching and the ICE agent was yelling and drew his weapon and he kept yelling and yelling and warning the person driving, which is when the car was put into drive and was trying to hit the ICE officer. And he fired, I would say, probably 4 shots at him. And then by that time, I was also through, you know, the intersection. So I just heard the popping, but I did see him draw his gun at the windshield. So then the car, you could see the car in the like rolling down the street afterwards.
32: Yeah. You can't use your car to go after someone, especially if they have a gun out saying stop.
34: Yeah.
32: What do you think is going to happen? Does anyone want to see anyone die? No, not as far as I know. Most reasonable people don't.
34: Mm-hmm.
32: But at the same time, that's common sense.
34: Yes.
32: I don't understand it.
33: I don't either. That's a tough one.
32: Yeah, no kidding, man. I mean, it is, and here we go with the outrage, and on it goes.
34: Mm-hmm.
32: You know, and ICE is, you know, they're just looking to kill people.
34: Oh, yeah.
32: Really?
34: Well, you know, Chuck Schumer, man, he was full of hot air today when he was calling for a full investigation into this, and I mean that sincerely, just full of hot air.
2: We Check need this out. A complete investigation that's independent. Now on Iran and the NDAA, when all the Trump administration...
32: Oh, my gosh.
34: I think Chuck Schumer broke in.
32: He just ripped.
34: Yeah, he did.
33: Touch cloth on that one.
2: Now on Iran and the NDAA, when all the...
32: You get older, you can't control it. That's what they say.
33: Man, you got to duck walk that thing away from the crowd. Oh, dude.
32: Oh, my gosh.
33: Man.
32: Yeah, it might be time to retire, Chuck.
34: Breaking news, yes.
32: Yeah, no kidding.
33: Should have just put his hand up afterwards. Yep.
32: Yeah.
34: That was me.
33: That was me.
34: Sorry, everybody. I just crop dusted in the Senate.
32: Yeah, no kidding.
33: Had brand cereal today for breakfast.
32: Oh, boy.
33: Jeez.
32: Okay. Let's just get to the news out there.
33: Man.
32: We've heard from the Democratic Socialists of America co-chair.
34: Yes. And yeah, he's doing this interview because the Democratic Socialists of America have been winning Democrat primaries all over the place. And, you know, it's funny because a lot of news media is still bristling when you call them communists. They're like, well, they're democratic socialists, and that's different from socialism, and it's certainly different from communism. It's like, oh, please. We all know the game that you're playing right now.
32: But right. It's healthcare instead of abortion, instead of just saying killing babies.
34: Right. Mm-hmm. This is the DSA co-chair, Ashiq Sadiq, on C-SPAN saying, yeah, the government should be in charge of things like groceries and gas.
32: Ashiq Sadiq.
3: Sounds like a WWE guy, doesn't it?
32: It does. Yeah. All right, roll it.
4: We think the basic necessities of life should be run as public goods and not for private profits. And that is really resonating. People want fighters. People want fighters against the rise of fascism in this country.
32: Oh, my gosh.
4: And that's not what the promise of America is, that most Americans want. So we're all over the country, our members of DSA are talking about this with our neighbors, and we're united by a commitment to organizing around the values, politics, and policies that resonate with working class people. And that's what we're doing. We're showing that class politics is what's always been the case in the United States, but it's been for the ruling class and their politics. But we want a working class politics for everybody.
32: You always have to disguise it as something different.
34: Oh, for sure.
32: That's what's always been done. Because if you tell them what you're exactly about, no one would go for it.
34: Mm-hmm.
3: Because it doesn't work.
32: Well, no.
3: It's never worked.
32: No.
3: Well, never,
32: no.
3: Ever.
34: That basic necessity should be run as a public good, like grocery stores. Yeah, how did that work out in Venezuela?
3: Yes.
32: No kidding. And you saw the stats as far as a lot of the people that support this are rich, white liberals.
34: Mm-hmm.
32: Or you also have, you know, it's not just all rich white people. There are some poor white people, too, that just don't want to work. They want things given to them. There's that part of it, too. But as far as the supporters and some of the people that are running for these offices, that's where they come from.
34: Yes.
32: It's like the rich kids that hate capitalism.
34: Yep. The phrase that I've seen is downwardly mobile trust fund kids.
32: Yes.
34: Basically, people who aren't going to take the trust fund and build something bigger with it, or an inheritance or a gift from their parents, like some other wealthy people have done before. No, they're just going to sit on it, and then they feel useless, and so they

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1: 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And you better believe I'm going to be doing it with a little bit of joy, a little bit of enthusiasm, a little bit of energy, and a little bit of stick it to them. Because that's the Michigan way.
2: It sounds like a cartoon character.
3: It does.
4: Oh, gosh.
5: I was thinking she's the lovable older lady who runs the diner in town.
2: She's an extra from Paw Patrol or
5: right, exactly. You know? It's so weird.
2: We're going to take down Mayor Hundinger once and for all.
4: Oh, my gosh, man. Whoa. Yeah, the party is in a sad space right now. And gosh darn it, people like you. 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Just keep at it. 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Oh, yeah, there's a lot of socialists we'll be hearing from today as far as clips. It's a lot of fun. 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
6: 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Triple Team Traffic.
7: Got a crash I-4 westbound at Ivanhoe. They now have two right lanes closed. A crash I-4 westbound at 528 with a right lane blocked. And a wreck I-4 eastbound before Maitland Boulevard. That one on the right shoulder. 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From the WDBO Traffic Center, I'm Paul Cross.
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8: This week's combined Powerball and Mega Millions jackpots total more than $1 billion. Lottery officials say tonight's Mega Millions drawing will be worth at least $637 million. Meanwhile, the Powerball jackpot rolled to an estimated $498 million for Wednesday's drawing. A new report shows millions of Americans turning to debt and savings to cover the cost of groceries. The Urban Institute found more than 25% of working-age adults who use credit cards for food purchases were unable to fully pay the balances or missed minimum payments. 20% of adults tapped into long-term savings or emergency funds. President Trump is dropping plans to charge a 20% toll fee in the Strait of Hormuz. In a Truth Social post, he said he made the decision based on highly productive conversations with Middle East leadership.
9: Traffic is a mess this afternoon because of a crash I-4 eastbound before Central.
6: Stuck on the highway and wishing you could have avoided the headache?
9: You can use Palm Parkway or Apopka Vineland Road to get past this and save yourself some time.
6: Or maybe you are wondering when things will clear up.
10: And as I'm looking at the cameras, the Road Ranger, well, he is finishing picking up the last cones there. We now have all lanes back open.
6: Live traffic updates on WDBO.
11: 27 years ago, shouldn't have been allowed to start. But Clinton let him go, and Bush let him go. Everybody let him go, and Obama was the worst of all because Obama actually went to their side. Obama, because, you know, he's a... Well, let's not say... Let's not say. Let's leave that for another time. He was terrible. And he allowed them, he allowed Iran to, but he gave them $1.7 billion in cash, in green cash, put in.
12: All right, before we get to the rest of the cash thing, you know, he went to their side, whatever.
13: Yeah.
12: It's funny to me, because I remember being on the air at the time. And Scott, I think you were in the hospital. But I remember saying, is Obama working against the United States?
13: Right.
12: How is this good for us at all? It doesn't make any sense. It's just crazy. But anyway, yeah, as far as Obama giving him the cash, he loves to talk about this.
13: Oh, yeah, he does.
12: Here we go.
11: $7 billion in cash, in green cash, put in satchels in an airplane and brought to Iran. $1.7 billion. Do you know what that is? Did you ever see $1 million in cash? This is $1.7 billion. It took up an entire Boeing 757. And they flew it to Tehran and they gave it to people that were waiting at a plane. Can you imagine these people? They never saw money and now all of a sudden they've got $1.7 billion in cash. And he gave them hundreds of billions of dollars in cash and everything else. And he went to their side. And because of that, they built, they became much more powerful because of Obama.
12: Yeah.
11: And Biden, who was the vice president, but he probably had nothing to say because he was not such a stupid person.
13: I like the way he starts off with Obama. He's not going to do anything. And by the time we get down the road, about 30 seconds, it's back to Obama.
12: Yes.
13: Just like that.
12: Yes.
13: Wow.
12: All part of it.
13: Well, that was a tour de force, wasn't it?
12: Of course. Oh, if you didn't hear it, I knew you'd want to hear it.
13: Oh,
12: so there
13: yeah,
12: you go.
13: Definitely.
12: Don't know if you saw this stat. More than half of Americans are posting less on social media.
13: Really?
12: Yes.
13: I can see that.
12: Why is that?
13: Kind of a novelty thing. I think it wears off after a while.
12: Okay.
13: Or people are just exhausted by what they're seeing.
12: Okay.
13: And they don't want to participate anymore.
12: Now, personally, you're not posting less, are you?
13: No, not less. About the same.
12: Okay. Been consistent for a long time.
13: No more or less, no.
12: Okay. More than half say they're posting less than they did 5 years ago. And other people are saying, well, I'm just more selective about what I'm going to share. So they ask people, okay, what's the biggest reason why? Political arguments.
13: Yeah.
12: What people mention before anything else.
13: Yep.
12: It happens all the time. And then endless doom scrolling.
13: Mm. Yep.
12: So that's why you post less?
13: I guess maybe just putting down the phone a little bit more.
12: Yeah.
13: Just don't want to be involved at all.
12: Yeah. That makes sense. And then concerns about privacy.
13: Yeah,
12: that's happening more and more.
13: Yeah.
12: Mm-hmm. Then they ask younger adults, do you feel the pressure to post? Gen Z most likely.
13: Mm-hmm.
12: So yeah, it's just become exhausting. And, you know, I talk to different people, you know, depending on how old their kids are, it's like it's this crazy new world. You know, like it used to be, if you were going to go to prom, you ask somebody. You could ask on the phone. Oh, my gosh, you can't ask a prom date on the phone.
13: You'd have the promposal.
12: It's got to be something worthy.
13: Extravagant, yeah.
12: Yeah, the whole thing.
13: Yeah.
12: You know, people feel all the pressure from that sort of thing. Or you're going on vacation. And, you know, sometimes it's a family vacation. You got a 16-year-old. And you just want a quick family photo. No, well, the lighting's got to be right. Oh, no. We got to have this in the background.
13: Right.
12: It's like you're not just living in the moment.
13: Yeah, I really hate that. I like vacation photos and all that, but
12: sure.
13: I hate it when it's like everybody's got to stop and pose and get everything. It's like, hey, man, we're not at Sears. All right, we're not getting the family Christmas photo done.
12: Right, exactly. This is the Mark the Van Camp and Robin show.
13: Or the thing with you know, Stephanie's getting married someday, so we're all having a big, someday she's going to get married to gathering in Vegas. You know, or what is this?
12: I just heard the other day of a woman that is having a destination birthday party.
13: Yeah.
12: In a bigger city.
13: Yes.
12: And you're like, okay, what is it, like a milestone 30? No, 27.
13: Yeah, 27. Yeah, right, exactly. Everything is this thing, right?
12: Yeah.
13: Yeah.
14: It's like, okay, you're going to outlive Jimi Hendrix? So,
13: right.
12: Yes. And Janice.
13: Right.
12: And Jim Morrison.
13: Jim Morrison.
12: And Kurt Cobain. 27. It's a mother.
13: There you go. That is a big milestone.
12: There you go.
13: Yeah. You got 28 should be the one.
12: Yeah, I have great news for Americans. I'm not joking. Great news. I'll explain and around to what's your story coming up.

0: 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Orlando's news, weather, and traffic starts now.
1: I'm Laurel Lee. Our top story, a big reversal from President Trump on the issue of tolls in the Strait of Hormuz. ABC's Karen Travers has the latest.
2: President Trump is now backing off his threat to push for a 20% toll on cargo moving through the Strait of Hormuz in exchange for helping ships get through, instead claiming on social media that the U.S. would now have new investment and trade deals with Gulf allies. The reversal comes a day after the president said there would be a 20% toll on ships in exchange for safe passage, but he didn't explain how that would work. The president again claimed the Strait of Hormuz was open to all shipping traffic, despite Iran's claims that it had closed it. Karen Travers, ABC News, the White House.
1: That brief gas pain relief is about to end, says Patrick DeHaan, head of petroleum analysis at GasBuddy. He predicts the escalation between Iran and the U.S. could bring prices well above where they are now.
3: I do fully expect that the national average could get close to that $4 a gallon mark in the next week or 10 days.
1: Inflation cooled last month, but new tensions with Iran raising concerns about future price increases. Jared Halpern with more on that from the White House.
4: Prices fell nearly half a percentage point from May to June, the largest monthly drop in 4 years. Year over year, the rate of inflation slowed to 3.5%, in large part due to an expected drop in energy prices.
5: There are so many signs of the success of President Trump's policies. So, for example, we got a big decline in drug prices. We got a big decline in car insurance costs because we've increased the rule of law.
4: National Economic Council Director Kevin Hassett says the price of produce also fell, but oil prices are on the rise following renewed airstrikes against Iran, a reimplementation of the U.S. naval blockade, and Iranian attacks on commercial vessels. At the White House, Jared Halpern, Fox News.
1: Travis Kelce and Taylor Swift making a first appearance since tying the knot at Madison Square Garden.
6: Travis Kelce, Taylor Swift stepping out for the first time as husband and wife to celebrate another couple special day a week after the singer and the Kansas City Chiefs tight end said I do in their own fairy tale ceremony in New York City. The newlyweds watch Kelce's fellow NFL star Juju Smith-Schuster celebrate his own love story at his wedding to his now wife Laura. The pair were photographed attending the nuptials in Southern California. The appearance also catching the couple's new accessories, their brand new wedding bands. I'm Jennifer Polsoni.
1: Laurel Lee, WDBO News.
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16: Scattered heavy sea breeze, thunderstorms continue to pop up across.
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16: Scattered heavy sea breeze, thunderstorms continue to pop up across.
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16: Scattered heavy sea breeze, thunderstorms continue to pop up across Metro Orlando. We'll keep temperatures falling back to the mid to upper 70s overnight tonight and a bit drier.
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16: Scattered heavy sea breeze, thunderstorms continue to pop up across Metro Orlando. We'll keep temperatures falling back to the mid to upper 70s overnight tonight and
15: Metlock Lifetime Roofing.
16: Scattered heavy sea breeze, thunderstorms continue to pop up across Metro Orlando will keep temperatures falling back to the mid to upper 70s overnight tonight and a bit drier for Wednesday, Thursday. We're heating up to the mid 90s again. From Channel 9 Eyewitness News, I'm Certified Chief Meteorologist Todd Terry.
17: 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They make sleep easy. From the WDBO Traffic Center, I'm
18: Lay Chic Safe
19: Chic Safe. Yeah. 70s reference. I was going to go with the Iron Sheik Felik or whatever his name is.
18: Yeah. Well, no, the 80s reference.
20: The thing you also have to remember is that not only are these communists out there pushing dangerous people, but they're also idiots. Because they just think, somehow we're going to be able to abolish the Senate. No, you're just not going to without throwing out the entire Constitution.
21: Yeah, but they read about it in university, and they're smarter than everybody else.
18: Right.
19: They never tell you what happens after that.
18: Right.
19: What happens after that?
18: Well, communists.
19: You abolish that, then what?
18: Yeah.
21: There are some people I've talked to that are seriously nervous about how many people are voting for socialists.
19: Well, they should be. I am.
21: Yeah. I know.
19: I mean, yeah. It's the creep, man.
21: Yes.
19: But it's been accelerated.
21: Along with the Islamification of different parts of America. Yeah. People are very nervous. I'm going to tell you something to be happy about.
19: Okay, let's do it.
21: You ready?
19: Yep.
21: I happen to read this piece from Victor Davis Hanson from the Hoover Institute.
19: I like him.
21: He's always, like, to me, whether you call him an uncle, grandfatherly figure, fatherly figure, whatever, he's wise. And he wrote this piece, and after reading it, I'm like, we should be feeling good. If you're in the news cycle all the time, it can get depressing. There's no doubt about it.
19: Mm-hmm.
21: But he writes, with a whimper rather than a bang, the world has become a different place than it was in January of 2021 when Donald Trump left office. Almost everything we're told about the global status quo is mistaken, largely because critics focus on what Trump says rather than what he does. And he goes into that a little bit, you know, just Trump tweets, people freak out all the time. People don't understand the whole art of the deal when it comes to Trump. But he said, we're not bogged down in a forever war with Iran. Israel is not without friends and is more regionally dominant than at any point in its history. Radical Islam, whether in the form of the Iranian regime, Hezbollah, Hamas, or the Houthis, is at its weakest point in half a century. China is recalibrating nearly all of the assumptions it's held for the past two decades. Russia is humiliated and hemorrhaging. Latin America is more pro-American than ever before. And then he goes into each of these topics individually, just like as an example. Said in July 26, where we stand now, Latin America has swung decisively away from communism and toward Washington over the last few years. And goes into it. China is now backing away from its efforts to control the Panama Canal in the face of U.S. pressure. Venezuela is no longer a Stalinist bully exporting death and destruction to its neighbors. Which is true. Almost all illegal immigration from Mexico and Latin America has abruptly ceased for the first time in history.
19: Very true.
21: And he goes into each of these topics. It's all at American greatness. He also says, in a development that would have seemed surreal, Israel is providing intelligence and missile defense to the Muslim Gulf states, which are effectively fighting alongside the United States and Israel against a fellow Muslim nation. Hamas has been crushed. Hezbollah's once feared missile arsenal and many of its crazy leaders have largely been eliminated. the Houthis are also totally hamstrung. Russia lost its last client in the Middle East with the fall of the Assad regime. Neither China nor Russia can supply Iran by land, sea, or air, nor can either purchase its sanctioned oil. America's allies are growing stronger while the China-Russia axis grows weaker. The United States is allowing Ukraine both to manufacture Patriot missiles and to strike targets anywhere inside Russia. That hadn't happened before. And then China is sinking almost as rapidly as it once rose, burdened by a fertility rate that is just 1.0 while importing 75% of its daily oil consumption.
19: And ain't that something? Yeah.
21: Yes. 42% of its natural gas and 30% of its daily food. Its weapons exports are proving no match for Western arms. And it's, they're scared to invade Taiwan, which everyone thought was inevitable, but they're like, this could be catastrophic if we do it at this point in history right now.
20: They don't have the monetary resources to do it. I mean, they've got money, but man, it's been one, just like an inch away from falling off the fiscal cliff for years now. And also, they're closing thousands of schools because, you know, he mentioned the birth rate. They're not producing enough children.
21: Nope. And then near the end, he writes, the booming U.S. economy now produces $31 trillion in goods and services, roughly one-third more than either the most populous European Union or China. America is pulling ahead in most of the next-generation fields of artificial intelligence, robotics, genetic engineering, and cryptocurrency. Stock market record highs. Add it all up and the picture is almost surreal. At the very moment the left insists that the United States has grown weak and isolated, America and its allies occupy a position of global preeminence not seen since the end of World War II. And I'm done reading that. I'm like, yeah. Mm-hmm. All right.
20: Yeah. All of a sudden, you're
21: feel better about that.
20: You're cranking out Born Free by Kid Rock.
21: Heck yes. Well, every once in a while, you know, you talk about like a lot of different things. It could be within your family, the company you work for, the country you live in, the state, whatever. And you can talk about all the negative things or all the challenges that you're facing at the moment. And then someone will take a step back and say, all right, let's look at the bigger picture here of where we're at. And you can feel better about that. That was the effect that reading that piece had on me. So that was it. Just wanted to share. Do you feel better now?
19: Yes, I feel much better now. I'm ready to drag you back into the black hole in a minute, but yeah.
21: Okay. Yeah. All right. Well, let's race to the black hole. That's this segment. I don't think this segment was designed that way, but it's turning into it.
19: Kind of, yeah.
21: Well, you're looking around at all these stories. Sometimes it's not the biggest one out there, but it caught your attention. Like, I'd like to bring this in. We call it, What's Your Story? David, today, what's your story?
20: This is a guy who also realized that America is pretty good. And this is a person who says he's a woman. He fled the U.S. after Trump was elected again because he's bought into this like transgenocide nonsense that's been going on. He went to the Netherlands. Now, this guy could have actually gotten a work visa, but that would take too long, and he thought he was in really dire straits, so he's there as an asylum seeker, as a refugee.
21: Okay.
20: Well, how they do things in the Netherlands is they put you in a processing center and hold you there until your application is processed. And if you're denied, which most Americans are, you get deported back to the United States.
21: Got it.
20: Well, he wound up getting placed in a notorious processing center that's mostly Middle Eastern and North African Muslim men. And this is a guy who says he's a woman. And then
19: not anymore.
20: And he talked to a news outlet about this experience.
21: Well, okay.
0: Between here and there is a bunch of Algerians and Moroccans or whoever who think that queer people should be beaten. I think that this system where you have people just living out here that are unhappy is not good.
2: Yeah.
0: Oh, it's scary. It's legitimately scary. I decided that my mental health is degrading so substantially being here that I just need to get out. And the situation that I have in the U.S. as a trans person, not good, right? But here, I will be hurt or killed.
19: Yeah. Yep. Yep, you will be. Yep.
21: Yeah. Do you mean the old gays for Palestine's not working there?
20: Yeah, they don't really.
21: Really.
20: You know, you talk to guys from Algeria, and most of them in these refugee camps, they don't they don't really dig the rainbow flag stuff.
2: No. No, they're not going to have it.
20: Not part of their... And they don't just shake their head or complain about it being everywhere. They take action.
2: Oh, buddy.
19: Like, the waves are not good for my mental health.
20: Yeah, right. Or physical health.
19: I'm sure it wasn't. No.
2: Well, I would love to hear the conversation. Yes, I'm seeking asylum from the United States because they want to kill me. Yeah. Who's believing that outside of our country?
19: Right.
2: All right, Scotty, what do you got for your story?
19: Well, here we go. Chicago public school system teachers serve over 300,000 students. Participated last weekend in a big protest against the U.S.-Israeli war in Iran, siding with the Iranian regime and the Lebanese terrorist proxy Hezbollah. The hands-off Iran and Lebanon protest, again, Chicago Public Schools Union, right? Holding this, all right? 300,000 kids they have to teach every day. For decades, the group has attacked Israeli and Western targets, and we're going to stop it. Hey, Siri, play Boom Boom Tel Aviv, said one of the signs held up by a protester, referencing the song, which calls for the killing of Jews and Israelis, including lyrics like Iranian missiles have your entire sky lit up. How does it feel to have bombs dropping on your civilians? Another sign read, hands off Iran, Lebanon, and Palestine. Stop the U.S.-Israeli war machine. And again, teachers union, big
2: unreal,
19: rally.
2: Unreal, dude.
19: 300,000 kids they teach every day. This is it. Your union dues at work.
2: Man, oh man.
19: Yep. I don't know what's wrong.
2: When is all that nonsense going to stop?
19: I don't know.
2: Well, they just say, all right, we're done with the teachers union.
20: Well, they just need some more investments from the government, you know?
19: Yeah, they do.
20: They
19: you're right.
20: Need more funding, okay?
2: Yes. For my story, it just seemed to be instant karma for Philly fan last night with the home run derby.
19: Yeah.
2: And I like Kyle Schwarber.
19: I do, too.
2: He's in the finals against Jordan Walker, who's a St. Louis Cardinal.
19: I like him, too.
2: And Schwarber, you said you like him?
19: Yeah, I like Jordan Walker, yeah.
2: Do you like Schwarber?
19: Yeah, I like Schwarber, too.
2: Okay, David, it's really interesting to hear Scott say he likes a man that he wanted run out of Chicago for years.
19: Well,
2: and
19: listen,
2: was happy when he was finally
19: much
2: gone.
19: Much different ball player when he got out of Chicago. Much different.
20: A lot of times where you were just openly,
19: maybe it was coaching. Maybe that's what it was.
20: You were openly mocking a Schwarbaum.
19: Well, it was just ridiculous because it was...
2: It's a strikeout or a home run every time.
19: Well, that's true.
2: Isn't it still close to that?
19: Kind of. But he hits more home runs now. What's the difference?
2: We got to get rid of this guy. That's all I heard for years.
19: Yeah, I know.
2: He sucks.
19: I know.
2: Okay, anyway.
19: Nobody knows what the return was. Nobody knows.
2: Anyway, it looked like was a lock after he goes the first round. He hits 11 out of 15. And then Jordan Walker's down to his last pitch. But with this new rule, when you have one left, if you keep hitting home runs, you get another at bat and another at bat. He hits six in a row.
19: Unbelievable.
2: To win the thing.
19: Yeah.
2: And then after he wins... It was kind of cool.
3: Still booing you. What's it like to have 40,000 people boo you?
22: I was once told you don't boo nobody, so it feels pretty good.
3: That's
19: right. He's right. You don't boo nobody.
2: Because that was the thing for Philly fan. And it, rightfully so, they're going nuts when Schwarber's hitting all these home runs. Jordan Walker walks out.
19: And you know, the funny thing is you're watching it on TV, and when you hear the cheers, you're like, oh, he hit another one. It's a fly ball to the outfield.
2: No, you knew when they were cheering.
19: Yeah, exactly. You picked up on that eventually.
2: That he was not hitting a home
19: run. But your brain works in the opposite way.
2: Yes.
19: You know, so it was weird, yeah. Anyway, good for Jordan Walker. There's
2: and then his dad comes out there. It was cool.
3: How about your dad, Derek? Get over here. Get over here. How about your boy?
22: He was awesome today. I just loved everything about it. Just his attitude, his approach, the smoothness of his swing. Looked like his dad. Yeah, he just did a great job. We're so proud of him. He just really, we're proud.
2: That was a cool moment.
19: Yeah, dad, mom, sisters were there.
20: Very cool. Why'd she have to say boy?
2: Because it's actually his boy, David.
20: Microaggression.
19: I thought the same thing, David. I did.
2: You know, the one thing that I thought through that whole thing, they did it the right way.
19: Oh, they're the Cardinals. Of course they did. Yeah.
2: Nimrod's the news update next.

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2: Traffic really jammed up right now. I-4 westbound as you make your way into downtown. We have a crash at Ivanhoe. They had three right lanes blocked. Now everything on the right shoulder. Also a crash I-4 westbound at 528 and I-4 westbound after 429. A crash on the ramp from I-4 eastbound to Kirkman. That has that ramp completely shut down. And a crash turnpike southbound at US 192. Part of the right lane is blocked. 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Staples, that was easy. From the WDBO Traffic Center, I'm Paul Cross.
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15: A man running from an encounter with immigration agents in St. Augustine was struck and killed by a tractor trailer today. The 28-year-old was among four occupants of the vehicle that was stopped at a gas station. The four fled on foot, and that man tried to dart across a busy road when he was hit. A lawsuit by school districts is demanding that social media companies help pay for student mental health services. More than 1,000 school districts nationwide argue that social media platforms harm students' mental health and force schools to spend more on counseling and support. Writer E. Jean Carroll receiving her multi-million dollar damages payment from President Trump. The money was held in a court-controlled bank account, but last month the Supreme Court decided against hearing Trump's appeal. Court records show Carroll received over $5 million.
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19: I love the poorly educated.
20: All right.
6: Nimrod's the news. We go to Florida. 75-year-old Marshall Avner was at a pet store. Saw a family inside. Said to the kids, "Hey, would you like to pet my dog?"
21: No, no.
6: The kids just kind of ignored him. Everyone ignored him. Not sure what to do. Family tried to walk away. But then Marshall was offended, started making inappropriate comments. So then the father confronts him. That's when Marshall busts out the pepper spray. It sprays it at everyone, including the kids.
21: Oh, my gosh.
6: Yeah, cops called. Marshall arrested, facing charges for aggravated battery and child abuse. Held without bond. Please ask him, why'd you flip out?
20: I've got no explanation.
21: Pet the dog.
6: Maybe no one wants to pet your dog.
21: No.
6: That's Nimrod's in the news.
20: I've got no explanation.
21: Pet the dog.
6: Maybe no one wants to pet your dog.
21: No.
6: That's Nimrod's in the news.
20: I've got no explanation.
21: Pet the dog.
6: Maybe no one wants to pet your dog.
21: No.
6: That's Nimrod's in the news. Please ask him, why'd you flip out?
20: I've got no explanation.
21: Pet the dog.
6: Facing charges for aggravated battery and child abuse. Held without bond.
22: 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That could have been 117%. 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
2: Traffic really jammed up right now. I-4 westbound as you make your way into downtown. We have a crash at Ivanhoe. They had three right lanes blocked. Now everything on the right shoulder. Also a crash I-4 westbound at 528 and I-4 westbound after 429. A crash on the ramp from I-4 eastbound to Kirkman. That has that ramp completely shut down. And a crash turnpike southbound at US 192. Part of the right lane is blocked. 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Staples, that was easy. From the WDBO Traffic Center, I'm Paul Cross.
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0: 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Orlando's news, weather, and traffic starts now.
15: I'm Laurel Lee. Our top story, President Trump reverses course on a plan to charge fees in the Strait of Hormuz.
18: A day after pitching a 20% fee on all cargo sailing to the Strait of Hormuz as compensation, President Trump backed away from the plan.
23: So I put it out yesterday. I thought it was good. I was called by different people, different countries, kings and emirs.
18: Instead, the president says Gulf allies will invest billions of dollars in American plants and factories. At the same time, the U.S. is reimposing a naval blockade on Iranian ports, blocking ships from coming and going following days of airstrikes in response to Iran attacking commercial vessels. At the White House, Jared Halpern, Fox News.
15: The escalation between Iran and the U.S. could send gas prices rising. That's a prediction from Patrick DeHaan, the head of petroleum analysis for Gas Putty. DeHaan says, according to what he's seeing, the increase could happen sooner rather than later.
24: Motorists may go to work this morning with a lower price. They may see prices that are 15 to 40 cents a gallon higher on their way home from work today or even tomorrow.
15: The new Fed chair repeated his commitment to bring down inflation as he testified before Congress today.
25: Federal Reserve Chair Kevin Warsh told the House Financial Services Committee the Fed has no tolerance for high inflation.
26: If we get policy right, and I can assure you we will, the inflation surge of the last 5 years will be a thing of the past.
25: Warsh described the labor market as broadly stable. He opened his remarks by remembering former Fed Chair Alan Greenspan, who died last month.
26: We at the Fed recall the chairman's strong and steady leadership, his strong hand, in a period of rapid economic change.
25: Warsh has set up Fed task forces, which he says are now in discovery mode, and says their results will be shared. Jenny Coselda, Fox News.
15: EA Sports will offer Madden NFL 27 on Apple Arcade. Matt Mattinson has the details.
27: EA Sports. It's in the game.
28: The game will be a specifically designed version for the platform. For the first time, players will be able to use game controllers built for mobile devices, including the iPhone and iPad. Madden NFL 27 Arcade Edition drops August 6th, the same day the NFL preseason kicks off with a Hall of Fame game between the Carolina Panthers and Arizona Cardinals. I'm Matt Mattinson.
15: Laurel Lee, WDBO News.
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2: Scattered heavy sea breeze, thunderstorms continue to pop up across Metro Orlando. We'll keep temperatures falling back to the mid to upper 70s overnight tonight, and a bit drier for Wednesday, Thursday. We're heating up to the mid 90s again. From Channel 9 Eyewitness News, I'm Certified Chief Meteorologist Tom Terry.
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3: I-4 westbound at Ivanhoe. We've got vehicles on the right shoulder, also on the left shoulder after a crash just about 45 minutes ago. Traffic very heavy into downtown, both I-4 eastbound and I-4 westbound. 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From the WDBO Traffic Center, I'm Paul Cross.
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4: When it comes to vessels that we safely escort through the Strait of Hormuz, and he's backed off of that. And again, it's one of those things where it is surprising how quickly people still react to every statement that Trump makes as if, okay, that's never going to change. Like, Trump...
5: They spent a lot of time on Good Morning America on this morning. Marco Rubio just said last week it's international waters and you can't charge, but now he's going back, and Trump is completely at odds with the Secretary of State, blah, blah, blah, blah, blah. And I'm like, dude, you think he meant that?
4: There's always an angle.
5: Yes.
4: To what he's talking about, always. And so he was asked, hey, why did you drop this 20% thing? And he explained it a little bit.
5: Okay.
6: Put that out yesterday. We've been doing that for many, many years. It was never fair to me that we would be guarding the strait when we basically don't take anything. We don't need the oil at all. And it wasn't important for us, but it was important for allies. It was important for people that we get along with very well, including the major Gulf state countries. So I put it out yesterday. I thought it was good. I was called by different people, different countries, kings and emirs and all of the people that we all know and we all love. And they've been very strong partners. And they said, we'd love to do it a different way. We'd love to invest in the United States with billions and billions of dollars and continue our record setting. Because there's never been a time like this in the United States with the factories, with the plants, with everything else. And we would like to invest tremendously in the United States as opposed to charging a fee. And I like that, actually, because I don't think anybody should be able to charge a fee for the strait or for any other strait relationship in terms of other sections of the world. I don't think anybody should be really in that position.
5: Yeah, I think they also said, before the Trump-imposed war, it was free. That sort of thing.
7: Well, that'll come out.
5: Yeah. All just part of the coverage.
7: I think you should build a hotel in the middle somewhere.
5: Remember when they did the rendering for the new Gaza?
7: Yes.
5: Yeah. People went absolutely
7: Yeah, they went dog nuts. Crazy, didn't they? Yeah,
5: they did. Yes, they did. Okay. Other news.
7: I forgot about that.
5: The whole AI thing.
7: Just trying to remember it. Yeah, it's so funny.
5: Oh, yeah. Who wants to reimagine the Supreme Court? All of the left, it seems like.
4: Yeah, apparently. Yeah, Democratic Socialists of America co-chair, Ashiq Sadiq. Le Freak.
7: Say Sheik. Guy.
4: Yes.
7: Been all over today.
4: Yeah, mm-hmm. He made a lot of news on C-SPAN. Says, hey, there needs to be a reimagining of the Supreme Court.
5: Okay.
8: The Supreme Court was mentioned as something that we would want more democratic oversight over, and that is important. Right now, whether it's the Democratic Party in power or Republican Party in power, a president...
5: Because we hate them both, actually.
4: Right, exactly.
5: Yep. The Democratic Socialists do, yeah.
8: A president can just choose who to appoint that can be there for decades and help make decisions about how our government works. Yeah. We think that that's not really very democratic.
5: It's
8: that
5: not.
8: Just the whims of nine people who are, they're obviously smart people, but they have their own interests. And there's a kind of elitism that comes from just the idea that very especially people who have a certain education or life experience.
5: For someone with a ton of education, he doesn't sound very educated.
4: He's an idiot. Yeah.
5: You can tell.
8: Life experience should be making decisions for everybody, and that tends to be pretty elitist. You know, people who go to certain...
5: Okay, dude. Democratic socialists are all about elitism.
4: Yes.
5: That's what it is.
2: Well, who is he? We're rewriting the Constitution and Supreme Court because of you, you little jerk.
5: Yeah. Well, he learned it at university, Scott.
2: Yeah, weenie.
4: What's, okay. It's
8: colleges or law schools or whatever, and then are seen as experts.
5: But yeah, like you?
2: Experts?
8: They might not have the same interests, you know, like class interests of everybody.
5: Oh, gosh.
2: Get these masculine men. I'm tired of them.
4: Well, it is really funny to me, too, because he says, well, it's not very democratic. No, it's not. That's not the point of the Supreme Court. That's not how it was set up to function. And they're not making decisions for everybody. Lawmakers are making those decisions. The Supreme Court is just saying whether or not something's legal. That's it. They're not writing law.
5: Yeah.
2: They have this 26-year-old little wormy jackass rewrite history and Constitution for us. Sit down.
4: Just saying whether or not something's legal. That's it. They're not writing law.
5: Yeah.
2: They have this 26-year-old little wormy jackass rewrite history and Constitution for us.
4: Not something's legal. That's it. They're not writing law.
5: Yeah.
2: They have this 26-year-old little wormy jackass rewrite history and Constitution for us. Sit down, you little twerp.
5: Wormy.
2: Yeah, just wormy. Just rewrite history and Constitution for us. Sit down, you little twerp.
5: Wormy.
2: Yeah, just wormy.
5: Dude, you crack me
2: up. That kind of, he's a punk.
5: Yeah. Well, you know, Supreme Court, they were talking.
4: Funding and Judge Barrett, because they don't have dedicated security.
2: No, they don't.
4: But Judge Barrett,
9: he wanted to know what it was and why I had it, and I didn't know how to respond because maybe I lack imagination, but I didn't expect that performing this service was going to put me in the position of explaining to my children what a bulletproof vest was and why I had to wear one. It's also been reported in the news that roughly 6 weeks ago I was the victim of a swatting incident. At that point, one of my teenage sons opened the door to go out with friends and saw in our street, it was full of police cars who had responded to a false report of gunshots and raised voices in my home. I was very, very grateful that I had Supreme Court police outside my home because they were able to stop and meet with and explain to the county police that it had been a false alarm, and so the police did not actually attempt to enter our home.
5: Jeez.
2: Yeah, the amazing thing is these people live in neighborhoods.
4: Yeah.
2: You know, I mean, they live like a lot of people live.
5: Yeah.
2: I mean, it's not a gated community somewhere or, you know, some
5: island McCooney
2: lives on. Yeah.
5: Before you knew it, you would have thought that, right?
2: Well, yeah, I did think that.
5: I know.
2: I mean, I was surprised when I saw some of their homes just right out there. You drive right by them.
5: Well, with that nut that wanted to take out Kavanaugh.
2: Oh, yeah.
5: And then shows his house.
2: Yeah.
5: Like, oh, my gosh.
2: Yep.
5: Yeah, just living like regular people.
2: Wow.
5: Yeah.
2: Yeah, I don't mind my tax dollars going to that.
5: David, I have a question for you.
4: Okay.
5: As the former newsman, I'll always think of you partly as a newsman just because, you know, you keep track and how stories are covered, all that.
4: That's it. They're not writing law.
5: Yeah.
2: They have this 26-year-old little wormy jack dollars going to that.
5: David, I have a question for you.
4: Okay.
5: As the former newsman, I'll always think of you partly as a newsman just because, you know, you keep track and how stories are covered, all that stuff. With the case with the young man that drowned,

0: some sort of new update. They opened this morning.
1: Search for answers in the death of Nolan Wells. Aaron Katursky spoke to the sheriff and visits the island where Nolan was last seen alive.
2: There are no phones. There are no cameras. There's no police.
0: So they send Katursky down there.
3: Yeah.
0: I don't know if you want to hear part of this report. The report's like 2 minutes.
3: Sure.
0: And you tell me what you think.
4: Community clamoring for answers about the death of 18-year-old Nolan Wells during a July 4th boat trip with friends. The sheriff is asking for help and pleading for patience.
5: I think it's important that we don't put ourselves on a timetable and that we don't rush ourselves. But I do think it's important to be diligent in gathering all the facts. That's what the family deserves.
0: Well, and obviously it's tragic. There's no doubt. Mm-hmm. And unfortunately, it happens all too often. Young people drowning. Yeah. There's alcohol involved. Foul play? I don't know.
4: Wells never returned from a remote barrier island off the Mississippi Gulf Coast.
6: The very thing that makes Horn Island such an idyllic spot to hang out for the day is what makes the case tricky for investigators. There's nothing here. There are no phones. Right. There are no cameras. There's no police. It's why authorities have asked anyone who was here July 4th with Nolan Wells to come forward.
5: Even if you may think that it might be insignificant, every little bit helps. And that may be a bigger contribution than you think to this case.
0: Okay.
7: Could be a public tip that breaks it open for you.
5: Exactly.
4: A close friend of Wells, Trayston Shepherd, says the group spent the day swimming and drinking.
8: Well, we were just having fun all day. And then as the day went on, people started to drink more and people started to get more drunk.
4: We asked the sheriff whether drinking or drugs played a role in Wells' death.
5: Of course, the rumors are out there, but we don't respond to rumors. We respond to facts.
4: And as investigators attempt to build a full timeline of the teen's movements and whereabouts that weekend, this photo showing Wells at a pool party has been circulating widely online and has been shared by his family's attorney. ABC News confirming it was taken a week before he visited Horn Island.
0: Okay.
4: Authorities initially suspect Wells drowned, although the results of autopsies by both officials and the one the family ordered are pending. On our visit to the island, we heard from a local boat captain about how the scenic haven could quickly turn treacherous.
9: Down there at the end of the west end of the island, there's a current that can, you know, get you really quick and it gets deep.
7: So if you're an experienced swimmer, even that area of the island could be a little dodgy?
9: Yes, especially with the current down there at the very end. It kind of eddies. If you're out there trying to swim that deep, yeah.
0: And that's pretty much the report. Was there anything there that you kind of didn't already know?
3: There's, with all of the reports that I've seen, it's all innuendo based, it seems. And it is true, like when you go out to those barrier islands along the Gulf Coast, because like between those islands and the coast itself, a lot of times there's not really any surf and the water is very, very shallow until you get out there. And that's where you get the riptides. That's where you can get those currents. And so, yeah, it's tragic, but it also wouldn't be surprising if somebody went into those waters and then all of a sudden found themselves in a lot of trouble.
0: Right. But this whole thing, it just feels like they want there to be a story so badly.
3: Yes.
0: It's just kind of sickening.
10: Well, Ben Crump doesn't show up unless, of course, that's going to be part of the story.
0: Yeah.
10: He doesn't bother. I guarantee you that. He's there because that's what he does.
0: Yeah. I suppose that is true. Some other just lighter news out there. Well, it's, you know, grilling season, of course. Do you know what the biggest grilling sins are?
10: Sins?
0: Yeah. Well, I bet David Van Camps knows. Did I just call you Van Camps?
3: Yes.
0: I bet David Van Camp knows, because he's like grilling guy.
10: Well, it's the Van Camps that were out there looking at the grill while Dad was doing it.
0: Well, yeah.
10: Yes.
0: Well, this is what people say they are. We'll see if David agrees or not. And I'm not going to say grilling tips from Van Camp.
10: No.
0: But possibly. And the five stories we're watching today in just a few.

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18: Got a brand new crash. I-4 westbound before Lee Road. A couple of right lanes are blocked there. Another wreck, I-4 westbound at Ivanhoe. It's on both shoulders. So that has traffic really jammed up as you make your way into downtown this afternoon. Got a crash on the ramp from I-4 eastbound to Kirkman. That ramp is currently closed. And a crash on the turnpike southbound at US 192. 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From the WDBO Traffic Center, I'm Paul Cross.
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19: This week's combined Powerball and Mega Millions jackpots total more than $1 billion. Lottery officials say tonight's Mega Millions drawing will be worth at least $637 million. Meanwhile, the Powerball jackpot rolled to an estimated $498 million for Wednesday's drawing. A new report shows millions of Americans turning to debt and savings to cover the cost of groceries. The Urban Institute found more than 25% of working-age adults who use credit cards for food purchases were unable to fully pay the balances or missed minimum payments. 20% of adults tapped into long-term savings or emergency funds. President Trump is dropping plans to charge a 20% toll fee in the Strait of Hormuz. In a Truth Social post, he said he made the decision based on highly productive conversations with Middle East leadership.
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22: Now, is the hose with you when you're up there?
23: Get with.
24: Is there something else that comes to mind that should be in the top five sins when it comes to grilling?
22: Well, you know, don't ask for a steak past medium rare.
24: That's not on the list.
22: Get out of my house. You know.
24: Okay. Not allowing the meat to rest before serving.
22: Yeah, you got to do that.
24: That was the number two sin.
22: Oh, wow.
24: That seemed to be high to me.
22: Yeah, you kind of have to take it off the grill a little bit before it's actually done. If you're using a meat thermometer especially, you'll let those juices just cook.
24: Mm-hmm. Opening the lid unnecessarily.
22: Too many times, yeah. If you're a constant checker, that meat's never going to get done right.
24: Okay. Now, this makes sense to me. Big sin. The backseat grilling.
22: Mm-hmm.
24: Like being a backseat driver. They're hanging out in the background, but they're giving opinions constantly. Mm-hmm. Did you do this? Mm-hmm. Yeah, I don't know if you're doing that right.
22: Get off the patio. Yeah.
24: Yeah. And then number five was pressing down on a burger with a spatula.
22: Mm.
24: You're not supposed to do that.
22: Oh, okay. I don't know about that. Well, I don't really put the burgers directly on the grill anyway because it dries them out and they need to cook in the fat. So I throw a cast iron skillet down on top of the grill so I get the smokiness. But it also cooks right.
25: Good God.
24: See, there's an art to it, Scott. This is the Markley, Van Camp, and Robin show.
25: Guys should do a TV show from back there.
24: I know.
25: Cooking with David.
22: I'm just saying, like, yeah, you gotta let burgers cook in their own fat. I mean, right on the grill is fine. It tastes fine to me, but especially if you're not using really lean beef, you're just going to lose all that gooey goodness.
24: After hanging out with David for a couple of years, one day just... Yeah. Like, I called him a foodie. Whoa, I'm not a foodie. Like, dude.
25: Yeah, he changed his name to David Van Cook.
24: You're much more of a foodie than people that call themselves foodies or foodies.
25: I
24: appreciate it.
22: Yeah, and then you got that whole cast iron filled with the fat that you can put on the veggies. While they're on there. It's good.
24: How is the Trump administration white supremacist? Oh, we've got a real beauty to explain it. Straight ahead.

0: This is WDBO, Orlando's news, weather, and traffic starts now.
1: I'm Laurel Lee. Our top story, a big reversal from President Trump on the issue of tolls in the Strait of Hormuz. ABC's Karen Travers has the latest.
2: President Trump is now backing off his threat to push for a 20% toll on cargo moving through the Strait of Hormuz in exchange for helping ships get through, instead claiming on social media that the U.S. would now have new investment and trade deals with Gulf allies. The reversal comes a day after the president said there would be a 20% toll on ships in exchange for safe passage, but he didn't explain how that would work. The president again claimed the Strait of Hormuz was open to all shipping traffic, despite Iran's claims that it had closed it. Karen Travers, ABC News, the White House.
1: A severe thunderstorm warning has been issued for Osceola County. Wind gusts up to 50 miles an hour are possible. Locations impacted include Hullapaw, Narcoosie, Harmony, Alligator Lake, and Deer Park. That severe thunderstorm warning is active until 6:33 today. That brief gas pain relief is about to end, says Patrick DeHaan, head of Petroleum Analysis at GasBuddy. He predicts the escalation between Iran and the U.S. could bring prices well above where they are now.
3: I do fully expect that the national average could get close to that $4 a gallon mark in the next week or 10 days.
1: Inflation cooled last month, but new tensions with Iran raising concerns about future price increases. Jared Halpern with more on that from the White House.
4: Prices fell nearly half a percentage point from May to June, the largest monthly drop in 4 years. Year over year, the rate of inflation slowed to 3.5%, in large part due to an expected drop in energy prices.
5: There are so many signs of the success of President Trump's policies. So, for example, we got a big decline in drug prices. We got a big decline in car insurance costs because we've increased the rule of law.
4: National Economic Council Director Kevin Hassett says the price of produce also fell. But oil prices are on the rise following renewed airstrikes against Iran, a reimplementation of the U.S. naval blockade, and Iranian attacks on commercial vessels. At the White House, Jared Halpern, Fox News.
1: Travis Kelce and Taylor Swift making a first appearance since tying the knot at Madison Square Garden.
6: Travis Kelce, Taylor Swift stepping out for the first time as husband and wife to celebrate another couple special day a week after the singer and the Kansas City Chiefs tight end said I do in their own fairy tale ceremony in New York City. The newlyweds watched Kelce's fellow NFL star Juju Smith-Schuster celebrate his own love story at his wedding to his now wife Laura. The pair were photographed attending the nuptials in Southern California. The appearance also catching the couple's new accessories, their brand new wedding bands. I'm Jennifer Polsoni.
1: Laurel Lee, WDBO News.
0: Some people are all talk, but conservative farmer Wilton Simpson gets the job done. 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We need Republican Wilton Simpson for Commissioner of Agriculture. 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
10: Scattered heavy sea breeze, thunderstorms continue to pop up across Metro Orlando. We'll keep temperatures falling back to the mid to upper 70s overnight tonight, and a bit drier for Wednesday, Thursday. We're heating up to the mid 90s again. From Channel 9 Eyewitness News, I'm Certified Chief Meteorologist Tom Terry.
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11: Had a couple of right lanes blocked, I-4 westbound before Lee Road. Now all the vehicles are on the right shoulder, still causing those delays. It's been a rough one getting into downtown this afternoon, I-4 westbound. Also seeing delays, I-4 westbound after the turnpike down to 535 and then Osceola Parkway through Champions Gate. The turnpike is also busy this afternoon after I-4 on and off down to 192. 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From the WDBO Traffic Center, I'm Paul Cross.
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13: 999,998 dollars or so.
14: Yeah, math not her specialty.
13: No. Apparently,
14: race hustling is
15: good one.
13: Yeah, right. Well, she was talking about the ICE-involved shooting in Maine. The driver of a car was killed after he started driving towards an officer.
14: Mm-hmm.
13: They're trying to get him out of the car, and he said no, and then boom, he got shot.
14: Yes, but that's white supremacy.
13: Yes.
14: Okay. All right.
16: Right, and I just want to say, you know, I don't live in Maine. I'm not an immigrant, but I'm a proud American. And this administration has made every single American complicit in these deaths. This is happening with our taxpayer dollars that could be going to schools, to health care.
17: Because what Susan Maine and Republicans
16: are
17: doing. And they sat back and let this happen.
16: But the other thing...
14: Is that Scarborough?
13: Yeah. Yes.
14: Oh, this is... They actually put her on in the morning?
13: Yes, they did.
14: I thought they just put her on with the rest of the hacks.
13: No, they put her on in the morning.
14: Prime time. Wow, okay.
16: Here is the hardliners in this administration. They don't care about the politics because many of them are white supremacists. And they don't care. They're cruel.
14: Do you have proof?
16: And this is what they want. This is the same administration that removed protections for Haitians, for Syrians. At the same time, it's allowing more Afrikaners only. White South Africans only in. So this is all one of a piece. And when we ask ourselves, why is this administration doing something that is so obviously bad politics in addition to cruel and un-American, I think we need to really look carefully at all the anti-democratic behavior from this White House.
14: We have laws.
13: Yeah.
14: And Haiti, when you're talking about the Haitians, yeah. It was protected for what, 10 years?
13: Yep. Yeah, longer than that. Some of these folks have been here since the earthquake in Haiti, and even at the time the Obama administration was like, okay, but this is going to be like 18 months and then you can go back.
14: Right. I mean, and there's no one that says, well, hold on a second,
13: no,
14: Mara, before you keep going with that take. By the way, I just happened to look, you know, you had her clip and I'm like, we've heard from her before. Some of her greatest hits just within the last couple of years is Trump is racist and wants to distract. Republicans are lying on racism and sexism against Kamala Harris. What is it? Do everyday Americans realize how much we need federal workers? That was right when Trump took office. Do you notice all those federal workers fired, right?
13: Yep.
14: Have you noticed anything about that?
13: No, I haven't.
14: Scott, there hasn't even been stories written about it, has there?
15: No.
14: Like, boy, there are huge gaps in A, B, or C. Well,
13: they had it early on, and then the administration actually reversed course in a couple of situations where they were like, oh, yeah, okay, now I understand. You know, if you had just answered that email, tell me what you do throughout the day.
14: Right.
13: Instead
14: that
13: of
14: helped.
13: A bit about it.
14: Yeah, Trump voters also need therapy.
13: Yeah.
15: Trump voters need therapy.
14: Yeah, I think that was like a month before the election in 24.
16: You know, I think men are in crisis, actually, in this country. I think that plays out different ways. And not all men are in crisis, of course. And not all men are just at home listening to Joe Rogan, being angry, or being recruited to fascism. Some just need therapy, like we all do. I go to therapy. That's great. But I think we need to have a real conversation about that.
14: Oh, my gosh.
15: I wouldn't be telling people you go to therapy because it ain't helping.
13: Doesn't,
15: not really a great advertisement for it there.
18: I said it's not working.
15: No, it's not.
13: I do like the idea, though, that like people are listening to Joe Rogan just stewing in rage. And I'm like, yes. That's not my impression of
14: Not at all.
13: Joe Rogan's presentation or the audience.
14: No, but they think they know.
13: Yeah.
14: Man, she's something, dude. You know what? And all the whole race baiting nonsense, I was reminded of this. I saw it on X the other day. Someone reposted it. It was the classic takedown of Democrats by Ted Cruz, because it was Mazie Hirono was saying something about the Republicans are racist and blah, blah, blah, blah, blah. And Ted Cruz comes in.
18: What party was it that implemented poll taxes in the South?
19: And I don't want to necessarily speak in every single case, but I'm pretty confident it was mostly the Democrats.
18: And what party was it that put literacy tests in place in the South?
19: Same answer, mostly the Democrats.
18: And what party was it that had tests like how many jelly beans are in a bottle?
19: The Democrats.
18: Tell me, what party were the founders of the Ku Klux Klan from?
19: I'm pretty sure that was the Democrats.
18: Indeed. In fact, Nathan Bedford Forrest, the founder of the Klan, was a delegate to the 1860 Democrat National Convention. What party wrote the Jim Crow laws in the South?
19: The Democrats.
18: And so on this side of the aisle were members of the Republican Party. Who was the first Republican president?
19: Abraham Lincoln.
18: The Republican Party was literally founded to oppose slavery. We came into existence because slavery was a grotesque evil. And it was President Lincoln, the first Republican president, who signed the Emancipation Proclamation, who won the Civil War, and that resulted in the freeing of the slaves and the passage of the 13th, 14th, and 15th Amendments.
14: And you can look that up online. It goes on from there. It was brilliant. Just very funny to me. And I was just thinking of that as I'm listening to another race hustler on cable news with their nonsense. And it just goes like, yep, they're white supremacists. Mm-hmm. And no one on the panel is like, who is? Who individually?
13: Explain that.
14: Based on what?
15: Well, it's like the sign people. I mean, when they're going to ask a question, mm-hmm. I mean, when they got the fascist signs up and you say, well, what about Trump is fascist?
14: Yeah, they can't.
15: Well, there's so many things, I just don't have the time.
14: But you would expect if you're you know, out there with your propaganda is actually going to challenge it.
15: And you should have an answer.
14: You should have an answer. But it never happens.
15: No.
14: And then the dopes that watch it believe it. Part of the problem. All right, it's that time. We do it a couple of times a day. Go around the table. It may not be the biggest story out there, but it caught your attention. You want to bring it in. All right, David, what's your story here?
13: This is a guy named Chris Jackson. He is a big fan of Joe Biden. I believe he worked for him or with him at some point.
14: Okay.
13: And he is he's like the Japanese soldier fighting World War II, like 30 years after the end of the war, still thinking like Joe Biden was the greatest president of my lifetime, et cetera, that kind of stuff. Well, he had a take on Lindsey Graham's death. He shared a quote of Lindsey Graham when this was post debate of 2024, when Lindsey Graham was saying, yeah, I don't even know if Joe Biden can make it the next 4 months as president. He wasn't the only one saying that. But what Chris Jackson writes is, Lindsey Graham spent years questioning Joe Biden's cognitive and physical health, mocking his age and suggesting he might not make it another 4 months. Now Graham is gone. Joe Biden is still here. Sometimes life delivers the final fact check on issues like those.
14: Wow.
13: What a prick.
14: I mean, yeah.
15: Yeah.
14: No kidding, man.
15: Oh, boy.
14: You know, it happens now when you see someone that has passed. And if they're conservative in the least, you know, it's going to be nasty. All the different comments and everything that's said about them. It doesn't seem to work the same way. You still get people that will rip anybody.
13: Yeah.
14: They're bad people all over. But man, when it's a conservative person, you know it's going to happen in huge numbers.
15: Mm-hmm. Yeah, just better to say nothing at all.
14: Sure.
15: To add your 2 cents, you know, just leave it alone.
14: Yeah.
15: Let people grieve. Let them do whatever they do.
14: All right, Scotty, what do you got for what's your story?
15: My story involved, talking about race baiting. We're talking about that again today. One of the biggest race baiters on TV, in my opinion anyway, that has a regular show would be Sonny Hostin.
14: Yeah.
15: Spent years and years and years on The View hammering away and preaching that nobody is above the law. No one is above the law. No one is. Then her own son gets cited for trespassing. And all of a sudden, the excuses are rolling in. She said, well, you know, he's a Harvard graduate. He has no criminal record.
20: And then she said to the police, do you know who I am? I'm on The View.
14: She pulled that one?
20: Yeah.
14: Oh, I hadn't heard this yet.
20: Yep. I'm on The View. By the way, the trespassing thing is really, I mean, it doesn't matter a whole lot. The kid was out on a run and he ran someplace he wasn't supposed to be. And he trespassed on property.
14: Okay.
20: And he was cited for it by the police.
14: Okay.
20: And this whole thing happened after that. But I'm just saying to myself as I read this, I think, imagine, if you will, if this was Barron Trump that did this.
14: Oh, good.
20: Oh, my God. They'd have him, you know.
14: Oh, yeah. Yep.
20: Should do years in print. Do you know who I am? I'm on The View. I'm Sonny Hostin.
14: Yes.
20: Oh, God.
14: I happen to see this story.
20: Sufferable. Yeah.
14: Bryce Harper. Philadelphia yeah. Philly star.
20: Yep.
14: Trying to explain his role in this latest sports betting controversy.
20: Uh-oh, not him.
14: No, it was, this is what happened.
20: Oh, okay.
14: It was a controversial cameo video he recorded in November of 2024. And it was for a guy named Terry Thompson. Okay, and Bryce Harper said he thought he was just recording a holiday greeting. But the message has now been in this lawsuit alleging that FanDuel targeted this guy, Terry Thompson, who had lost $1.5 million on FanDuel.
20: Oh, boy.
14: Apparently, he had wagered $18.5 million with sportsbooks, but lost $1.5 million alone on FanDuel. Wow. And Thompson is suing FanDuel, saying, you're trying to take advantage of me. You were trying to go after me, knowing that I had a problem. So how does Harper fit into all this? Well, Bryce Harper said, I joined Cameo to engage with fans through paid personalized videos. You know, some people do that. Like, you can pay to have whatever celebrity wish someone a happy birthday, that sort of thing. He said what happened here was beyond anything I knew about or approved. Said he received what he thought was a personal request rather than a corporate business order to wish Terry a happy Thanksgiving. Said then FanDuel put its logo on the video and used it as a gambling promotion. I did not know FanDuel would do that. I didn't consent to it, and FanDuel has no right to do it. Some people are like, well, dude, don't know about that explanation, because as, you know, Bryce Harper looks into the camera and tells Thompson he's reaching out because your host Brittany from FanDuel wanted to wish you a happy Thanksgiving.
20: Right. Yeah.
14: Harper said he read the script in good faith. But, I mean, if you're going to mention FanDuel, do you know that that's going to be used in a certain sort of way?
13: Right. It's like you really think this random guy is just friends with someone who works at FanDuel?
14: Right.
13: And wanted to make sure that she reminded him that he worked at FanDuel?
14: At the very least, yeah, it's right. Very naive.
13: Yes.
14: People would say
20: that's true.
14: The Pennsylvania Gaming Control Board is already investigating FanDuel's use of celebrity messages to target high roller VIP bettors. Because apparently that's what happens. They get people go, hey, happy whatever. Glad you're losing all this money to whatever. To pay for my endorsement. I don't know. But Harper's saying, yeah, I failed to realize it was a gambling promotion. So we'll see where that goes with that loss.
13: That's what I always say, you know, whenever I sign a card, it's David Van Camp from the Markley Van Camp and Robin Show.
20: Yes.
14: Oh, goodness. All right. Much more to get to. Golly. What is it with people using their car as a weapon? We got Nimrods in the news coming up and a news update next.

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12: Got a crash, I-4 westbound before Lee Road. Lots of vehicles involved, everything on the right shoulder. Another wreck, I-4 westbound at Ivanhoe, also on the right shoulder. And a new crash, 408 eastbound at Mills. The exit ramp to Mills is closed. 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
13: A man running from an encounter with immigration agents in St. Augustine was struck and killed by a tractor trailer today. The 28-year-old was among four occupants of a vehicle that was stopped at a gas station. The four fled on foot, and that man tried to dart across a busy road when he was hit. A lawsuit by school districts is demanding that social media companies help pay for student mental health services. More than 1,000 school districts nationwide argue that social media platforms harm students' mental health and force schools to spend more on counseling and support. A severe thunderstorm warning has been issued for Osceola County. Wind gusts up to 50 miles an hour are possible. That severe thunderstorm warning is active until 7:12 p.m. today.
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14: And that's the Democrat Party. 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And they're telling us if we're not taking this ride with them, we're some type of hateful, phobic thing.
6: We'll continue the conversation with you in the morning. 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And rely on Ed Torrance with Orlando's most frequent traffic report.
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17: President Trump teasing out what he's going to be talking about on Thursday night with the primetime address. It's been reported that it has to do with the 2020 election and foreign interference. And he says it's going to be a very big announcement, calling it really, really big news. He said the announcement will address what he described as a critical issue for the country, saying without free and fair elections, you don't have a country.
18: Ooh. Very interesting. All right, we got to get to Nimrod. There we go.
19: When the going gets tough.
20: Damn it, this is too hard.
19: The dumb get dumber.
20: All right, Dean.
19: It's Nimrod's in the News on the Markley, Van Camp, and Robbins Show.
20: I love the poorly educated.
18: All right.
16: Nimrod's the News. We go to Davenport, Florida, where a Wisconsin woman, 32-year-old Taquana Butler, was vacationing and said she was renting an Airbnb at Windsor Island Resort. So you come up there, there's a security guard, and you got to show your ID because right. They have a list of people.
15: All right, Taquana had, I assume her name was on there.
16: Well, she didn't want to provide any identification.
15: Oh, see, that's a problem.
16: She said, what are you going to do if I drive through? And she was told by a security guard, that's not a good idea. Boom, she speeds right through the gates and she's gone. Well, the security guard got in his security patrol car, followed her. Ask her again for identification and to register her car as a visitor to the property. She's like, you know what? You're doing too much. And he stood next to his patrol car. She said, you want to get hit? And then drove into him, pinning his body between the passenger side of the vehicle and the driver's side of the car, injuring him. Jeez. He's going to be okay. So then at the airport, cops were waiting for her as she was going to be flying back to Wisconsin. So Taquana was charged with aggravated battery and aggravated assault with a deadly weapon. By the way, criminal record showed she has prior arrests in Wisconsin for disorderly conduct and domestic abuse. Yeah. And that's Nimrod's in the News. You don't need an economist to tell you your money doesn't go as far as it used to. 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So before you make any big financial decisions, it's worth getting informed.
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11: 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Triple Team Traffic.
12: Got a crash, I-4 westbound before Lee Road. Lots of vehicles involved, everything on the right shoulder. Another wreck, I-4 westbound at Ivanhoe, also on the right shoulder. And a new crash, 408 eastbound at Mills. The exit ramp to Mills is closed. 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
13: I'm Laurel Lee. Our top story, President Trump reverses course on a plan to charge fees in the Strait of Hormuz.
22: A day after pitching a 20% fee on all cargo sailing through the Strait of Hormuz as compensation, President Trump backed away from the plan.
23: So I put it out yesterday. I thought it was good. I was called by different people, different countries, kings and emirs.
22: Instead, the president says Gulf allies will invest billions of dollars in American plants and factories. At the same time, the U.S. is reimposing a naval blockade on Iranian ports, blocking ships from coming and going following days of airstrikes in response to Iran attacking commercial vessels. At the White House, Jared Halpern, Fox News.
13: A severe thunderstorm warning has been issued for Osceola County. Wind gusts up to 50 miles an hour are possible. Locations impacted include Hullapaw, Narcoosee, Harmony, Alligator Lake, and Deer Park. That severe thunderstorm warning is active until 7:12 p.m. today. The escalation between Iran and the U.S. could send gas prices rising. That's a prediction from Patrick DeHaan, the head of petroleum analysis for Gas Putty. DeHaan says, according to what he's seeing, the increase could happen sooner rather than later.
24: Motorists may go to work this morning with a lower price. They may see prices that are 15 to 40 cents a gallon higher on their way home from work today or even tomorrow.
13: The new Fed chair repeated his commitment to bring down inflation as he testified before Congress today.
25: Federal Reserve Chair Kevin Warsh told the House Financial Services Committee the Fed has no tolerance for high inflation.
26: If we get policy right, and I can assure you we will, the inflation surge of the last 5 years will be a thing of the past.
25: Warsh described the labor market as broadly stable. He opened his remarks by remembering former Fed Chair Alan Greenspan, who died last month.
26: We at the Fed recall the chairman's strong and steady leadership, his strong hand, in a period of rapid economic change.
25: Warsh has set up Fed task forces, which he says are now in discovery mode, and says their results will be shared. Jenny Coselda, Fox News.
13: EA Sports will offer Madden NFL 27 on Apple Arcade. Matt Mattinson has the details.
27: EA Sports. It's in the game.
28: The game will be a specifically designed version for the platform. For the first time, players will be able to use game controllers built for mobile devices, including the iPhone and iPad. Madden NFL 27 Arcade Edition drops August 6th, the same day the NFL preseason kicks off with a Hall of Fame game between the Carolina Panthers and Arizona Cardinals. I'm Matt Mattinson.
13: Laurel Lee, WDBO News.
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8: Scattered heavy sea breeze, thunderstorms continue to pop up across metro Orlando. We'll keep temperatures falling back to the mid to upper 70s overnight tonight, and a bit drier for Wednesday, Thursday. We're heating up to the mid 90s again. From Channel 9 Eyewitness News, I'm Certified Chief Meteorologist Tom Terry.
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9: A multi-vehicle crash in Orange County on the 408 eastbound at Mills Avenue has your left lane blocked. And a stalled vehicle on the 417 southbound before the 408 has your center lane blocked on I-4 slow traffic westbound between Sand Lake Road all the way down to US 27. 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
8: All right, news roundup, information overload hour. Here's our toll-free telephone number. If you want to be a part of the program, it's 800-941-SEAN. If you want to join us, Dan Bongino, who's going to join us in a second, has become a very dear, close, personal friend. He has been for a long time. And I'm honored that this man is my friend. This guy is a lover of the cause of liberty and freedom. He believes in law and order and safety and security. And he's just a warrior. There are not a lot of podcasts that are must watch for me. Dan is at the top of the list. Patrick Beth David's up there. Benny Johnson's up there. I don't have a lot of time to watch other shows, but I always want to hear what Dan has to say. It was very reassuring. Dan was on my podcast, one of the highest rated podcasts we ever had by far. And I asked him about President Trump and the decision. This is after Midnight Hammer on Epic Fury. And, you know, we had had Steve Witkoff on this program. He talked about the 60% enriched uranium, commonly referred to as nuclear dust, that could be turned into weapons grade 90% enriched uranium in less than 12 days. And the clear and present danger that represented. Dan is the only one now that was in a position to see this information himself and has been willing to talk about it. And everybody needs to hear it because it frustrates the hell out of me that so many people, you know, even the new woke conservative right, if you will, the isolationists that have no idea what the Trump doctrine is, are out there just repeating lie after lie about Epic Fury and Midnight Hammer. And it pisses me off. And I know it pisses Dan off because I've watched his podcast. My friend, love your podcast. Everybody's got to watch it. Go to rumble.com. How are you doing?
1: I'm doing great. I'm humbled by that's just so nice of you to say. I mean, you're the by far the hardest working guy in the business who's got the most longevity, and I mean, a podcast, radio show, TV. I mean, I did that for about 3 years and was dying, and you've been doing it for decades. So I really appreciate that, and I'm really glad we got to discuss that. We had a blast on the show. I remember on the show, we looked up and we're like, did 2 hours just go by? We were supposed to talk for about...
8: I think it ended up being closer to three by the time we stopped talking.
1: I know. It was like, gosh, that just went by like that. I had a blast, but I was glad you brought that question up. And hearing you talk about that, you know, I'm not one of these guys who says, hey, listen, I saw the intel. You're all morons. You're not. A lot of people... you can read the Wall Street Journal geopolitical hard cop knowledge of what's going on. The thing with the Iranian threat is you don't have to read too much, Sean. You just have to ask them, like, you know, how do you feel about America? And they put up like the number one foamy finger, death to America, number one. Like, they tell you it's not hidden. It's not some cryptic message. You don't need invisible ink. I mean, they tell you. And then when you see it buttressed and backed up by that there are still people out there arguing that this not only is a threat, there are

0: a lot of threats. There are a lot of countries on Earth that would threaten the United States. That's not the point. The point is the threat plus the capacity and the will was all there. There's zero doubt, zero in my mind. I'm not even 0.1, zero doubt President Trump made the right call.
1: But is it the answer I got, not just from you, but from everybody that would have the access that you had? And that, and the sentence that kept coming back to me is that the president had no choice. Is that a fair assessment? Because there are a lot of people lying about this. A lot of people that don't even know what the Trump doctrine is.
0: Yes, that is accurate. He had no choice. Because here's the issue. There's an assumption built in with a lot of folks who just have this inclination to defend the Iranian leadership here, not necessarily the Iranian people. They're a different body. But there's an assumption built in that there was going to be some warning sign. Like, I see this question from a lot of hack Democrats on the other side who just, you know, anything Trump does, they say the opposite. They'll cheer for, you know, they'll cheer for the opposite of the Trump team, no matter what it is. So the thing was, you hear them say, like, well, was the threat immediate? And there's a presumption there that there were going to be red line warning signs if we allowed this to continue. And like the Iranians were just going to advertise, like, hey, you guys have 90 days before we set off a dirty bomb in Times Square, as if that was going to happen. We've seen intelligence failures throughout, you know, modern American history, and President Trump was not going to be one of them. We saw it with the Al-Qaeda threat. You know, we saw warning signs in the Black Hawk Down incident as far back as then about Al-Qaeda. And what did we do? They weren't necessarily ignored, but there was like the kind of, I hate cliches, but, you know, kick the can down the road. We'll let the next president deal with it. This president understood that there's not going to be two planes flying into the World Trade Center and us all looking around and go, what signs did we miss? He's like, I see the signs. The red lines are already there. The lights are flashing. And I'm sorry, but I'm just not out of political expediency going to kick this can down the road and let the next guy handle it because it's easy for my poll numbers. He wasn't going to do it.
1: Let me go back to your infamous tweet that you put out while you were the deputy FBI director. And by the way, there's one thing that needs clarification too. When you went in, we had a private conversation when you were going in as the deputy FBI director to help Cash get up and running and started. By the way, 8 out of 10 of America's, you know, most wanted. Pretty damn impressive, like every other statistic. And it frustrates me that Cash always comes under fire. You came under fire when you were there. But you told me personally, I'm just going in for a year. I'm going to get this started. You sacrificed a lot to do it, but it was never going to be the long-term career for Dan Bongino. But you did it because you've had a calling. And then you find yourself, working on a Saturday, which is not unusual for guys that were working at the FBI and government and trying to clean up the mess you inherited. And then all of a sudden, you find some burn bags. And you find these burn bags in this location, apparently a room that nobody had known about.
0: Right. Yeah. Yeah. That, you know, I'm glad you allowed me to explain that on your show as well. But, you know, I get that a lot. Like, you know, why did you leave? I said, I didn't leave. That was my term that I had agreed to. I had figured initially when I told the boss, the president, I would take the job, that I had about 100 days to go in there and use my name and cachet to go in there and break stuff and then make it better and build it back better, you know? Go in there quickly and change stuff. I told him I'd stay to the end of the year because I knew at the end of the year my name was going to bring headlines and everything we did was basically going to distract from the mission. So I figured I could use my name positively, but after a while, and you saw it happen, like I went and grappled with the guys at the training center, and it was like a story about how my elbow was sore or something. It was just, I knew it would be a distraction. So I saw the years being the sweet spot, but yes, I did send that tweet out. It was just one nuclear. I mean, that was all over the place. And as I had explained to you, but I'll tell your audience here if they missed it, I had seen a bunch of classified documents that we had been exposed to for the first time about the extent of the collusion conspiracy. I don't even want to call it a hoax because it wasn't a hoax. Like the collusion thing was a conspiracy to create the story. So I don't even like calling it a hoax because it was real. And in their minds, the whole conspiracy to set President Trump up was real. And I got to tell you, I had said, you know, in that tweet that went extremely viral, I said, you know, we can't run a republic like this. And I was honestly, candidly, like,

0: glad, you know, between the grand conspiracy case and the stuff we opened up and are looking into, that there are good, detailed, solid investigations. And you got Joe DeGeneva and Todd's team over at DOJ working on it. And I told people, just because you don't see things happening, don't mean they aren't happening. And you keep insisting nothing is happening, you're going to look foolish when things happen.
1: Well, I mean, that's the scary thing. But, you know, you said a republic cannot survive. And
0: yeah.
1: I just, you know, because we've been friends for so long, and I knew you, I feel I know you so well. I think we know each other so well. I remember just reading it again, reading it a third time, and then thinking, OMG, to quote a kid, right? Dan would never, ever put this out unless he just saw something so devastating that it was mind-numbing. How much do we now know about the things that you were seeing? Like, I know the president is going to speak on Thursday. My understanding is he's going to talk about the largest voter data breach in the history of this country by a foreign adversary, a top geopolitical foe. And I think of that, and that is only the tip of the iceberg, apparently, of things that they have found, things that I know you were working on when you were there. Or at least I'm suspicious you were. You never told me anything that was inappropriate when you were working there. You just said, Sean, if you knew what I knew, you would not believe it. You said that to me often. And it was hard to get you out of a skiff and on the phone back in the day.
0: Yeah. The whole floor was a skiff. So people would text me. I'd get back to them 8 hours later. What are you doing? I'm not working. You're not allowed to bring our phones in. So yeah, what bothered me so much, and the reason I wanted that tweet out there, I just wanted this memorialized on the my FBI account. It wasn't on my personal account. It was on the FBI account at the time. Is because it's not that this that's happened that's all that's bad enough. We get it. This whole collusion hoax and conspiracy to take out President Trump. It's that there's still people in the media, left-wing diehards, who are insisting that somehow there was a there. That, no, there was surely one thing. Like, I don't know, President Trump had Russian vodka once around. And there's a, I'm telling you that there's nothing there, and everybody knew it. There is anyone in the media holding on to this nonsense is going to be made a fool of. This entire thing was a just fictionalized, like Hardy Boys novel they made up to take the president out. And when you read it and you see how clearly it was laid out by just about everyone involved that they had to know this was all fake, there's going to be three things that jump out at you when all this comes out. Because this is an active case, I have to be light on the details. But there's going to be three specific things. And when it all comes out, I hope to come back on your show and be able to talk about these three lines that describe the three words, basically, that describe the whole thing. And I'm telling you, it describes everything. You don't need any more than these three things. There's three lines in the document I saw that lay out everything. How they just fabricated this entire thing and were repeatedly warned off and just said it's more important to take this guy out, you know, than it is to actually do the right thing, but even do the legal thing. That's why I said, look, you can't run a republic like this. You can't. The whole place will collapse if this isn't if this isn't properly adjudicated.
1: 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Right back, more with our friend Dan Bongino on the other side. Your call's coming up as well. 800-941-SEAN as we continue.
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1: 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Numbers do not lie. 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We've tracked the price of the S&P 500, gold and silver, over the last 5 years. Now, between January 2022, May 2026, and the peaks and valleys, the results are staggering. 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
3: A Monopoly competition series coming to Netflix. 12 players will compete on a life-size Monopoly town square and will use strategy, alliance, and deal-making for a chance to win $2 million. That'll premiere in the fall of 2027. ICE agents are being told to stop vehicle stops until further notice. This comes after two deadly shootings involving agents happened in less than a week. Officials say the men killed in both instances were not the intended targets. President Trump will address the nation in a primetime speech this week. In a Truth Social post Monday, the president said he will be speaking Thursday at 9 p.m. Eastern. You'll hear that live right here on WDBO.
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0: All right, our final moments with our friend Dan Bongino. Don't miss his podcast, by the way, on Rumble and wherever you get your video podcasts. So your podcast is crushing it. You had this time within government, but I mean, you were a former NYPD officer, you were a former Secret Service officer, then you were deputy FBI director. I mean, you've taken on all these different roles. You just have this unique perspective that other people never have, never will have. Why are you so happy to be back doing what you love?
1: Well, you know, I tell you, I do miss it a lot. I wish in a perfect world, you know, my name was like Don Bongiorno instead of Dan Bongino, because I could have continued to do the job without generating, you know, headlines. Because the thing is, Sean, you listen, you know the president better than I do. And the thing about administration is you always have to remember it is never about you. If you're the story, like something's probably wrong. So my name drew a lot of attention. It's not some statement of ego. It's just true. Like the media, left-wing media just hates me. So like I said, I knew I had that relationship with the president where we could move fast and break stuff. I mean that in a positive way. I'd go in there and fix these broken things and build them up better. But after that year, I knew, you know, I knew that when I told my DD, I knew it was time that for me to move on and, you know, give it to an operational guy who could take everything we fixed and run with it. But yeah, getting back on the air, you know, I say to people all the time, the greatest superpower in the world is the power to command attention. And I think someone in the space like you are, and I've been in maybe a fraction of times you, but you understand that.
0: And you've become a force of nature. And as your friend, I couldn't be happier for all your success. And I enjoy your podcast. When you're pissed, it just, I laugh. It makes me laugh. I'm like, I better never piss off Dan. He's going to rip my head off.
1: You're kidding me. We've been friends so long. You gave me.
0: It's just, you know, but I know you, and I know it's coming from a real place too. Dan, you're a national treasure. We appreciate you more than you know, and a dear friend. Appreciate you taking time, as always, as you always do, to be on my shows. Thank you.
1: Thanks, buddy. Talk to you soon. See ya.
0: Don't miss his podcast on Rumble. Listen, for far too many vets who served our country honorably, they now find themselves homeless or be at risk of becoming homeless. Glenda Williams, U.S. Army vet, faced homelessness along with her five children. She was struggling now to keep up with rent, basic living expenses. You know, sadly, she was living in a dilapidated, broken down unit that had rodents and mold and broken windows, broken electrical appliances. But thanks to your generosity and the great work of the Tunnel to Towers Foundation with their homeless veterans program, they were able to provide her with not just shelter, but also a safe, secure environment where she and her children can thrive. Now, Glenda has since returned to school to pursue a degree. Her children now are excelling in their studies. It's like a whole new life. And, you know, just imagine what that means to a veteran like Glenda to know that the people that she risked her life for, the people of this country, people like you, were there to make sure her family had a safe, stable home and a solid foundation to build their new beginning. Now, for Glenda's family, and like so many others, you make that difference. 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You can donate land, a car, one big donation, or maybe forego those two Starbucks a month and donate $11 a month to the Tunnel to Towers Foundation. Their website, the letter T, the number two, the letter T.org, the letter T, number two, letter T.org for the Tunnel to Towers Foundation.

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1: I'm Laurel Lee. Our top story, as tensions between the United States and Iran were easing last month, so too was the U.S. inflation rate. ABC's Jim Ryan says the Bureau of Labor Statistics has released the Consumer Price Index for June.
2: The inflation rate fell more than analysts were expecting, 3.5% this June compared to last. At 0.4%, the month-to-month decline was the sharpest in over 6 years. The numbers are based on data recorded before the U.S.-Iran war heated up again, driving up prices. That will be reflected in the July CPI.
1: Cases of severe intestinal illness are surging in the U.S. Michigan is the hardest hit of the 31 states, reporting cases of cyclospora. Health officials there say more than 3,000 people are sick. ABC News medical correspondent Dr. Darian Sutton reports.
3: This is a parasitic gastrointestinal infection that can often lead to the symptoms that people commonly refer to as food poisoning, severe nausea, vomiting, and diarrhea. The difference is a couple of factors. Number one, the incubation period, the time between exposure and your symptoms, can be as much as 2 weeks. In terms of the parasite itself, there are a couple of reasons why we're seeing a rise in the rates. It's likely coming from contaminated areas being shipped into the United States. The warmer weather allows that parasite to survive during that travel and then land on our dinner table.
1: California Governor Gavin Newsom facing backlash for a plan that involves giving free diapers for newborn babies. Fox Business's Ashley Webster reports.
4: It involves a $6.2 million contract to an LA-based nonprofit called Baby to Baby. The program provides 400 free diapers to families discharged from participating California hospitals, now regardless of family income. But now, questions are being asked about the awarding of the no-bid contract with the organization that, by the way, has ties to Newsom's wife, Jennifer Siebel Newsom. A $12 million contract extension has also been added into Newsom's budget proposal for the coming year.
1: A watchdog group is now demanding an audit of the plan. A major airline is offering a new seating option. ABC's Brian Clark says there may be a hidden financial incentive.
5: United's offering Economy Plus seats, a row with the middle seat blocked out. It'll be available on the new Airbus A321 XLR. Passengers will have access to a shared table that runs across the middle seat. The airline touts extra elbow room. There's also another motivation. By not selling these seats in these rows, United will not need to add a fifth flight attendant to these flights. So far, there's no details on pricing.
1: Laurel Lee, WDBO News.
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17: Scattered heavy sea breeze, thunderstorms continue to pop up across Metro Orlando. We'll keep temperatures falling back to the mid to upper 70s overnight tonight, and a bit drier for Wednesday, Thursday. We're heating up to the mid 90s again. From Channel 9 Eyewitness News, I'm certified chief meteorologist Tom Terry.
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18: In Orange County, we're still dealing with a multi-vehicle crash on the 408 eastbound at Mills Avenue, blocking your left lane. On I-4 westbound, full traffic between Central Florida Parkway and 535, as well as between World Drive and the 429. Eastbound I-4, however, is running up to speed. Just some congestion between 535 and Central Florida Parkway. Those lanes are packed, but not slow. No problems on the turnpike either. We've got smooth traffic on both sides. From the WDBO Traffic Center, I'm Kiara Wright.
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8: All right, let's get to our busy, busy telephones. Let's say hi to Mike in Texas. God bless Texas. What's up, Mike? How are you?
20: I'm doing well, Sean. Thank you so much for taking my call. I consider it an honor to be on your show, and I appreciate all the hard work you do.
8: It's my honor to have you. Thank you for being out there.
20: Thank you very much. Sean, I have something that's been a big concern of mine. I've wanted a platform to speak on, and I can't think of a better platform than yours to say this. But it's amazing to me, on conservative media, on the conservative media outlet, and particularly television, that there is so much airtime given to the socialist left and the Democratic left, liberal crazies out there, of all, as you were just saying earlier, of all the lies that they just get up and say on TV, the absolute flat-out lies that they talk about. And it's gotten to the point to where it's so upsetting that when my wife and I are watching the news, it gets to a point where I just have to turn it off because it infuriates me so much. It's not worth it.
8: Can I ask you a question, Mike? You sound like a great guy. You do.
20: Thank you.
8: Do you think it's important to voters in Texas to know that the Democratic Senate candidate in your state believes that there are six genders and that God is non-binary and that he's on tape advocating for the right of biological men to have access to abortion? Or that he wants to run a vegan campaign in the cattle state of Texas and doesn't want any energy. He's one of these, environmental extremists. Is that important for the people of Texas, every voter in Texas, to know before this election when they go vote?
20: Absolutely, it's important, Sean. And there's no way in the world that guy's going to get elected in this state. I can tell you right.
8: But everybody has to know. Do you think everybody in Texas knows? I don't think so.
20: I think the majority of people know, and that guy's a joke. I mean, he is an absolute joke. But it's important to get the stuff out. But the amount of it and the absurdities of some of these stories, with gays parading down in Seattle nude in these parades with children in the streets. I mean, that kind of stuff does not need to be on TV. And my theory is, and I could be wrong, but my theory is, if there's less of that and more of the positive good stuff that's going on in this world that President Trump and his administration are doing, the amazingly positive things that I'll never see in my lifetime again after this. You will have...
8: Well, let me ask you another question. And, you know, and I've been criticized, rightly so. There is a method to my madness. You know, Hannity, you repeat yourself sometimes. And I'm like, yeah, I do. I do it by design, especially during election years. And why do I do that? Because not everybody's listening 3 hours a day. And I'll tell you another part of my strategy is when I talk about remind people that Graham Plattner had a Nazi tattoo, that he called the U.S. hero soldier, said he didn't deserve to live, an avowed communist, you know, attacked sexual assault and rape victims, had this weird Kick account known to cater to minors where he's in a towel, you know, he said that he couldn't pass a porta potty without pleasuring himself, you know, made racist comments, called rural people in Maine stupid and racist, mocked a girl's suicide attempt, calls cops bastards. Okay, I've repeated that a lot. Now, if somebody says, Hannity, you're repeating yourself, and there's truth to it. And here's the method. If I say it once, nobody's going to remember it. If I say it regularly in the course of an election year, my hope is that by the time we hit Labor Day, that people will have it etched in their memories so they can tell their friends, their family, their neighbors, their coworkers, they can give them the Hannity list. Now, maybe I'm wrong. I don't know. I mean, I've been highly criticized for that strategy. I think people have to hear things. And I'll give you the example. We did a test on this program. Remember when we were in the middle of COVID? Remember that? And remember I said one of the pieces of advice, I learned very quickly that the one treatment that showed the most promise was something called monoclonal antibodies. Did you ever hear me talk about it?
20: I did.
8: So Linda's giving me a hard time. Linda is like, oh my gosh, stop with the monoclonal antibodies. I've heard this for two straight months. I'm sick of it. Linda, am I correct? Then tell me at any point if I'm wrong here in the story. And I said, the problem is if I don't repeat it, nobody's going to remember it. And I do want people to ask their doctors. That was the one thing that I truly believed was effective in treating people that got COVID and had a positive test. And I'm not a doctor. I'm not advising people what to do. I said to ask your doctor. That's all I said. Ask your doctor. And then that day, Linda, you want to pick it up from there and explain what we did?
0: So that day, Sean decided to go through the five callers that happened to be up at that exact moment and ask them what is the one thing that he says would be a good resource if they could gain access. Go ahead. And only
8: to ask your doctor.
0: No, yeah. But you were asking them, what do I say all the time? And only one person was able to tell you.
8: Half got it.
0: I was
8: mono something something. I think that was the answer.
0: Yes.
20: Right.
8: Nobody else got it right. And what was your reaction after that?
0: I was shocked, to be honest.
8: And I think you said, boss, you're right. So something to that effect, right?
0: I don't think I said that. That would be a bridge too far. But I think I said I was shocked, which was fair because I was shocked.
8: So, you know, I'm pleading guilty to if I think something's important. You're asking and you're getting frustrated because we are highlighting what I believe is the greatest vulnerability this election season for Democrats. I would like the Republicans to keep the Senate. And I'd like them to outperform historical precedents. And I think the Democrats are giving us an opening with their radicalism and maybe hold the House too. That's a very heavy, heavy, heavy lift. That's why, now to answer your question, that's why I do it. And maybe I'm wrong. Tell me if you think I'm wrong, tell me I'm wrong.
20: No. The examples you gave are perfectly valid. They're not wrong. I'm glad you're doing that. I'm with you. Your motives are that I'm with you. And I know the majority of people are with you on that, but it's the excessive trivial stuff where you have these Democratic leaders that are getting on and, you know, talking bad about Trump and how Trump's a liar and all this stuff and the Joy Bears of the world and the
2: Joy Reid and all that BS. You know, that
8: I've kind of, there's very few Democrats I really ever want to talk to because I think they're stupid. I'm just going to be blunt. I think many of them are not particularly bright. So it's like I'll put them on the show. Like we had a caller earlier today. What was it? Thomas from New Mexico.
2: I heard.
8: Spent the whole 20 minutes with this guy.
2: Right.
8: And he's claimed he was a democratic socialist. And I walked him through all his belief system.
2: And you did.
8: I'm not sure if I made progress with him. What do you think?
2: No, you did. You did. You made valid points. And he even complimented you on that. He was very gracious about it. And you did a great job. But
8: I was able to convince him he's not an atheist in about 90 seconds. That might be a record.
2: You did a great job. But these people that on these other shows, no one cares what they say. Only the people that care about it are them. It's just such a drain. It's such an, and I'm not talking about you. I'm talking about conservative media in general.
8: And I will tell you, it's one of the reasons, I mean, if you want to hear stupid Democrats talking, there's so many outlets you can go to. My attitude is there's too many of them, and I get sick of hearing exactly the same, you know, babble that you're hearing. I get sick of it, too.
2: It's the same thing. They get their marching orders from the top, and they all repeat the same thing over and over.
8: Mike, I know a lot of people feel the same way as you, but you know what? We kind of keep this show fairly pure. And as much as I'm really trying to bring on people that are interesting, that you're going to want to hear from and that have some insight. We had Mark Penn on earlier. Mark Penn, a Democrat, worked for Clinton, and he just is looking at his own party saying, what the hell is going on? And he doesn't think this is a winning strategy, and he's right. And he's honest about it. Like John Fetterman. I love having John Fetterman on the show. I like John Fetterman.
2: I do.
8: I was wrong about John Fetterman. I told him in my podcast. I said, I was wrong about you, and I apologize. I apologize straight to his face.
2: Yeah. Well,
8: all right, my friend. I'll give you the last word. Go ahead.
2: No, thank you. Thank you for your time. I greatly appreciate it. Thank you.
8: All right. God bless you. God bless Texas, my friend. Rick is in Idaho. Rick has an interesting question, apparently. What's your interesting question, Rick?
21: Well, good to talk to you, Sean. I just love listening to your show. And I'm a little bewildered, or I've got a question, and my wife says, I can't believe this stuff keeps you up at night. Because like you, I was raised Catholic, went to Catholic school for 9 years, church, all that stuff. Well, I'm always hearing about the Muslim religion and how when they die, they get 72 virgins and all that crap. And I'm like, okay, wait a minute. What do the women get? Do they get 72 Chippendale dancers? I'm serious.
8: I didn't expect that point. No, not that I've ever heard. Do I think this is a death cult? I do. You know, there's one interesting phenomenon. Maybe you've noticed this too. Is all of these mullahs and imams that, you know, advocate that young people strap bombs on themselves and that they're going to be rewarded by Allah with 72 virgins in heaven. Did you ever notice that none of the people that send these people off to their death, have you ever seen a case where they've done it themselves?
21: Oh, no, absolutely not. It's a make-believe belief. And, you know, I guess, you know, there's whack jobs and everything. You know, you can take it too far. But it baffled me, though. 72 virgins. I don't think women that are Muslims are, hey, I'm going to get 72 8-year-old boys when I get to heaven.
8: I haven't heard of that either. But there's a big controversy, too, about the quote Prophet Muhammad and the age of his wives. I've asked many imams about it over the years. And, you know, actually, it's pretty spectacular, some of the answers I've gotten. But look, here's the thing. And you do have to delineate, in my view, the people. There are people that are Muslim and that believe in Islam. And I'm a believer in freedom of religion that do not subscribe to radical Islamism. I wish they were a little louder in their criticism generally and against the radicalized faction, which is loud and dominant. But they're not oftentimes, I think, in large part because of fear. If you want my gut feeling, I'm just guessing, but that's my feeling. So I just think that, you know, any religion can be perverted. I constantly find myself, you know, really trying to get to the true roots of my faith, which is Christianity. And as I get older, my faith gets stronger and deeper and more vital and important in my life. And I can tell you that it has been a difference maker in my life. And that, you know, when people say, well, why are you successful? And I said, because God gave me an undeserved life. And people, well, you worked hard. I'm like, well, God gave me a work ethic and gave me great role models and great parents and so on and so forth. 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
1: A medical trial shows a new cannabis-related treatment helps reduce agitation in people who qualify for hospice. The Alzheimer's Association says it discovered that a combination of CBD and THC rapidly and significantly reduces agitation in folks with dementia in hospice. Florida schools are struggling with a teacher shortage. Nearly 2,000 teaching positions are vacant due to high turnover rates. Teacher pay is also a factor. The average salary is around $50,000, making it hard to attract and retain qualified teachers. Inflation has fallen for the first time since 2020. Consumer prices saw their biggest drop in years in June, as falling energy prices provided a break from inflation after the U.S. ceasefire with Iran.
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4: Yoko's Chicken Restaurant on Boggy Creek Road was evacuated after a backpack was left unattended.
22: Florida driver's licenses and state ID cards will soon show whether the holder is a U.S. citizen.
1: Republican Byron Donalds and Democrat Jared Moskowitz have teamed up on a new video urging Floridians to be ready for hurricane season.
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That's going to wrap things up for today. Hannity tonight, 9 Eastern on the Fox News Channel. Our friend Dan Bongino joins us. Stephen Miller joins us. The one and only Victor Davis Hanson will join us. Greg Jarrett, Clay Travis. Set your DVR tonight, Hannity, 9 Eastern on the Fox News Channel. I promise news you'll never get from the Legacy Media Mob. We'll see you tonight, back here tomorrow. Thank you for making this show possible.

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6: 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Orlando's news, weather, and traffic starts now.
7: I'm Laurel Lee. Our top story, it's little comfort to households dealing with food and gas costs, but inflation did slow just a bit last month. ABC's Jim Ryan says the Labor Department's Consumer Price Index fell to 3.5% compared to June of 2025.
8: The June number follows a May in which year-over-year inflation surged 4.2%. The decline last month came as fuel prices, which had soared after the onset of the U.S.-Iran war, fell back on the prospect of an end to the conflict. Now that hostilities have ramped back up, economists expect to see inflation rise again.
7: Rivals on Earth, united in space. The U.S.-Russian crew has set off on a joint mission.
9: Blasting off from a cosmodrome in Kazakhstan, NASA astronaut Anil Menon and Russian crewmates Pyotr Dubrov and Anna Kakina on their way to the International Space Station. The mission is set to show the United States and Russia can cooperate despite political and military tension. The two countries work together on the space station, but hopes for Russian involvement in the Artemis lunar research program have fallen apart. Moscow's space corporation, Roscosmos, has started to work with China on a prospective moon mission. Jonathan Savage, Fox News.
7: A prominent genetic testing company.